0: the people in there and leave them alone and let them have their nuclear weapon.
1: The U.S. military says it destroyed five more of Iran's oil tankers while Iran launched attacks on U.S. targets in Jordan.
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1: A Columbus man accused of attacking his ex-girlfriend with a machete over the weekend is set to appear in court today.
3: Cops say 40-year-old Robert Robbins came into a home on South 22nd Street on Sunday, attacking the woman, cutting off her hair and also the top of her head. She was sent to the hospital for treatment. Robbins is now charged with felonious assault with a deadly weapon. He remains in jail.
1: And that's WHIO's Sierra Lawson reporting. Taking a look at the live Doppler 7 radar, seeing a line of mixed heavy and lighter showers scattered all across the Miami Valley right now, with the heaviest leaving Champaign County, but also making its way through Preble County right now as well. Have some sprinkled areas over Montgomery and Greene and Clark counties as well. It's currently 78 degrees in Sydney. It's also 82 degrees in Piqua and 81 in downtown Dayton. Our next scheduled news in 30 minutes and immediately when it breaks. I'm Ian James on 1290 and 95.7 WHIO Dayton's News and Talk. 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
4: Thursday, we're looking at a cloudy sky. There could be some passing showers as well. High of 79 degrees. Friday, partly cloudy and dry during the day. High of 80. We could see some showers rolling in after about 9 p.m. Saturday, a chance for showers and a few thunderstorms. Otherwise, partly cloudy. High of 82. Sunday, isolated thunderstorms possible. Partly cloudy up to 84. Monday, a good bit of sunshine with a high of 87. I'm Chief Meteorologist Austin Chaney for Dayton Severe Weather Station, 1290 and 95.7 WHIO.
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1: Well, just when you thought he was back, I don't know if Jimmy is maybe possibly meeting with ABC since now they've announced it's the end of Jimmy Kimmel's show. But either way, it's your radio buddy Rich Zeoli in for my radio buddy Jimmy Failla today as the Republicans get ready to start their convention in Dallas. And I got to ask you, think it's a good idea? Bad idea. What do you think here on Fox Across America? Because I tell you, there's pros and cons to this, obviously. And I've been involved in politics for a very, very long time. Before I ever got into talk radio, that's what I did. I was a political operative, political consultant, worked on campaigns, ran campaigns, worked for various politicians, was a Republican county chairman in New Jersey for a long number of years. And I look at these things and I think, everything in politics always has good and bad. Obviously, everything does. The good is that we're going to highlight a lot of these candidates who are in some very tough races. And it gives the Republicans an opportunity to bash socialism, but to offer an alternative. Because you can't just bash something. You can't just say it's crazy. Like, everybody knows it's crazy. And you got to also be able to offer an alternative to what they're offering, or at the very least, explain why what they're offering is going to cost people more money. Because right now, the socialists are all saying, oh, our agenda is going to bring you affordability. And affordability is all the rage. And the Democrats have this affordability agenda, which we're hearing so much over and over again. Is it really going to make things more affordable for you? Yes or no? So that's what the Republicans have to do tonight. They've got to be able to address that and then say why the plans that they put in place and President Trump's economic plans are working, but it takes a while to fully work. And yes, there's been some setbacks with the war in Iran on gas prices, but overall the economy is very strong. That's the argument they have to make as well. And they also have to be able to have these candidates seem very likable, because likability is huge in this day and age. It really is. It's huge in this day and age. I did read that the speeches are going to be tailored for social media. You're not going to have long speeches at the convention, so that's good for everybody going to the convention, because nobody, and I mean nobody, likes a long speech. So tailored for social media means that these speeches will be soundbite worthy and quick hits. So drink every time you hear them say the socialists are crazy, because you're never going to hear that a lot tonight. That'll be fun for all of us. The package of social media, the president is headlining this, and this is where you get into the good and the bad. So on the good side, President Trump's voters are not Republican voters necessarily. They voted for a Republican, but they may not vote for other Republicans. The Republican they voted for is Trump. They may not even vote in other elections. We've seen this many times. If Trump's not on the ballot, Trump's supporters tend to stay home. So the president is trying to make the case to them, hey, listen, if you don't come out and vote, forget the fact that I'm not on the ballot. I am on the ballot because these wackos, if they get elected, are they're going to impeach me. They're going to nonstop investigations. Our agenda is going to be derailed. And then they're going to start the socialist takeover of America. So, yes, you have to act like I'm on the ballot. I need you to protect me by going out to vote for all these people here who will be the dam between the socialist taking over and me getting to continue my agenda. That's the case he's making. Now, the downside to the president wrapping himself around these candidates is that if he is underwater in certain places, all politics is local. It's a great saying that was said by the former Speaker of the House, Tip O'Neill. I mean, other people said it too, but he kind of made it famous. All politics is local. So depending on which congressional district you're talking about, the candidate may have to run from Trump versus embrace Trump. Just depends on the makeup of that particular district. But those candidates are probably not going to be there at the Republican National Midterm Convention. They're probably going to be campaigning in their district. And that's okay, because they've been given the ability to say, look, if it doesn't work for you and your overall approach to what this campaign's about, if you've got to not necessarily run from Trump, but you just don't make Trump the issue, make other things the issue. It's not that you're going to go out there and be like, oh, I'm anti-Trump, vote for me. It's that you're going to make other things the focus of the election, as the Democrats keep trying to make the election all about Donald Trump. So if you've got some congressional district, like let's say New Jersey, I think it's the 7th district in New Jersey. There's a Republican incumbent named Tom Kane Jr. The woman running against him, the Democrat, former Navy helicopter pilot. She's running on this whole I'm a moderate thing. I hate the socialists. I reject the socialists. Here's how I'm going to make life more affordable for you. Now, Tom Kane Jr. in that district, it doesn't benefit him to make it all about Donald Trump. She's trying to make it all about Donald Trump. It's a swing district. It really is one of the last few swing districts, probably the last one in the state, to be honest with you. And you got to keep that seat because it's a Republican seat. He's got some problems because he was out for a while battling depression and he did stock trading. And so she's beating him up on that. But Trump is the issue in a negative in that district. So it's not that Tom Kaine needs to trash him or anything like that. All you're going to do with that is alienate his voters. But you just talk about other things. In his case, he can talk about how if the Democrat gets elected, she's just going to enable the socialists by giving them one more vote as the majority. It doesn't matter if she disagrees with them. It's a Democrat caucusing with other Democrats who puts AOC as the potential Speaker of the House and Chuck Schumer as the Senate Majority Leader. And that's the message that has to be said. You know, all these Democrats, it's cute to me. It really is. It's cute. And I mentioned this yesterday. I was on America's Newsroom, and I was talking about how Gavin Newsom's embracing the socialists, but so is Chuck Schumer. And for a while, Chucky was out there being like, oh, you know what? These people, they don't represent Democrats, and they're not even significant. I'm not going to talk about them. Now, Chuck Schumer's out there saying, well, we're a big tent. What does that mean? It means I'm afraid and terrified that if I don't embrace these people, I'm not going to be the Senate Minority Leader anymore. And I want to be. Because every politician shares one trait in common. They want to stay in power. Anytime you hear them say, I'm leaving politics to go spend time with my family, that is what we call a lie. Nobody ever does that. No, I mean, willingly. No, willingly. They're forced out. And then it's like, well, you got to give them the old, got to spend time with your family spiel. It was a great cartoon years ago. It actually had a politician saying, I'm leaving my family to spend more time in politics. It never happens. The politicians are in D.C. Everybody's sucking up to them. They're raising all this money, making all this money somehow, going to steak dinners and drinking fancy, expensive wine they don't have to pay for. Like, you know, I'm going to give this up. Go spend time with my family. That never happens. So Chuck Schumer wants to be the Senate Minority Leader. He actually really wants to be the Senate Majority Leader. In order for that, the Republicans have to lose the Senate. Could that happen? Well, it depends on the race, obviously. Starting with Texas, for example, James Tallarico, I think, is a terrible candidate. I know the polls are saying that he's got a lead over Ken Paxton, who's not a great candidate. He's got his own baggage, and he hasn't been working very hard, and he hasn't raised a lot of money, but he's still the Republican. And if Republicans want to win, they got to embrace the guy, and they got to help him raise money, and they got to help him win. Otherwise, the Democrats could get the majority. But Tallarico he's out there. He really is. He's totally out there. This is the guy saying over and over again that we've got to destroy the pillars of climate change, white supremacy, and capitalism. Yes, we have to dismantle those three oppressive regimes. That's just crazy. He doesn't like beef. He doesn't like oil. He said oil is going to be the cassette tape. It's going out. So we just have to facilitate that. Dude, it's Texas. They film Landman in Texas. Nobody wants to hear that. They love oil in Texas, and they love beef. They love cows, and they love independence. They don't want government controlling everything, which is why I think he's going to lose. But if you listen to the media, they'll tell you that he's got a lead right now. But it's September 9th. It's the day after Labor Day. The election's only beginning now. And yeah, Tallarico's got $70 million cash on hand, but there's only so much money you can spend in a race until you get diminishing returns. And people just go, shut up with your ads already. Enough. I don't need to hear the same ad 500 times a day. So really, that $70 million war chest he has, I mean, only a portion of that is going to be used in this race. The rest will be used for his national ambitions. In Michigan, I don't think Abdul El-Sayed can win. I think Abdul El-Sayed is way too polarizing. There was a clip, and I played this on my podcast yesterday. Abdul El-Sayed saying, we have to end the cult of hard work. A cult of hard work. So how do you think that plays with blue-collar workers in Michigan, for example? You know, blue-collar workers in Detroit, black voters in Detroit who go to work every day and work some pretty, you know, hard jobs. Guys who work in the auto assembly lines, whatever it is, in the energy sector. They're working hard, and then we have to end the cult of hard work. Translation, you shouldn't even have to work. If you don't want to, we'll just give you a living wage. Don't worry about it. And I think Syed's association with Hassan Piker, that vile streamer, is also going to hurt him in a big way, too. I mean, it's 9-11. We're remembering 9-11 this coming Friday. Hassan Piker, again, saying America deserved 9-11. And he tried to walk that back by saying, oh, I just meant it was blowback from all of our dalliances in the Middle East. But everybody knows what he meant. The guy doesn't like this country. I don't think Syed likes this country. So I think at the end of the day, Mike Rogers will pull that off. He's not the most inspiring candidate. Quite frankly, people are going to vote against Syed when they vote for Mike Rogers. And that's okay, as long as Mike Rogers wins. I mean, I'm terrified of these people taking the majority. I really am. The map is still very much favoring Republicans right now, the way the map is written. But in these districts, there are people who are saying gas prices are killing us, diesel prices are killing us, and we don't think the Republicans have delivered. We don't think that the Trump agenda has worked for us. I'm not saying they're right. I'm telling you that's what they're saying. And they're saying that, and then you get a Democrat who comes in and goes, oh, we've got this affordability agenda. We're going to sell you on this. And they go, all right, sounds good. We'll give you a chance. Forgetting what things were like when the Democrats were in control. Part of this convention has to be reminding the voters that think of what the president inherited. The war on energy is a great example of this. You think about how high gas prices were under Joe Biden. Then they went down under Trump, and now they're up again because of the war in Iran. But under Joe Biden, they were very high. They were very high because of the war on energy. And the Democrats kept pushing that war on energy over and over again. They didn't care about affordability, and they took your money and they spent it. When people have short memories in politics, they may not remember that. This convention could be an opportunity to take them down memory lane and remind them so that the voter goes, oh, yeah, you're right. You know, it wasn't that long ago that I was complaining about the party that was in power and saying that they were making my life completely unaffordable. And that's that, you know, that you want them to achieve that as well. They'll also focus heavily on some of the big accomplishments that the president has made, like securing the border, for example, which I think universally everybody agrees has been the best, the greatest accomplishment. Border secure, crime is down, and the MAHA movement too, the Make America Healthy Again movement, that's also going to be in front on center stage, which is a good thing. There's a lot of moms out there who love the MAHA movement. Now, they may not put a Trump sign or a Republican sign on their lawn, but they're all in. They might have been Democrat voters before Bobby Kennedy joined the campaign, and then they voted for Trump. You want those moms and dads too, but mostly moms. You want those moms to come out and vote for the Republican, because if they don't, the MAHA agenda could come to an end with more draconian Democratic control. That's going to be another message that is pushed by the Republicans in Dallas. So yes, there's pros, there's cons, there's good and bad. Overall, they're betting on it's going to be much more positive. And the negatives that are there, those individual candidates can handle that by dealing with their race as their race and not making it about the president as much as their Democrat opponent tries. All right, it's Fox Across America. It's Rich Zeoli in for Jimmy. We got a big show for you today. Secretary Sean Duffy is going to be on the show a little bit later, so don't go away.
0: A show so good, people don't know what to think.
2: 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Are you sure this is legal?
3: 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It's fun though, isn't it?
0: Fox Across America with Jimmy Failla.
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6: 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Congressional control and presidential Trump's agenda hang in the balance. 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
16: Lots of clouds with passing showers on Thursday, high of 79. I'm Chief Meteorologist Austin Chaney for WHIO.
1: And obviously, a lot of these Democrats are now running away from socialism, at least for the general election purposes. But they won't run away once they win. They won't, because the energy of the party is still with the socialists, the Democrat Socialists of America. And did you see their nutty convention? My favorite was the one guy who said GLP-1s are about genociding fat people. Genociding fat people. So if you believe in Ozempic or Wegovy or Mounjaro or any of the other injectable GLP drugs that you see all the commercials for day in and day out, formerly fat people dancing, celebrating the fact that they're now formerly fat people. Well, those fat drugs, fat shots, as the president calls them, they are actually tools of genocide. Genociding obese people. You can't make this stuff up. You really can't. I mean, if you tried to make it up, it would sound like very, very bad parody. Like, nobody would believe that. You know, that's what the guy said. So those people are the energy of the party right now. And a lot of young people are believing what they're told and they're going with it. So this is a good example. Karishma Manzoor won't answer. Socialist or capitalist. This is a candidate running midterm elections. Great question. Where do you fall on this? Now, it should be very easy, right? I'm a capitalist. I love America. I'm a capitalist. Why can't it be that simple? Part of the reason is because these people can't speak English. I mean, like, in terms of speaking the plain English that we can all understand. Everything sounds like they're teaching a philosophy class. It always does. Here's cut seven.
17: Do you consider yourself a socialist or a capitalist? Again, trying to help voters understand where you are.
18: I'm just a regular American trying to improve people's lives right here in New Hampshire. We are the richest country in the world, and I believe that anyone who works...
17: Do you consider yourself a socialist or a capitalist?
18: I consider myself to be a scientist.
17: A scientist?
18: I'm a scientist. I'm not an ideologue.
17: Yes. But when you put yourself on the ballot, people like to have some understanding of how these things work. So you won't answer a specific yes or no on that?
18: Interestingly, it's only the media that are asking the questions. I'm talking to people who are just excited.
17: Well, that is our
18: I'm
17: job.
18: Talking about the fact that they don't have livable wages.
1: That's amazing. I consider myself a scientist. I consider myself Batman. It doesn't mean I'm Batman. Answer the question. Are you a socialist or a capitalist? Why is this so hard? The answer is she sides with the socialists. She doesn't want to say that. Because if it was only the media saying this, then she would say a little bit of both. And people don't care. I have some socialist ideas. I have some capitalist ideas. But nobody cares. But she can't even answer the question. She's got to run away from it. Because it's not popular. Because when you really break it down, if you get outside of the Democrat primary voters and you look at the data on this, the data keeps saying the same thing. And that is that socialists are not popular. They're not popular with black voters. They're not popular with Latino voters. They're not popular with white working class voters. They're popular with college educated white liberal women, quite frankly, and that's it. And college educated young people who have their degrees and they're working at Starbucks and they're frustrated by that and all the college debt that they have. And then the socialists come out and be like, you should be angry. Blame somebody for the fact that you don't have the kind of job that you thought you'd get. Blame somebody. Take your anger out on somebody. And so they go with that. But no, the socialist thing is not popular. And that's why you're seeing right now most Democrats are running from it, except for Gavin Newsom. But he's not on the ballot right now. His election that he's got to deal with first and foremost is running for the primary for president. And in the primary, when the most diehard Democrat registered voters go out to vote, they're voting for the left. They're going for the socialists right now. So if you're on the ballot in midterms right now, you're running away from the socialist label. James Tallarico's in Texas, a great example. This is a guy who said he was embracing of all these things. We got to dismantle capitalism and blah, blah, blah. Now that he won the nomination, now that he's got to win the general election, he's a capitalist, he says. Oh, he's a capitalist. No, he's not. Abdul El-Sayed said the same thing. But don't forget what they say in the primary election. Don't forget who they cater to in the primary. If you're running for president in 2028, yeah, you're dancing with the socialists now. And then you'll try to get away from it in the general, just like these candidates are doing now in the midterm elections, with the Dallas Republican National midterm convention set to take place. And all the Fox personalities are going to be there. Yes. So we'll talk more about that as we continue. It's Fox Across America's Yoli for Fela. Don't go away.

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2: 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Our top local story, a mother facing child neglect and abuse charges admits she did it.
3: We are expecting a round of thunderstorms late this evening. I'm Chief Meteorologist Austin Chaney. My forecast is coming up.
2: Now, WHIO Triple Team Traffic taking a look at highways around the area. Nothing to report on at this time. 75, 70, 675, and 35 are running well. It's our top story. New developments today on the mother and her boyfriend facing child abuse charges in Dayton.
4: Heather Pippin pleaded guilty to obstruction of official business, strangulation, and endangering children charges. A judge will sentence her later this month. Her boyfriend, Stephanus Golden, pleaded not guilty by reason of insanity.
2: That's News Center 7's Gabrielle Enright reporting. Seven children were rescued from the home on Roe Avenue in April. Covering Montgomery County, a former high school softball coach facing over 100 new sex charges pleads not guilty. The judge put James Grubbs on house arrest with a GPS ankle monitor. Prosecutors say Grubbs was grooming one of his players while he was a coach at Valley View Schools. Investigators say new charges come from an SD card that was found in Grubbs' home. He's due back in court at the end of October. And following a story out of Dayton, a forensic expert will now examine the remains of 7-year-old Herschel Kreachbaum. A judge granted the defense's request September 3rd. Kreachbaum's remains were found near the McClure Street Bridge in July of last year and will now be sent out to a forensic anthropologist in Iowa. The boy's mother, Ashley Johnson, and her boyfriend, Michael Kendrick, were arraigned in April. Kendrick is facing murder charges while Johnson is charged with tampering with evidence and gross abuse of a corpse. Both have pleaded not guilty. In Miami County, prosecutors and the defense met today to hammer out the details ahead of Caleb Flynn's upcoming murder trial. Both sides discussed jury questions and recent motions filed this morning, including requests to allow victims present during the trial, along with no recordings of them. The judge will address those motions Monday before jury selection begins next Thursday.
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2: There's a new recall on some berries sold at Walmart's here in Ohio.
5: The Food and Drug Administration is saying an E. coli outbreak is affecting the Great Value brand organic triple berry blend. 17 people have gotten sick in Georgia and Florida, with 6 people being sent to a hospital. We have a full description of the recalled berries at WHIO.com. The FDA says consumers should not eat the product and either throw them away or return them for a refund.
2: And that's WHIO's Sierra Lawson reporting. Taking a look at the live Doppler 7 radar, we have a line of pretty strong showers making its way all the way from the west of Richmond to east of Greene County right now. Also have some spots of showers and pretty heavy showers, on top of Springboro right now as well. It's currently 84 degrees in Miamisburg, 82 degrees in Xenia, and 81 in downtown Dayton. 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
3: Thursday, we're looking at a cloudy sky. There could be some passing showers as well. High of 79 degrees. Friday, partly cloudy and dry during the day. High of 80. We could see some showers rolling in after about 9 p.m. Saturday, a chance for showers and a few thunderstorms. Otherwise, partly cloudy. High of 82. Sunday, isolated thunderstorms possible. Partly cloudy up to 84. Monday, a good bit of sunshine with a high of 87. I'm Chief Meteorologist Austin Chaney for Dayton Severe Weather Station, 1290 and 95.7 WHIO.
1: 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It's called Miami Valley's Morning News, and it's all news, all weather, and all traffic all morning long. 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
11: For This Week in History, I'm Ron Otto. September 6th, 1901, President William McKinley is shot at an expo in Buffalo, New York, and dies 8 days later.
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11: 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September 8th is a big day. In 1998, Mark McGwire passes Roger Maris.
13: Down the left field line, is it enough? 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
11: 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And September 8th, 2022, Queen Elizabeth II dies at the age of 96. And September 9th, 1941, singer-songwriter Otis Redding is born.
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15: Fox Across America, great to be with you today. It's Rich Zeoli in for Jimmy. The Republican National Midterm Convention taking place in Dallas. I wanted to go, but I didn't have any ability to get there. And I'm also on dad duty this week because my wife's on a work trip. So I've got dad duty. And then I also wasn't really invited. No, I'm kidding. I was invited, but I just couldn't pull it off. And I have a sinus infection. So if I sound stuffy, it's because of that. This will be my third week on antibiotics. They're trying me on a third antibiotic now because they can't seem to kill this thing. I have one of those antibiotic resistant strains, apparently. So that could be fun. You know, who knows? Turn into a zombie or something? End of the world? I don't know. Or maybe I'll just be stuffy for a few days. Probably that. You know, probably that. The number, if you want to weigh in, do you think the Republican National Midterm Convention is going to help, hurt? What are your thoughts? 888-788-9910. 888-788-9910 for you to get on Fox Across America. Tom is calling. He's leading the way from the Lake of the Ozarks, Missouri. Tom, what's going on?
16: Hey, just a beautiful day here in the Ozarks, let me tell you.
15: I bet. I'm jealous.
16: You know, the thing is you're talking about capitalism, and, you know, capitalism is not dead. If you don't believe me, go south to Mexico. You're at one of these resorts. I don't care if you are, you know, visiting an Airbnb style thing. You've got kids coming out of the woodwork. You've got parents and grandparents that are all peddling either hats, blankets, bracelets, earrings. You never know what they're peddling. But that's capitalism. Capitalism is also, you have a child and you say, hey, they come to you. I need some money. What, would you like to make some money? Go mow the yard.
15: Right.
16: All of a sudden, oh my goodness, I got to mow the yard. And I can make 10 bucks mowing the yard or 20 or whatever it is. That's capitalism. If you just give that child money without doing something, that is socialism, period. I mean, it's that simple. If you give an allowance and you've done nothing, it's welfare.
15: But I think a lot of them are literally selling people on that point. You don't have to work. We'll just give you money.
16: Exactly. But the thing is that when I'm 62 years old, I wanted something. It wasn't that I needed it, I wanted it.
15: So why do you think young people who are in their 20s are falling for socialism then?
16: Well, look what happened in 2019. Sit at home, sit on your butt in 2019, 2020, because we're closing the government down and we're going to pay you to stay at home. In fact, we're going to pay you really well to stay at home. Mm-hmm. If you're going to stay at home and do nothing, we're going to pay you very well to do that. You know,
15: so COVID did a lot of that too. COVID did a lot of this for the young people because they were forced to be stuck at home. And then I think it's the education system. And Tom, thank you for the call. I appreciate it. And I agree with you on capitalism. I absolutely do. But if you wonder why people in their 20s and early 30s are embracing socialism, you know, my guess is that they didn't grow up like Tom did or how I did, or maybe people in their 40s did, which is that they knew about the fall of the Berlin Wall. They knew about the collapse of the Soviet Union. I'll give you a good example. So Ryan Reynolds, the actor, came out last week, and we talked about this when I was filling in for Jimmy last week, and he trashed the 80s, which in my opinion is the greatest decade ever. When I was a little kid in the 80s, I wasn't a teenager or anything like that, but I still love the 80s. I love 80s movies. I love 80s music. I love 80s comedies, 80s comedians. I just love the 80s. I think everybody does. I mean, they still have an 80s channel. You know, they have 80s dance parties. But he comes out and he trashes the decade. And I think a big part of that is because that was the decade that we saw the collapse of the great Soviet experiment. When the Berlin Wall fell, people didn't start running into East Germany. They didn't go the other way. Everybody from East Germany came into West Berlin, excuse me. They didn't run into East Berlin. They went into West Berlin. You know, East Germany was the part that was controlled by the Soviets. And when that fell, everybody was more than happy to come over to the Western side and to get a little freedom. But the problem is you've got a lot of young people right now who don't remember these lessons. And there was an op-ed in the Wall Street Journal yesterday about how dumb these kids are for embracing socialism. Yeah, but you know, when you go through college and you've got a professor there who goes on about how great Mao was, like there's a concept right now called China maxing. It's a true thing. Everybody's going on, particularly on the left, how great China is. Oh man, China is amazing. They love it. You got a professor who's in there and tells you that, you know, Chairman Mao was a great guy, similar to what Hassan Piker keeps saying to his 3 million followers, a great guy. And you don't focus on the fact that he also killed 65 million people. Like, you don't mention that part, or you kind of gloss over it. Like, he was a great guy. I mean, you know, as far as brutal genocidal dictators go, but he killed more people than anybody. More people died under his tenure than Stalin, Hitler, Pol Pot, Che Guevara. But they don't talk about that because they love Mao's philosophy. They love the idea of the communist socialist philosophy. So you get somebody who goes to college. They probably come from a privileged life. They're at an Ivy League university. And their parents are spending $60,000 to $100,000 a year for them to go to college. And they hear a professor talk about how great socialism is. It just hasn't been tried right. And then they graduate and they go, I'm a socialist. And maybe some of that is kind of, you know, rebelling a little bit, like, well, you know, I mean, I'm a socialist because it sounds cool. Well, now everybody's saying it in that generation. So it's not a matter of it sounding cool anymore. Now it's a matter of it being put into action. There's no doubt in my mind, at some point, they'll wake up and realize it doesn't work in the real world. The question is going to be, what are the economic consequences between now and then? But here's that guy. He's a trans theorist. He's an abolitionist. He wrote the book Belly of the Beast. His name is Deshaun Harrison. And the GLP-1's fascism, baby, cut 12.
17: GLP-1s just mark a new phase in body fascism. The political deployment of GLP-1s is fascistic, not because individuals take them, but because the conditions under which they become necessary are shaped by a world fixated on genociding fat people. This is a structural critique that asks what happens when the conditions produced by capitalism, by public health, by the state apparatus, and by anti-black desire align around a single bodily ideal that leaves little to no room for divergence and punishes any body that does. Whereas earlier diet drugs were often associated with vanity or addiction, GLP-1s are positioned as responsible medicine, promising relief rather than restraint.
15: Well, wouldn't restraint be bad too? I mean, if I said to you, you should diet, aren't I just engaging in fat genocide? If I encourage you to be healthy, maybe go run, maybe just not have a 7 slice of pizza, aren't I also perpetuating fat genocide? I'm asking for a friend because I just want to know what the rules are. I thought it was healthy to lose weight. I thought it was healthy to be in shape. I didn't realize it was fascism. Oh, it's fascism. Yeah, well, how come though when you're obese, you have all these health problems? Maybe it's not fascism to say get in shape. Maybe it's we're trying to help you. I don't know. Call me crazy. But if you're a socialist and your mindset is always that there's the oppressed and the oppressor, you never stop finding examples of oppression. Everywhere you look, there's oppression. Yeah, I mean, you mow your grass, the bees are oppressed. It's a capitalist evil plot to kill all the bees and bring about the fall of the populace. I don't even know. But that's how their mind works. My mind doesn't work that way. My mind's like, oh, these drugs could help people who are having a real problem with their weight, and there you go. And then they can go and live healthy lives. This guy thinks it's genocide, thinks it's fascism if you work out, if you eat healthy. And there were a lot of those people saying that at the Democrat Socialist Convention. But we can't think like that is our problem. That's why we're the problem, because we can't, our minds don't work in that manner, because we deal in common sense and reality, and not everything is a freaking trigger. Sometimes it just is what it is. It's not some secret capitalist plot to destroy people. I think they view everything as a secret capitalist plot to destroy people. I think The View is a secret plot to destroy my brain. That much I think. Here's Whoopi Goldberg on The View talking about why this election matters so much.
18: If you want to see change, you got to make the change. It doesn't matter your color. It doesn't matter if you're a Democrat or Republican. If you want change, you got to get out there and make it happen. And you got to find every way that you can to vote. Don't cheat. I don't remember the last time we've ever had cheating and voting. We never had these conversations until this one came along. But here's the deal. This is now on all of us. Every one of us. Doesn't matter your color. Doesn't matter your sex. You want it to change. You're the only one who can do it.
19: We have 56 days.
18: Find out where you can vote and help your elders get to the places to vote. Help everybody you can to get out this vote, because our lives literally depend on this.
15: Our lives depend on this. And she said, don't cheat. But they also keep saying over again, Trump's going to steal the midterm elections. Steal them. I don't know how. They never explain that part either, but they always fearmonger with that. But now you have to vote because your lives literally depend on it. These people are so dramatic. They really are. They're so freaking dramatic. Because, you know, if the Republicans win, that's when they'll start the firing squads and the gulags. That's when they'll do it. I mean, they've never done it before. But now, this time around, no, definitely now. At this point now, yes, that's when they'll start killing all the opposition. Now. Not then. Then they could have, but they didn't. But now, they'll definitely do that. And remember something, too. You know, the people that are out there who are the loudest voices in the room right now, many of them could become United States senators. Abdul El-Sayed's a great example of this. This is a guy who says some of the most vile things. And in the spirit of bipartisanship, all I keep thinking about when I hear this clip is, does this sound like a guy who's stable to you? Does this sound like a guy who can reach across the aisle and work with Republicans if he gets to the U.S. Senate? Like John Fetterman does. He crosses the aisle, he works with Republicans. He votes like a Democrat, but he works with Republicans. And that's why they hate him. And there's all these stories now about how John Fetterman doesn't like being a senator and he's got to be removed from office. If you cross them, it's what they do to you. But in the spirit of bipartisanship, can you imagine a guy who says this, becoming a U.S. senator as a Democrat, and then reaching across the aisle to work with Republicans, cut 11.
20: And I'm running because I know that Donald Trump is not himself the disease. He's just the worst symptom of the disease of our politics. Yeah. The disease is the system that allows big corporations and billionaires and special interests to buy and sell politicians in ways that leave them rigging the system against us. It's why we got to pay more for all we got to buy, get paid less for the work we do, and watch as our money gets misspent doing stupid things rather than doing smart things here at home.
15: You know, I'm all for making sure that big corporations don't cheat. I'm all for making sure that these things, but in special interest, should not be buying politicians. Like, yeah. But you see what he does there? It is the classic us versus them. You're suffering. You're getting paid less. Your money is getting misspent doing stupid things. Not by the way we spend it. Not by the way the government spends your money, which is actually what he should be saying. No, he's like, oh, the money's getting misspent doing stupid things. What he's really trying to say there is because of the war, because of our association with Israel. But it's all about how you have less because somebody has more. Not because the government's taking too much of your money. Not because the government's taking your money and then completely blowing it. No, never that. It's never that with these people. You will never hear them come out and say, you have less money because the government takes too much of your money and is irresponsible with how it spends it. Which is why we're $40 trillion in debt.
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15: Out this November, it is the classic game of Elon Musk has more than you, therefore he's the problem. That's why you're suffering. As if they take his money and give it to you. That's never going to happen, but that's what they tell people and make them believe it. As they head into midterm elections with this false sense of, I can get mine because somebody else is going to lose theirs. It's Fox Across America. Be right back.
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0: The midterm elections are heating up. Congressional control and presidential Trump's agenda hang in the balance. 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According to Kalshi's new midterms hub, Republicans have a 53% chance to control the Senate. And in a key Senate race, Ken Paxton is currently trading at 50% to beat James Tallarico. 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
26: 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The Italian Fall Festa is going to be taking place. 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The Dayton Greek Festival, that's going on this weekend at the Annunciation Greek Orthodox Church. 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
3: Lots of clouds with passing showers on Thursday, high of 79. I'm Chief Meteorologist Austin Chaney for WHIO.
15: Interesting enough, there's a story I want to get to later in the show. Inside AOC's MAHA outreach. Yes, the darling of the left, Alexandria Ocasio-Cortez. She gets ready to run for president. She's now reaching out to the Make America Healthy Again movement, trying to embrace it. David is in Arizona. You're on Fox Across America. How are you, my friend?
27: I'm all right. I'm looking, trying to get away from where I'm at, so I'm moving out, thinking about moving this way for this cheap property. But we do not have a capitalist society. It hasn't been capitalism since Roosevelt came in and created Social Security, SNAP, food stamps, and all these other programs. And then, what was it? I think it was Jimmy Carter created FEMA. It's all to bail the city. These are all bailouts for the people. We complain about the bailouts for the rich, but you're getting one right now with all these social programs. And all they want to do is add more. And if they are successful and get $3,000 checks to every single person in the bottom, which is basically the bottom 60% of people, you are now attached to the system and you're under their control.
15: Yeah. Look, I don't disagree with you.
27: All it's going to do, hey, you've got an extra $3,000. Well, what happens to rent? What happens to the cost of groceries? These companies know you have it. They have a duty to their stockholders, not to the people. And as long as the stock grows, well, your 401k grows. So it's a lose-lose situation for everybody. Prices have to go up to support your 401k, to support your retirement plan.
15: David, thanks for the call. I appreciate it. I think that the point that he made earlier about Roosevelt and Carter, yeah, there's no doubt that Democrats, it actually started under Woodrow Wilson, but Wilson to Roosevelt to Lyndon Baines Johnson with the Great Society and Barack Obama with universal health care, with Obamacare. It's always been the Democrats' plan. When you say to them, you turn around, you go, listen, here's the reality, okay? Everything the government does is going to make things more expensive because it's going to change the marketplace. The marketplace is going, like, rent control is a great example. You do rent control and then there's less inventory. So then rents actually go up. There's always an unintended consequence to everything that they do. We've stopped explaining that to people. We've stopped saying that to people. And look, companies want to make sure they can maximize their pricing. They want to be able to sell a good that's competitive so that people will buy it. But they also want to make sure they don't lose money on that. I mean, the whole goal is to make money. That's the goal of capitalism, to make money, make as much money as you can. And then people will be maximized by that because they'll get paychecks and they'll live a good life and everybody will win. But that's become a bad thing now. Like, well, you're making money. You're selling a product for a price that's maybe we consider to be too expensive. Like, I understand certain products right now are too expensive because they're cyclical and that's the difference. But there's also an incentive by companies to charge as much as they can without pricing people out of the marketplace. And they're very good about, the private sector is very good and supply and demand is very good about figuring out what that sweet spot is. Now, for things that you have to buy, food, for example, gasoline is a great example of that. That's different. You know, that's cyclical and that's not necessarily subject to the whims of supply and demand. That's subject to a lot of other factors. That's what we're talking about right now. We're talking about those areas. And what the Democrats are going to try to do is seize on that to say our affordability agenda is going to lower grocery prices and lower gas prices. The Republicans' job this week is to turn around and say, actually, they will make them even worse. They can achieve that, and they've got a chance of holding the majority in the Senate, majority in the House, and stopping the crazies at bay. It's Fox Across America. It's Rich Zeoli in for Jimmy. We got a big hour coming up. Secretary Sean Duffy is going to join us. So don't go away. We're just getting warmed up.

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You're just waiting for someone to match your role perfectly. Well, now, there's a place where you can meet them fast. 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
6: Live from the WHIO News Center, this is Miami Valley's News at 9 o'clock. Our top local story, a guilty plea from the mother at the center of a child abuse case.
7: After we get past the storms, we say hello to more heat by this weekend. I'm Chief Meteorologist Austin Chaney. My forecast is coming up.
6: Now WHIO Triple Team Traffic. If you are out and about this evening, stay safe. It is coming down pretty hard out there, but there shouldn't be anything on the roadways to slow you down. It's our top story, updating a story we're following in Dayton. The mother facing charges in a child neglect and abuse case pleads guilty. 7 children were removed from a home on Roe Avenue in April, and prosecutors called the children's abuse sadistic. Heather Pippin will be sentenced later this month, while her boyfriend is due in court tomorrow. Stephanus Golden is pleading not guilty by reason of insanity. And covering Montgomery County, a former high school softball coach facing over 100 new sex charges pleads not guilty.
8: The judge put James Grubbs on house arrest with a GPS ankle monitor. Prosecutors say Grubbs was grooming one of his players while he was a coach at Valley View Schools. Investigators say new charges come from an SD card that was found in Grubbs' home.
6: WHIO's Ron Otto reporting Grubbs is due back in court at the end of October. And new details on a deadly crash in Preble County last week. A grand jury has indicted 46-year-old David Schaefer on several charges, including OVI, drug possession, and aggravated vehicular homicide. The crash happened on West Dayton Street last Sunday, as cops say Schaefer crashed into multiple parked cars, hitting 80-year-old Donna Tubesing and her husband, Kenton. Donna died at the scene. Her husband is now recovering from serious injuries. And to Kettering, a man is accused of taking pictures of a 13-year-old girl while she slept.
9: A Montgomery County grand jury charging Cody Jones with 3 felony counts of voyeurism. Prosecutors say Jones's girlfriend found pictures of the girl asleep in her underwear on Jones's phone.
6: WHIO's Will Harris reporting Jones is due in court tomorrow.
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6: The Republic National Committee kicks off its 2-day midterm convention in Dallas. President Trump says there's not enough room for every candidate at the convention.
10: We have room for the ones that have a close race if they're slightly behind or slightly ahead or tied. But we don't have rooms for people that are 35 points up and don't need to be there.
6: Democrats have attacked Republicans for holding the convention in the middle of what they call an economic crisis. Taking a look at the live Doppler 7 radar, seeing a long and heavy line of showers making its way through the central Miami Valley right now. The heaviest right now over Xenia, also stretching up from Springboro into Beaver Creek right now.

0: Americans. I mean, we have so many great people here tonight. It's so sad because I'd like to mention every one of them. We have so many great senators, so many great congresspeople. But you can't. Time. One of the Democrats' top congressional candidates is a self-described Marxist who says he hates family households. Oh, that's nice. And wants to destroy the American way of life. These are words he used. Another quotes Karl Marx saying she wants to seize the means of production and puts the works of communist butchers like Lenin, Stalin, into every library. They want to put the books of Lenin and Stalin in every library for all our young children to read and study. These are Democrat Party's nominees to wield control over the United States Congress. If they win, the greatest legislative body in history will, for the first time ever, be controlled by a communist caucus. They'll have a caucus of 20 people, 18 people, 10 people. That's enough to control Congress. Mike Johnson will tell you that we've got enough problems, right? We have enough. We have enough, Mike. How would you feel about having 22 communists in your little group? Mike says no, please. I can't. It's enough problems getting people to vote who aren't good people. We have a couple of them, but mostly they're gonzo. We take care of our bad people. We take really good care of our good people, though. But we're not going to let the communism happen. Not here, not in America, not in our 250th year. As an example, in Florida, the Democrat nominee for Senate, Angie Nixon, no relation to Richard Nixon. The first thing I did, I wanted to check, is she related at all to Richard Nixon? No. Is a card-carrying member of the Democrat Socialists of America. In Michigan, the Democrat nominee is Abdul El-Sayed, who brags about the fact that he wants to pack the Supreme Court with 23 far-left lunatics, justices. His sister, who's absolutely, you got to listen to this one. His sister celebrated the terrorist slaughter of babies on October 7th. She thought it was a great thing. His sister thought it was a great day. His mother worked for an organization that gave hundreds of thousands of dollars to people that follow Osama bin Laden. And he campaigns with a Marxist agitator who says that America deserved 9/11. We deserve to have 3,000 people killed. Two massive structures brought to the ground. We deserved it, right? Yet the Democrats want to make this extremist a U.S. senator.
1: No!
0: And running against somebody really good. Fortunately, we have a man named Mike Rogers who's great. So on November 3rd, get out and vote for Mike Rogers. Now in North Carolina, you have a little more difficult case because people don't quite get it, but they're going to find out. Democrats nominated Roy Cooper, who worked with anti-police radicals to release thousands and thousands of dangerous criminals, murderers, all over the once-safe streets and countryside of beautiful North Carolina. My daughter-in-law, Laura, loves North Carolina. She comes from there. And last year on a train in Charlotte, you all saw it, one monster, an absolute monster, with 14 prior arrests, nothing but trouble, violent person, stood up behind a beautiful 23-year-old woman, Irina Zaritska, and slashed a knife from behind across her neck and killed her almost instantly. Other than a look, she gave up. What happened? That was her last thought. It was her last look. He was an animal, a violent killer, and everyone knew it. They all knew it. They all knew he was destined to kill. He loomed over her as the life drained from her, absolutely petrified. You've all seen it. And you don't want to see any more than the putting of the knife. If you wanted to look at something as horrific as anything you'll ever see. Let that tape run. Most networks, and I give them credit for this, they wouldn't let that happen. It was violent. Unfortunately, because of my position, I was forced to look. I did not like it. I did not like looking, and I wish I never saw it. She died on a metro train, terrified and alone. I got to meet her mother at the State of the Union. She was there. It was quite a while afterwards, and the mother's, she said, I haven't stopped crying since it took place. Never. She'll never be the same. Roy Cooper was the governor, released this animal into North Carolina society, and others that were almost as bad. This happened up in Massachusetts a long time ago when they released a violent criminal, and that man killed numerous women very quickly, raped and killed them right after being released. And as you know, that governor from Massachusetts was running for president, and he was leading. And as soon as that happened, he took a 10-point drop and then another 10-point, and he got beat in a slaughter. That should happen to Roy Cooper, because Roy Cooper, what he's done is worse. Roy Cooper released people like that, can't imagine as bad, but very bad murderers all over the streets and fields of North Carolina. Did you ever see North Carolina, how much crime they seem to have now? They never had crime. And now they want to make him a senator. He wants to be a senator. Roy Cooper was governor when North Carolina was hit by the worst water-filled, record-setting hurricane. This was a hurricane of massive water, maybe the most we've ever had hit this country, water, that left the state ravaged, and he did nothing to help. He was a disaster during that very traumatic time, and it only got fixed on January 20th when I came into office, and the number one advocate, and the man that called me more than anybody else, and we had great support from our congressmen, Republicans, was Michael Whatley, the head of the Republican Party. He did such a good job as the head of North Carolina Republican Party that I said I would really want. I won North Carolina 3 times in a row by a lot. I said, I really want that guy to head up the Republican Party nationally. Name is Michael Whatley. And he's going to be unbelievable. There'll be nobody like him. I mean, he's just a winner. Roy Cooper will make North Carolina a killing field, and he's a radical left politician posing as a moderate. In fact, he's one of the worst in the entire group, but nobody really understands it yet, but they will. And I just want to pay my condolences to the mother of Irina, who is living in hell right now. Her daughter would be alive today if North Carolina had a different governor, because that animal would have been in prison, or worse, he wouldn't have been let go to be on the streets and be in a train sitting right behind that beautiful young lady. So vote for Michael Whatley in North Carolina, which has become a crime-ridden state, including your new Democrat governor who's doing a lousy job. So Michael Whatley will straighten things out, just like he did when he ran the Republican Party in 2024 when we won a landslide election. And here in Texas, Democrats have nominated James Talafrico for the Senate. And he is a weird-looking dude. I mean, I don't like talking about looks, but there's something missing there. Remember Mad Magazine? He looks to me just like Alfred E. Newman, right? Oh, he does. Alfred E. Newman. Texas is not heavy into the world of Alfred E. He's Alfred E. Newman. And he's a bad one. He's bad. Talafrico authored a plan to annihilate Texas oil and gas. That's good. I'm working my ass off to get you oil and gas, and I got a guy that wants to end it. Would Texas be willing to end all oil and gas drilling? No. And watch Texas file for the equivalent of Chapter 11. You know what it's called? Chapter 17. If a state goes bankrupt, because that's what would happen. This guy would be a disaster. And he stated that he wants to totally dismantle capitalism. Dismantle, quote, capitalism. He described himself as a person who hates Christianity, says that God is transgender. He called the American flag a complicated symbol of hate, claimed that the Ten Commandments are a form of fascism. And when he was asked what he loved most in the world, he said, I love transgender children. But he ran a campaign to beat meat. He called it beat meat. I don't know what the hell he meant by that. These people are going to tell me, what the hell is he? Wants to beat meat? But it was bad for his image, so he started eating meat. And he recently... It's getting worse. I'm getting myself in trouble. It's getting worse. But he was recently seen having a barbecue and eating a lot of meat. But that's what happened. He ate it, and then he was seen running backstage to a room and throwing up all over the place. He doesn't like meat. He also loved wearing masks, and he was seen wearing a mask just a short number of months ago. Any guy in Texas that's wearing a mask a few months ago, this is not going to be your senator. It's not going to work out. Not going to work out. So getting back, freedom-loving patriots of Texas are going to defeat Talafrico and elect Ken Paxton to protect the Lone Star State. Right? You know what's amazing? I'm looking at this massive crowd. It's filled all the way upstairs, all the way. There's a lot of people outside. And watch this. Nobody has left. It's a great tribute to Trump. Nobody has. So think of this. Nobody has left. And yet I'll read in the New York Times tomorrow that Trump lost his audience shortly. No, I'll read. Okay, I got it. I'll read tomorrow in some of the media, the New York Times, it's a failing newspaper, by the way. It's failing badly. You know why? Because it has no credibility. But they'll have a reporter say, Trump lost his audience. He didn't enjoy it up there. I do. I'm having a lot of fun. You know why? Because everybody loves me and I love everybody. So they'll say that they started leaving. I've been speaking for an hour and 20 minutes. Nobody's left. There's no. But they'll say, the arena started emptying out. Or they'll say, the arena, which was only 25% full. Really? Really? How about those people? Now, this place is packed and outside. But I had the case. I was going to say before. So Lindsey Graham's sister, Darlene's fantastic. And she's running. And she was behind in the polls against a very good politician, Ralph Norman, very good politician. And she was a little behind. And I was pushing for her victory. And I went to South Carolina and I gave a speech in a big room and it was packed. It was packed. And because of that speech, she won the election quite nicely. She won it quite nicely. And the people, it was standing room only. The people were packed outside. And then on watching the Sunday shows last week, a creep from the New York Times said, I was at that room, and there was very little enthusiasm. President Trump didn't really want to be there. You could see it. And the room was half empty. The back of the room had nobody. Let me tell you, the back of the room made this one look empty. The place was packed, thousands of people outside. And here's the bottom line. because of that speech, she won. But I had to listen to a guy lie from the New York Times. His name is Sean McCreech, something like that. And he lied. And he said, so just remember, we looked around, the place is packed, nobody left. Let's keep it that way because I'm almost finished, okay? A vote for any Democrat this year, anywhere in the country, is a vote to let a small and dangerous group of extremists hold our Congress and our country hostage. If they win, every bill becomes a ransom negotiation. It'll be very tough. If we want to fund the military, then we'll have to pay the Marxists who want to destroy it. If we want a homeland security funding, then we'll have to pay the radicals who think we deserved, like I said, 9/11. I don't think so. With your vote in this election, you can tell these far-left lunatics and fanatics that America is not for sale to them or to anybody else. We do not negotiate with communists, with socialists, or with radical left lunatics. We don't negotiate. The maniacs attacking our civilization think they're on this march. They're talking about this is a great march through our country's the hottest country in the whole world. What the hell do you want us to do? They're talking about we will march. We will everything they touch. You know, one thing I noticed about even if I just talk socialism, if I talk about radical left, without even going to communism, everything, I said this once a month ago. I go a little off script, if you don't mind. Isn't it nice to have a president that doesn't have to use a script? Isn't that nice? But one thing I noticed about the radical left, like the cities, the blue cities, I don't want to go specific. I'm not going to mention New York, Chicago. All I say is, I don't want to be specific. But the one thing I notice is dirt and filth. Everything's dirty and filthy and disgusting. And then the crime comes, and then the killing comes, and then everything else. And then we have to bail them out, or they don't get bailed out, and the thing goes to hell completely. But it's filthy, disgusting, dirty. You know what? I'm a guy, I hate to shake hands. I used to hate it. I had to get used to it as a politician. And I think I was right, but now, you know, if you're a politician, don't shake somebody's hand. How's that for getting a vote? Guy comes up, sir, may I please shake your hand? No, I don't want to shake your hand. Oh, let's go out and vote for him tomorrow. You have to get used. But, you know, I like cleanliness. I'm a very clean person. And I notice that these radical left places, they turn dirty, filthy, disgusting, and then the crime follows. So we can't let that happen to our country. We just can't let it happen. So exactly 1 year ago tomorrow, a far-left extremist assassinated my great friend and conservative voice, Charlie Kirk, because Charlie Kirk spoke the truth. What shocked millions of Americans was not only the fact that Charlie was murdered as bad as it was, but also how many people made an excuse for it or cheered for it. They were cheering, some people, sick people. For a brief moment, the mask came off the radical left and you saw what they were really all about. And now those same people are trying to get power over you in this election and they are all voting Democrat. Okay? They're all voting, every one of them, and you can't let it happen. We will not let them win. And in Charlie's honor, I just want to say we love you, Charlie. And Erica is here someplace. Erica, where is Erica?

0: Thank you very much. And thank you, Erica. And I think Erica's going to be here tomorrow, too. She's put up with something. Boy, oh, boy, what she's had to go through. And the most beautiful family. It's just terrible. But love, tough life, tough life. Can't let it happen. From the very beginning of this journey, I've not stopped fighting, and I never will stop fighting to protect you, your family. I had a great life before I did this. This is a little different. I had a very nice life. I didn't need to be here tonight. I could have been in a nice place somewhere in the world. But I want to be here because I love you people. I really do. I wouldn't trade. I wouldn't trade. But the radical left communists have tried to persecute me, my loved ones, and my supporters. They attempted to put me in jail and even tried to kill me because I was doing a good job. But through it all, I have never quit. I've never backed down. I never will. And every single promise I made to you as a candidate, I've delivered on. I've delivered on everything. We've delivered on many more things than I even talked about. Somebody said he's actually delivered, the only politician they say this about, but that I've delivered many more things than I even talked about. And all I'm asking in this election is that you stand with me. Together, we will defeat communism in America once and for all. We're going to defeat it, and we have to defeat it badly. And with your vote, because of your great work and our tremendous economic success, as I said, we're going to give you that Trump dividend of $5,000 if we win, and we're going to win. And we'll make all Trump tax cuts permanent so that the Democrats can't end them. We have them. We're not going to let them end them. And we'll pass the great health care plan. We call it the great health care plan to stop all government payments to the big insurance companies, which, by the way, the insurance companies own the Democrats. They own them. And give the money directly to the people for you to go out and buy your own health care. You'll get much better health care and have money left over for yourselves. And we're going to end very quickly surprise medical billing. And the surprise medical billing is a tremendous, horrible situation in our country. And require insurers and hospitals to post all prices clearly in plain English so you can see what you're getting into. And we will make our most favored nation agreements on prescription drug prices permanent, which reduces your prescription drug prices by up to 90%. Think of that. You know, when I was in my first term, for 28 years, there's never been a president that reduced drug prices, but I did. 1/8 of 1%. And I was so proud. I called for a news conference and I bragged to the press. So prices from January till the end of December went down 1/8 of 1%. And now I'm reducing them 90% more. And we'll cut out of control credit card swipe fees, saving the average family at least $1,200 per year. And will not allow Americans to pay 7 to 8 times more for those fees than they do in any other country. We pay 7, 8, and 9 times more than they do in other. It's almost like the prescription drugs, same kind of a thing. We'll straighten it out very quickly. We will make it legally impossible for any future president to destroy our country by having the right to open the border again. We will pass a no invasion of our country act. And we will win the war on fraud, headed up, by the way, by J.D. Vance, who's doing a great job. You know, I watched him last week, and he was standing there with like 20 guys behind him, all central casting, all looked like they just got out of the greatest law schools. And I said, it looks like Elliot Ness. It's Elliot Ness in the old days. But, you know, J.D.'s found billions and billions of dollars of fraud, and he's just starting, and he's really enjoying it because they're stealing from the American taxpayer. Thank you. Great job. and we will end no cash bail and institute the death penalty for large-scale drug dealers, human traffickers, and murderers of our law enforcement heroes. And one way or the other, before or after, if it has to be after, I hope it's before, November 3rd election, we will pass the Save America Act. We will make mandatory photo voter ID and proof of citizenship a staple at every single election in every single state. And we will enshrine in permanent law no men in women's sports and no transgender mutilization of your children. And again, when I'm running, we get tremendous numbers of votes and people coming out and they vote, and then they vote for the senators and the congressmen and women and all. But when I'm not running, it's a little different. So please, I ask you this as maybe more important even than the Trump dividend. Please pretend that I'm running and get out and vote on November 3rd or sooner. Because in actuality, I really am running. We don't really know it, but we are. I mean, we're running together. We have to have Congress. We have to have the majorities. If we don't have the majority, so much can be lost. It could destroy. They're so destructive, these people. They have no heart. They're so destructive. And we have to make sure they don't have a chance to destroy our country. This is one of the most important elections of your lives, only superseded by our victories in 2016, 2020, and 2024. Three great victories. And I will see you tomorrow night, where I will be closing out the first ever midterm convention. This is incredible. And by the way, tomorrow night, I'm going to be here tomorrow night. I'm going to close it out. I'm going to say, but I'm not doing a big deal like this, because I don't have to say the same stuff twice. I gave you a lot of material. I don't have to do it twice. But I'm going to be here to say goodnight to you. And I'm going to be just sort of getting up here and saying good luck. And we love you all. That's what I'm going to be saying tomorrow night. So, in 55 days, we will do what 250 years of American history absolutely demands. We will defend our nation's founding. We will protect our Constitution, including our great Second Amendment, which is always under siege. We will uphold the honor of our great heroes. We have great heroes. We will redeem the sacrifice of our ancestors. We will vanquish America's enemies. We will raise high the torch of liberty that was handed to us and march forward into a future of hope, pride, opportunity, and freedom. On November 3rd, vote Republican for House and Senate, and with God's help, we will lead this nation to heights of glory and achievement never seen before, even by our country at its best, because together we will make America powerful again. We will make America wealthy again. We will make America healthy again. We will make America strong again. We will make America proud again. We will make America safe again. and we will make America great again. Thank you very much, Texas. We love you all. God bless you. God bless you all. Thank you.
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3: If you're trying to buy a home right now, and it's a tough time to do so with mortgage rates having jumped so much, home prices, although they've softened, are still really much higher than they were 5 years ago, you may be tempted by offers from builders or occasionally from real estate sellers for a special low rate on a mortgage when you're buying a home. But two warnings for you. You want to make sure that low mortgage rate stays in place for the life of a loan, not just for a teaser year or two. And second, you need to make sure that if you compare the price of that home versus others in the area, that they're not just boosting the price of the home to subsidize you getting that lower mortgage rate. If everything's A-OK, the rate stays the same the life of the mortgage, and the price of the home isn't inflated. And then it's a deal.
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8: Thursday, we're looking at a cloudy sky. There could be some passing showers as well. High of 79 degrees. Friday, partly cloudy and dry during the day. High of 80. We could see some showers rolling in after about 9 p.m. Saturday, a chance for showers and a few thunderstorms. Otherwise, partly cloudy. High of 82. Sunday, isolated thunderstorms possible. Partly cloudy up to 84. Monday, a good bit of sunshine with a high of 87. I'm Chief Meteorologist Austin Chaney for Dayton Severe Weather Station, 1290 and 95.7 WHI.
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11: 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And that's ultimately reflected in what you pay for insurance. 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The brochures are really fancy, but if something's really wrong, you have a big illness, a big expense, they don't pay. They may pay for routine doctor visits, but something really goes wrong, that premium wasn't worth it.
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12: For This Week in History, I'm Ron Otto. September 6th, 1901, President William McKinley is shot at an expo in Buffalo, New York, and dies 8 days later.
13: Goodbye, England's Rose.
12: September 6th, 1997, around 2.5 billion people watched the funeral for Princess Diana. September 8th is a big day. In 1998, Mark McGwire passes Roger Maris.
14: Down the left field line, is it enough? Gone! There it is! 62! Touch first, Mark. You are the new single season home run king.
12: In 1930, 3M begins marketing its transparent adhesive tape they call Scotch Tape. And September 8, 2022, Queen Elizabeth II dies at the age of 96. And September 9, 1941, singer-songwriter Otis Redding is born.
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12: For This Week in History, I'm Ron Otto.
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8: Thursday, we're looking at a cloudy sky. There could be some passing showers as well. High of 79 degrees. Friday, partly cloudy and dry during the day. High of 80. We could see some showers rolling in after about 9 p.m. Saturday, a chance for showers and a few thunderstorms. Otherwise, partly cloudy. High of 82. Sunday, isolated thunderstorms possible. Partly cloudy up to 84. Monday, a good bit of sunshine with a high of 87. I'm Chief Meteorologist Austin Chaney for Dayton Severe Weather Station, 1290 and 95.7 WHIO.
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2: Thursday, we're looking at a cloudy sky. There could be some passing showers as well. High of 79 degrees. Friday, partly cloudy and dry during the day. High of 80. We could see some showers rolling in after about 9 p.m. Saturday, a chance for showers and a few thunderstorms. Otherwise, partly cloudy. High of 82. Sunday, isolated thunderstorms possible. Partly cloudy up to 84. Monday, a good bit of sunshine with a high of 87. I'm Chief Meteorologist Austin Chaney for Dayton Severe Weather Station, 1290 and 95.7 WHI.
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2: Thursday, we're looking at a cloudy sky. There could be some passing showers as well. High of 79 degrees. Friday, partly cloudy and dry during the day. High of 80. We could see some showers rolling in after about 9 p.m. Saturday, a chance for showers and a few thunderstorms. Otherwise, partly cloudy. High of 82. Sunday, isolated thunderstorms possible. Partly cloudy up to 84. Monday, a good bit of sunshine with a high of 87. I'm Chief Meteorologist Austin Chaney for Dayton Severe Weather Station, 1290 and 95.7 WHIO.
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21: 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I was in cosmic consciousness for 4.5 years. I am very well aware of what happens. 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You are finally awakened. That spark of God is awakened in its world, in the world of, or the kingdom of God. God the Father, what Christ talks about, not the gods of religion that people get caught up in. Christ knew God.
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1: This is a Fox News alert. I'm Sue Guzman. Republicans' first ever midterm convention held tonight at the American Airlines Center in Dallas, where President Trump was the keynote speaker.
2: On election night, we're going to prove that America does not belong to those who hate it. America belongs to those who love it.
1: One of this evening's speakers, Florida Congressman and candidate for Governor Byron Donalds. He touted what he called common sense policies.
3: Florida is a powerhouse because we have no state income tax. When an entrepreneur wants to build in Florida, we don't crush them with red tape and bureaucratic nonsense. You see, those are the things that keep life affordable.
1: Surprise guest, Democratic Pennsylvania U.S. Senator John Fetterman says he was there to support common sense policies. America's listening to Fox News.
4: Lots of clouds with passing showers on Thursday, high of 79. I'm Chief Meteorologist Austin Chaney for WHIO.
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0: Welcome back, George Norrie, along with Richard Lawrence and your calls this last half hour. Richard, of all the channeling you have done, which would you say is the most fascinating or strangest?
1: Well, that's very interesting. I did a whole series of channeling, which was with writers. And it was a very good idea, actually, to get me to do that. That was an idea of somebody on another realm. Because when you're getting, for example, a poem, and you're getting it, shall we say, in 3 minutes, you're writing it down, it's telepathic. But as I mentioned earlier, with me, sometimes you can't think about what it means at all. You've just got to try and get the words as they're given. Sometimes the words are spelt out, like WORLD rather than world. You don't think about it, so you get it down. Then when you've done it, and I do remember one, which was from two poets, neither of whom I'd ever heard of, but they do exist. One was called Fouke Greville, one was called William Davenant. They were 17th century poets around the Shakespeare time, but not names I knew. So that was interesting in itself, because they gave me the names. And then you write it down, and you look back at it, and you find that it rhymes. For a start, you haven't, you know, to get a rhyme, you've got to think, hang on, June, moon. You've got to think about it. You're not thinking about it. You're just writing it down. Then you find out it's in what they call, I discovered later, iambic tetrameters, which is the style that was used in the 17th century. And then you have words in it which aren't in the jargon of modern vocabulary. They're old words, you know, ne'er-do-wells and phrases like that. They're all published in my book, God's Guides and Guardian Angels. So that of itself was very interesting. It wasn't by any means the most important or elevated message I've ever had, but it was an interesting one. And then I culminated when I got Dante. And then later I got Sir Francis Bacon, actually, who wrote a lot of the Shakespeare things. And he gave me phrases. In fact, we have a journal here called Psychic News, and they published some of them in there, where, you know, he gave me phrases that were in Shakespeare plays, which I didn't know. Again, I checked and found afterwards. And there's a whole film, actually, it's on my website. On my website, some of the channelings are there. I'd have to say that John of Patmos was a real high watermark, a very elevated person, not an ascended person, but very advanced indeed. And I also have come to realize that there was a prophecy made in Theosophy with Alice Bailey, for those who are familiar with her, by the Master DK, of an initiate who would appear in the 21st century to make certain revelations. And I think I've been told that that was connected to me, and that certain revelations would have been made, which are no longer necessary now because of what some of the things I've mentioned, the 12 blessings and the 9 freedoms. But still, that connection is very important to me, because I've always known that, you know, I was channeling for a reason. Now I realize it's for a higher reason than I'd even thought. And it's about demonstrating the states, the high states of consciousness that can be attained when you work with the great ones from other worlds. We had a caller actually just before the break, I think Joe. And he mentioned, it's very interesting, his experiences, and I'm not questioning them at all. But, you know, phrases are used, such as he used the phrase cosmic consciousness. I think he said he was in that for over 4 years. And I'm sure he was in an elevated state for over 4 years. But it's not what I mean by cosmic consciousness. It's not what the 9 freedoms means by cosmic consciousness. Because in that state, the real state, and I have entered it very recently, actually, even in 1 or 2 minutes, George, you can go through time. You enter timelessness. You can gain experiences which would, under normal conditions, take possibly, you know, many, many years to really experience. And you also, on a practical level, you can't sort of physically function. You're virtually almost immobile, so you couldn't go about your daily life in that state. But you could have a reflection of it in your daily life. So those are some of the highlights, really, George. I could go on, but I think those are some of them.
0: All right, let's take final calls with you. Let's go next to Sherry in Zephyr Hills, Florida. Welcome to the program. Hi, Sherry.
2: Hi, George. Hi, first-time caller. I'm not sure if the subject that your guest is talking about is anything related to what's going on with me. At this moment, I have a UFO sitting outside my garage, and I'm completely sane. But anyway, it's been in this position for about 3 weeks now.
0: Have other people seen it, Sherry?
2: No, it's only out between 3 and 6 a.m. I'm in a very rural area. I'm right on the spine of Florida. There's a area known as Green Swamp, which is our basic water basin for the state. We have our rivers flow out of this area. I'm in the hills of Zephyr Hills of Florida. So I'm kind of on an elevated area that I can see across. And this has been sitting over top of the Green Swamp area. The area in general is where three counties come together. And I haven't been able to get anybody as far as authorities or anybody to coordinate with their time, because they all keep saying, I can't go into this area, and I can't. And everybody has to travel through the other's area to be able to get to the area that I think I have pinpointed where I'm seeing aerial. So I didn't know if I sit close to an airport, but they don't have nighttime radar, and they won't. So for the last 47 years, UFOs have made themselves a part of my life.
0: They follow you a lot. Richard, what do you think of that?
1: Well, that's Sherry, isn't it? Hello, Sherry.
0: Yeah.
1: I try to keep an open mind, George, all the time. It's obviously extremely unlikely that a craft would be landing every morning between 3 and 6 a.m. for weeks on end. I've never heard of a case like that before. I have heard of craft landing at 3 a.m. at an appointed time and being seen. One person who had that experience was Mary King, Dr. King's mother. I've seen a craft at sort of 3:30 in the morning from a distance. But a landing like that near the garage, I mean, an easy thing is to get some witnesses, I would suggest. And then Sherry will have some confirmation of what she's saying.
0: Pretty dramatic stuff, though, Rich, isn't it?
1: It is, and you do hear so many of these things, and one could, it's so easy to dismiss. I mean, I've been dismissed many times with things I've said, so one has to keep an open mind, but one has to realize also that one needs to discriminate carefully and think what else. I mean, I do remember my godmother actually thought she was seeing UFOs every night, and I went down to where she lived in the country. And they were in the sky, but it turned out they were, an aerial phenomenon. And so this can happen too. And one has to just be very, very careful. And sometimes you can say, look, I don't know. And there's nothing wrong in that. And so there's nothing wrong with psychic development. So many, I always say there's three words you're going to need. And those three words are, I don't know. Because I used to do shows with psychics who would come on and they would be asked questions and they'd feel they had to answer them. And if they didn't answer them, then they weren't being a genuine psychic. And so they were pressured to answer them and they would come up. Well, I used to call it the Father Christmas complex. They'd come up with answers that were pleasing to the person who'd called, but they weren't always true. And sometimes you just say, look, I actually don't know. So I'm going to say that about Sherry's case.
0: Let's go to HR in Midland, Texas on the wild card line. Hello, HR.
3: Yes. Hello. Thank you, Mr. Norrie. And Mr.
0: Sure thing.
3: Yes, I was curious about it. Seems like in the Bible it's very clear that Jesus was born, that the Christ, the anointed one, was born in Bethlehem, and the story of his life, and of course it was 30 years before he began teaching and healing people. And I would encourage people that we're in for some really hard times coming up, I believe. And I think that we need to be clear about the entity of Christ and the importance of Christ. And it seemed like there was a contradiction that definitely not from Venus.
0: Well, why don't you explain that again, Richard?
1: Yeah, well, thanks, HR. I'd agree with you on one point, that Jesus is extremely important and a wonderful, wonderful being. I don't believe he was the one and only Son of God, but I believe he was a virtual God compared to us, as was Jesus. I mean, one of my books is called Contacts with the Gods from Space. And these beings, these avatars, as the Hindus would call them, have come through the ages, and not only in India, and not only in the Middle East. I mean, Confucius, Lao Tse, are two others. Coming to what you said about Jesus, I do believe that, you know, he... You know, whether or not you believe he came from Venus, actually it was John of Patmos, or Saint John as they refer to him in the Bible, in the book of Revelation, who was the first to say this. Dr. King has also said it and has channeled the Master Jesus in a wonderful set of teachings called the 12 Blessings, which I use and which go way beyond the Sermon on the Mount, because now greater teachings can be given than could be given then. But he was a most wonderful, selfless, compassionate being who came here. It's interesting you mentioned at the age of 30, because the years between 12 and 30 are missed in the Bible, and the Gospels only just cover some of the events, of course. But those are years where I believe, among other things, he went to India, he went to the Himalayas, or what we might now call Tibet, and I do believe he practiced Tummo, and he became a great master in his own right. Hence, after his resurrection, which was a terrible, terrible thing, which brought wonderful, wonderful results for us, he was able to, you know, preserve his body, come back, re-inhabit and reinvigorate his body, and then go through that initiation of ascension, in which, as you might remember from the Bible, he traveled in a cloud, but of course you don't travel in clouds. Clouds is one of the words in the Bible which denotes UFOs. The Bible is absolutely full of UFOs, not just the New Testament either. The Old Testament, Moses, there are many great cases, including one in which Moses himself was taken up Mount Sinai in a cloud to meet the Lord. So... the Lord, I believe, being a great being from another world.
0: Do you think that some of the visitations of Fatima, for example, were UFOs?
1: I think that's a really interesting case, and I've wondered about that. Sometimes I do believe, and I know Virgin Mary was very important in that case, and I do think sometimes the suppositions or the... how can I put it? The sort of belief systems of people are taken into account in the visions they receive. So in other words, if you were a great believer in the Virgin Mary, you could see your occurrences as being the Virgin Mary, whereas it might actually be another intelligence. I mean, this certainly happened. I was with Dr. King when we sent a lot of energy out to after an earthquake in Mexico City, and the energy that was sent out did bring tremendous relief. And there were houses literally falling down, and people in those houses, it was after an earthquake actually, were not being injured at all and just walking out of them. And they put it, a lot of them put it down to the Virgin Mary. I remember Dr. King saying to me, well, that's, you know, she was a great lady. So the beings that did this don't mind that at all, but it isn't necessarily actually the Virgin Mary in all those cases. And the same happens in the East. You know, people have an idea of a Dakini or a particular god. So they see things through their own iconography, through their own images, but it may not be so. One of the most interesting beings in the history of our world is, I believe, Shiva. And I do believe Shiva as a very, very great extraterrestrial. I actually believe it's the same. This is me. This is not Dr. King. This is just me. I do believe the same being that is referred to often as the Lord Babaji. And before he was Shiva, he was Rudra. So there's another example of possibly the greatest of all the avatars who've ever come to Earth.
0: And what about Buddha?
1: Yeah, another one, a very great being. There were, I believe I'm right in saying, sightings of UFOs. I think they were stars. There were five, I believe, over his birth that were seen. I believe Buddha actually is on Earth now. That was actually prophesied in Theosophy, and I believe he has returned. And I believe that he's on a place which I'm sure you've covered at some points in your shows, Shambhala.
0: Well, let's get you back again, Richard. Let's get you back again, our friend. Richard Lawrence, our special guest. You're invited back whenever you want. For Dan Galante, Tom Danheiser, Lisa Lyon, Lex Lonehood, Sean Latasseur, Alec Fernandez, Sue Tricus, Tim Banal, Mary Berry, George Knapp, and Richard Serrett. I'm George Norrie, somewhere out there on Coast to Coast AM. I'll see you on our next edition. Until then, be safe, everyone.

0: 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What's happening this weekend? 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
1: Here's a look at what's happening around the Miami Valley this week. The Italian Fall Festa is going to be taking place. 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
5: This is a Fox News alert, GOP rally in Dallas featuring the president. I'm Sue Guzman, Fox News. Republicans rallying their base for the November elections with an historic midterm convention in Dallas tonight. The keynote speaker, President Trump.
6: We love this state and we love this country. That's all we can say. But what an honor it is to be in Texas. What a place.
5: The president vowing to campaign aggressively for Republicans and also promised if Republicans win the midterms.
6: I will issue a dividend to every adult citizen in the United States of America for $5,000.
5: At the event celebrating Republicans, it featured a surprise video appearance from a Democrat.
7: Yes, I'm Senator John Fetterman, Pennsylvania. Yes, I'm a Democrat. Why am I here talking to you today? Because, well, I'm a common sense Democrat.
5: And Fetterman introduced his Republican counterpart in Pennsylvania, Senator Dave McCormick. U.S. military continuing to target Iranian oil. The latest from Fox's Jennifer Griffith.
8: The U.S. military has disabled 10 Iranian oil tankers in the past week alone, including five on Tuesday. One was positioned right off Karg Island, Iran's main oil transport hub. The uptick in strikes, however, was in response to the IRGC firing missiles at U.S. warships for two consecutive days. In both cases, the U.S. warships evaded the incoming missiles. But according to a senior CENTCOM official, the U.S. military wanted to send a message to Iran that it cannot target U.S. forces. Iran responded immediately by firing ballistic missiles and cluster munitions targeting bases in Jordan.
5: Before traveling to Dallas, President Trump says he's not looking for a deal with Iran, but he does believe the possibility for one is there. Oil and gas prices continue to rise as ship traffic is down in the Strait of Hormuz. 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
9: Lots of clouds with passing showers on Thursday, high of 79. I'm Chief Meteorologist Austin Chaney for WHIO.
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1: Fox News, I'm Ted Lindner. Republicans putting on a political show in Dallas this week, holding their first ever national convention devoted to the midterms. President Trump, the keynote speaker Wednesday night. He'll speak again Thursday night. On Wednesday, offering his support to Republican candidates across the board.
2: We can't let that string be broken. You to pretend that I'm on the ballot. I'm on the ballot. Just one more time.
1: And recovery underway in Hawaii after Hurricane Lowell brought heavy wind and rain to the islands. Fox Weather's Katie Byrne.
3: I'm on the South Shore at Baby Beach in Poipu, where neighbors tell us at least 20 homes were damaged. One house was lifted completely off its foundation and moved. Others were shoved into each other with roofs and walls ripped away.
1: Most of the island of Kauai was without power. 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
4: Lots of clouds with passing showers on Thursday, high of 79. I'm Chief Meteorologist Austin Chaney for WHIO.
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1: We'll take your calls next hour with Stacey Horn as we talk about Roosevelt Island. 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

0: And welcome back to Coast. George Norrie with you. Stacy Horn with us as we talk about the bizarre things happening on Roosevelt Island. Stacy, tell us more about that TV show that looked at it.
1: Oh, I was glad you were going to get back to that because I realized I had so much backstory. I didn't really get to the actual story. But basically, I was trying to make the point that restraining women was an easier way of keeping order. And so that resulted in some of the horror stories that I learned about. And the worst one that I heard about was a case where they took a pregnant woman and they threw her into solitary confinement. And let's just look at that for one brief second. The fact that caring for mentally ill in the 19th century involved throwing them into solitary confinement. So they put her in a straitjacket first, put her into solitary confinement, and she gave birth alone in a straitjacket in a cell.
0: Oh, my God. Unbelievable.
1: I know. And that's just one of many. Like, I found stories of murder. They would put women in into their rooms, 4 to 6 in a room meant for one, and then they would lock the door, and they would stay in that room locked until morning. And one night, one of the women in one of the rooms was murdering another by using a wooden pail that was used as a chamber pot. She was like literally bashing her head in, excuse me, with this chamber pot. And so there was like other women in the room trying to get away from this scene and this occurrence. And the farthest away they could get up from what was happening, because these rooms were small, was 10 feet. So for the entire building that night, there was just one woman in charge, and she was being helped by 4 women who were convicts from the workhouse. And so she ran in, unlocked the door, saw what was happening, and she had no choice but to lock the door again because she couldn't let this woman who was murdering out. Called for help. There was no doctor in the hospital at the time. There was no law enforcement to help her. So the doctor took an hour to get there. And his decision was everything was okay and left it as is, even though the nurse was begging him to take the woman who had been the victim to the hospital to move her. But he didn't think she needed attention, and she died.
0: Who was in charge of the island at the time? The mayor of New York?
1: Technically, but it was under the people overseeing was a department called the Department of Public Charities and Correction, meaning prisons. So you've got 2 completely disparate missions, and they're all part of the same department, which was part of the problem. And the people appointed to this commission were political appointees, so they did not have any expertise in this matter. But for instance, there was an investigation into what had happened in the murder that I described. And even though it was decided that this murder happened because of how poorly run the institution was, the response from the councilman was to fire the nurse. They made no changes. They decided she was entirely responsible for what had happened when she closed the door afterwards, and not anything of not locking women in this room, putting them in straitjackets, everything else. That was fine.
0: Now tell us about the killing fields of East New York. What were they?
1: Can I tell a little backstory about how I came to write that book?
0: Absolutely. Sure thing.
1: Well, I had written a book over 20 years ago about the NYPD's Cold Case Squad. These are detectives who go back and try to solve old unsolved homicides. And I wasn't into true crime, but actually this is kind of, well, there's a small 9/11 connection, but after 9/11, like many other people, that night I tried to go down there and volunteer and help out at the site, and they were not taking volunteers. It was too dangerous for people like me.
0: Yeah.
1: But I stayed there and met a lot of the recovery workers, and I met this detective from the cold case squad, and he told me about what the squad did. I was not aware that we had a cold case squad. But he also told me that there were warehouses all around the city where evidence for all the murders in New York were stored. And I'm the person who loves history, and I love forgotten history. So the idea that all the murders in New York City going back, you know, more than 100 years, the evidence is sitting in these warehouses. I was like dying to get into these warehouses. So I wrote that book. It came out. But in the process of writing that book, two things happened. One, I learned that East New York, which is in Brooklyn, actually, had the highest number of unsolved homicides. And I never forgot that. And then the day that my book came out, there was a big trial for a white-collar criminal. Of course, I can't remember who it was, but one of the big white-collar criminals of the 1990s. So I had just spent a bunch of years researching murder, and I was able to go from zero to being an expert in murder just because there's so much information out there. I mean, we're tracking murder very, very well in the United States. And so I could tell you, you know, for any city, state, town in the United States, how many people were murdered, who they were, how many crimes were solved, how many were not solved, just anything I wanted to know. So when I read about this white-collar crime, I thought, oh, well, how many white-collar crimes are there, and how bad is it? How many people do we arrest? How many people go to jail? So I looked into that, and I called everybody that I thought could answer that question for me. I called the Department of Justice. I called attorneys general all across the United States, the FBI, the SEC. And without exception, every one of them told me, we're not tracking that. We do not know. They couldn't even tell me good figures for what their history of investigating and arresting white-collar crime. And I thought that was kind of a big deal, and I ended up writing an op-ed about it, thinking, you know, we have no idea. Like, we have an inaccurate picture of how bad financial crimes are. It could be enormous and devastating, it could be not so bad, but the point is, we did not know. And so
0: might that have been the case, by the way, of Michael Milken?
1: No, but it's that time period. There was like a bunch of them. George Bush was probably one of the more active presidents in terms of his administration going after financial criminals. So, so where was I? Oh, yeah. So I thought that, you know, I wrote this op-ed. It was in the Times, and I thought there'd be some kind of reaction, and there just wasn't. It was just crickets. And I shouldn't have been surprised.
0: It didn't move the needle, did it?
1: No. And whenever I would talk to people about this, like, oh, my God, financial crimes, really, really bad. It's just not sexy. Nobody believed me. Nobody cared. And so for over 20 years, I have had like my eye out for the story that would communicate that this is actually important. I mean, it may not be as sexy as serial killers, but it's just as bad. The devastation from white collar crimes is in many ways worse. Anyway, so at one point, my publisher asked me if I would be interested in writing a true crime book. And again, I don't think of myself as a true crime person, but immediately that fact that East New York had the highest number of unsolved crimes, unsolved murders, it popped into my head. And I thought, you know, before I say no, let me look into that. There may be a story there. And it turns out there was. I looked into it. It traced it back to financial crimes, actually several crime waves, and that led to the book, The Killing Fields of East New York. And the most exciting thing I uncovered was, I think most of us are aware that there was a big subprime mortgage crisis, in, 2007, 2008. And I learned that the very first subprime mortgage scandal was in the 1960s, 1970s, and it destroyed neighborhoods across the United States.
0: Interesting. Mitt Romney's father, George Romney, I knew when he was a governor of Michigan, where I grew up. He was in one of your books, wasn't he?
1: He was in The Killing Fields of East New York. These programs all came out of civil rights legislation in 1968, and HUD was created. And George Romney was the first head of HUD. He was appointed by Nixon. And Nixon thought that he had run against George Romney, and Nixon's idea was basically he's going to put Romney here and bury him, and nobody's going to hear from him again. But this legislation and HUD's mission at the time was to affirmatively further fair housing, and in particular for families of color. And George Romney, he was such a decent soul. He really, believed in this mission, and he really wanted to make this happen. He wanted to see that families of color had the same ability to buy a decent home as white families did. But unfortunately, he was appointed by an administration where that was not their main concern.
0: You know how he died?
1: No.
0: Died on a treadmill.
1: Oh, God.
0: Had a heart attack.
1: Poor guy. He was a good man.
0: He was a good man. He was a decent governor.
1: That's it. He was a thoroughly decent guy. And I have a good story about him. The case that I wrote about that was eventually prosecuted in New York was run by a prosecutor named Anthony Assetto, and he was a young man at the time, as all these federal prosecutors were. They're all young men at the time. And when he saw what he had, and when he saw how widespread it was, he knew that, he had to conduct an undercover operation. And he couldn't do that without cooperation from HUD and the FHA. And so he met with George Romney to tell him what he found, and to talk about what he needed. And he said, told me, he's a young guy and he was just terrified. And he said, he had the same impression of Romney that everyone did. Romney was just so thoroughly decent. And when he told him what he had uncovered, Romney was just
0: flabbergasted.
1: He was. He just couldn't believe that what was happening and right under his nose. And he said, "So, I need your help. I need access to files, to people, but nobody can know what I'm doing. So you can't tell anyone." And he said, and Romney promised that he wouldn't. And he assigned him a lawyer and two FHA guys to help, pull together these files and explain to him what they meant, and he never told anybody what was going on, except for the three people that he assigned to Assetto.
0: Of all the books you've written, Stacy, which topic do you think was the most exciting for people in terms of book sales?
1: I wish I could answer that question better. I mean, I think they're all exciting. Maybe Killing Fields for this reason. In the back of my mind, I'm thinking I have to communicate. I was so used to people being bored by the subject. I said, I have to find a way that's going to show them how devastating financial crimes are. So I connected it And not just arbitrarily. These crimes destroyed these neighborhoods. So as the financial crimes went up, so did street crimes and murder. And it's directly connected, and I explain how. So what I did was, so the book has two threads. One thread shows the history of the white collar crimes, how they evolved and happened. And then one thread I shows East New York going from an up-and-coming working-class, middle-class neighborhood to something called the Killing Fields of East New York. And by the way, before I go on, this is happening across the United States. I just used East New York as an example. So I begin with the murder of a 17-year-old girl, terrible story, and I picked her because she was born in East New York while it was still nice, but starting to go downhill. And so I show East New York going downhill all around her, ultimately leading to her murder. And I show how the murders happened, why, and how it's directly connected to these financial crimes. So the whole book is just going back and forth between the financial crimes and the aftermath of East New York. So there's lots of murder, lots of terrible stories. I mean, horrible. There were so many bad stories when my book was first finished. We showed it to a bunch of readers and they just said, it's too much. I can't take it. And so we had to pare it, take it down a notch or two. But which kills me because people need to know just how bad it was.
0: Well, they'll do it through your books and this program, to be sure. When we come back, Stacy, we're going to take phone calls with you, especially if you live in New York. Check in with us if you know about Roosevelt Island. We'll be back in a moment on Coast to Coast AM.
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1: I've talked at length about how many problems people are having with debt collectors right now, the amount of credit card debt outstanding, the largest it's ever been. And a lot of people are really stressed financially. So what happens when the chips are really down, maybe you get the call from the debt collector, people are turning to family or friends to borrow money. And I want to tell you, if you're the one being asked to lend money, you got to know that you're not lending money. You're giving money that you'll be shocked if you get back. And it's going to be your choice out of friendship, love, obligation, whether you lend somebody money when they're in a tough spot. But don't let it ruin your friendship or family relationship. As long as you go in with the right attitude, knowing you may not ever see that money back.
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0: Fox News. President Trump offering his support to Republican candidates across the country at the first convention in Dallas, Texas. As the keynote speaker, he'll speak again on Thursday night. The president on Wednesday night speaking for over an hour, telling voters to pretend he's on the ballot in November.
1: We can't let that string be broken. So I'm asking you to pretend that I'm on the ballot. I'm on the ballot. I'm on the ballot. Just one more time.
0: Friday marks 25 years since the September 11th attacks. Former President George W. Bush reflecting on the anniversary of that fateful day during a moderated event held on Wednesday night at the George W. Bush Presidential Center in Dallas with former Secretary of State Condoleezza Rice. The president was in Florida on that fateful Tuesday morning reading to school children when his chief of staff, Andrew Card, informed him of the attack. In addition to the 9/11 anniversary coming up on Friday, today, Thursday, marks 1 year since Turning Point USA founder Charlie Kirk was assassinated. Fox's Jeff Manasso.
2: Charlie Kirk was shot and killed September 10th, 2025. He was later honored by world leaders and by President Trump in one of the largest private memorials ever for a private citizen, as Kirk's influence remains a year later one of the most powerful forces in American politics.
3: Not just America got such an incredible man that sacrificed so much for this country, but that young people had somebody that truly believed in them like nobody else did before.
2: TPUSA's Mikey McCoy, college chapters are reportedly up 64%, new high school chapters up 168% since Kirk's death at the age of just 31. Jeff Manasso, Fox News.
0: Kirk's alleged assassin, Tyler Robinson, headed to trial. 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
4: Lots of clouds with passing showers on Thursday, high of 79. I'm Chief Meteorologist Austin Chaney for WHIO.
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1: I'm Sue Guzman. Republicans flocking to Dallas Tuesday for a first-of-its-kind midterm convention. Day one, President Trump, the featured speaker.
2: Your vote will decide whether our country stumbles at the starting gate of the next 250 years or surges forward and never, ever looks back.
1: The president promising a $5,000 dividend to all American adults should Republicans win the House and Senate in November. Illinois Governor J.B. Pritzker also in Dallas. He had a counter message for the Democrats.
3: The Republicans are lying and they're corrupt. And that corruption just won't work this time.
1: Recovery's underway in Hawaii after Hurricane Lowell brought heavy wind and rain to the islands, Lowell causing extensive damage, destroying many homes and other structures, and most of the island remains without power. 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
4: Lots of clouds with passing showers on Thursday, high of 79. I'm Chief Meteorologist Austin Chaney for WHIO.
5: 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It's called Miami Valley's Morning News, and it's all news, all weather, and all traffic all morning long. 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
7: I want to tell you some good news. 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
7: Midterm voters. Fox News, I'm Sue Guzman. Republicans rallying their base for the November elections with an historic midterm convention in Dallas Wednesday night. The keynote speaker was President Trump.
8: We love this state and we love this country. That's all we can say. But what an honor it is to be in Texas. What a place.
7: And the president is vowing to campaign aggressively for Republicans who are running across the country. He also promised that if Republicans win the midterm, specifically both the House and Senate,
8: I will issue a dividend to every adult citizen in the United States of America for $5,000.
7: Says that would be paid for by U.S. tariffs that are brought in.

0: Republicans also featured a surprise video appearance from a Democrat.
1: Yes, I'm Senator John Fetterman, Pennsylvania. Yes, I'm a Democrat. Why am I here talking to you today? Because, well, I'm a common sense Democrat.
0: Fetterman introducing his Republican counterpart in Pennsylvania, Senator Dave McCormick. Explosions reported on Iran's islands as Iran's oil exports are targeted. Fox's Christina Coleman has a story.
2: The strikes that the U.S. did fire off recently were in response to Iran firing missiles at U.S. warships for two consecutive days. They fire ballistic missiles and cluster munitions at bases in Jordan used by the U.S. military. Jordan intercepted all but two of them. The few they did not intercept landed in unpopulated areas, and no casualties were reported. Also, U.S. ships evaded all of Iran's attacks over the past few days, but the IRGC did not have the same success. The U.S. has struck 10 Iranian oil tankers over the past week.
0: This comes as President Trump claims the U.S. has full control of the waterway of the strait. 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
3: Lots of clouds with passing showers on Thursday, high of 79. I'm Chief Meteorologist Austin Chaney for WHIO.
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1: Fox News, I'm Ted Lindner. Rhode Island Democratic gubernatorial candidate Helena Folks has defeated Rhode Island Governor Dan McKee. Folks spoke to her supporters Wednesday night.
2: I know a lot of people are worn out by politics right now, and who can blame them? It can feel less like it's about the issues people are actually struggling with and more about noise and division. That's not how we're going to lead.
1: Folks will face Republican candidate Aaron Gukian in the midterms on November 3rd. And Republicans holding their first national convention devoted to the midterms in Dallas. President Trump, the keynote speaker.
3: We can't let that string be broken. So I'm asking you to pretend that I'm on the ballot. I'm on the ballot. I'm on the ballot. Just one more time.
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4: Lots of clouds with passing showers on Thursday, high of 79. I'm Chief Meteorologist Austin Chaney for WHIO.
5: You've told us that the most important thing about WHIO is the weather. 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
2: 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The brochures are really fancy, but if something's really wrong, you have a big illness, a big expense, they don't pay. They may pay for routine doctor visits, but something really goes wrong, that premium wasn't worth it.
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9: President puts on a show in Dallas. I'm Ted Lindner, Fox News. President Trump offering his support to Republican candidates across the country at the party's first midterm convention in Dallas, Texas, as the keynote speaker. The president spoke for well over an hour, telling voters on Wednesday night to pretend he's on the ballot in November.
10: We can't let that string be broken. So I'm asking you to pretend that I'm on the ballot. I'm on the ballot. I'm on it. Just one more time.
9: The president expected to take the stage again on Thursday night as the convention wraps up. Friday marks 25 years since the September 11th attacks. Former President George W. Bush reflecting on the anniversary of the September events of 2001 during a moderated event held on Wednesday night at the George W. Bush Presidential Center in Dallas with former Secretary of State Condoleezza Rice. The president was in Florida on that fateful Tuesday morning 25 years ago reading to school children when his chief of staff, Andrew Card, informed him of the attack. In addition to the 9/11 anniversary Friday,

0: It are honored by world leaders and by President Trump in one of the largest private memorials ever for a private citizen, as Kirk's influence remains a year later one of the most powerful forces in American politics.
1: Not just America got such an incredible man that sacrificed so much for this country, but that young people had somebody that truly believed in them like nobody else did before.
0: TPUSA's Mikey McCoy, college chapters are reportedly up 64%, new high school chapters up 168%.
2: Fox's Jeff Manasso. Kirk's alleged assassin Tyler Robinson headed to trial. Prosecutors in Utah seeking the death penalty. 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
3: Lots of clouds with passing showers on Thursday, high of 79. I'm Chief Meteorologist Austin Chaney for WHIO.
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1: Fox News, I'm Sue Guzman. Republicans' first ever midterm convention held in Dallas Wednesday night. President Trump, the keynote speaker.
2: On election night, we're going to prove that America does not belong to those who hate it. America belongs to those who love it.
1: Senate Majority Whip John Barrasso says Republicans need to hold on to President Trump's economic policies.
3: The largest tax increase in American history has been stopped. Taxes on tips, on overtime, and on Social Security are gone.
1: A surprise cameo from Democratic Pennsylvania Senator John Fetterman. He said he was there to support common sense policies, but Democratic Governor J.B. Pritzker said Republicans have done nothing to earn your vote. 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
4: Lots of clouds with passing showers on Thursday, high of 79. I'm Chief Meteorologist Austin Chaney for WHIO.
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7: Case to the voters. I'm Sue Guzman, Fox News. Republicans rallying their base for the November elections with an historic midterm convention in Dallas. The keynote speaker, President Trump.
8: We love this state and we love this country. That's all we can say. But what an honor it is to be in Texas. What a place.
7: The president vowing to campaign aggressively for Republicans. He also promised if Republicans win the midterms.
8: I will issue a dividend to every adult citizen in the United States of America for $5,000.
7: Meanwhile, the event celebrating Republicans featured a surprise video appearance from a Democrat.
9: Yes, I'm Senator John Fetterman, Pennsylvania. Yes, I'm a Democrat. Why am I here talking to you today? Because, well, I'm a common sense Democrat.
7: And Fetterman introduced his Republican counterpart in Pennsylvania, Senator Dave McCormick. Explosions reported on Iran's islands as Iran's oil exports are targeted. Fox's Christina Coleman has the story.
10: The strikes that the U.S. did fire off recently were in response to Iran firing missiles at U.S. warships for two consecutive days. They fire ballistic missiles and cluster munitions at bases in Jordan used by the U.S. military. Jordan intercepted all but two of them. The few they did not intercept landed in unpopulated areas and no casualties were reported. Also, U.S. ships evaded all of Iran's attacks over the past few days, but the IRGC did not have the same success. The U.S. has struck 10 Iranian oil tankers over the past week.
7: This comes as President Trump claims the U.S. has full control of the waterway of the strait. Before he left for Dallas yesterday, President says he's not looking for a deal with Iran, but he does say he believes a deal can be reached. 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

0: past few days, but the IRGC did not have the same success. The U.S. has struck 10 Iranian oil tankers over the past week.
1: This comes as President Trump claims the U.S. has full control of the waterway of the strait. Before he left for Dallas yesterday, the president says he's not looking for a deal with Iran, but he does say he believes a deal can be reached. 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
2: Lots of clouds with passing showers on Thursday, high of 79. I'm Chief Meteorologist Austin Chaney for WHIO.
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6: This is Brent Kress from Wagner Paving for good news in Dayton. At Wagner Paving, when life gives us lemons, we usually just pave right over them. But thankfully, some people have a much better approach. Back in 2014, Jill Swanson was diagnosed with colon cancer. When she started chemotherapy, a friend gave her a small care package. Inspired by the simple act of kindness, Jill started her own lemonade project, sharing thoughtfully selected gifts with others in treatment. Today, that little project has grown into Lemons of Love, a 501c3 nonprofit that delivers personalized care packages to hospitals and oncology centers all over the United States since 2014. They have shared more than 42,000 care packages across all 50 states and 19 other countries, taking a tough situation and using it to bring comfort to tens of thousands of people. That is the definition of turning lemons into lemonade, and that's good news in Dayton.
7: 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For more information, visit goodnewsindayton.org.
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1: And welcome back, George Norrie, along with Austin Lim, as we talk about fear and horror. Austin, is there any part of the brain that generates more fear than the other part?
5: Well, I'd have to say that with some of the structures in the brain that are responsible for our sense of fear, of them, the amygdala tends to be the one who gets a lot of the credit or the blame. I guess it depends on how you look at it. It's super sensitive to a lot of different inputs. So it's getting all of these auditory, visual signals, interoceptive cues, basically how our body is feeling at any moment. And it's responsible for sort of gating out it does a lot of internal processing within. It's responsible for sort of gating out the false negatives. That gating is driven by circuits that come from the front in the prefrontal cortex. Some of these circuits right behind the forehead, those are also going to send signals into the amygdala. And there's sort of that balancing act between the two, saying, look, your body, you're experiencing these things, you are seeing and hearing these scary things. But then signal from the prefrontal cortex is essentially telling the amygdala, hey, calm down. It's not that big of a threat. You're not actually needing to engage in the fight or flight response. You don't need to have this huge ramp up in neurohormone production. You don't need your body for this. And so that tends to be the sort of middle area where all of the signals converge.
1: If nature did not give us the amygdala for the fight or flight risk, what would happen to us?
5: Oh, that's a really fun question, because there are people out there without amygdala. Amygdalae, technically, there's a left and a right, but we'll just call it amygdala. There is this really, really rare disease called Urbach-Wiethe disorder. It's also called it's basically an accumulation of lipids.
1: Good try there. Good try anyway.
5: I don't remember precisely what its other name is. Surprisingly, I would do better with just the name Urbach-Wiethe disease. It causes these accumulations, calcifications in, for whatever bizarre reason, nowhere else in the brain except the amygdala. So there are people out there with this condition who have no amygdala. And yes, they do not experience fear. They have tested these people in laboratory settings, precisely what makes them, how they respond to fearful situations. And they just don't respond to fear. So they don't respond to fearful videos, to movies. They have taken a person to a haunted house before, and this person with the condition was the first to walk through everything. And they have taken her to a pet shop where they could say, please reach into this container and grab this tarantula or hold this snake. And she would just do it without any sense of fear. They even interviewed her in a more in-depth manner, asking her about her life experiences. And she reported one time she was walking home from work and she passed through a park when she saw one person sitting on a park bench. And she just walked past this person. He jumped up and grabbed her by the shirt for absolutely no reason and put a knife to her throat.
1: Oh, geez.
5: Was screaming at her, I'm going to cut you. And she reported, after, you know, randomly the person let her go, she just said, she reported feeling no fear. She said that she walked home after that. And then she said she took that same shortcut the next day. That is what it's like to live without any sense of fear. She never had any elevation of any of those signals that you expect a person to have in any of those circumstances. What was super interesting about... Oh, sorry.
1: Where does insanity fit into any of this?
5: Yeah, that's a great question. Insanity is such a fascinating question. there are so many possible reasons that someone could be, someone could develop one of these unusual psychoses. Kind of the classic examples were neurohormone signals. That's sort of the original hypothesis behind, let's say, schizophrenia as one potential cause of psychosis. The original hypotheses were that it was a dopamine signaling problem. The dopamine was going to the wrong places, and this is the origin of our classic antipsychotic drugs. They're essentially dopamine D2 receptor blockers. It's just one of the types of receptors that we have for dopamine. And when you decrease dopamine signaling, some of the psychotic symptoms, sometimes in some people, disappear. Insanity is so interesting because in some cases it just... The one of the really scary things about schizophrenia in general is that it just kind of kicks, and then all of a sudden it's hard to come up with any clear explanation for why, but it just happens. And there's evidence that after a certain age, the risk for schizophrenia for a new onset of schizophrenia falls off a cliff, essentially, and that you don't really see new cases after a certain age. So it's reassuring to know after mid-30s, after 40s, the risk is really, really low.
1: Is it the threshold, Austin, for horror and scaring people wide or small in terms of one's ability to get to reach somebody like that?
5: In horror media, you mean?
1: Media, books, talking to them, just about anything.
5: Yeah,
1: is it a small window or a big one?
5: I think it really depends on the person. I think that there are, just like with a lot of things that we go through, tolerance that can develop over time. I think with more exposure, it can be kind of a slope where you enjoy horror and then you enjoy more and more extreme ends of horror after a while. Some people can be pushed into that after having been exposed to it for a while. And then you also get the question of inherent enjoyment for new and scary things.
1: Sounds like you're fighting a cold, are you?
5: I think it's allergies. I don't know. Okay. A little bit of everything, maybe all at once. And then you see some evidence of heritability of enjoyment of new experiences. And it's really fun because non-humans also have a very similar genetic heritable component where there are, for instance, some rats that will just enjoy new things more than others. And we see that we're going to see that with people as well.
1: Let's go to the phones. Let's start with Adam in Mississippi. Welcome to the show, Adam.
6: Hey, George. Hey, Austin. My question is, how in the world is there not a Frankenstein video game to the current gaming consoles? Can you answer that?
1: What's the question?
6: How is there not a Frankenstein video game to the current gaming consoles?
1: Well, I don't know. What do you think of that, Austin?
5: Yeah, that's a great question, Adam. I love Frankenstein. Many people call it the origin of science fiction. It's an excellent work. It's one of a rare case of a story within a story within a story, like Inception before Inception was a thing. I would love to see one. I think that it's a timeless story. I think that Guillermo del Toro's take on Frankenstein personally is so good. It was on, I think it was released last year or maybe this year on Netflix. And it has kind of rewritten the way I think about Frankenstein. So I've really, really enjoyed that. It'd be such a fun story, right? There'd be a lot of really memorable scenes. But there'd also be a lot of, protagonists being sad and mopey. So maybe it'd be tough to fit action into that kind of setting.
1: A director who came before your time, Austin, was Alfred Hitchcock. I don't know if you know his work, but he was not direct with horror. He was very subtle. He would make the mind think more of the event than actually seeing it. Case in point, the movie Psycho, during the knife stabbing scene in the bathtub. He just had an incredible, uncanny way about him of making your mind take the story without seeing it. What do you think of that?
5: Yeah, Hitchcock is an excellent filmmaker in that respect. What I think is really interesting about a lot of his work is that he was really into doppelgangers. That was kind of a thing that kind of pops up every so often, especially in Psycho, originally written by Robert Bloch and then adapted for film by Hitchcock. He really took, so, you know, it's, I think it's okay to spoil this movie. However many years are we out from it, but, you know, Norman Bates's mother is Norman Bates. So there is that twin kind of thing. And one thing that that Hitchcock does with the doppelgangers is really, really kind of cool. In addition to the way he tells his visual stories, of course, right? So there is kind of a neat little, it's almost a fear or more of an unsettling element to discovering that two people are actually one. It's such a neat little twist. It's a thing that's, I think Psycho is a little bit misunderstood in a little bit in some ways, because we think about the shower scene. That's the most memorable moment of it. The strings, the music in that scene, that's what people remember from it. It's really kind of a detective story more so than it's got very scary moments for sure, but, the way it reads, it comes across as a kind of different, or the way it's portrayed on film also comes across as a little different than just an ordinary slasher flick. So.
1: And you're right about the music, because every time there was a slice with a knife, it would go dink, dink, dink. You'd hear that kind of music sound, and it was chilling.
5: Mm-hmm. And it sticks with you. Right?
1: Like, yeah.
5: Anyone who's seen that movie knows exactly the sound. You can hear, you're replaying the sound in your auditory cortex right now.
1: West of the Rockies, Iasius is with us in Maui in Hawaii. Hello there, sir. Welcome.
7: Hey, George.
1: Howdy.
7: Oh, yeah, that psycho movie is pretty psychological thriller. My most scariest movie, I think, ever was Nightmare on Elm Street, Freddy Krueger. But anyways, I'm calling for a lighter reason. I used to chase my little niece. Like, the first time I chased her, I said, I'm going to get to her. And she ran away, and I think she even cried. But then she came back the next time. She said, chase me, chase me, chase me. So I'm wondering if she was enjoying the fear or confronting her fear.
1: How old was she?
7: Oh, probably 2 or 3, real little.
1: Well, does a 2-year-old feel fear at all, Austin?
5: Mm-hmm. Yeah, I think they've developed enough of a sense. They've learned really quickly, right? So 1 and 2-year-olds, they learn so fast. The rate of plasticity and just the amount of connections they have in their brains are, this is, you know, kind of a bummer, but we peak at around 5 years old. That's when we have the most circuits in our brain. That's when plasticity is at its best. So they're doing most of their learning. It's probably why they do so much sleeping, to accommodate all those changes to their brains. So they are very quickly, right in that age, learning all sorts of skills. Besides the motor skills, they're learning how to practice in a potentially fearful situation. I think that both of your interpretations of the your experience are probably true. They're probably enjoying it because they're playing with someone they trust. And at the same time, they're also rehearsing at the the primal practice element.
1: Austin, yes, is there a difference between being startled and fear?
5: Yeah, that's a cool thought. Going back to that person with Urbach-Wiethe disease, she reported feeling surprise. So she knows what surprise is without the fear element. I think the big difference has to do with that evaluation circuit that weighs into the amygdala, that sends signals there from dorsolateral prefrontal areas, ventromedial prefrontal areas up here by the, behind the forehead. They're sending signals back. You know, the amygdala is detecting that there is these visual things or an auditory thing that causes startle. But then the calm down circuits from the prefrontal cortex are kind of saying, no, it's not a threat. It's just a puff of air. Or it's just a firecracker, something like that.
1: Of every case you've looked at, what has been the most bizarre?
5: Yeah, some of the really interesting ones. There is, it's a super controversial topic. Like many things in neuroscience and in neurology, it's super fuzzy. Dissociative identity disorder.
1: What is that?
5: It's the new the more official, fancier term for multiple personality disorder.
8: Ah, okay.
5: That's what they've called it for a long time. It got rebranded probably 10 or 20 years ago as dissociative identity disorder. I don't know why precisely, but this is what the clinical literature has gone with. It's very unusual. There's a lot of debate about whether it exists. I think there is motivation on behalf of pretty much everyone involved to either overdiagnose or underdiagnose it. So there's not a uniform. It should be higher or it should be lower. So it's really tricky. The whole idea, the general gist of it, extreme trauma in early childhood causes a person's identity, personality to split and to separate as a protective mechanism to keep one identity safe, keep one identity free from that trauma so they can go on and live a normal life in the absence of that trauma. So that's kind of the theory behind it. There is a competing rival theory that says that cases of dissociative identity disorder fluctuate in conjunction with pop culture.
0: Live, local, late breaking from the WHIO Broadcast Center in Dayton. This is News Center 7.
8: And good morning to you. Thank you for being here with us. Welcome to News Center 7's Daybreak, Thursday, September 10th.
9: 70 degrees in the Dayton area, and I ran into some fog this morning coming in. We start with Storm Center 7 meteorologist Brittley Ritz.
10: All that warm, moist air settling with all the rain that we had yesterday for some of us here in the valley. And there you go. You have visibility down to less than a half a mile in Urbana, down to 2.5 miles in Springfield, and in Greenville, down to 4 miles in Eaton. Give yourself some extra time this morning as you head out the door, because if we get any little bit of clearing, if we do get the winds to tame back a little bit, then we wind up with some pretty thick fog this morning. So an extra 10 to 15 minutes and turn on the low beams. Rain done for now. Live Doppler 7, I know you're looking at it and it's showing you all this green and blue. That's not rain. That's just where the radar beam is bending and it's picking up a little bit of everything but rain. We are dry at the moment, but we do have the opportunity for a few more showers going into the afternoon hours. Currently, we are very warm, very muggy. The wind has not shifted to the north yet until that cold front passes. You'll notice it later today. We're more out of the west and southwest at around 5 miles per hour max. Dew points again matching up with your temperature, so we are saturated, hence why we're dealing with the fog. When we get into the afternoon, and again, we're going to struggle to warm past 80 degrees. A lot of us are going to stay in the 70s simply because of the cloud cover and still holding that chance for a few showers and thunderstorms. Nothing severe, just the opportunity for a few rumbles of thunder. And we'll look at that a little bit more, timing it out for you on Futurecast in your extended forecast.
8: All right, Brittley, we'll see you then. Thank you. Well, crews will be back out investigating after a plane crash in Miami County. It happened last night near the intersection of Monroe Concord Road and Nashville Road, northwest of Tip City. This is near Troy Sky Park 371. And according to a sergeant on scene, the plane was trying to land when it hit a tree and crashed. That pilot was flown to Miami Valley Hospital with 2 serious injuries. 2 minors were also hurt. The NTSB and FAA will be investigating this morning. And happening today, the man accused of murder in Montgomery County expected to face a judge. Jayon McFadgen is expected to be arraigned today. McFadgen is facing murder charges. Police say that he shot Ellis Lucas several times while Lucas was helping McFadgen's ex-girlfriend. The violence was at a house on Trenton Street last month.
9: Leaders at a senior living facility said they sheltered in place after someone nearby fired a gun. News Center 7 saw markers on the ground on Washington Church Road in Miamisburg near Stony Ridge Living Facility yesterday afternoon. Dispatchers said someone called and said 2 men were getting ready to fight. The sheriff's office said a man drove away and another man ran. No one was hurt. Investigators are working a case after they chased 3 stolen cars and crashed on I-75. Investigators tried to stop the drivers yesterday morning. A short time later, a driver crashed into some trees near State Route 4, the exit there, and ran. Officers did not find them or the other drivers. However, they did arrest a passenger in that wrecked car.
8: In court, former high school softball coach Jason Grubbs pleaded not guilty to more than 100 new child sex crimes. Prosecutors say they found evidence on an SD card in Grubbs' home. Valley View Schools put Grubbs on leave last spring, and he quit that same day. That move was connected to accusations he sent inappropriate texts to one of his softball players.
11: Investigation revealed that the defendant coach had multiple exchanges with the minor victim and in effect was grooming her.
8: Prosecutors say Grubbs used hidden cameras to take images of victims, but none of those victims was on that softball team. News Center 7 has learned a forensic expert will look over Herschel Kreechbaum's bones. Police say the little 7-year-old died last year. Then in July, they found those bones near the McClure Street Bridge. Court records show a judge ordered the boy's remains released to an anatomy professor and forensic anthropologist at Des Moines University. Herschel's mother, Ashley Johnson, and her boyfriend, Michael Kendrick, faced trial in November. Kendrick faces murder charges.
9: Happening today, the man accused of abusing his girlfriend's children is expected in court. Stephanus Golden pleaded not guilty by reason of insanity. Heather Pippin, the children's mother, pleaded guilty yesterday to strangulation, endangering children, and obstruction crimes. She will be sentenced later this month. In April, investigators went to check out child endangering accusations inside the house on Roe Avenue in Dayton. Police took 7 children out of the house. Montgomery County Prosecutor Matt Heck called this abuse sadistic. An Ohio grandfather will not go to trial, at least not now. The charges he faces are connected with the conditions investigators say his grandchildren were living in. In Vinton County, the court said Gary Siders Sr. is not competent to stand trial. Investigators pulled 16 children out of some of the worst living conditions they had ever seen. That happened in June. 3 other family members are also facing charges. North of Dayton, video shows a man with a gun walk up to his ex-wife and pull the trigger. However, the gun did not fire inside that busy Toledo restaurant. A waiter then tackled the man. The ex-husband is an attorney and said this in court.
12: Wanted her to know that I'm serious about her, following the court order to give house proceeds to me as soon as possible.
9: This happened last year. A jury recently found him guilty of several felony crimes. The judge will sentence him next month.
8: News Center 7 is following the war in Iran. The U.S. and Iran are increasing their attacks in the Middle East. Forces in Jordan say they intercepted almost 20 Iranian missiles targeting an American base. Iran says its retaliatory attack was after the U.S. hit oil tankers. The U.S. Central Command confirmed it did sink 5 tankers in response to Iranian attempts to attack U.S. warships.
13: Iran continues to try to hit U.S. naval ships, and for every time they do that or try to do that, they're going to lose tankers.
8: Iran also says it put new restrictions on ships outside the Strait of Hormuz and will fine any ship approaching the waterway. For almost 7 months, we have seen this war in Iran's impact on the world oil and gas prices. And here in the U.S., Gas Buddy says diesel now running almost $6 a gallon. That is higher than the previous record 4 years earlier. We talked with the Miami Valley Trucking Company yesterday.
14: It costs about $1,000 to fill that truck up on diesel fuel. So you do that every other day, 2 or 3 times a week. Our operation here, we have 150 trucks. A lot of cost that's passed on to the consumer.
8: In other parts of the world, this is pushing more drivers into the electric car market. Jen Sullivan looked into the reasons electric cars are not moving as quickly here in the U.S.
15: Global oil prices are back at $100 per barrel as fighting in the Middle East raises concerns about prolonged disruptions in oil supply. The continued higher gas prices have many drivers switching to electric cars.
16: More than 1 in 4 cars purchased on planet Earth is electric.
15: Sean Tucker with Kelley Blue Book says EV sales have hit record highs in 50 countries, including Australia, Vietnam, India, Brazil, and South Korea. But EV sales in the U.S. have hit a slump.
16: The countries where EVs are doing best are countries that don't have these extremely long stretches of highway in between cities the way that we do out west.
15: In China, EV sales are on track to make up 60% of all new car sales in 2026. But in the U.S., EVs accounted for only 5.8% of new car sales last quarter. One reason is the higher price. According to Kelley Blue Book parent company Cox Automotive, the average price for all new cars in July was just under $50,000. But the price for a new EV was more than $6,000 higher. But Tucker says over time, drivers can save a lot of money by not having to fill up. You still have to pay to charge your EV, but he says that cost is still much cheaper than gas, especially now.
16: You're reprogramming the money that you're spending on gasoline into your electric bill, and it still works out to be cheaper to drive on electricity right now.
15: Now may be a good time to buy an EV because Tucker says dealerships will likely drop the price of older models to make room for next year's inventory.
8: And that was Jen Sullivan reporting.
9: Right now, FEMA is in Wayne County, Indiana, helping survivors of last month's historic flooding. FEMA has opened a disaster recovery center at the Cambridge City Christian Church. The center is open from 9 a.m. until 6 through Friday. It will also be open on Saturday between 9 and 4. FEMA will help with insurance claims, temporary housing information, and how to replace important documents.
10: Well, back home, we have temperatures that are still very warm and muggy. We're sitting in the 60s and 70s. We also have a little bit of fog out there this morning after all the rain that we had yesterday for parts of the valley. 70 now in Dayton. Good morning. 64 in Urbana, 68 in Belle Fountain, 66 in Greenville. And the numbers will stay reasonable now that the front's working its way through. 77 today, 80 tomorrow with low humidity. Tomorrow will be perfect as we clear things out. So get out and about, because by the time we get into the weekend, we'll increase our rain chance again, but also increase that temperature and the mugginess, especially by the time we get into Tuesday of next week. We're trying to push toward 90 degrees yet again. Then the cold front comes in, takes us back down below normal. Normal, by the way, this time of year is 81 degrees. And our average as we go through the month of September will continue to fall. So we're actually getting closer and closer to where we should be as that high temperature continues to fall back down into the 70s next week.
8: All right, Brilli, thank you. Well, before that bad weather hits, we want you to be ready with our free WHIO weather app. It has live Doppler 7 radar, so you always know what to expect when it comes our way. Just scan the QR code there. It's going to help you get into the app, and then you can download.
9: Now let's take a live look at New York City. Tomorrow marks 25 years since the 9/11 terror attacks. While thousands of people lost their lives that day, the tragedy taught valuable lessons about how firefighters can best respond to an emergency. This includes adding a communication network, which allows stronger signals for high-rises. Changes were also made in the way first responders deliver water in high-rises from floor to floor.
17: Ensuring that the systems are engineered properly to carry the amount of water, the distance we need to carry it.
9: Now, firefighters carry high-rise kits with special tools to fight all kinds of fires. Behind the scenes this week, we've been talking with people in our area who lost loved ones that day. We also talked with survivors and first responders. We're bringing you those stories and more tomorrow on News Center 7 starting at 5 p.m. Here in the Miami Valley, there will be events and memorials tomorrow to honor those who died on 9/11. We have a full list of events on our website, WHIO.com.
8: Our time now is 4:40. It is 70 degrees in Dayton. News Center 7, your election station. And with almost 50 days to the upcoming election, we spoke with Ohio Secretary of State about absentee ballots.
9: A restaurant chain is no more. We spoke with employees who just lost their jobs.
8: And $1 million coming to Montgomery County, how leaders plan to use it to improve neighborhoods.
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22: 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September 6th, 1901, President William McKinley is shot at an expo in Buffalo, New York, and dies 8 days later.
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22: 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September 8th is a big day. In 1998, Mark McGwire passes Roger Maris. In 1930, 3M begins marketing its transparent adhesive tape they call Scotch Tape. And September 8th, 2022, Queen Elizabeth II dies at the age of 96. And September 9th, 1941, singer-songwriter Otis Redding is born.
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26: If you're trying to buy a home right now, and it's a tough time to do so with mortgage rates having jumped so much, home prices, although they've softened, are still really much higher than they were 5 years ago, you may be tempted by offers from builders or occasionally from real estate sellers for a special low rate on a mortgage when you're buying a home. But two warnings for you. You want to make sure that low mortgage rate stays in place for the life of the loan, not just for a teaser year or two. And second, you need to make sure that if you compare the price of that home versus others in the area, that they're not just boosting the price of the home to subsidize you getting that lower mortgage rate. If everything's A-okay, the rate stays the same the life of the mortgage, and the price of the home isn't inflated. And then it's a deal.
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26: If you're trying to buy a home right now, and it's a tough time to do so with mortgage rates having jumped so much, home prices, although they've softened, are still really much higher than they were 5 years ago, you may be tempted by offers from builders or occasionally from real estate sellers for a special low rate on a mortgage when you're buying a home. But two warnings for you. You want to make sure that low mortgage rate stays in place for the life of the loan, not just for a teaser year or two. And second, you need to make sure that if you compare the price of that home versus others in the area, that they're not just boosting the price of the home to subsidize you getting that lower mortgage rate. If everything's A-okay, the rate stays the same the life of the mortgage, and the price of the home isn't inflated. And then it's a deal.
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9: At 4:43, we're covering Montgomery County this morning on Daybreak, where Dayton city leaders could spend $1 million to improve neighborhoods. Mayor Shanice Turner-Sloss says the money comes from the general fund and would be intended to improve living conditions in 65 neighborhoods. Still, though, some people say it's not enough money.
28: I guess I don't understand how this is going to be implemented, given 65 neighborhoods. We know the value of money. $1 million is equal to about $10,000 in spending in neighborhoods.
9: The commission will have a second reading before voting on this measure. Dayton leaders also approve funding for organizations that help its residents find stability and a path forward. This includes more than $200,000 for Miami Valley Meals and $100,000 for the YWCA Dayton. Dayton's mayor spoke about last week's funding decision, saying in part, quote, "When we invest in the infrastructure of people's lives, we invest in the future of our entire city."
8: And that countdown you saw there means the Buckeye State just 53 days away from the election. As election leaders get ready for the big day, they say voters can start requesting their absentee ballots. Ohio Secretary of State Frank LaRose says Ohio wants to give voters different options to cast their ballot. This way, they do not have to choose between convenience and security.
0: Ohio, we have convenient elections. It is undeniably easy to vote in the Buckeye State, but we also have secure elections. Those two go together, and we're proud to maintain that balance. So, yeah.
8: Well, people who vote absentee can track their ballot online and make sure that it arrives at the Board of Elections. And Representative Mike Turner toured the Lincoln Hill Miami Valley Child Development Center. The center offers free and affordable early childhood education under the Head Start program. Representative Turner grew up in East Dayton.
1: It's very important to me in Congress to advocate for these types of programs, knowing how they touch directly the future of kids and families in our community.
8: There are proposed changes to the Head Start program performance standards. These would involve removing detailed regulations for serving children with disabilities, and it would let the program suspend or expel children. Now, the Administration of Children and Families says that the proposal could reduce the amount of money that the Head Start program spends by more than $2 billion every year. These savings could support thousands more students. The proposal is not final. The Department of Health and Human Services is considering public comments through October 6th.
9: It's a tool to keep you and your family safe on the road. Here's Carolyn Gracie with this morning's local steals and deals.
2: If you've ever been driving and been involved in a fender bender or even a more serious accident like what happened to my parents recently, you'll appreciate that so many people are now using dash cams and you'll wish that you had one. And now from Minolta, we have an even better version. This is a two-view dash cam that easily mounts onto your windshield. It shoots forward as you're driving, so it sees what's happening on the road ahead of you. And it also has a second lens that flips down and can shoot inside the vehicle itself. And that's especially handy when you're parked and it gives you extra security if somebody tries to break into your vehicle. But this records, and it actually will, eliminate the older videos as needed. But when it feels a sudden impact, it's going to save that video until you delete it yourself, because that's the proof you need to show the police about whose fault it was when you have an accident. And that is so important. You'll appreciate it so much when you have it. So again, this is the TwoView from Minolta, and it's going to give you that confidence you need, whether it's for your daily commute, for an extended road trip. Even if you are the safest driver in the world, it's the other guy that you have to watch out for. And this will prove, with that high technology from the trusted brand you know in cameras, Minolta, as to exactly what happened. And right now, we are offering 55% off on the Minolta 2-View dash cam. 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
9: Now, a live look at I-75 northbound in Montgomery County. For drivers taking this route this morning, you will notice some changes. The Ohio Department of Transportation will start moving two lanes of northbound 75 to the right side of the road. They will temporarily close the ramps from State Route 4 and State Route 48. Crews will also permanently close that contraflow lane on I-75 northbound. There are more changes in store as well, and we have them for you listed on our website, WHIO.com. Good morning. 448, it's 70 degrees.
8: Well, busy night last night. Storm Center 7 meteorologist Britt Ritz joining us. We had some thunderstorms, got some rain, and mm-hmm. We've got more rain coming.
4: Yeah, scattered showers expected today, most of the day. Not everyone gets wet. It's just one of those days you have to pay attention to live Doppler 7. So don't cancel your plans, but just know that we're going to be quite gloomy. We're already dealing with the fog this morning from last night's rain kind of settling near the surface. Speaking of, here's what we picked up. About a half an inch, 0.6 inch in Urbana, 0.9 inch in Xenia, and just about 0.75 inch in Dayton. And there it is, where we had all of that rain and now the calm winds and dew points matching up with temperatures, we have visibility issues. Give yourself some extra time this morning, maybe an extra 10 minutes. The fog is thick in some areas. Letitia was talking about it this morning as she came in. So give yourself extra time, about 0.8 mile there in Eaton, 4 miles in Greenville, and 0.3 mile in Urbana. So some of the rural areas going to have some thicker fog, especially along 70 and south. So temperatures currently sitting at 68 in Springfield, 70 in Dayton, 64 in Urbana, 69 degrees in Troy. It's still very warm. It's still very muggy. The cold front has not made its way through yet. It will sometime today, and you'll notice the difference going into tomorrow. Live Doppler 7 dry, although you're looking at it and you're going, wait a minute, what's all this green and blue? That's just clutter. What we like to call AP, or anomalous propagation, is where that radar beam just bends and it picks up everything but rain. So the rain itself, the heaviest of it, south of 70 along the river now. We'll get some of it to kind of pull back in. You see what's developing back in Indiana yet this morning. Eventually, that's going to make its way in. Late morning, early afternoon, very scattered, nothing severe, but heavy at times. And future casts will show you that. Here we are, 7 o'clock this morning, clouds thickening back up, and scattered clusters of green moving in through about 5 o'clock, then things start to settle down and we'll eventually clear the skies out a little bit. It takes a moment to get us completely clear, but we will see some sunshine. So through the rest of today, I expect about a tenth to a quarter of an inch of rain at most. But there's still more rain on the way, and it's coming in on your weekend. Don't worry, not a washout by any means, just a 30 to 40% shot of a scattered shower. It's not a weekend where you cancel your plans, but as we look ahead through the 20th, of this month, we are now highlighted in a darker green, which says, all right, we have higher probabilities of being above average when it comes down to rainfall. So rain chances moving in again this weekend, scattered, but they exist. A better opportunity for more rain late Wednesday, or rather late Tuesday into Wednesday, with the next cold front that's going to take us from nearly 90 degrees back down into the 70s later next week.
8: All right, Brilli, thank you. 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Larry Hanskin joining us live from the radio studios, what they're working on right now. Good morning, Larry.
5: Yeah, good morning, Nick, and good morning, everyone. Have a happy Thursday as the NFL season began last night with the Seahawks rallying to beat New England. We'll take a look at that game. Also, what's ahead on the football schedule, both for the NFL, high schools, and college coming up this weekend. And also, we'll look at some tailgating. Who likes to tailgate and for what sport? That's all coming up, along with Jake McNaughta's very important team traffic updates on a foggy morning on Miami Valley's Morning News.
9: 452 now, 70 degrees. Good morning. A senior living facility put on lockdown after gunfire nearby. We spoke with the sheriff's office about what happened here.
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2: Good morning. It's 5 o'clock. I'm Larry Hansgen. Welcome to Miami Valley's Morning News. We are live on Thursday, September 10th. We have 67 degrees in Dayton. Here are the big three things you need to know. Some patchy fog this morning, then mostly cloudy with rain off and on, a high in the upper 70s. The pilot and two juveniles injured in a small plane crash near Tip City. And our top story, new information on the attempted attack on Ohio gubernatorial candidate Dr. Amy Acton.
3: Now, Havas stood before the Mahoning County judge today for the first time for his arraignment. He pled not guilty to two counts of assault, disorderly conduct, and inducing panic. The Mahoning County Sheriff's Office says he was recording himself walking into the Mahoning Democratic Party tent at the Campfield Fair.
4: It shows him walking into the tent, recording, and moving forward, calling out her name, and the state patrol, then her security. I shouldn't say the state patrol. Somebody in her security comes forward, and then his phone is either dropped or tousled, and that's all we have.
5: That's WHIO's Catherine Huntley reporting. The incident report says the man walked through the crowd, knocking down two elderly people.
3: Ohio State Highway Patrol troopers assigned to guard Acton grabbed him as he approached, according to the report. He did not get near Acton, who was unharmed, they say. Paramedics treated two elderly people at the scene who were then released. Officers did find two guns and a tasers on Havas, but he never took them out or used them.
6: A judge has set his bond at $5,000, and he must surrender all of his firearms.
5: Stay tuned here as we continue to work to bring you the latest on this developing situation on your station for

0: Details on a deadly crash in Preble County last week. A grand jury has indicted 46-year-old David Schaefer on several charges, including OVI, drug possession, and aggravated vehicular homicide.
1: The crash happened on West Dayton Street last Sunday as cops say Schaefer crashed into multiple parked cars, hitting 80-year-old Donna Tubesing and her husband, Kenton. Donna died at the scene. Her husband is now recovering from serious injuries.
0: That's WHIO Sierra Lawson reporting.
2: In court yesterday, former high school softball coach James Grubbs pleaded not guilty to more than 100 new sex crimes.
3: Prosecutors said they found evidence on an SD card in Grubbs' home. Valley View Schools put Grubbs on leave in the spring, and he quit that same day. The move was connected to accusations he sent inappropriate texts to one of his softball players.
4: Investigation revealed that the defendant coach had multiple exchanges with the minor victim, and in effect was grooming her.
3: Prosecutor said Grubbs used hidden cameras to take images of victims, but none of those victims on the softball team.
2: News Center 7's James Brown.
0: Huber Heights police have one person in custody after several cars were stolen early Wednesday morning.
5: Cops chasing three cars leaving the area of Mount Hood and Taylorsville Road around 1:30 a.m. One of the cars crashed while trying to get on State Route 4 from Needmore Road. The driver took off while the adult passenger stayed and was arrested.
0: That's WHIO's Will Harris. Deputies found another car unoccupied on Needmore Road.
2: A new update in a story we followed for you. A forensic expert will look over the bones of Herschel Kreachbaum. Dayton police found his bones near the McClure Street Bridge in July of last year. Court records show a judge ordered the boy's remains to be released to an anatomy professor and forensic anthropologist at Des Moines University. Herschel's mother, Ashley Johnson, and her boyfriend, Michael Kendrick, faced trial in November. Kendrick is facing murder charges.
0: Dayton city leaders shelling out $1 million for neighborhood improvements.
6: The money is coming from the city's general fund and is intended to improve living conditions across Dayton's 65 neighborhoods. Just last week, the city commission approved over $730,000 to be spread out to five local organizations, including Miami Valley Meals and Homeful.
0: That's WHIO's Ron Otto reporting. WHIO News Times 505.
7: I'm Larry Hansgen, and this is Miami Valley's Morning News. Dayton Flyer football team returns to action on Saturday after a bye week, hosting Thomas More on the Trevor Andrews Show at Frickers Monday at Frickers and Woodman Drive on Monday. The UD coach said Thomas More also is coming into this week's game off of a bye.
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7: 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And still to come, we got new information on what caused a deadly Amazon cargo plane crash. We got that story in 2 minutes. 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
3: Good morning, I'm Larry Hansgen, and you've got five chances today to win a grand for groceries. $1,000 could be yours as soon as 8 o'clock this morning. 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
5: I'm Will Taylor.
4: I'm Brittany Otto. Three law enforcement agencies in our area involved in finding almost 80 kids who were reported missing in Ohio.
6: This was part of Operation Meridian. Throughout August, agencies found 79 children, all between the ages of 6 and 17.
7: We focused on kids that were neglected, abandoned, trafficked, but reported missing. Some of the situations ended up really good. Some didn't end up that good.
6: The Clark County Sheriff's Office, Dayton Police, and Springfield Police all helped with this operation.
4: That's News Center 7's Gabrielle Enright.
5: Leaders at a senior living facility said they needed to shelter in place after a gun was fired nearby.
8: News Center 7 saw markers on the ground on Washington Church Road in Miamisburg near Stony Ridge Living Facility yesterday afternoon. Dispatchers said someone called and said two men were getting ready to fight. The sheriff's office said a man drove away and another man ran. No one was hurt.
5: That's News Center 7's Letitia Perry.
4: Cockpit recordings from the Amazon cargo plane that crashed in Miami Sunday is helping to shed a light on what went wrong.
9: One of the two pilots repeatedly warned they were coming in too fast and at the last second urged them to abort the landing. The National Transportation Safety Board interviewed both pilots. The agency says the other pilot didn't consistently respond to the speed warnings before the crash. The plane barreled off the runway and smashed into a van carrying workers. It then hit a compact SUV as the aircraft slid across a road and caught fire. The five people killed were all in the van. Five others were hurt.
4: That's Fox's Tom Rigotti.
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3: I'm Larry Hansgen, and this is Miami Valley's Morning News, our five-day extended forecast with Storm Center 7 meteorologist Ridley Ritz.
12: Waking up this morning in the 60s and 70s to a high of 77 this afternoon with a chance for scattered showers and a few rumbles of thunder, but nothing severe. 62 degrees tomorrow morning, 80 tomorrow afternoon with just a few passing clouds, lower humidity. 82 degrees on Saturday, a stray shower or thunderstorm a possibility. Most will stay dry. 84 on Sunday, still holding on to that chance of a few thunderstorms. But again, very scattered. We'll dry things out on Monday. Bring back the sun. It's hot. It's humid. 87 degrees.
3: Our live Doppler 7 radar clear, 68 in Springfield, 72 in Xenia, and 67 at Dayton Severe Weather Station.
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3: An update with Jake Magnotta.
13: No roads in the Miami Valley have any accidents on them as we get our Thursday morning drive started. I also looked at all of the interstates and just a typical drive as we get our early morning started. No accidents, no delays, light traffic. With traffic every 10 minutes, I'm Jake Magnotta, WHIO Triple Team Traffic.
3: The Reds were drilled by the Dodgers 14-1 off today before they visit the Brewers this weekend. The Dayton Dragons face elimination as they host Great Lakes tonight at Day Air Ballpark. It's game two of the Midwest League best of three first round series. Great Lakes won the opener on Tuesday 6-0. And night one of the GOP midterm convention is in the books, and Brian Kilmeade weighs in with his takeaways when he joins us live. Coming up in 2 minutes, WHIO News Time, 5:13.
2: 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Never forget.
0: One of the firemen from Rescue One looked up and he said, "We may not live through today."
14: I'm on the 100th floor of the World Trade Center with 30 people in the
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0: We took the time to shake each other's hands and wish each other good luck. 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They all died.
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3: 5:16, I'm Larry Hansgen, 67 degrees in Dayton. Big three things you need to know. Got a little patchy fog out there this morning, then mostly cloudy with rain off and on today and a high in the upper 70s. Prosecutors and the defense met yesterday to hammer out some of the final details before jury selection begins in Caleb Flynn's murder trial next week. And our top story, felony charges dropped for the man who disrupted an Amy Acton campaign rally. More on that for you coming up at 5:30. But coming up today, 9 to noon, the Brian Kilmeade Show. He's heading to the TV set in a bit, getting ready for that radio show. But first, he joins us live, as he does every Thursday at this time.
6: What's going on?
3: Hey, and Brian, you got day one of the GOP midterm convention in the books. What was your big takeaway from last night?
6: Trump was having a great time, number one. Ken Paxton went up there and was solid. He's not a great speaker. J.D. Vance looks like he was auditioning a little bit, but he's pretty natural on stage. But I think they're trying to get momentum back. President, an hour and 45 minutes. The copy should have read 40 minutes. So he, at 80 years old, it's pretty amazing. And just, you know, he offered up $5,000 for everybody if you vote for him, essentially. I'm not sure how legal that is, but he talked about a dividend for people that are paying a little bit extra for the Iran war, which we all are paying about $4.25 a gallon these days. If you're in California, it's like $6 because of all the subsidies and taxes, because they don't want you driving gas-powered cars, and diesel's a little bit higher. But I think they're achieving their goal. They want to establish momentum, and they want to establish talking points that they think that have been achieved already and what they want to do over the next 2 years. And let people know it's a dire situation, because it's not so much you look across the aisle and say, isn't it bad that Bill Clinton wins? Isn't it bad that Al Gore wins, or that Joe Manchin wins? Those are, well, you chose a Democrat over a Republican. Just so you know, you don't have to manufacture some of the craziness that is coming out of some of these candidates. You know, whether it's Tallarico saying there's six genders and the border should be a welcome mat and all the things he said in the past has to walk back, and El Saeed basically hates fireworks, football, and the country. Didn't really mean it when I said it, but I can understand 9/11 was a bad day, but what we did after was worse. And now they're all walking these things back. So you bring that up, it's legitimate things to run about, to run against. And when you and I are doing this every day, we think it's obvious to the voter, but most people aren't as into it as you and I. And then maybe they're hearing it for the first time. And I'm sure the ratings will show maybe 5-6 million people just watched on our channel alone. And that could be the difference when you talk about 1 or 2 percentage points in these races. Like Mike Rogers went up a couple. You see Sununu's down 1.5 in New Hampshire. How many people looked at that and said, I'm not going to vote for crazy. I'm going to go for common sense. So that's what their hope is: create momentum, create money, and then create a plan. And they got 50-plus days to do it. Many people wanted them to do this in July. I think it would have been forgotten by July. I think it's a good move to wait until now.
3: Imagine we'll touch upon this again in the show coming up. What else you got going on this Thursday?
6: Got a huge roster of guests. We're going to have Sid Rosenberg. He's a local guy here. And he is going to be in Dallas. We got a lot of. I don't really know if I'm even going to be able to take calls today. We have so many guests because. Let me see where we put that list. Is kind of interesting. It seems to have disappeared.
3: Live radio, love it.
6: Yeah. Here we go. We got Brett Baer, Sid Rosenberg, Mark Thiessen. We're going to go with Congressman Tom Emmer, Majority Whip, Josh Krasauer, Pierre DeBoss, who's a real estate expert. So it's going to be a very busy show.
3: That and football's back. It's a good day, Brian.
6: Absolutely, unless you're from New England.
3: All right. We'll talk to you soon.
6: Go get him.
3: 5:21. Time to take a look at our 5-day forecast with Storm Center 7 meteorologist Brittley Ritz.
12: Waking up this morning in the 60s and 70s to a high of 77 this afternoon with a chance for scattered showers and a few rumbles of thunder, but nothing severe. 62 degrees tomorrow morning, 80 tomorrow afternoon with just a few passing clouds, lower humidity. 82 degrees on Saturday, a stray shower or thunderstorm a possibility. Most will stay dry. 84 on Sunday, still holding on to that chance of a few thunderstorms, but again, very scattered. We'll dry things out on Monday. Bring back the sun. It's hot. It's humid. 87 degrees.
3: Well, our live Doppler 7 radar is clear. 68 in Springfield, 66 in Greenville, 67 at Dayton Sevier Weather Station.
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13: We are off to a great start across the Miami Valley. We have no issues and some spots right now where traffic's moving well. If you're taking the interstates, I-70 through Clayton, Englewood, Vandalia, 675 through Centerville, Beaver Creek, I-75 through Pickwood, Troy, and Tip City. With traffic every 10 minutes, I'm Jake Magnata, WHIO Triple Team Traffic.
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29: Here's a look at what's happening around the Miami Valley this week. The Italian Fall Festa is going to be taking place. That's this weekend up at the Bella Villa Hall. 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Friday 6 to 11, Saturday noon to 11, and Sunday noon to 8. Beaver Creek Popcorn Festival, that's happening this weekend. It's going to be on Dayton Xenia Road in Beaver Creek. 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Saturday 10 to 8 and Sunday 11 to 6. The Dayton Greek Festival, that's going on this weekend at the Annunciation Greek Orthodox Church. 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
4: Health officials are shining a spotlight on World Suicide Prevention Day.
5: September 10th is World Suicide Prevention Day. The International Association for Suicide Prevention says it's a major public health problem with far-reaching social, emotional, and economic consequences. They estimate there are more than 720,000 suicides a year around the world. This year's theme is changing the narrative on suicide, focusing on transforming how people perceive this complex issue, with the hope of changing from a culture of silence and lack of understanding to one of support, openness, and empathy. In the United States, anyone who needs help can call or text the 988 Lifeline.
4: That's Fox's Lisa Brady. WHIO News Time is 527.
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3: Good morning. It's 5:30. I'm Larry Hansgen. Welcome to Miami Valley's morning news. We are live on Thursday, September 10th. 67 degrees in Dayton. Here are the big three things you need to know. A little patchy fog this morning, then mostly cloudy, rain off and on, the high in the upper 70s. A forensic expert will examine one of Herschel Kreechbaum's bones as his mother and her boyfriend await trial for his death. And our top local story, new information on the attempted attack on Ohio Democratic gubernatorial candidate Dr. Amy Acton.
16: Investigators said the suspect knocked down two elderly people trying to get to her.
2: Both of those victims got hurt.
0: That's News Center 7's James Brown. Patrick Hava stood before the Mahoning County judge yesterday for the first time for his arraignment.
4: He pled not guilty to two counts of assault, disorderly conduct, and inducing panic. WHIO's Catherine Hunt has more.
6: The Mahoning County Sheriff's Office says he was recording himself walking into the Mahoning Democratic Party tent at the Campfield Fair.
12: It shows him walking into the tent, recording, and moving forward, calling out her name, and the state patrol then, her security. I shouldn't say the state patrol. Somebody in her security comes forward, and then his phone is either dropped or tousled, and that's all we have.
6: The incident report says he pushed through the crowd, knocking down two elderly people.
0: Ohio State Highway Patrol troopers assigned to guard Acton grabbed him as he approached. According to the report, he did not get near Acton, who was unharmed, they say.
4: Paramedics treated two elderly people at the scene who were then released. Officers did find two guns and tasers on Havas, but he never took them out or used them.
0: The judge set his bond at $5,000. He was ordered to surrender all firearms and not have any contact with firearms while the case is ongoing.
6: Investigators are still combing through evidence, including Havas's phone.
12: He appeared in that tent wanting to ask questions. You should know law enforcement, he gave consent for them to have complete access to his cell phone, so they found no threats, no ongoing obsession.
4: Stay tuned here as we work to bring you the latest on this developing situation here on your station for breaking news, 1290 and 95.7 WHIO.
13: The ups and downs as we make that seasonal transition. I'm Storm Center 7 meteorologist Brittley Ritz. We will talk about how warm we're going to get beyond this cold front that moved through and the next one to follow.
16: Traffic is moving at normal speeds no matter where you're at on the interstates this morning. With traffic every 10 minutes, I'm Jake Magnotta, WHIO Triple Team Traffic.
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0: I'm Brittany Otto.
4: I'm Will Taylor.
0: Now updating a story that we're following in Dayton. The mother, facing charges in a child neglect and abuse case, pleads guilty.
17: Seven children were removed from a home on Roe Avenue in April, and prosecutors called the children's abuse sadistic. Heather Pippin will be sentenced later this month while her boyfriend is due in court Thursday.
0: That's WHIO's Will Harris. Stephanus Golden pleading not guilty by reason of insanity.
4: Happening today, a Dayton man accused of murder is expected to appear before a judge.
18: Jayon McFadgen is expected to be arraigned today. McFadgen is facing murder charges. Police say that he shot Ellis Lucas several times while Lucas was helping McFadgen's ex-girlfriend. The violence was at a house on Trenton Street last month.
4: That's News Center 7's Nick Foley.
0: The state of Ohio giving millions of dollars to help students in underserved communities.
19: Governor DeWine said Ohio is one of the only states in the country to get the Talent Search Grant. The money will go to tutoring, career exploration, and apprenticeships.
20: Where someone goes to college influences where their first job is, and that in turn influences where they're going to live, where they're going to raise their family, where they're going to contribute.
19: Governor also said he wants to keep the best minds from Ohio in Ohio.
0: That's News Center 7's James Brown.
4: There's a new recall on some berries sold at Walmart's here in Ohio.
21: The Food and Drug Administration is saying an E. coli outbreak is affecting the Great Value brand organic triple berry blend. 17 people have gotten sick in Georgia and Florida, with 6 people being sent to a hospital. We have a full description of the recalled berries at WHIO.com. The FDA says consumers should not eat the product and either throw them away or return them for a refund.
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3: I'm Larry Hanskin, and this is Miami Valley's Morning News. Mariska Hargitay, a.k.a. Olivia Benson on Law & Order SVU, was on the Jimmy Kimmel Show last night talking about attending Taylor Swift's wedding.
30: 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Oh. It was that magical.
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2: I want to tell you some good news. 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
0: 22 minutes before 6 o'clock.
4: I'm Will Taylor.
0: I'm Brittany Otto. A group of Amazon workers suing the e-commerce giant.
5: Amazon is accused of systemically discriminating against pregnant warehouse workers. A new lawsuit says the company penalized women who took breaks to pump breast milk or go to the hospital. The class action lawsuit filed in New York is being led by four former hourly warehouse employees alleging that the retail giant violated the Federal Pregnant Workers Fairness Act and New York State law. An Amazon spokesperson rejected the accusations, saying the company approved more than 99.9% of pregnancy-related accommodation requests.
0: That's Fox's Tom Graham reporting.
4: Dolly Parton's first posthumous song has been released.
7: The first posthumous release featuring Dolly Parton has arrived 2 weeks after her death at age 80.
8: Oh, honey, babe, I'm bound to ride. Don't you wanna go?
7: The song Bound to Ride is for a Stanley Brothers tribute album. Parton recorded her vocal for the traditional bluegrass tune alone at her own studio during COVID surge back in 2022. The song was first popularized by the Stanley Brothers in a 1964 recording. The album Where the Soul Never Dies features Willie Nelson, Sierra Ferrell, Dierks Bentley, and more. It's out October 16th.
4: That's Fox's Michelle Polino.
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0: Today marks 1 year since conservative activist Charlie Kirk was assassinated while speaking at Utah Valley University.
22: Charlie Kirk was shot and killed September 10th, 2025. He was later honored by world leaders and by President Trump in one of the largest private memorials ever for a private citizen, as Kirk's influence remains a year later one of the most powerful forces in American politics.
23: Not just America got such an incredible man that sacrificed so much for this country, but that young people had somebody that truly believed in them like nobody else did before.
22: TPUSA's Mikey McCoy, college chapters are reportedly up 64%, new high school chapters up 168% since Kirk's death at the age of just 31.
0: That's Fox's Jeff Manasso. WHIO News Time is 5:41.
3: I'm Larry Hansgen, and this is Miami Valley's Morning News. 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Your five-day forecast with Storm Center 7 meteorologist Brittley Ritz.
13: Waking up this morning in the 60s and 70s to a high of 77 this afternoon with a chance for scattered showers and a few rumbles of thunder, but nothing severe. 62 degrees tomorrow morning, 80 tomorrow afternoon with just a few passing clouds, lower humidity. 82 degrees on Saturday, a stray shower or thunderstorm a possibility. Most will stay dry. 84 on Sunday, still holding on to that chance of a few thunderstorms, but again, very scattered. We'll dry things out on Monday, bring back the sun. It's hot, it's humid, 87 degrees.
3: Well, our live Doppler 7 radar remains clear. We've got 66 in Springfield, 67 in Kettering, 67 at Dayton Severe Weather Station.
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16: A nice and easy drive if you're out and about this early Thursday. We do have a little bit of fog out there, noticing some of it right now in the area of I-70 and 675 in Clark County. That's one area, but traffic not being affected through here. We have no accidents and there are no backups. With traffic every 10 minutes, I'm Jake Magnata, WHIO Triple Team Traffic.
3: The NFL season kicked off last night, Seattle beating the New England Patriots 13-10. Tonight, the 49ers take on the Rams in Melbourne, Australia. And still to come on Miami Valley's Morning News, a one-time local softball coach in court yesterday. That story coming up in 2 minutes. 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
10: 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The Pentagon has been evacuated.
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3: 5:45, I'm Larry Hansgen. We've got 67 degrees in Dayton. Big three things you need to know. Some patchy fog this morning, then mostly cloudy, rain off and on, a high in the upper 70s. A former high school softball coach facing hundreds of sex charges pleads not guilty. And our top story, confusion about what happened when a man pushed his way into an Amy Acton campaign event.
0: The Mahoning County Sheriff's Office says Patrick Havas was recording himself walking into the Mahoning Democratic Party tent at the Canfield Fair.
12: It shows him walking into the tent, recording, and moving forward, calling out her name. and the state patrol then, her security, I shouldn't say the state patrol, somebody in her security comes forward, and then his phone is either dropped or tousled, and that's all we have.
29: The incident report says he pushed through the crowd, knocking down two elderly people. Ohio State Highway Patrol troopers assigned to guard Acton grabbed him as he approached. According to the report, he did not get near Acton, who was unharmed, they say.
0: New details on a deadly crash in Preble County last week. A grand jury has indicted 46-year-old David Schaefer on several charges, including OVI, drug possession, and aggravated vehicular homicide.
2: The crash happened on West Dayton Street last Sunday as cops say Schaefer crashed into multiple parked cars, hitting 80-year-old Donna Tubesing and her husband, Kenton. Donna died at the scene. Her husband is now recovering from serious injuries.
0: WHIO Sierra Lawson reporting.
29: In court yesterday, former high school softball coach James Grubbs pleaded not guilty to more than 100 new sex crimes.
4: Prosecutors said they found evidence on an SD card in Grubbs' home. Valley View Schools put Grubbs on leave in the spring, and he quit that same day. The move was connected to accusations he sent inappropriate texts to one of his softball players.
5: Investigation revealed that the defendant coach had multiple exchanges with the minor victim, and in effect was grooming her.
4: Prosecutors said Grubbs used hidden cameras to take images of victims, but none of those victims on the softball team.
29: News Center 7's James Brown.
0: Huber Heights police have one person in custody after several cars were stolen early Wednesday morning.
7: Cops chasing three cars leaving the area of Mount Hood and Taylorsville Road around 1:30 a.m. One of the cars crashed while trying to get on State Route 4 from Needmore Road. The driver took off while the adult passenger stayed and was arrested.
0: WHIO's Will Harris. Deputies found another car unoccupied on Needmore.
29: A new update and a story that we followed for you. A forensic expert will look over the bones of Herschel Kreachbaum. Dayton police found his remains near the McClure Street Bridge in July of last year. Court records show a judge ordered the boy's remains to be released to an anatomy professor and forensic anthropologist at Des Moines University. Herschel's mother, Ashley Johnson, and her boyfriend, Michael Kendrick, faced trial in November. Kendrick facing murder charges.
0: Dayton city leaders shelling out $1 million for neighborhood improvements.
8: The money is coming from the city's general fund and is intended to improve living conditions across Dayton's 65 neighborhoods. Just last week, the city commission approved over $730,000 to be spread out to five local organizations, including Miami Valley Meals and Homeful.
0: WHIO's Ron Otto reporting.
29: Three law enforcement agencies in our area were involved in finding almost 80 children who are reported missing in Ohio.
17: This was part of Operation Meridian. Throughout August, agencies found 79 children, all between the ages of 6 and 17.
18: We focused on kids that were neglected, abandoned, trafficked, but reported missing. Some of the situations ended up really good. Some didn't end up that good.
17: The Clark County Sheriff's Office, Dayton Police, and Springfield Police all helped with this operation.
29: That's News Center 7's Gabrielle Enright. 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
3: I'm Larry Hansgen, and this is Miami Valley's Morning News. Let's take a look at our five-day forecast. 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And here's Storm Center 7 meteorologist Brittany Ritz.
19: Waking up this morning in the 60s and 70s to a high of 77 this afternoon with a chance for scattered showers and a few rumbles of thunder, but nothing severe. 62 degrees tomorrow morning, 80 tomorrow afternoon with just a few passing clouds, lower humidity. 82 degrees on Saturday, a stray shower or thunderstorm a possibility. Most will stay dry. 84 on Sunday, still holding on to that chance of a few thunderstorms, but again, very scattered. We'll dry things out on Monday, bring back the sun. It's hot, it's humid, 87 degrees.
3: Our live Doppler 7 radar clear. We've got 66 in Springfield, 68 in Piqua, 67 at Dayton Severe Weather Station.
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20: Some of you on the interstates will notice some fog out there, most dense through the Clark County area on I-70. Not affecting anything right now. We've had no accidents on this Thursday morning, and there are no areas to avoid right now. With traffic every 10 minutes, I'm Jake Magnata, WHIO Triple Team Traffic.
3: 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Seahawks beating the Patriots 13-10, and with the NFL season comes fantasy football season. 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
6: For This Week in History, I'm Ron Otto. September 6, 1901, President William McKinley is shot at an expo in Buffalo, New York, and dies 8 days later. September 6, 1997, around 2.5 billion people watched the funeral for Princess Diana. September 8th is a big day. In 1998, Mark McGwire passes Roger Maris. In 1930, 3M begins marketing its transparent adhesive tape they call Scotch Tape. And September 8, 2022, Queen Elizabeth II dies at the age of 96. And September 9, 1941, singer-songwriter Otis Redding is born.
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3: Good morning, I'm Larry Hansgen. We've got a warm day, but not a hot day ahead of us. As a cold front arrived, brought a little rain overnight. Could see some rain off and on today. 67 degrees now, 5:55. A survey by Yahoo Sports reveals the average fantasy football player spends 4 hours a week prepping for their fantasy matchups. Now, Britt, you're usually in a league, aren't you? Fantasy league with your family?
0: I have been, but we're not this year.
3: Oh, okay.
0: Yeah.
3: Just called a timeout or?
0: I don't know. Just kind of got busy.
3: Okay. And Will, you just recently had your fantasy draft, correct?
21: I did. Yeah, I'm in 2 leagues.
3: Okay.
21: Yes.
3: So how much time do you spend preparing then for like this week?
21: Probably about 5 minutes
2: Because you did.
21: I just get on and hit quick lineup and I'm out.
3: Yeah, because you did like auto draft the whole deal, right?
21: Yeah. Well, they're drafting past my bedtime. So,
0: oh, yeah.
3: I get that.
21: That's an auto draft situation. Oh, but yeah, I get on there and just hit quick lineup.
3: Okay.
21: It does it for me.
3: How does it do for you?
21: It's been good in the past.
3: Okay.
21: I've never won, but I've never been last. So.
3: So you've not had to do some bizarre punishment.
21: There's no punishment with this. The one is like a public league that me and my grandpa and my brother and a couple of his old buddies from Chrysler back in the day are in. So I don't know half of the people in the league.
3: Okay. Parker, are you a fantasy guy?
5: Yeah. I have the same league with the same 10 or 12 people that I've been in since college, and we just renew it every year. So,
3: when did you guys do your draft?
5: We did it last week. So, and it's one of those dynasty leagues where you keep the same players year over year.
3: Oh, you
5: and just add rookies every year.
3: Mm. Oh, okay.
5: Yeah.
3: So who are the core members of your fantasy team?
5: Oh man, you put me on the spot here. I'll have to get back to you on that. But
3: so you obviously hadn't done very well.
5: No. Last year was a bit of a struggle. I won the league probably 4 years ago, but the last 3 years have been a struggle for sure.
3: Okay, I just do the weekly stuff on DraftKings.
21: Yeah.
3: I'm not in a league because I just don't, you know, I was in a fantasy league for a while and it was okay. But there again, I kept finding myself like I'm back in school. I got to prepare for a test.
0: Yeah.
3: And it became work. And I got enough work as it is. Our top story today, a follow-up on the story we first told you on Tuesday coming out of the Labor Day weekend about what happened at a Dr. Amy Acton campaign event in near Youngstown. We've got our top story with the details on the latest there. It's 5:58.
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23: 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The Italian Fall Festa is going to be taking place. 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Beaver Creek Popcorn Festival, that's happening this weekend. 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The Dayton Greek Festival, that's going on this weekend at the Annunciation Greek Orthodox Church. 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
3: Good morning. It's 6 o'clock. I'm Larry Hansgen, and welcome to Miami Valley's Morning News. We are live on Thursday, September 10th. We've got 68 degrees in Dayton, and here are the big three things you need to know. A little patchy fog out there this morning, then mostly cloudy with rain off and on today, a high in the upper 70s. The pilot and two juveniles injured in a small plane crash near Tip City. And our top story, new information on the attempted attack on Ohio gubernatorial candidate Dr. Amy Acton.
2: Now, Havas stood before the Mahoning County judge today for the first time for his arraignment. He pled not guilty to two counts of assault, disorderly conduct, and inducing panic. The Mahoning County Sheriff's Office says he was recording himself walking into the Mahoning Democratic Party tent at the Campfield Fair.
4: It shows him walking into the tent, recording, and moving forward, calling out her name. And the state patrol then, her security, I shouldn't say the state patrol, somebody in her security comes forward, and then his phone is either dropped or tossed, and that's all we have.
0: That's WHIO's Catherine Huntley. The incident report says he walked through the crowd, knocking down two elderly people.
2: Ohio State Highway Patrol troopers assigned to guard Acton grabbed him as he approached, according to the report. He did not get near Acton, who was unharmed, they say. Paramedics treated two elderly people at the scene, who were then released. Officers did find two guns and a tasers on Havas, but he never took them out or used them.
29: A judge set his bond at $5,000, and he must surrender all firearms.
0: Stay tuned here as we continue to work to bring you the latest on this developing situation on your station for breaking news, 1290 and 95.7 WHIO.
19: Rain and a few thunderstorms holding on here in the valley. I'm Storm Center 7 meteorologist Brittley Ritz. We have several chances for rain over the next 7 days. We'll talk about each opportunity.
20: Well, I've yet to see any crashes or major backups for the morning drive. With traffic every 10 minutes, I'm Jake Magnata, WHIO Triple Team Traffic.
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0: court, a Dayton mother admitted to abusing her children.
1: Heather Pippin pleaded guilty to strangulation, endangering children, and obstruction crimes. She faces sentencing later this month. Previously, her boyfriend, Stephanus Golden, pleaded not guilty by reason of insanity. In April, investigators went to check on child endangering accusations. Inside the house on Roe, police took seven children out of the place. Prosecutor Matt Heck called the abuse sadistic.
0: That's News Center 7's James Brown.
2: To Central Ohio, a man from Millersburg is admitting to sexually abusing kids in Haiti.
3: The Department of Justice says 44-year-old Jariah Mast pleaded guilty to two counts of engaging in illicit sexual conduct with minors. He traveled over 30 times between 2002 and 2019, working with Christian Aid Ministries, where he's accused of preying on vulnerable children.
2: WHIO Sierra Lawson, Mast is set to be sentenced in December.
0: At a Kettering, a man is accused of taking pictures of a 13-year-old girl while she slept.
4: A Montgomery County grand jury charging Cody Jones with three felony counts of voyeurism. Prosecutors say Jones's girlfriend found pictures of the girl asleep in her underwear on Jones's phone.
0: That's WHIO's Will Harris. Jones is due in court Thursday. WHIO News Time 6:05.
5: I'm Larry Hansgen, and this is Miami Valley's Morning News. Football season is upon us. Comedian Tracy Morgan said he used to be a football player.
6: Yes, I was a tailback. I was a halfback. I was pretty good.
7: Yeah.
6: I ran a 4.640 as a junior.
7: That's really good. So you did track and football.
6: That was, yeah. I didn't do nothing else. I didn't do no science. I didn't do nothing else.
7: Okay, okay.
6: Just sports, and that's it.
7: Okay.
6: That's when I discovered girls.
7: Okay, gotcha.
6: And that's when I put math and mathematics all out of the way.
5: Yeah, Morgan will reprise his inner football player in The Rise and Fall of Reggie Dinkins. The sitcom Season 2 airs beginning Monday, November 2nd on NBC. Well, new information on the case in Vinton County where children were removed from a filthy home. That story in 2 minutes. WHIO News Time is 6:06.
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12: For This Week in History, I'm Ron Otto. September 6th, 1901, President William McKinley is shot at an expo in Buffalo, New York, and dies 8 days later.
13: Goodbye, Williams Rose.
12: September 6th, 1997, around 2.5 billion people watched the funeral for Princess Diana. September 8th is a big day. In 1998, Mark McGwire passes Roger Maris.
14: Down the left field line, is it enough? Gone! There it is! 62!
12: In 1930, 3M begins marketing its transparent adhesive tape they call Scotch Tape. And September 8th, 2022, Queen Elizabeth II dies at the age of 96. And September 9th, 1941, singer

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4: I'm Will Taylor.
5: I'm Brittany Otto. It's a story that we followed for you. The Vinton County, Ohio man, whose many grandchildren were rescued from his home in late June, will not stand trial.
6: The 16 grandkids were discovered living in deplorable conditions in a small house in rural Hamden, Ohio, about 80 miles south of Columbus. Police say the children, ranging in age from 18 months to 18 years, remained mostly confined to a small room. They also described some of the kids as feral and unable to speak. Authorities described their medical conditions as varied. 73-year-old Gary Siders is one of four family members charged in the case. He was found incompetent to stand trial by a judge on Wednesday. The Vinton County prosecutor did not object to the ruling. Also charged are Siders' wife as well as his son and daughter-in-law, the children's parents.
5: That's Fox's Tom Rigotti.
4: Iran's allies tighten their grip on a key trade route as President Trump admits the end of the war is not imminent.
7: With President Trump telling the Republicans' midterm convention the Iran conflict likely won't end before November's election, signs that its consequences are spreading. Iran-backed Houthi rebels in Yemen are getting closer to control over a key maritime trade route, the Bab el-Mandeb Strait. It's where ships enter or leave the Red Sea close to the Suez Canal. The Houthis have exchanged strikes with Saudi Arabia in recent days. President Trump's advising Iran not to get cute after noting activity had been seen on Pickaxe Mountain, a fortified site near a uranium enrichment plant.
4: That's Fox's Jonathan Savage.
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3: I'm Larry Hanskin. This is Miami Valley's Morning News, our five-day extended forecast with Storm Center 7 meteorologist Brittany Ritz.
10: Waking up this morning in the 60s and 70s to a high of 77 this afternoon with a chance for scattered showers and a few rumbles of thunder, but nothing severe. 62 degrees tomorrow morning, 80 tomorrow afternoon with just a few passing clouds, lower humidity. 82 degrees on Saturday, a stray shower or thunderstorm a possibility. Most will stay dry. 84 on Sunday, still holding on to that chance of a few thunderstorms, but again, very scattered. We'll dry things out on Monday, bring back the sun. It's hot, it's humid, 87 degrees.
3: Our live Doppler 7 radar is clear. We have 66 in Springfield, 68 in Troy, 68 at Dayton Severe Weather Station.
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12: Take the routes you're used to taking on your morning drive. You don't need to take alternate routes. We've had a very nice Thursday morning drive out there. Traffic's moving well on I-75 through Dayton, 675 through Fairborn, I-70 in Huber Heights. With traffic every 10 minutes, I'm Jake Magnata, WHIO Triple Team Traffic.
3: Yeah, rough day on Wall Street again. The Dow closed down 405 points at 52,380. That's over 1,000 points down since the Labor Day weekend. And the death of 7-year-old Herschel Kriechbaum moved this community. And now an anthropologist will be examining one of his bones. That story in 2 minutes. WHIO News Time is 6:13.
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14: Right now at the World Trade Center, there's a massive gaping hole.
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18: 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It was given to me by his mom, Arlene. It is my reminder of lives that ended and a task that does not end.
2: 25 years later, we remember the lives and the families of those lost on 9/11. 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
20: Here's a look at what's happening around the Miami Valley this week. The Italian Fall Festa is going to be taking place. 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Beaver Creek Popcorn Festival, that's happening this weekend. 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The Dayton Greek Festival, that's going on this weekend at the Annunciation Greek Orthodox Church. 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
3: 6:16, I'm Larry Hansgen. We've got 68 degrees in Dayton. Here are the big three things you need to know. Got a little patchy fog out there, then mostly cloudy today. Rain off and on, high in the upper 70s. Prosecutors and the defense met yesterday to hammer out some of the final details before jury selection begins in Caleb Flynn's murder trial next week. And our top story, felony charges dropped at the man who disrupted an Amy Acton campaign rally.
5: Patrick Hava stood before the Mahoning County judge yesterday. He pled not guilty to 2 counts of assault, disorderly conduct, and inducing panic. WHIO's Catherine Huntley has more.
21: Now, Hava stood before the Mahoning County judge today for the first time for his arraignment. He pled not guilty to 2 counts of assault, disorderly conduct, and inducing panic. The Mahoning County Sheriff's Office says he was recording himself walking into the Mahoning Democratic Party tent at the Campfield Fair.
4: They say the video shows him walking into the tent, recording and moving forward, calling out Acton's name. Then her security comes forward. According to the report, he did not get near Acton, who was unharmed, they say. The judge set his bond at $5,000.
5: A new update in a story that we've been following for you. A forensic expert will look over the bones of Herschel Kriechbaum.
22: Dayton police found his bones near the McClure Street Bridge in July of last year. Court records show that a judge ordered the boy's remains to be released to an anatomy professor and forensic anthropologist at Des Moines University. Herschel's mother, Ashley Johnson, and her boyfriend, Michael Kendrick, face trial in November. Kendrick facing murder charges.
5: That's WHIO's Greg Rhodes.
4: Updating a story we're following in Dayton. The mother facing charges in a child neglect and abuse case pleads guilty.
23: 7 children were removed from a home on Roe Avenue in April, and prosecutors called the children's abuse sadistic. Heather Pippin will be sentenced later this month while her boyfriend is due in court Thursday.
4: WHIO's Will Harris reporting, Stephanus Golden is pleading not guilty by reason of insanity.
5: Now to Miami County, prosecutors and the defense team for Caleb Flynn held a private conference ahead of his murder trial. Both sides spoke about questions they have for potential jurors during the selection process next week. They then talked about motions prosecutors filed. One asks the court not to allow victims to be recorded during the trial. The judge said that she expects the defense to ask for separation of witnesses and said she will address the motions during a hearing on Monday. Jury selection scheduled to begin next Thursday morning.
4: Happening today, a Dayton man accused of murder is expected to appear before a judge.
0: Jayon McFadgen is expected to be arraigned today. McFadgen is facing murder charges. Police say that he shot Ellis Lucas several times while Lucas was helping McFadgen's ex-girlfriend. The violence was at a house on Trenton Street last month.
4: That's News Center 7's Nick Foley reporting. 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
3: I'm Larry Hansgen. This is Miami Valley's Morning News. Our five-day extended forecast looks towards the weekend and beyond as we hear from Storm Center 7 meteorologist Brittley Ritz.
10: Waking up this morning in the 60s and 70s to a high of 77 this afternoon with a chance for scattered showers and a few rumbles of thunder, but nothing severe. 62 degrees tomorrow morning, 80 tomorrow afternoon with just a few passing clouds, lower humidity. 82 degrees on Saturday, a stray shower or thunderstorm a possibility. Most will stay dry. 84 on Sunday. Still holding on to that chance of a few thunderstorms, but again, very scattered. We'll dry things out on Monday, bring back the sun. It's hot, it's humid, 87 degrees.
3: Well, our live Doppler 7 radar is clear. 66 in Springfield, 72 in Xenia, and 68 at Dayton Severe Weather Station.
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12: Normal drive times for all of us this Thursday morning. Haven't had any major problems up to this point. A lot more of us now hitting the roads and highways, heading to school and work. Not going to be late getting there. Still have all lanes open on I-75, I-70, and 675 this morning. With traffic every 10 minutes, I'm Jake Magnata, WHIO Triple Team Traffic.
3: Well, we're heading into a big festival weekend locally. 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Well, still to come on Miami Valley's Morning News, today is World Suicide Prevention Day and the focus of our in-depth impact story. In 3 minutes. 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
3: Good morning, I'm Larry Hansgen. A $38 sandwich has become the biggest star of the U.S. Open tennis tournament. Salt Hank's French Dip has fans waiting 15 to 20 minutes to buy one. The sandwich comes with prime rib, onions, aioli, and provolone. 68 degrees now at 624.
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9: Governor DeWine said Ohio is one of the only states in the country to get the Talent Search Grant. The money will go to tutoring, career exploration, and apprenticeships.
13: Where someone goes to college influences where their first job is, and that in turn influences where they're going to live, where they're going to raise their family, where they're going to contribute.
9: Governor also said he wants to keep the best minds from Ohio in Ohio.
5: That's News Center 7's James Brown.
4: Now here's the WHIO impact story, which means we go in depth on a major story every hour.
5: Health officials shining a spotlight on World Suicide Prevention Day.
14: September 10th is World Suicide Prevention Day. The International Association for Suicide Prevention says it's a major public health problem with far-reaching social, emotional, and economic consequences. They estimate there are more than 720,000 suicides a year around the world. This year's theme is changing the narrative on suicide, focusing on transforming how people perceive this complex issue, with the hope of changing from a culture of silence and lack of understanding to one of support, openness, and empathy. In the United States, anyone who needs help can call or text the 988 Lifeline.
5: That's Fox's Lisa Brady.
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4: Today marks 1 year since conservative activist Charlie Kirk was assassinated while speaking at Utah Valley University.
15: Charlie Kirk was shot and killed September 10th, 2025. He was later honored by world leaders and by President Trump in one of the largest private memorials ever for a private citizen, as Kirk's influence remains a year later, one of the most powerful forces in American politics.
26: Not just America got such an incredible man that sacrificed so much for this country, but that young people had somebody that truly believed in them like nobody else did before.
15: TPUSA's Mikey McCoy, college chapters are reportedly up 64%, new high school chapters up 168% since Kirk's death at the age of just 31.
4: Fox's Jeff Manasso, WHIO News Time, 626.
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27: I want to tell you some good news. Credit card fraud has declined a lot. Now let me tell you the bad news. The way it's declined is the big credit card issuers and Visa and MasterCard, American Express, have more sophisticated tools than they used to ferret out fraud. But unfortunately, in the net of trying to catch fraud, more and more you and I legitimately as purchasers trying to buy something are having the purchases declined. Now, it doesn't mean you're done. You just have to call the customer note service number on the back of your credit card, and they will approve the charge once they validate, hey, it really is you. You're really the one trying to buy. You find this most often when you're doing an online purchase, especially for something like electronics. 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
27: Let's say you got a kid who's going to be off to college this fall or is already in, and you're just really frustrated how much it's going to cost. 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
3: Good morning. It's 6:30. I'm Larry Hansgen, and welcome to Miami Valley's morning news. We are live on Thursday, September 10th. We have 68 degrees in Dayton, and here are the big three things you need to know. A little patchy fog out there, then mostly cloudy, rain off and on, the high in the upper 70s. A forensic expert will examine one of Herschel Kreechbaum's bones as his mother and her boyfriend await trial for his death. And our top local story, new information on the attempted attack on Ohio Democratic gubernatorial candidate Dr. Amy Acton.
9: Investigators said the suspect knocked down two elderly people trying to get to her. Both of those victims got hurt.
5: That's News Center 7's James Brown. Patrick Havas stood before the Mahoning County judge yesterday for the first time for his arraignment.
4: He pled not guilty to two counts of assault, disorderly conduct, and inducing panic. WHIO's Catherine Huntley has more.
20: The Mahoning County Sheriff's Office says he was recording himself walking into the Mahoning Democratic Party tent at the Campfield Fair.
21: It shows him walking into the tent, recording, and moving forward, calling out her name. And the state patrol, then her security, I shouldn't say the state patrol, somebody in her security comes forward, and then his phone is either dropped or tousled, and that's all we have.
20: The incident report says he pushed through the crowd, knocking down two elderly people.
5: Ohio State Highway Patrol troopers assigned to guard Acton grabbed him as he approached. According to the report, he did not get near Acton, who was unharmed, according to them.
4: Paramedics treated two elderly people at the scene who were then released. Officers did find two guns and tasers on Havas, but he never took them out or used them.
5: The judge set his bond at $5,000. He was also ordered to surrender all firearms and not have any contact with firearms while the case is ongoing.
20: Investigators are still combing through evidence, including Havas' phone.
21: He appeared in that tent wanting to ask questions. You should know law enforcement, he gave consent for them to have complete access to his cell phone, so they found no threats, no ongoing obsession.
4: Stay tuned here as we work to bring you the latest on this developing situation here on your station for breaking news, 1290 and 95.7 WHIO.
1: The ups and downs as we make that seasonal transition. I'm Storm Center 7 meteorologist Brittley Ritz. We will talk about how warm we're going to get beyond this cold front that moved through and the next one to follow.
7: A nice start to the morning drive with no accidents or slow areas to avoid. With traffic every 10 minutes, I'm Jake Magnotta, WHIO Triple Team Traffic.
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5: I'm Brittany Otto.
4: I'm Will Taylor.
5: Well, new details now on a deadly crash in Preble County last week. A grand jury has indicted 46-year-old David Schaefer on several charges, including OVI, drug possession, and aggravated vehicular homicide.
10: The crash happened on West Dayton Street last Sunday as cops say Schaefer crashed into multiple parked cars, hitting 80-year-old Donna Tubesing and her husband, Kenton. Donna died at the scene. Her husband is now recovering from serious injuries.
5: That's WHIO Sierra Lawson reporting.
4: In court yesterday, former high school softball coach James Grubbs pleaded not guilty to more than 100 new sex crimes.
9: Prosecutors said they found evidence on an SD card in Grubbs' home. Valley View Schools put Grubbs on leave in the spring, and he quit that same day. The move was connected to accusations he sent inappropriate texts to one of his softball players.
11: Investigation revealed that the defendant coach had multiple exchanges with the minor victim and, in effect, was grooming her.
9: Prosecutor said Grubbs used hidden cameras to take images of victims, but none of those victims on the softball team.
4: That's News Center 7's James Brown.
5: Huber Heights police have one person in custody after several cars were stolen early yesterday morning.
12: Cops chasing three cars leaving the area of Mount Hood and Taylorsville Road around 1:30 a.m. One of the cars crashed while trying to get on State Route 4 from Needmore Road. The driver took off while the adult passenger stayed and was arrested.
5: That's WHIO's Will Harris. Deputies found another car unoccupied on Needmore Road.
4: A new update in a story that we followed for you. A forensic expert will look over the bones of Herschel Kreechbaum. Dayton police found his remains near the McClure Street Bridge in July of last year. Court records show a judge ordered the boy's remains to be released to an anatomy professor and forensic anthropologist at Des Moines University. Herschel's mother, Ashley Johnson, and her boyfriend, Michael Kendrick, faced trial in November. Kendrick is facing murder charges. WHIO News Time is 6:35.
3: I'm Larry Hansgen. This is Miami Valley's Morning News. Well, the Flyer faithful will get a chance to meet this year's University of Dayton men's and women's basketball teams coming up Saturday afternoon, Dick's House of Sport, Mall of Fairfield Commons. Fans can meet the players from both teams, get autographs, snap a photo with Rudy Flyer, or check out exclusive UD merchandise. And the meet and greet starts at 4:30 and lasts until 6:30 again this Saturday, 4:30 to 6 at Dick's House of Sport, Mall of Fairfield Commons. And still to come on Miami Valley's Morning News, new information on what caused a deadly Amazon cargo plane crash. That story in 2 minutes. WHIO News Time is 6:36.
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28: 50 years, Sherrod Brown voted how he was told. 1975 to today, different presidents, different issues, but Sherrod Brown's vote never changed. Higher taxes, Brown voted for them. Open borders, Brown voted for them. Sex changes, for kids, Sherrod Brown supported that too. When Washington Democrats needed Brown's vote, he gave it every time. Sherrod Brown voted with Biden, 97%. Schumer, 97%. 95. Bernie Sanders, 92. That was the Democrat Party he joined 50 years ago. But times have changed. Now extremists are taking over. They're not asking for your vote. They're coming for your country. And Sherrod Brown will fall in line. He always does. Sherrod Brown, times changed. His vote never does. Paid for by SLF PAC and not authorized by any candidate or candidate's committee. SLFPAC.org. SLF PAC is responsible for the content of this ad.
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4: I'm Will Taylor.
5: I'm Brittany Otto. Leaders at a senior living facility said that they needed to shelter in place after a gun was fired nearby.
2: News Center 7 saw markers on the ground on Washington Church Road in Miamisburg near Stony Ridge Living Facility yesterday afternoon. Dispatchers said someone called and said two men were getting ready to fight. The sheriff's office said a man drove away and another man ran. No one was hurt.
5: That's News Center 7's Letitia Perry.
4: Cockpit recordings from the Amazon cargo plane that crashed in Miami on Sunday is helping to shed a light on what went wrong.
6: One of the two pilots repeatedly warned they were coming in too fast and at the last second urged them to abort the landing. The National Transportation Safety Board interviewed both pilots. The agency says the other pilot didn't consistently respond to the speed warnings before the crash. The plane barreled off the runway and smashed into a van carrying workers. It then hit a compact SUV as the aircraft slid across a road and caught fire. The five people killed were all in the van. Five others were hurt.
4: That's Fox's Tom Rigotti.
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3: 19 away from 7 o'clock. I'm Larry Hansgen. This is Miami Valley's Morning News. And let's look at our five-day forecast now with Storm Center 7 meteorologist Brittany Ritz.
14: Waking up this morning in the 60s and 70s to a high of 77 this afternoon with a chance for scattered showers and a few rumbles of thunder, but nothing severe. 62 degrees tomorrow morning, 80 tomorrow afternoon with just a few passing clouds, lower humidity. 82 degrees on Saturday, a stray shower or thunderstorm a possibility. Most will stay dry. 84 on Sunday, still holding on to that chance of a few thunderstorms, but again, very scattered. We'll dry things out on Monday. Bring back the sun. It's hot. It's humid. 87 degrees.
3: 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We've got 66 in Springfield, 68 in Riverside, and 68 at Dayton Sevier Weather Station.
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7: For anyone in Dark County, specifically near Greenville, was just picking up some scanner traffic, heard medics heading to a reported crash at the intersection of 127 and State Route 49. All of the interstates this Thursday morning have stayed in great shape and traffic still moving very well. We have no issues. With traffic every 10 minutes, I'm Jake Magnotta, WHIO Triple Team Traffic.
3: Yeah, Reds drilled by the Dodgers 14-1 off today. Cincinnati will visit Milwaukee Friday. The Dayton Dragons face elimination as they host Great Lakes tonight at Day Air Ballpark. It's game two of the Midwest League best of three first round series. Great Lakes won the opener on Tuesday 6-0. And still to come, a man on a faith-based mission accused of using that as an opportunity to prey upon children. That story in 2 minutes. WHIO News Time is 6:43.
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25: Passenger named Thomas Burnett phoned his wife Dina from the Doom 757. 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The call then ended.
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31: If you're trying to buy a home right now, and it's a tough time to do so with mortgage rates having jumped so much, home prices, although they've softened, are still really much higher than they were 5 years ago, you may be tempted by offers from builders or occasionally from real estate sellers for a special low rate on a mortgage when you're buying a home. But two warnings for you. You want to make sure that low mortgage rate stays in place for the life of the loan, not just for a teaser year or two. And second, you need to make sure that if you compare the price of that home versus others in the area, that they're not just boosting the price of the home to subsidize you getting that lower mortgage rate. If everything's A-okay, the rate stays the same, the life of the mortgage, and the price of the home isn't inflated. And then it's a deal.
22: 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Miami Valley's morning news continues on WHIO.
3: 6:46, I'm Larry Hansgen, 68 degrees in Dayton. Big three things you need to know. Some patchy fog out there, then mostly cloudy. Rain off and on today, high in the upper 70s. A former high school softball coach facing hundreds of sex charges pleads not guilty. In our top story, confusion about what happened when a man pushed his way into an Amy Acton campaign event.
5: Yeah, the Mahoning County Sheriff's Office says Patrick Havas was recording himself walking into the Mahoning Democratic Party tent at the Canfield Fair.
21: It shows him walking into the tent, recording, and moving forward, calling out her name, and the state patrol then, her security, I shouldn't say the state patrol, somebody in her security comes forward, and then his phone is either dropped or tousled, and that's all we have.
4: The incident report says he pushed through the crowd, knocking down two elderly people. Ohio State Highway Patrol troopers assigned to guard Acton grabbed him as he approached. According to the report, he did not get near Acton, who was unharmed.
5: Crews will be out investigating this morning following a plane crash in Miami County yesterday.
0: It happened last night near the intersection of Monroe Concord Road and Nashville Road, northwest of Tip City. This is near Troy Sky Park 371. And according to a sergeant on scene, the plane was trying to land when it hit a tree and crashed. That pilot was flown to Miami Valley Hospital with serious injuries. Two minors were also hurt. The NTSB and FAA will be investigating this morning.
5: That's News Center 7's Nick Foley.
4: Miami County prosecutors and the defense team for Caleb Flynn held a private conference ahead of his murder trial.
1: Both sides spoke about questions they'll have for potential jurors during the selection process next week. They then talked about motions prosecutors filed. One asks the court not to allow victims to be recorded during the trial. The judge said she expects the defense to ask for separation of witnesses and said she'll address the motions during a hearing on Monday. Jury selection is scheduled to begin next Thursday morning.
4: That's WHIO's Rich Jones reporting.
5: Well, yesterday in court, a Dayton mother admitted to abusing her children.
2: Heather Pippin pleaded guilty to strangulation, endangering children, and obstruction crimes. She faces sentencing later this month. Previously, her boyfriend, Stephanus Golden, pleaded not guilty by reason of insanity. In April, investigators went to check on child endangering accusations. Inside the house on Roe, police took seven children out of the place. Prosecutor Matt Heck called the abuse sadistic.
5: That's News Center 7's James Brown.
4: To Central Ohio, a man from Millersburg is admitting to sexually abusing kids in Haiti.
6: The Department of Justice says 44-year-old Jariah Mast pleaded guilty to two counts of engaging in illicit sexual conduct with minors. He traveled over 30 times between 2002 and 2019, working with Christian Aid Ministries, where he's accused of preying on vulnerable children.
4: WHIO's Sierra Lawson, Mast, is set to be sentenced in December. WHIO News Time is 6:49.
3: 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Taking a look at our five-day forecast, a Dayton Radio exclusive with Storm Center 7 meteorologist Brittley Ritz.
14: Waking up this morning in the 60s and 70s to a high of 77 this afternoon with a chance for scattered showers and a few rumbles of thunder, but nothing severe. 62 degrees tomorrow morning, 80 tomorrow afternoon with just a few passing clouds, lower humidity. 82 degrees on Saturday, a stray shower or thunderstorm a possibility. Most will stay dry. 84 on Sunday, still holding on to that chance of a few thunderstorms, but again, very scattered. We'll dry things out on Monday, bring back the sun. It's hot, it's humid, 87 degrees.
3: Live Doppler 7 radar clear. We got 66 in Springfield, 68 in Riverside, and 68 at Dayton Severe Weather Station.
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7: Well, it looks like we have a crash around the same area we did around this time yesterday morning, southbound 75, south of Needmore Road before Wagner Ford Road. I can't see what lane's blocked. It looks like we may have one because traffic's backed up to Needmore Road right now. It's not a big delay. Also in Dark County near Greenville, a crash on State Route 49 west of US 127 near the Sunoco. You'll need extra time through here. With traffic every 10 minutes, I'm Jake Magnata, WHIO Triple Team Traffic.
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12: Here's a look at what's happening around the Miami Valley this week. The Italian Fall Festa is going to be taking place. 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Beaver Creek Popcorn Festival, that's happening this weekend. 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The Dayton Greek Festival, that's going on this weekend at the Annunciation Greek Orthodox Church. 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
3: Good morning, I'm Larry Hansgen. Thanks again for joining us here on Miami Valley's morning news, a day in which we could see some rain. Not much chance of severe weather, but going to get a few showers off and on. Means I don't have to water my flowers, so that's okay. It's 68 degrees now at 6:55. So football season is here with the NFL kicking off last night. We've got the three-legged stool of high school, pro, and college football now. And so what do fans tailgate to? Well, 54% tailgate for an NCAA college football game, 54% for an NFL game, 28% at a NASCAR event, 22% for a Major League Baseball game, 20% for concerts, 19% for high school sports. And Brittany, we talked at you have been a high school tailgater mm-hmm. in the past. Mm-hmm. Are you continuing to do that as you follow McKenna around?
5: We haven't so far, not as much, no.
3: Okay.
5: Not saying that we won't, but we
3: okay.
5: Haven't.
3: Now, you're also, I know, a big concert goer.
5: Mm-hmm.
3: Yeah. So are you... Have you tailgated before a concert?
5: Not really. No, we just kind of hang out in the hotel room typically.
3: Okay.
5: Before a show.
3: All right.
5: Yeah.
3: Now Parker Testa is one of the guys as part of our high school football coverage on Friday nights, our Touchdown 7 game of the week. Are you seeing a lot of tailgaters at the local high schools?
19: It depends on the school you go to, but yeah, usually there's some at every school we've been to so far this season. Yeah, for sure.
3: And your own history as a tailgater?
19: I try to tailgate whenever possible. I can't say that I've ever tailgated a Major League Baseball game, but all the other events, yeah, absolutely.
3: I have not tailgated at a baseball game either, and I don't know why. I mean, it's sports game. You know, you get there early, but I don't know. I guess maybe because the parking, I don't know, the parking lots, do they really lend themselves to tailgating?
19: Yeah, that's true.
3: Yeah. Now, Will, is there such thing as a UFC tailgating?
4: No. That's like peering into my refrigerator. That's my tailgating.
3: Now, you know, you got obviously friends that are involved as well, right? In following UFC, I mean, do you guys get together to watch the fights, or are you more of a solitary observer?
4: They're more of the casual fans, where it's like if it's a big name fighting, then they'll be like, oh, let's watch that. But if it's I'm a real ball knower. I'm watching every weekend, even the guys that are ranked, you know, 100th. I'm still watching. Yeah. So I guess it is more of a solo thing.
3: Okay.
4: Yeah.
3: All right. Well, folks will be tailgating, no doubt, down in Austin, Texas on Saturday night for that big game between Ohio State and Texas. They'll be tailgating this Saturday at Welcome Stadium with the Dayton Flyers hosting Thomas More. And, of course, they'll be tailgating all over on Friday night for high school football tomorrow night. Our top story involves something that happened last weekend at a campaign rally for Democratic gubernatorial candidate Dr. Amy Acton. It's 6:58.
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3: Good morning. It's 7 o'clock. I'm Larry Hansgen, and welcome to Miami Valley's Morning News. We are live on Wednesday, September 10th. We've got 69 degrees in Dayton. Here are the big three things you need to know. A little patchy fog out there, mostly cloudy then today with rain off and on, a high in the upper 70s. We got traffic red alert, same spot as yesterday. Southbound 75 between Needmore and Wagner Ford Road, the left two lanes are blocked. In our top story, new information on the attempted attack on Ohio gubernatorial candidate Dr. Amy Acton.
24: Now, Havis stood before the Mahoning County judge today for the first time for his arraignment. He pled not guilty to two counts of assault, disorderly conduct, and inducing panic. The Mahoning County Sheriff's Office says he was recording himself walking into the Mahoning Democratic Party tent at the Campfield Fair.
25: It shows him walking into the tent, recording, and moving forward, calling out her name. and the state patrol then, her security, I shouldn't say the state patrol, somebody in her security comes forward, and then his phone is either dropped or tousled, and that's all we have.
5: That's WHIO's Catherine Huntley reporting. The incident report says the man walked through the crowd, knocking down two elderly people.
24: Ohio State Highway Patrol troopers assigned to guard Acton grabbed him as he approached, according to the report. He did not get near Acton, who was unharmed, they say. Paramedics treated two elderly people at the scene who were then released. Officers did find two guns and a tasers on Havis, but he never took them out or used them.
4: A judge has set his bond at $5,000, and he must surrender all of his firearms.
5: Stay tuned here as we work to bring you the latest on this developing situation on your station for breaking news, 1290 and 95.7 WHIO.
1: Rain and a few thunderstorms holding on here in the valley. I'm Storm Center 7 meteorologist Brittley Ritz. We have several chances for rain over the next 7 days. We'll talk about each opportunity.
7: Second morning in a row, we've had a big problem on I-75 South. We have the left lane blocked between Needmore and Wagner Ford Roads. Traffic already backing up past Benchwood Road. I would avoid 75 South, south of I-70. With continuous updates, I'm Jake Magnano, WHIO Triple Team Traffic.
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5: I'm Brittany Otto.
4: I'm Will Taylor.
5: A new update in a story that we followed for you. A forensic expert will look over the bones of Herschel Kreachbaum.
2: Dayton police found his bones near the McClure Street Bridge in July of last year. Court records show that a judge ordered the boy's remains to be released to an anatomy professor and forensic anthropologist at Des Moines University. Herschel's mother, Ashley Johnson, and her boyfriend, Michael Kendrick, face trial in November. Kendrick facing murder charges.
5: WHIO's Greg Rhodes.
4: Updating a story that we're following in Dayton. The mother facing charges in a child neglect and abuse case pleads guilty.
6: Seven children were removed from a home on Roe Avenue in April, and prosecutors called the children's abuse sadistic. Heather Pippin will be sentenced later this month while her boyfriend is due in court Thursday.

0: trial. The judge said that she expects the defense to ask for separation of witnesses, and she said that she will address the motions during a hearing on Monday. Jury selection scheduled to begin next Thursday morning.
1: Happening today, a Dayton man accused of murder is expected to appear before a judge.
2: Jayon McFadgen is expected to be arraigned today. McFadgen is facing murder charges. Police say that he shot Ellis Lucas several times while Lucas was helping McFadgen's ex-girlfriend. The violence was at a house on Trenton Street last month.
1: News Center 7's Nick Foley.
0: The state of Ohio giving millions of dollars to help students in underserved communities.
3: Governor DeWine said Ohio is one of the only states in the country to get the Talent Search Grant. 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
4: Where someone goes to college influences where their first job is, and that in turn influences where they're going to live, where they're going to raise their family, where they're going to contribute.
3: Governor also said he wants to keep the best minds from Ohio in Ohio.
0: That's News Center 7's James Brown. WHR News Time 705.
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6: And with problems on I-75 again, here's Jake McNotta.
7: Well, we've got a problem in a familiar spot. Right around this time yesterday morning, we had a crash in this exact same area. We've got one now, southbound 75, just south of Needmore Road. And before you get to Wagner Ford Road, left lane's blocked. I've also heard that medics are heading to the scene. We have traffic already backing up past Benchwood Road, so it's approaching I-70. Again, this morning, you'll want to exit 75 before I-70. Find a different way into Dayton, or you can always use 70 East, 675 South, and 35 West to get to I-70. I'm Jake Magnotta, WHIO Triple Team Traffic.
6: Now, Dayton Flyer football team returns to action Saturday after a bye week hosting Thomas Moore. On the Trevor Andrews Show at Frickers on Woodman Drive Monday, the UD coach said Thomas Moore also opened up on week zero, had a bye, so it feels like the opening game already all over again.
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6: Now, kickoff Saturday at noon, the Bud Light pregame show with Hall of Fame coach Mike Kelly and me begins 11:30 Saturday morning right here on your home of the Flyers. And still to come, some new music from the late Dolly Parton. That story in 2 minutes. 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
4: I'm Will Taylor.
3: I'm Brittany Otto. There's a new recall on some berries sold at Walmart's here in Ohio.
5: The Food and Drug Administration is saying an E. coli outbreak is affecting the Great Value brand organic triple berry blend. 17 people have gotten sick in Georgia and Florida, with 6 people being sent to a hospital. We have a full description of the recalled berries at WHIO.com. The FDA says consumers should not eat the product and either throw them away or return them for a refund.
3: That's WHIO Sierra Lawson reporting.
4: A group of Amazon workers are suing the e-commerce giant.
6: Amazon is accused of systemically discriminating against pregnant warehouse workers. A new lawsuit says the company penalized women who took breaks to pump breast milk or go to the hospital. The class action lawsuit filed in New York is being led by 4 former hourly warehouse employees, alleging that the retail giant violated the Federal Pregnant Workers Fairness Act and New York state law. An Amazon spokesperson rejected the accusations, saying the company approved more than 99.9% of pregnancy related accommodation requests.
4: That's Fox's Tom Graham.
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3: Today marks 1 year since conservative activist Charlie Kirk was assassinated while speaking at Utah Valley University.
7: Charlie Kirk was shot and killed September 10th, 2025. He was later honored by world leaders and by President Trump in one of the largest private memorials ever for a private citizen, as Kirk's influence remains a year later one of the most powerful forces in American politics.
8: Not just America got such an incredible man that sacrificed so much for this country, but that young people had somebody that truly believed in them like nobody else did before.
7: TPUSA's Mikey McCoy, college chapters are reportedly up 64%, new high school chapters up 168% since Kirk's death at the age of just 31.
3: That's Fox's Jeff Manasso, WHIO News Time 7:11.
2: 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Here's Storm Center 7 meteorologist Brittany Ritz.
9: Waking up this morning in the 60s and 70s to a high of 77 this afternoon, with a chance for scattered showers and a few rumbles of thunder, but nothing severe. 62 degrees tomorrow morning, 80 tomorrow afternoon with just a few passing clouds, lower humidity. 82 degrees on Saturday, a stray shower or thunderstorm a possibility. Most will stay dry. 84 on Sunday, still holding on to that chance of a few thunderstorms, but again, very scattered. We'll dry things out on Monday, bring back the sun. It's hot, it's humid. 87 degrees.
2: Our live Doppler 7 radar is clear, and we have 66 in Springfield, 69 in Kettering, and 69 at Dayton Severe Weather Station.
1: This is a WHIO Red Alert traffic update.
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10: Larry, in a familiar spot, almost the exact same area as yesterday morning. This crash is southbound 75 between Needmore and Wagner Ford Roads. And looking at the camera, still have the left 2 lanes blocked. So we have a very big backup again this morning, almost to I-70. And again, you'll need to exit 75 south before you even get to I-70, so you don't get stuck in this delay. You can take a different way into Dayton this morning. morning, or if you want to stay on eastbound 70 to 675 south to 35 west. It's another way to get to I-75 in the Dayton area. With traffic every 10 minutes, I'm Jake Magnano, WHIO Triple Team Traffic.
2: On Wall Street, the Dow closed down 405 points at 52,380. Back-to-back, really rough days there on Wall Street. And a one-time local coach was in court yesterday. That story in 2 minutes. WHIO News Time is 7:14.
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22: Here's a look at what's happening around the Miami Valley this week. The Italian Fall Festa is going to be taking place. 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Beaver Creek Popcorn Festival, that's happening this weekend. 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Saturday 10 to 8 and Sunday 11 to 6. The Dayton Greek Festival, that's going on this weekend at the Annunciation Greek Orthodox Church. It's near the Dayton Art Institute. 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
2: Good morning, it's 7:17. I'm Larry Hansgen. We've got 69 degrees in Dayton. Here are the big three things you need to know. Patchy fog this morning, then mostly cloudy, rain off and on, the high in the upper 70s. We got traffic red alert, southbound 75 between Needmore Road and Wagner Ford. The left two lanes are blocked. In our top story, felony charges drop for the man who disrupted an Amy Acton campaign rally.
3: Patrick Havas stood before the Mahoning County judge yesterday. He pled not guilty to two counts of assault, disorderly conduct, and inducing panic. WHIO's Catherine Huntley has more.
23: Now, Havas stood before the Mahoning County judge today for the first time for his arraignment. He pled not guilty to two counts of assault, disorderly conduct, and inducing panic. The Mahoning County Sheriff's Office says he was recording himself walking into the Mahoning Democratic Party tent at the Campfield Fair.
4: They say the video shows him walking into the tent, recording, and moving forward, calling out Acton's name. Then her security steps forward. According to the report, he did not get near Acton, who was unharmed, they say. The judge set his bond at $5,000.
3: New details on a deadly crash in Preble County last week. A grand jury has indicted 46-year-old David Schaefer on several charges, including OVI, drug possession, and aggravated vehicular homicide.
5: The crash happened on West Dayton Street last Sunday as cops say Schaefer crashed into multiple parked cars, hitting 80-year-old Donna Tubesing and her husband, Kenton. Donna died at the scene. Her husband is now recovering from serious injuries.
3: That's WHIO Sierra Lawson reporting.
4: In court yesterday, former high school softball coach James Grubbs pleaded not guilty to more than 100 new sex crimes.
24: Prosecutors said they found evidence on an SD card in Grubbs' home.
0: Valley View Schools put Grubbs on leave in the spring, and he quit that same day. The move was connected to accusations he sent inappropriate texts to one of his softball players.
6: Investigation revealed that the defendant coach had multiple exchanges with the minor victim and, in effect, was grooming her.
0: Prosecutor said Grubbs used hidden cameras to take images of victims, but none of those victims was on the softball team.
4: That's News Center 7's James Brown. WHIO News Time is 7:19.
2: 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This is Miami Valley's Morning News with a look ahead in our five-day forecast from Storm Center 7 meteorologist Brittley Ritz.
9: Waking up this morning in the 60s and 70s to a high of 77 this afternoon with a chance for scattered showers and a few rumbles of thunder, but nothing severe. 62 degrees tomorrow morning, 80 tomorrow afternoon with just a few passing clouds, lower humidity. 82 degrees on Saturday, a stray shower or thunderstorm a possibility. Most will stay dry. 84 on Sunday, still holding on to that chance of a few thunderstorms. But again, very scattered. We'll dry things out on Monday, bring back the sun. It's hot, it's humid, 87 degrees.
2: Our live Doppler 7 radar clear. We've got 66 in Springfield, 72 at Wright Pat, 69 at Dayton Severe Weather Station.
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2: And with those details on a problem we've had on I-75 yet again, here's Jake McNotta.
10: Yeah, there was a crash in this spot yesterday morning, Larry. We've got another one this morning, southbound 75. It's between Needmore and Wagner Ford Roads. And I can still see, looking at the camera, we have the left two lanes blocked. So only one lane of traffic open again this morning. Has everyone backed up past Benchwood Road? Definitely something you don't want to drive through. You'll be saving some time if you exit 75 south before I-70 in Vandalia. Or you can stay on eastbound 70 to 675 south to 35 west. That'll rejoin I-75 in the downtown area. With traffic every 10 minutes, I'm Jake Magnano, WHIO Triple Team Traffic.
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2: Good morning, I'm Larry Hansgen. Burger King has launched a Facebook app that offers a free Whopper to users who delete 10 friends. 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More than 15,000 people have done it already. We got 69 degrees at 725.
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4: Health officials are shining a spotlight on World Suicide Prevention Day.
12: September 10th is World Suicide Prevention Day. The International Association for Suicide Prevention says it's a major public health problem with far-reaching social, emotional, and economic consequences. They estimate there are more than 720,000 suicides a year around the world. This year's theme is changing the narrative on suicide, focusing on transforming how people perceive this complex issue, with the hope of changing from a culture of silence and lack of understanding to one of support, openness, and empathy. In the United States, anyone who needs help can call or text the 988 Lifeline.
4: That's Fox's Lisa Brady.
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3: Leaders at a senior living facility locally said that they needed to shelter in place after a gun was fired nearby.
13: News Center 7 saw markers on the ground on Washington Church Road in Miamisburg near Stony Ridge Living Facility yesterday afternoon. Dispatchers said someone called and said two men were getting ready to fight. The sheriff's office said a man drove away and another man ran. No one was hurt.
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2: And this is Miami Valley's Morning News. I'm Larry Hansgen. On this Thursday or Friday Eve, we're heading towards the weekend. 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
22: Troy Porch Fest is happening this Saturday. It's going to be at Troy's Southwest Historic District. More than 40 bands going to perform on front porches throughout the neighborhood, along with food trucks and local artists. The music's going to start at 10:30, and that's going to run through 7. First Friday, that's happening in downtown Dayton on Friday night. 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The Beaver Creek Popcorn Festival, that's going on this weekend. 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Getting you out into the Miami Valley, I'm Chris Hartley, 1290 and 95.7 WHIO, Dayton's News and Talk. Of I-70, take exit 24. 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
14: 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SLF PAC is responsible for the content of this ad.
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2: Good morning. It's 7:30. I'm Larry Hansgen, and welcome to Miami Valley's Morning News. We are live on Thursday, September 10th, 69 degrees in Dayton. And here are the big three things you need to know. Got some patchy fog this morning, then mostly cloudy, rain off and on, a high in the upper 70s. A traffic red alert again, southbound 75 between Needmore and Wagner Ford Road. The left two lanes are blocked. And our top story, new information on the attempted attack on Ohio Democratic gubernatorial candidate Dr. Amy Acton.
0: Investigators said the suspect knocked down two elderly people trying to get to her. Both of those victims got hurt.
3: Patrick Havas stood before the Mahoning County judge yesterday for the first time for his arraignment.
4: He pled not guilty to two counts of assault, disorderly conduct, and inducing panic. WHIO's Catherine Huntley has more.
23: The Mahoning County Sheriff's Office says he was recording himself walking into the Mahoning Democratic Party tent at the Campfield Fair.
17: It shows him walking into the tent, recording, and moving forward, calling out her name. And the state patrol, then her security, I shouldn't say the state patrol, somebody in her security comes forward, and then his phone is either dropped or tousled, and that's all we have.
23: The incident report says he pushed through the crowd, knocking down two elderly people.
3: Ohio State Highway Patrol troopers assigned to guard Acton grabbed him as he approached. According to the report, he did not get near Acton, who was unharmed, they say.
4: Paramedics treated two elderly people at the scene who were then released. Officers did find two guns and tasers on Havas, but he never took them out or used them.
3: The judge set his bond at $5,000. He was also ordered to surrender all firearms and not have any contact with firearms while the case is ongoing.
23: Investigators are still combing through evidence, including Havas's phone.
17: He appeared in that tent wanting to ask questions. You should know law enforcement, he gave consent for them to have complete access to his cell phone, so they found no threats, no ongoing obsession.
4: Stay tuned here as we work to bring you the latest on this developing situation here on your station for breaking news, 1290 and 95.7 WHIO.
9: The ups and downs as we make that seasonal transition. I'm Storm Center 7 meteorologist Brittley Ritz. We will talk about how warm we're going to get beyond this cold front that moved through and the next one to follow.
10: Another morning that you'll be saving time avoiding southbound 75 south of I-70. There's a crash still blocking the left two lanes of southbound 75 between Needmore and Wagner Ford Roads. With continuous updates, I'm Jake Magnata, WHIO Triple Team Traffic.
2: I'm Larry Hansgen. 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
3: I'm Brittany Otto.
4: I'm Will Taylor.
3: Well, crews will be out investigating this morning after a plane crashed in Miami County yesterday.
18: It happened last night near the intersection of Monroe-Concord Road and Nashville Road, northwest of Tip City. This is near Troy Sky Park 371. And according to a sergeant on scene, the plane was trying to land when it hit a tree and crashed. That pilot was flown to Miami Valley Hospital with serious injuries. Two minors were also hurt. The NTSB and FAA will be investigating this morning.
3: News Center 7's Nick Foley.
4: Staying in Miami County, prosecutors and the defense team for Caleb Flynn held a private conference ahead of his murder trial.
1: Both sides spoke about questions they'll have for potential jurors during the selection process next week. They then talked about motions prosecutors filed. One asks the court not to allow victims to be recorded during the trial. The judge said she expects the defense to ask for separation of witnesses and said she'll address the motions during a hearing on Monday. Jury selection is scheduled to begin next Thursday morning.
4: WHIO's Rich Jones.
3: Yesterday in court, a Dayton mother admitted to abusing her children.
0: Heather Pippin pleaded guilty to strangulation, endangering children, and obstruction crimes. She faces sentencing later this month. Previously, her boyfriend, Stephanus Golden, pleaded not guilty by reason of insanity. In April, investigators went to check on child endangering accusations. Inside the house on Roe, police took seven children out of the place. Prosecutor Matt Heck called the abuse sadistic.
3: That's News Center 7's James Brown.
4: To Central Ohio, a man from Millersburg is admitting to sexually abusing kids in Haiti.
5: The Department of Justice says 44-year-old Jariah Mast pleaded guilty to two counts of engaging in illicit sexual conduct with minors. He traveled over 30 times between 2002 and 2019, working with Christian Aid Ministries, where he's accused of preying on vulnerable children.
4: WHIO's Sierra Lawson, Mast is set to be sentenced in December. WHIO News Time, 735.
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2: And we got a problem on I-75 again. Jake McDonough's with us. Is this the same spot as yesterday, Jake?
10: Not close to that spot, Larry. It's a little south of yesterday's crash, but still going to need to avoid southbound 75 south of I-70, just like we did yesterday morning. You'll be saving some time. So this crash is between Needmore, Wagner, Ford Roads. Still seeing the left two lanes blocked as I'm looking at the ODOT camera in this area. So before I-70, there are exits in Vandalia. I would definitely use those to avoid this delay. If you want to stay on the highways, you can always take 70 East, 675 South, 35 West to I-75 in the Dayton area. I'm Jake Magnano, WHIO Triple Team Traffic.
2: Mariska Hargitay, a.k.a. Olivia Benson on Law & Order SVU, was on the Jimmy Kimmel Show talking about attending Taylor Swift's wedding.
11: 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Oh. It was that magical.
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9: We have several chances for rain over the next 7 days. The first opportunity came last night and early this morning, and now we've kind of quieted down for a moment, but we do still have scattered showers and a few rumbles of thunder as we move through the afternoon. Nothing severe at that point, with an additional half an inch of rain a possibility. Now, if you get under a heavier downpour, sure, you can get nearly an inch of rain on top of the nearly inch of rain that we got last night. Saturday and Sunday, our rain chances are very, very scattered, but they exist. So it's a weekend where you have to pay attention to live Doppler 7. Don't cancel your plans. Just pay attention.
3: Storm Center 7, meteorologist Brittley Rich. She'll have more in her full 5-day forecast coming up.
4: It's a story that we followed for you. The Vinton County, Ohio man, whose many grandchildren were rescued from his home in late June, will not stand trial.
8: The 16 grandkids were discovered living in deplorable conditions in a small house in rural Hamden, Ohio, about 80 miles south of Columbus. Police say the children, ranging in age from 18 months to 18 years, remained mostly confined to a small room. They also described some of the kids as feral and unable to speak. Authorities describe their medical conditions as varied. 73-year-old Gary Siders is one of four family members charged in the case. He was found incompetent to stand trial by a judge on Wednesday. The Vinton County prosecutor did not object to the ruling. Also charged are Siders' wife, as well as his son and daughter-in-law, the children's parents.
4: That's Fox's Tom Rigotti.
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3: Iran's allies tighten their grip on a key trade route as President Trump admits the end of the war is not imminent.
13: With President Trump telling the Republicans' midterm convention the Iran conflict likely won't end before November's election, signs that its consequences are spreading. Iran-backed Houthi rebels in Yemen are getting closer to control over a key maritime trade route, the Bab el-Mandeb Strait. It's where ships enter or leave the Red Sea, close to the Suez Canal. The Houthis have exchanged strikes with Saudi Arabia in recent days. President Trump's advising Iran not to get cute after noting activity had been seen on Pickaxe Mountain, a fortified site near a uranium enrichment plant.
3: That's Fox's Jonathan Savage. WHI News Time is 7:41.
2: I'm Larry Hanskin, and this is Miami Valley's Morning News. Our 5-day extended forecast will help you make plans for the weekend and beyond as we hear from Storm Center 7 meteorologist Brittley Ritz.
9: Waking up this morning in the 60s and 70s to a high of 77 this afternoon with a chance for scattered showers and a few rumbles of thunder, but nothing severe. 62 degrees tomorrow morning, 80 tomorrow afternoon with just a few passing clouds, lower humidity. 82 degrees on Saturday, a stray shower or thunderstorm a possibility. Most will stay dry. 84 on Sunday, still holding on to that chance of a few thunderstorms, but again, very scattered. We'll dry things out on Monday, bring back the sun. It's hot, it's humid, 87 degrees.
2: Our live Doppler 7 radar is clear, and we've got 66 in Springfield, 70 in Beaver Creek, 70 at Dayton Severe Weather Station.
7: This is a WHIO Red Alert traffic update.
2: And the problem spot is a familiar one. We get details from Jake McNotta.
10: Yeah, and Larry, for anyone that doesn't take a different route, you'll be stuck on southbound 75 heading toward Dayton for an extra 20 minutes. So if you're coming out of Miami County into Vandalia, hop off I-75 south before you get to I-70. This crash is southbound 75 between Needmore and Wagner Ford Roads. Had the left two lanes blocked for about an hour now, and there are a lot of brake lights from where the crash is to I-70. Another way to avoid this would be eastbound 70 to southbound 675 and then to 35 west. With traffic every 10 minutes, I'm Jake Magnano, WHIO Triple Team Traffic.
2: Well, the NFL season began last night. Seattle with a 13-10 come from behind win over New England in a rematch of last year's Super Bowl. Tonight, the 49ers take on the Rams in a game that's being played in Melbourne, Australia. And still to come, well, the death of 7-year-old Herschel Kreachbaum moved this community. Now, an anthropologist will be examining one of his bones. That story in 2 minutes. WHIO News Time is 7:44.
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14: This is Dayton's only weather, traffic, and news station. 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Miami Valley's morning news continues on WHIO.
2: 7:47, I'm Larry Hanskin. 70 degrees in Dayton. Big three things you need to know. Patchy fog is just about gone. Look for just a day that's going to be mostly cloudy. Rain off and on, a high in the upper 70s. Now we still got a traffic red alert southbound 75 between Needmore and Wagner Ford. Two left-hand lanes are blocked. And our top story this morning, confusion about what happened when a man pushed his way into an Amy Acton campaign event.
3: The Mahoning County Sheriff's Office says Patrick Havas was recording himself walking into the Mahoning Democratic Party tent at the Canfield Fair.
30: It shows him walking into the tent, recording, and moving forward, calling out her name, and the state patrol then, her security, I shouldn't say the state patrol, somebody in her security comes forward, and then his phone is either dropped or tousled, and that's all we have.
4: The incident report says he pushed through the crowd and knocked down two elderly people. Ohio State Highway Patrol troopers assigned to guard Acton grabbed him as he approached. According to the report, he did not get near Acton, who was unharmed.
3: A new update in a story that we followed for you. A forensic expert will look over the bones of Herschel Kreachbaum.
31: Dayton police found his bones near the McClure Street Bridge in July of last year.
0: Court records show that a judge ordered the boy's remains to be released to an anatomy professor and forensic anthropologist at Des Moines University. Herschel's mother, Ashley Johnson, and her boyfriend, Michael Kendrick, faced trial in November. Kendrick facing murder charges.
3: WHIO's Greg Rhodes.
1: Updating a story we're following in Dayton. The mother facing charges in a child neglect and abuse case pleads guilty.
5: Seven children were removed from a home on Roe Avenue in April, and prosecutors called the children's abuse sadistic. Heather Pippin will be sentenced later this month while her boyfriend is due in court Thursday.
1: Pippin's boyfriend, Stephanus Golden, is pleading not guilty by reason of insanity. WHIO News Time is 7:49.
2: 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This is Miami Valley's Morning News with a look at our five-day forecast from Storm Center 7 meteorologist Brittany Ritz.
9: Waking up this morning in the 60s and 70s to a high of 77 this afternoon with a chance for scattered showers and a few rumbles of thunder, but nothing severe. 62 degrees tomorrow morning, 80 tomorrow afternoon with just a few passing clouds, lower humidity. 82 degrees on Saturday, a stray shower or thunderstorm a possibility. Most will stay dry. 84 on Sunday, still holding on to that chance of a few thunderstorms. But again, very scattered. We'll dry things out on Monday, bring back the sun. It's hot, it's humid, 87 degrees.
2: Well, our live Doppler 7 radar is clear. 66 in Springfield, 70 in Englewood, and 70 at Dayton Severe Weather Station.
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2: And the problem spot, a familiar one, a live report from Jake Magnata.
10: Hey Larry, it's another issue in the area of southbound 75. This is between Needmore and Wagner Ford Roads. This has now been a problem for an hour. Left two lanes, still seeing that they are blocked and traffic all the way backed up to I-70 now. So if you don't avoid this delay, you'll be stuck on 75 southbound about an extra 15 to 20 minutes. So you can use any of the exits in Vandalia to hop off I-75. If you want to take 70 east, 675 south, 35 west, those highways are clear and that will get you in to the Dayton area, back to I-75 again as well. With traffic every 10 minutes, I'm Jake Magnata, WHIO Triple Team Traffic.
2: Well, the NFL season has begun with a game last night as Seattle beat New England. So with that season kicking off, we're going to take a look at some NFL questions and quiz time. Coming up in 3 minutes, WHIO News Time is 7:51.
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16: 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It's all the important information you need to know to start the day. 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
2: And this is Miami Valley's morning news. I'm Larry Hansgen. It's Thursday. It's a day in which we could see some rain off and on, and temperatures not getting out of the 70s, high in the upper 70s, so a little cooler. 70 degrees right now, 7:55. The NFL season is underway. What do we know about the NFL? Well, question number one, what NFL team plays in a stadium nicknamed the Death Star? Is it the 49ers, the Raiders, or the Seahawks? We'll start with Brittany Otto.
16: The Raiders.
2: Will Taylor.
17: Raiders.
2: Parker Testa.
19: The Raiders.
2: And Jake Magnotta.
10: Yeah, Raiders.
2: Yeah, you guys got it right. All right, off to a good start. Question number two, for whom is the NFL Man of the Year Award named? Is it Walter Payton, Vince Lombardi, or Jim Brown? Will?
17: Walter.
2: Parker?
19: Walter Payton.
2: Jake Magnotta.
10: Walter Payton.
2: Brittany Otto.
16: Sweetness.
2: Yeah, okay, you guys are off to a great start. Everybody, two for two as we get to question number three. What NFL team holds the record for 26 consecutive losses? Is it the Cleveland Browns, the New Orleans Saints, or the Tampa Bay Buccaneers? And we start with Parker.
19: Cleveland Browns.
2: Jake Magnotta.
10: Buccaneers.
2: Brittany Otto.
16: The Browns.
2: And Will Taylor.
17: Browns.
2: It was the Tampa Bay Buccaneers. Yep. Browns are bad, but not that bad. Okay, Jake's got that slight lead as we head to question number four. What's the oldest stadium in the NFL? Is it Mile High in Denver, Lambeau Field in Green Bay, or Soldier Field in Chicago? Jake, you're the leader.
10: Ooh, Lambeau.
2: Brittany?
16: Soldier.
2: Will?
17: Lambeau.
2: And Parker?
19: Soldier Field.
2: It's the frozen tundra of Lambeau Field, and Jake looking to run the tables. He's got a slight lead over Will, heading to our final question. How old was the NFL's oldest player, George Blanda, when he retired? Was he 42, 44, or 48? We'll start with Brittany.
16: 48.
2: Will?
17: 44.
2: Parker?
19: 48.
2: And Jake Magnotta?
10: 44.
2: George Blanda was 48 years old.
10: Wow.
2: So you still hung on for the victory, Jake. You've got bragging rights, but you could all be pretty proud because you've done good today. Well, our top story is a follow-up on a story we reported on Tuesday coming out of the Labor Day weekend, in which Democratic gubernatorial candidate Dr. Amy Acton attacked at a campaign event near Youngstown. And, well, there's been a change in the charges that the alleged attacker is facing. It's 7:58.
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15: 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But two warnings for you. You want to make sure that low mortgage rate stays in place for the life of the loan, not just for a teaser year or two. And second, you need to make sure that if you compare the price of that home versus others in the area, that they're not just boosting the price of the home to subsidize you getting that lower mortgage rate. If everything's A-OK, the rate stays the same the life of the mortgage, and the price of the home isn't inflated. And then it's a deal.
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2: Good morning. It's 8 o'clock. I'm Larry Hansgen, and welcome to Miami Valley's morning news. We are live on Thursday, September 10th. We've got 70 degrees in Dayton, and here are the big three things you need to know. Mostly cloudy with rain off and on today and a high in the upper 70s. We've got a traffic red alert southbound 75 between Needmore and Wagner Ford. The left two lanes are blocked. And our top story, new information on the attempted attack on Ohio gubernatorial candidate Dr. Amy Acton.
30: Now, Havis stood before the Mahoning County judge today for the first time for his arraignment. He pled not guilty to two counts of assault, disorderly conduct, and inducing panic. The Mahoning County Sheriff's Office says he was recording himself walking into the Mahoning Democratic Party tent at the Campfield Fair.
31: It shows him walking into the tent, recording, and moving forward, calling out her name. And the state patrol, then her security, I shouldn't say the state patrol, somebody in her security comes forward, and then his phone is either dropped or tousled, and that's all we have.
3: That's WHIO's Catherine Huntley reporting. The incident report says that the man walked through the crowd knocking down two elderly people.
30: Ohio State Highway Patrol troopers assigned to guard Acton grabbed him as he approached, according to the report. He did not get near Acton, who was unharmed, they say. Paramedics treated two elderly people at the scene who were then released. Officers did find two guns and a tasers on Havis, but he never took them out or used them.
1: A judge has set his bond at $5,000, and he must surrender all of his firearms.
3: Stay tuned here as we work to bring you the latest on this developing situation on your station for breaking news, 1290 and 95.7 WHIO.
9: Rain and a few thunderstorms holding on here in the valley. I'm Storm Center 7 meteorologist Brittley Ritz. We have several chances for rain over the next 7 days. We'll talk about each opportunity.
10: Looks like this crash just a few seconds ago was actually cleared. Southbound 75. This is between Needmore, Wagner Ford Road. It's been here for about an hour. Left two lanes are back open. Still have some slow traffic to around Benchwood Road. With traffic every 10 minutes, I'm Jake Magnano, WHIO Triple Team Traffic.
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17: I'm Will Taylor.
3: New details now on a deadly crash in Preble County last week. A grand jury has indicted 46-year-old David Schaefer on several charges, including OVI, drug possession, and aggravated vehicular homicide.
0: The crash happened on West Dayton Street last Sunday as cops say Schaefer crashed into multiple parked cars, hitting 80-year-old Donna Toopsing and her husband, Kenton. Donna died at the scene. Her husband is now recovering from serious injuries.
3: WHIO Sierra Lawson reporting.
17: In court yesterday, former high school softball coach James Grubbs pleaded not guilty to more than 100 new sex crimes.
5: Prosecutors said they found evidence on an SD card in Grubbs' home. Valley View Schools put Grubbs on leave in the spring, and he quit that same day. The move was connected to accusations he sent inappropriate texts to one of his softball players.
6: Investigation revealed that the defendant coach had multiple exchanges with the minor victim and, in effect, was grooming her.
5: Prosecutors said Grubbs used hidden cameras to take images of victims, but none of those victims was on the softball team.
17: News Center 7's James Brown.
3: Huber Heights police have one person in custody after several cars were stolen early yesterday morning.
7: Cops chasing three cars leading the area of Mount Hood and Taylorsville Road around 1:30 a.m. One of the cars crashed while trying to get on State Route 4 from Needmore Road. The driver took off while the adult passenger stayed and was arrested.
3: WHIO's Will Harris. Deputies found another car unoccupied on Needmore Road.
17: A new update in a story that we followed for you. A forensic expert will look over the bones of Herschel Kreachbaum. Dayton police first found his remains near the McClure Street Bridge in July of last year.

0: rapper Kendrick facing murder charges.
1: Leaders at a senior living facility said they needed to shelter in place after a gun was fired nearby.
2: News Center 7 saw markers on the ground on Washington Church Road in Miamisburg near Stony Ridge Living Facility yesterday afternoon. Dispatchers said someone called and said two men were getting ready to fight. The sheriff's office said a man drove away and another man ran. No one was hurt.
1: That's News Center 7's Letitia Perry. WHR News Time is 8:05.
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4: And a familiar problem spot. Jake McNada's got the latest for us live.
5: Yeah, Larry, I mentioned just a few minutes ago, I saw this crash clear up. This is southbound 75 between Needmore and Wagner Ford Roads. It's had the left two lanes blocked for over an hour, and those left two lanes are now back open. So I would say here within the next 10 to 15 minutes, southbound 75 should be back to normal. I'm still seeing some slow traffic around Needmore, Benchwood, but again, that should be cleared up here soon. I'm Jake Magnotta, WHIO Triple Team Traffic.
4: The Dayton Flyer faithful will get a chance to meet this year's men's and women's basketball teams on Saturday at Dick's House of Sport at the Mall of Fairfield Commons. Players from both teams will be there. Fans can get autographs, take photos with Rudy Flyer, check out exclusive UD merchandise, and participate in some fun basketball activities. The meet and greet begins at 4:30, lasts until 6:30. This coming Saturday, September 12th, Dick's House of Sport at the Mall at Fairfield Commons. Still to come on Miami Valley's Morning News, new information on what caused a deadly Amazon cargo plane crash. We've got that story in 2 minutes. WHIO News Time's 8:06.
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11: For This Week in History, I'm Ron Otto. September 6, 1901, President William McKinley is shot at an expo in Buffalo, New York, and dies 8 days later.
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11: September 6, 1997, around 2.5 billion people watched the funeral for Princess Diana. September 8th is a big day. In 1998, Mark McGwire passes Roger Maris.
13: Down the left field line, is it enough? Gone! There it is! 62! 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
11: In 1930, 3M begins marketing its transparent adhesive tape they call Scotch Tape. And September 8th, 2022, Queen Elizabeth II dies at the age of 96. And September 9th, 1941, singer-songwriter Otis Redding is born.
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15: If you're trying to buy a home right now, and it's a tough time to do so with mortgage rates having jumped so much, home prices, although they've softened, are still really much higher than they were 5 years ago, you may be tempted by offers from builders or occasionally from real estate sellers for a special low rate on a mortgage when you're buying a home. But two warnings for you. You want to make sure that low mortgage rate stays in place for the life of a loan, not just for a teaser year or two. And second, you need to make sure that if you compare the price of that home versus others in the area, that they're not just boosting the price of the home to subsidize you getting that lower mortgage rate. If everything's A-okay, the rate stays the same, the life of the mortgage, and the price of the home isn't inflated. And then it's a deal.
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3: I'm Will Taylor.
2: I'm Brittany Otto. Cockpit recordings from the Amazon cargo plane that crashed in Miami Sunday, helping to shed a light on what went wrong.
4: One of the two pilots repeatedly warned they were coming in too fast and at the last second urged them to abort the landing. The National Transportation Safety Board interviewed both pilots. The agency says the other pilot didn't consistently respond to the speed warnings before the crash. The plane barreled off the runway and smashed into a van carrying workers. It then hit a compact SUV as the aircraft slid across a road and caught fire. The five people killed were all in the van. Five others were hurt.
2: That's Fox's Tom Rigotti.
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1: 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I didn't see the rain last night, but I heard it.
7: Yeah, same here. And I saw the lightning flashing from it all. But yeah, I was going to sleep at that point. And hopefully many of you were too, and you didn't have to worry about it. But here you go. We've got the chance for a few showers out there south of 70 this morning. We all have the chance off and on all day. If it's not raining, it's cloudy, and so that's what's going to keep our temperatures down. So don't expect anything severe out of this, just the occasional rumble of thunder. And we'll wind up bringing in temperatures of only 77 degrees. Tomorrow, you'll wake up in the low 60s, upper 50s, low humidity, clearing skies. We'll have a little fog possible, and then we'll clear that out, wind up with partly cloudy to mostly cloudy skies through Friday with a high of 80, and the humidity's gone. That's beautiful. 82 degrees on Saturday will increase the rain chances, unfortunately, for much of the day. There's that chance on the front half, I should say. On the back half of the day, things should start to wind down. And then we'll bring back the rain chance early on Sunday, then partly cloudy skies throughout the afternoon. Sunday is football Sunday. TVs are going to be on. Maybe you can open up the windows. It's still going to be pretty muggy, though, with a high of 84.
1: And we got 68 now in Springfield, 70 in New Carlisle, and 70 at Dayton Severe Weather Station.
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1: And here's an update with Jake Magnata.
9: Larry, that crash that was affecting us for about an hour on southbound 75 between Needmore and Wagner Ford Roads was cleared up about 10 minutes ago. We have the left two lanes back open and no longer seeing any delay on southbound 75 coming into the downtown area. So we're all clear here. No other highway issues to mention other than a minor crash that I heard about. Looks like it's in the shoulder, 675 north, just past State Route 725. This is in Washington Township. With traffic every 10 minutes, I'm Jake Magnata, WHIO Triple Team Traffic.
1: Well, the biggest game of the year is tonight at Day Air Ballpark. The Dayton Dragons host Great Lakes, needing a win to stay alive in the Midwest League playoffs. Tom Nichols, voice of the Dragons, joins us live in 2 minutes. WHIO News Time's 8:13.
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11: 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We're looking at a live picture from Washington, and there is smoke pouring out of the Pentagon.
12: 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The Pentagon has been evacuated.
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18: This is Dayton's only weather, traffic, and news station. 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Miami Valley's morning news continues on WHIO.
1: 8:16, I'm Larry Hansgen, 70 degrees in Dayton. Big three things you need to know. We've got a mostly cloudy day ahead, rain off and on, high in the upper 70s. Prosecutors and the defense met yesterday to hammer out some final details before jury selection begins in Caleb Flynn's murder trial next week. And our top story, felony charges dropped for the man who disrupted an Amy Acton campaign rally over the weekend. We'll have more details on that for you coming up at 8:30. Coming up tonight at Day Air Ballpark, the Dayton Dragons are back home to arguably play the most important game they have played in that ballpark this year. Tom Nichols is the voice of the Dragons. He joins us live as the best 2 of 3 Midwest League playoff series. Dragons lose that first game Tuesday. It's do or die tonight, right, Tom?
23: Yes, it is, Larry. If we lose tonight, it's all over for us this year. So this is a must-win game in every sense of that particular phrase. So it is, at this point, our biggest game of the year, and we expect a great crowd tonight, and guys should come out with a home field advantage and hopefully have a good game tonight.
1: Got shut out on Tuesday, 6-0, but, you know, what's the strength of this Dragons team? It's a different team that won the first half. We've talked about that before. But this roster, wherein lies their strength that could give you hope that they can come back and win this series?
23: Well, there's a couple of things I would point to. Number one would be we're a big home run hitting team, obviously. We have the second highest home run hitting total in Midwest League history this year. So we actually, I think, wound up with more home runs in the second half with our current roster than we hit in the first half with the guys who got us in the playoffs by winning the first half. So that's a big strength. We did not have a home run, obviously. We were shut out on Tuesday. That happened to be the first game in a long time we hadn't had a homer. We hit a home run in the final 28 games of the season, which was the longest home run streak in the minor leagues in over 20 years, anywhere in the minor leagues. So that's been a strength for us. We've been able to hit home runs. We have not been a great team when it comes to getting key hits with runners in scoring position. That's not really been our forte. You hope you get those, but that's not been a strength for us. It's been the home run ball. And then our bullpen has been a strength. We got to get the lead to the bullpen, though. We lost on Tuesday when we gave up five runs in the first two innings and never really had a chance to get the lead to the bullpen. So that's a key for us. Get a good start tonight from our left-hander, Kyle McCoy, get the game to our bullpen, and our hitters can maybe have a good night.
1: And, of course, if there's a win tonight, there'll be a game Friday.
23: That's right. We win tonight, we even the series. As bad as things went on Tuesday, Larry, with a 6-0 loss, if we get a win tonight, we're all even with this team. So at this point, we're still only four wins away from a championship. We're only two wins away from getting to the championship series, a series we've never been to in our history. Should be a great, great crowd tonight. Again, we don't have a single stadium seat available. Everyone is sold. Now, there's a chance, I will say this, there's a chance we hold back X number of seats for our players, and then when the pass list comes back from the locker room, sometimes they don't use every available seat. We can put a few more seats out there, but at this point, it's only lawn tickets, and I would still encourage fans to come out. It's going to be a great atmosphere tonight. You can come out and get a lawn ticket, be part of that atmosphere. It'll be a unique experience, of course. It's going to be all baseball tonight. Everybody in the ballpark's going to be cheering every pitch, and it should be a fun night. I'm looking forward to it for sure. Looks like there's a little rain in the forecast, but hopefully it'll clear off. Tarp will be on the field all day, and it'll clear off, hopefully, and we can play baseball at 7:05.
1: All right, Tom, look forward to tonight. Look forward to seeing you tomorrow night as well.
23: Thanks, Larry. Appreciate your support.
1: All right, 8:21. Time to take a look at that forecast as they're going to try to get some baseball in this evening and hopefully have the chance to play some baseball tomorrow night in our five-day forecast as we're joined by Storm Center 7 meteorologist Brittley Ritz.
7: Yeah, so you might be able to get some baseball in. You may get a stray shower in there. I think you'll be all right. You just have to pay attention to live Doppler 7. And a rumble of thunder, but nothing severe, and it's very scattered in nature. So most of us are going to stay dry today. When we get into the afternoon, because of all the cloud cover and the opportunity for a little bit of rain with the lingering front that's taking its time moving through, we'll hit a high of 77. Tomorrow morning, 62, but some of us will be in the 50s in the rural areas. There's a chance for some patchy fog out there early, but otherwise partly to mostly cloudy skies on your Friday with a high of 80 and low humidity. Going into Saturday, there's a warm front lifting back, so we will bring in that chance for rain on the front half of the day. Nothing severe, just a rumble of thunder possible and some scattered showers out there, keeping our temperatures at 82 degrees, 83 to 85 on Sunday. Sunday will gradually clear the skies out through the afternoon. So football Sunday, we can open up the windows. And then going into Monday, we'll be dry but hot. Temperatures are trying to push back into the upper 80s.
1: And we've got 68 in Springfield, 70 in Centerville, 70 at Dayton Severe Weather Station.
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1: A live update with Jake Magnata.
9: Larry, we are back to normal southbound 75 after that crash cleared up about 15 minutes ago between Needmore and Wagner Ford Roads. We have no major issues right now on the interstates. There was a crash around 8 o'clock, 675 north. This is a little past State Route 725 in Washington Township. It's in the shoulder. No delay through here. Also in Washington Township, there is a crash on Lyons Road near State Route 725. That's near Starbucks. With traffic every 10 minutes, I'm Jake Magnata, WHIO Triple Team Traffic.
1: Yeah, we're heading into a big festival weekend. You got the Italian Fall Fest in Kettering, Greek Festival, downtown Dayton, Beaver Creek Popcorn Festival, Springfield Mustard Fest with appearances from Joey Chestnut and Marty Brenneman, and it's Oktoberfest time in Springboro and Vandalia. 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
6: I've talked at length about how many problems people are having with debt collectors right now, the amount of credit card debt outstanding, the largest it's ever been. And a lot of people are really stressed financially. So what happens when the chips are really down, maybe you get the call from the debt collector, people are turning to family or friends to borrow money. And I want to tell you, if you're the one being asked to lend money, you got to know that you're not lending money, you're giving money that you'll be shocked if you get back. And it's going to be your choice out of friendship, love, obligation, whether you lend somebody money when they're in a tough spot. But don't let it ruin your friendship or family relationship. As long as you go in with the right attitude, knowing you may not ever see that money back.
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1: Good morning, I'm Larry Hansgen. 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
6: I've talked at length about how many problems people are having with debt collectors right now, the amount of credit card debt outstanding, the largest it's ever been. And a lot of people are really stressed financially. So what happens when the chips are really down, maybe you get the call from the debt collector, people are turning to family or friends to borrow money. And I want to tell you, if you're the one being asked to lend money, you got to know that you're not lending money, you're giving money that you'll be shocked if you get back. And it's going to be your choice out of friendship, love, obligation, whether you lend somebody money when they're in a tough spot. But don't let it ruin your friendship or family relationship. As long as you go in with the right attitude, knowing you may not ever see that money back. This is Clark Howard.
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1: Good morning. It's 8:30. I'm Larry Hansgen, and welcome to Miami Valley's Morning News. We are live on Thursday, September 10th. We have 70 degrees in Dayton. Here are the big three things you need to know. Mostly cloudy with rain off and on today and a high in the upper 70s. A forensic expert will examine one of Herschel Kretschbaum's bones as his mother and her boyfriend await trial for his death. And our top local story, new information on the attempted attack on Ohio Democratic gubernatorial candidate Dr. Amy Acton.
28: Investigators said the suspect knocked down two elderly people trying to get to her. Both of those victims got hurt.
29: Patrick Hava stood before the Mahoning County judge yesterday for the first time for his arraignment.
30: He pled not guilty to two counts of assault, disorderly conduct, and inducing panic. WHIO's Catherine Huntley has more.
31: The Mahoning County Sheriff's Office says he was recording himself walking into the Mahoning Democratic Party tent at the Campfield Fair.
32: It shows him walking into the tent, recording, and moving forward, calling out her name. And the state patrol, then her security, I shouldn't say the state patrol, somebody in her security comes forward, and then his phone is either dropped or tousled, and that's all we have.
31: The incident report says he pushed through the crowd, knocking down two elderly people.
29: Ohio State Highway Patrol troopers assigned to guard Acton grabbed him as he approached. According to the report, he did not get near Acton, who was unarmed, they say.
30: Paramedics treated two elderly people at the scene, who were then released. Officers did find two guns and tasers on Havas, but he never took them out or used them.
29: The judge set his bond at $5,000. He was also ordered to surrender all firearms and will not have any contact with firearms while this case is ongoing.
31: Investigators are still combing through evidence, including Havas's phone.
32: He appeared in that tent wanting to ask questions. You should know law enforcement, he gave consent for them to have complete access to his cell phone, so they found no threats, no ongoing obsession.
30: Stay tuned here as we work to bring you the latest on this developing situation here on your station for breaking news, 1290 and 95.7 WHIO.
7: We have several chances for rain heading into the weekend. I'm Storm Center 7 meteorologist Brittley Ritz. We'll break down the timing of that rain and talk about how much of it you can expect.
9: We have no crashes on the interstates other than a minor one, 675 north at State Route 725 in Washington Township. With traffic every 10 minutes, I'm Jake Magnotta, WHIO Triple Team Traffic.
1: I'm Larry Hansgen, and this is Miami Valley's Morning News.
29: I'm Brittany Otto.
30: I'm Will Taylor.
29: A new update in a story that we followed for you. A forensic expert will look over the bones of Herschel Kreechbaum.
2: Dayton police found his bones near the McClure Street Bridge in July of last year. Court records show that a judge ordered the boy's remains to be released to an anatomy professor and forensic anthropologist at Des Moines University. Herschel's mother, Ashley Johnson, and her boyfriend, Michael Kendrick, face trial in November. Kendrick facing murder charges.
29: That's WHIO's Greg Rhodes.
30: Updating a story we're following in Dayton. The mother facing charges in a child neglect and abuse case pleads guilty.
8: Seven children were removed from a home on Roe Avenue in April, and prosecutors called the children's abuse sadistic. Heather Pippin will be sentenced later this month while her boyfriend is due in court Thursday.
30: That's WHIO's Will Harris reporting. Stephanus Golden is pleading not guilty by reason of insanity.
29: Out of Miami County, prosecutors and the defense team for Caleb Flynn held a private conference ahead of his murder trial. Both sides spoke about questions they will have for potential jurors during the selection process next week. They then talked about motions prosecutors filed. One asks the court not to allow witnesses to be recorded while on the stand, and the other asks that the victim's family is allowed to be in court for the entire duration of the trial. The judge said she expects the defense to ask for separation of witnesses and said she will address the motions during a hearing on Monday. Jury selection is scheduled to begin next Thursday morning.
30: Happening today, a Dayton man accused of murder is expected to appear before a judge.
10: Jayon McFadgen is expected to be arraigned today. McFadgen is facing murder charges. Police say that he shot Ellis Lucas several times while Lucas was helping McFadgen's ex-girlfriend. The violence was at a house on Trenton Street last month.
30: That's News Center 7's Nick Foley. WHIO News Time, 8:35.
1: I'm Larry Hansgen, and this is Miami Valley's Morning News. Dayton Flyer football team returns to action Saturday after a bye week, hosting Thomas Moore. On the Trevor Andrews Show at Frickers on Woodman Drive Monday, the UD coach said Thomas Moore is also coming in off a bye, having played in week zero and before with only one film on tape. One game on tape. This also feels like a second opener.
11: So we got to be on point and trust our fundamentals, trust our technique, and play hard, play Flyer football, and then, you know, see what rolls out there.
1: It kicks off Saturday at noon, the Bud Light pregame show with Hall of Fame coach Mike Kelly and me, 11:30 right here on the home of the Flyers. And still to come, some new music from the late Dolly Parton. That story in 2 minutes. 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
14: 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The Italian Fall Festa is going to be taking place. 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The Dayton Greek Festival, that's going on this weekend at the Annunciation Greek Orthodox Church. 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
1: Morning, I'm Larry Hansgen. The House of Bread feeds hungry people 365 days a year, helps guests in other ways, and right now, we're in need of men's short-sleeve T-shirts, all sizes, and you can drop off donations at the House of Bread, 9 North Avenue in Dayton any day between 8:30 and 3. 70 degrees now at 8:39.
29: I'm Brittany Otto.
30: I'm Will Taylor.
29: The state of Ohio giving millions of dollars to help students in underserved communities.
28: Governor DeWine said Ohio is one of the only states in the country to get the Talent Search Grant. The money will go to tutoring, career exploration, and apprenticeships.
0: Where someone goes to college influences where their first job is, and that in turn influences where they're going to live, where they're going to raise their family, where they're going to contribute.
28: Governor also said he wants to keep the best minds from Ohio in Ohio.
29: That's News Center 7's James Brown.
30: New details on a deadly crash in Preble County from last week. A grand jury has indicted 46-year-old David Schaefer on several charges, including OVI, drug possession, and aggravated vehicular homicide.
3: The crash happened on West Dayton Street last Sunday as cops say Schaefer crashed into multiple parked cars, hitting 80-year-old Donna Tubsing and her husband, Kenton. Donna died at the scene. Her husband is now recovering from serious injuries.
30: WHIO's Sierra Lawson reporting.
29: Apple debuting a foldable iPhone, new AI features, and much more at its September Surprise and Shine launch event.
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4: The company unveiling the iPhone 18 Pro lineup, which includes major advancements in AI, performance, battery, and camera, as well as an entirely new version of Siri powered by Apple Intelligence, along with its latest wearable tech, the Apple Watch Series 12, Apple Watch Ultra 4, and AirPods.
29: That's Fox's Kristen Goodwin.
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30: Cockpit recordings from the Amazon cargo plane that crashed in Miami on Sunday are helping to shed a light on what went wrong.
16: One of the two pilots repeatedly warned they were coming in too fast and at the last second urged them to abort the landing. The National Transportation Safety Board interviewed both pilots. The agency says the other pilot didn't consistently respond to the speed warnings before the crash. The plane barreled off the runway and smashed into a van carrying workers. It then hit a compact SUV as the aircraft slid across a road and caught fire. The five people killed were all in the van. Five others were hurt.
30: That's Fox's Tom Rigotti reporting. WHIO News Time is 8:41.
1: 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And we're joined by Storm Center 7 meteorologist Brittley Ritz as we will see a little rain.
7: Yeah, we're already starting to see that little wave move in south of 70. It's light rain, but it's just a nuisance type of rain where you have to turn on your windshield wipers, enough to fuzz up the hair if you're out there for a second and forgot your umbrella. So keep that in mind as we move out and about this morning. And unfortunately, we'll keep that chance for scattered showers and a rumble of thunder around throughout your afternoon and early evening. Nothing like yesterday evening. It's not going to be that heavy downpour kind of rain. You might get the occasional little burst here and there and a rumble of thunder, but nothing severe. And all this cloud cover and rain chance is going to keep our temperatures in the mid to upper 70s. You'll wake up tomorrow morning in the upper 50s and low 60s, 62 degrees at the Dayton International Airport, and hitting a high tomorrow around 80 with just a glimpse of sunshine or two, but at least the humidity will be gone with more of a northerly wind. Going into Saturday, we'll increase that cloud cover again with a warm front lifting, and we'll bring back that chance for rain once more on the front half of the day. Lingering rain chances early Sunday, so we'll go from 82 to 83 on Sunday with rain chances tapering back through the afternoon, about an inch to an inch and a half of rain expected. And we'll go into Monday, increasing that temperature back into the mid-80s, feeling a little more like summer once more with the sun beating down on top of us.
1: We got 68 in Springfield, 70 in Xenia, 70 at Dayton Severe Weather Station.
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9: Larry, right now not seeing any problems on the interstates. Do have a minor crash. This was from around 8 o'clock, 675 north at 725 in Washington Township. No lanes are blocked here. And in Washington Township, there's a crash near the Starbucks as well at Lyons Road and State Route 725. With traffic every 10 minutes, I'm Jake Magnata, WHIO, Triple Team Traffic.
1: On Wall Street, the Dow closed down 405 points at 52,380. And a man on a faith-based mission accused of using it as an opportunity to prey upon children. We've got that story coming up in 2 minutes. WHIO News Time's 844.
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22: What's Lying Leonard hiding? 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
22: Here's the truth. 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
1: 847, I'm Larry Hanskin. 70 degrees in Dayton. Here are the big three things you need to know. Mostly cloudy, rain off and on today, high in the upper 70s. A former high school softball coach facing hundreds of sex charges pleads not guilty. In our top story, confusion about what happened when a man pushed his way into an Amy Acton campaign event.
29: The Mahoning County Sheriff's Office says Patrick Havas was recording himself walking into the Mahoning Democratic Party tent at the Canfield Fair.
26: It shows him walking into the tent, recording, and moving forward, calling out her name, and the state patrol, then her security. I shouldn't say the state patrol. Somebody in her security comes forward, and then his phone is either dropped or tousled, and that's all we have.
30: The incident report says he pushed through the crowd, knocking down two elderly people. Ohio State Highway Patrol troopers assigned to guard Acton grabbed him as he approached. According to the report, he did not get near Acton, who was unharmed.
29: New details on a deadly crash in Preble County last week. A grand jury has indicted 46-year-old David Schaefer on several charges, including OVI, drug possession, and aggravated vehicular homicide.
3: The crash happened on West Dayton Street last Sunday as cops say Schaefer crashed into multiple parked cars, hitting 80-year-old Donna Tubesing and her husband, Kenton. Donna died at the scene. Her husband is now recovering from serious injuries.
29: That's WHIO Sierra Lawson reporting.
30: In court yesterday, former high school softball coach James Grubbs pleaded not guilty to more than 100 new sex crimes.
28: Prosecutors said they found evidence on an SD card in Grubbs' home. Valley View Schools put Grubbs on leave in the spring, and he quit that same day. The move was connected to accusations he sent inappropriate texts to one of his softball players.
0: Investigation revealed that the defendant coach had multiple exchanges with the minor victim and, in effect, was grooming her.
28: Prosecutor said Grubbs used hidden cameras to take images of victims, but none of those victims on the softball team.
30: That's News Center 7's James Brown. WHIO News Time is 8:49.
1: I'm Larry Hanskin, and this is Miami Valley's Morning News. As we take a look at our five-day forecast to help us out, that we welcome in Storm Center 7 meteorologist Brittany Ritz.
7: Hello. It's quite gloomy out there. We got rid of the fog for most, and now we have a few showers south of 70, and that's to be expected off and on through the afternoon. The occasional rumble of thunder, but nothing severe expected, and the rain chances will be pretty moderate to light. We will get up to a high of 77 because of the cloud cover and the rain, but tomorrow morning, we'll drop it down to 58 degrees to 62 degrees, depending on where you are in the valley, and still holding that chance for a little bit of patchy fog again where we do clear and where the winds are calm. When we get into the afternoon tomorrow, you'll see a glimpse or two of sunshine that'll get us up to a high of 80, and the humidity will be gone thanks to more of a northerly wind. When we get into Saturday, we'll increase the cloud cover and rain chance again on the front half of the day with a warm front that's lifting. And then we get into Sunday, lingering rain chances hanging on, and we'll slowly dry things out through the afternoon. 82 on Saturday, 83 on Sunday, picking up about 1 to 2 inches of rain at most. I think a lot of us north of 70 will stay on the lighter end of things. Then we get into Monday, and we'll wind up partly cloudy and very warm and muggy as we inch back into the mid-80s.
1: We got 68 now in Springfield, 70 in Kettering, 70 at Dayton Severe Weather Station.
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9: Are you still seeing this accident on 675 North? It's in the shoulder. No lanes or blocks, so traffic's moving around this just fine. This is near State Route 725 in Washington Township. Also in the township, there's a crash at Lyons Road and 725 near Starbucks. With traffic every 10 minutes, I'm Jake Magnata, WHIO Triple Team Traffic.
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1: Good morning, I'm Larry Hansgen. Rain off and on today, and temperatures getting eventually into the upper 70s right now. Overcast, some scattered light rain, 70 degrees at 8:55. Country star Jason Aldean refuses to do encores because he thinks the routine wastes everyone's time. He says it's called an encore, and I think it's stupid. I'd rather play everything, and when the show ends, it's over. Bravo, Jason. Bravo. I'd be all for that. Brittany, you're a concert goer. What do you think?
29: I kind of like the encore. I think it's fun. Because you know, like, the best, your favorite songs are coming at the end, and then you get to, I don't know. I think it's kind of fun.
1: Will, you an encore fan?
30: Not really a concert guy.
1: Okay.
30: So, no.
1: Okay. Parker, you like your music.
13: Oh, yeah. I'm with Jason Aldean and you on this, Larry. I mean, just play all your songs, and, I mean, that way it's like everybody thinks the show's over, and then people might start to leave, and then, just kidding, we're coming back out.
1: Yeah, really, your thoughts?
7: I think it's like a post-credit in a movie. You wait and you anticipate it because you want to know if there's something more. So I like it. I think the anticipation side of things there is fun. So I'm for it.
1: Yeah, I it's kind of a tease. Like, you know, okay, you came here to hear these songs, and we're not going to play them. We're going to we're going to make you sit, you know, through the whole show, and then maybe if you show some adulation. And you make enough noise, and we'll come out and play some more. I'd love to see a band, think, okay, I'd like to see a one-hit wonder come out and save their one hit for the encore, and then not get enough applause to warrant coming back out.
7: That'd be fantastic.
1: I saw you many, many years ago. I saw Yes in concert, okay? You know, you familiar with the group Yes?
30: No.
7: I'm not.
13: No.
1: No?
13: No.
1: Brittany, save me here.
29: No, sorry.
1: Oh, you're kidding. Okay. Well,
29: I don't think so. Can you name a song?
1: Okay, well, their big song, Roundabout.
29: Yeah, no.
30: Oh, I know that one.
29: You do?
30: I do, yeah.
7: Do you really well?
30: I do.
7: Sing it.
30: And a roundabout, and they stand there. Yeah, something like that.
1: Yeah.
30: Right? Yeah.
1: Open the show.
7: Wow.
30: Sorry, everybody.
1: They opened the show with it. They opened the show. That was the first song. Show opened with Roundabout, and everyone went crazy. And you know what you did? You sat back and you relaxed. 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
7: 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Yeah, you got to line it up, right?
1: Okay, and I'll close on the one thing that you never want to hear when you go to a concert. 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
1: On that note, we'll wrap up this edition of Miami Valley's Morning News. 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
3: Live from the WHIO News Center, this is Miami Valley's News at 9. It's our top story, new details on the man accused of lunging at an Ohio gubernatorial candidate.
7: Rain and a few thunderstorms holding on here in the valley. I'm Storm Center 7 meteorologist Brittley Ritz. We have several chances for rain over the next 7 days. We'll talk about each opportunity.
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3: And here's Jake Magnata.
9: Sierra, we've had a crash on 675 North in Washington Township near 725 for a little bit. No lanes are blocked. This is in the right shoulder, so traffic's been getting around this. If you are in Washington Township, also a crash at Lions Road and 725 near Starbucks. I'm Jake Magnata, WHIO, Triple Team Traffic.
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3: And it's our top story, updating you on the man accused of lunging at gubernatorial candidate Amy Acton, injuring several people. Patrick Havas pleaded not guilty Tuesday to multiple counts of assault, inducing panic, and disorderly conduct. The attack happened at an Acton campaign event in Canfield on Sunday. Havas is now in jail on a $5,000 bond, ordered to not have contact with Acton or the media, and to also turn over his firearms. Acton was not hurt during the attack. WHIO News Time is 9:01. It's now 71 degrees in downtown Dayton. And federal investigators will be in Miami County today looking into a plane crash that happened last night. This happening around 9:30 near Troy Sky Park.
27: Sergeant Austin Clayman with Ohio State Highway Patrol tells News Center 7 pilot was trying to land on the runway when the plane hit a tree. Sergeant says it's a single-engine small aircraft. The pilot is seriously hurt and is at Miami Valley Hospital.
3: And that's News Center 7's Taylor Robertson. Two minors also in the aircraft were taken to a hospital. They're expected to be okay. And we're learning that a forensic expert will be examining 7-year-old Herschel Kreechbaum's remains. His bones were found near the McClure Bridge in Dayton last summer, with his manner and cause of death being ruled as undetermined. His mom, Ashley Johnson, and her boyfriend, Michael Kendrick, are both facing charges in this, with Kendrick facing the more serious charges of murder and gross abuse of a corpse. Court documents show an examination was requested earlier this month, and his bones will be sent to a forensic anthropologist in Iowa. And the restaurant chain O'Charley's has now officially closed all of its locations.
0: The brand closed more than 50 locations in Ohio, Indiana, Kentucky, and other states across the country. Now, it also owns Underground Chuck's in Miamisburg, and it closed last night as well. News Center 7 did reach out to O'Charley's for comment on those closures. They say that there was no one available to comment.
3: And that's News Center 7's Nick Foley reporting.
2: This is WHIO Continuing News.
3: To Warren County, the mayor of Franklin is set to go on a temporary leave to fulfill his military obligations. Brent Centers will be leaving in the fall to serve with the Ohio National Guard. Effective last month, Vice Mayor Todd Hall stepped up into the mayoral position and will be filling this role until Centers gets back. WHIO News Time is 9:03. 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
4: 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It's called Miami Valley's Morning News, and it's all news, all weather, and all traffic all morning long. 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Miami Valley's Morning News, 1290 and 95.7 WHIO, Dayton's news and talk. 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
8: 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Now with the Miami Valley's most accurate and dependable forecast, here's Storm Center 7 meteorologist Brittley Ritz.
9: Waking up this morning in the 60s and 70s to a high of 77 this afternoon with a chance for scattered showers and a few rumbles of thunder, but nothing severe. 62 degrees tomorrow morning, 80 tomorrow afternoon with just a few passing clouds, lower humidity. 82 degrees on Saturday, a stray shower or thunderstorm a possibility. Most will stay dry. 84 on Sunday, still holding on to that chance of a few thunderstorms, but again, very scattered. We'll dry things out on Monday, bring back the sun. It's hot, it's humid, 87 degrees. I'm Storm Center 7 meteorologist Brittley Ritz on Dayton Severe Weather Station. 1290 and 95.7 WHIO.
8: And the latest scan, the live Doppler 7 radar, seeing some rain showers in the Miami Valley, all south of 70, hitting parts of Montgomery, Greene, Butler, Clinton, and Warren counties. Right now it's 72 degrees in Xenia, 71 in downtown Dayton. Our next scheduled news in less than 15 minutes and immediately when it breaks. 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
18: 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It's Brian Kilmeade.
19: Thanks so much for listening, everybody. It's the Brian Kilmeade Show. Brett Baer is standing by. Did a great job last night doing the convention coverage. First time Republicans have ever done anything like this, I guess, early in the 80s. In 70s, I guess Democrats tried it. Caroline Downey's going to be here, too, columnist for the National Review. Always good to get her perspective, and everybody's excited about our YouTube channel, youtube.com/@TheBrianKilmeadeShow. And, of course, we're going to be following RNC Day 2. So let's get to the big three.
20: Number 3.
21: But because of self-improvement, this AI is making themselves smarter. People essentially are aware that the work they are currently doing, if we don't slow down, could lead to AI takeover by the end of the decade.
19: Speaking of Brett, he talked to Jacob Coxon last night, who just left Anthropic. AI not A-OK with many of the creators and the advances. Many calling for a slowdown. Two things have to happen. All the major players have to agree, and China has to be on board. We discussed the stakes.
0: Number two. Now.

0: Com is saying, if you even so much as try to shoot at American warships or commercial shipping, then we are going to destroy three of these tankers.
1: I like it. Rebecca Heinrichs breaks down on America Reports what's going on with the Iran war. Iran looking to escalate because the status quo is slowly bringing their nation to its knees. What it means and what we can do in response.
2: Number one.
3: And here is my promise. If the Republicans win the House of Representatives and the United States Senate, I will issue a dividend to every adult citizen in the United States of America for $5,000.
1: Day one of the first ever midterm RNC was a huge success. We review the opening day and preview day two while looking at some of the other key races. And there are a lot of key races. For example, some polls came in on Mike Rogers, according to WDIV-TV, the local located in Detroit. Rogers got a 45.8 to 44.4% lead over Abdul El-Sayed. Pretty significant. CNN has El-Sayed up 3. And in Maine, CNN has Troy Jackson leading Collins by 3. These are going to be key races to decide who controls the Senate. Brett Baer joins us now. Brett, how would you rate day one?
4: Yeah, Brian, I think I was skeptical coming in. You know, all the stories about who's not going and are they going to fill it up and all that stuff. And I sat there and it felt really energetic. And I'm not blowing smoke to the organizers or anything, but it felt like a full convention. It looked good. The speeches, you know, seemed to deliver. They had a lot of, remember in the RNC, the regular convention, they had real people talking about real things. And they had a lot of that. And, you know, the president did his speech. He was in his element. He was obviously feeding off the crowd. And, you know, I think while it went long, that was Donald Trump being Donald Trump. And the people in that convention loved it. You know, whether you love him or don't love him, you have to admire that his energy is quite something to watch.
1: I know. And the one thing that caught you by surprise, and of course, everybody at home by surprise, usually you get read into these things, I thought, was the president saying everyone gets $5,000. Let's listen. Cut one.
3: Because we've done so well and because our country is making so much money that only I can make this promise to you. And here is my promise. If the Republicans win the House of Representatives and the United States Senate, both of them, because of our tremendous economic success, like in history, we've never had anything like what's happening, but because of our tremendous strength and success economically, I will issue a dividend to every adult citizen in the United States of America for $5,000.
1: I didn't even know that was allowed. Can you do that?
4: I'm not sure. We're gonna check the rules on that. I asked the vice president about it afterwards when he was on Sean's show, and this is the critics, and I said in the question, their heads are exploding because one, it'll be perceived as a bribe to people to vote for Republicans. Two, the debt and deficit is booming, and this would only increase it exponentially. Three, it's super inflationary if you do that. At least that's what most experts would look at. And anyway, there's many problems and many critics of this move, but the way he delivered it and how it played in that room, and I'm sure how it played across the country, was, you know, a game changer. And I think that's what he was looking for.
1: So what about Texas? The president comes out yesterday and says, basically, I know Ken Paxton's not good looking. He doesn't dress good, but vote for him anyway. He's a good AG. I've never heard that approach before.
4: I actually think that worked. I thought that worked pretty well. I mean, it was like a thought bubble in his head that he said out loud. And that's, you know, the attractiveness of how he speaks. This is why I think, you know, he sees things that other people don't see. Who else would say that about a guy you're trying to get elected? You know, he doesn't look good. He doesn't dress well. He kind of speaks funny. But he's the best AG in Texas ever and the best AG in the country. And then went on to say the cases that he helped the federal government, the administration, win.
1: So I'll talk about just your feeling, and I know all the people you talked to and connected to. How worried are they about the Ken Paxton Tallarico race?
4: It was a 10. I'd say it's a 7. Their money's starting to flow in. The president's putting money in. I think Elon Musk is going to dump a lot of money. Mark Halperin said it's going to be between 50 and
1: wow.
4: 200 million in Texas alone. And so I think they feel like they're equaling the money stuff. They're worried that he's not the best candidate. But I do think after that speech last night and the president's pitch, they feel good about, like, the message is it's really not about Ken Paxton, good guy, but, and that's what the president said, but it's about the Senate, and it's about not letting Democrats win that race.
1: Yeah, because he's a true conservative, and there's no doubt about it. He brandishes his credentials as an attorney general, but it's his personal life. That makes him susceptible. One would think, and John Cornyn was rock solid, although people in Texas were disappointed with the gun control. But if people looked at what Cornyn signed, the thing that was there was nothing significant to hurt people when it comes to using their guns. It was a background check after the shooting by the veteran in that church. But I digress. James Tallarico sat down with Brooke Taylor. He wants to correct the record on every wacky thing he said. There's not enough time left in the race to do all of it, but here's some of it. Here he talks about missing the mark. Cut eight.
5: During a 2021 hearing, you said there are six biological sexes. Do you still believe that, standing here with me right now?
6: No. I've missed the mark on some of my past statements. I will be the first to admit it. What I meant is that there are two sexes, and then there's a small percentage of people with genetic abnormalities. I obviously didn't say it correctly. There are not six sexes. There are two.
1: Feel better? I mean, is that? I mean that's a weird way to explain it.
4: I missed the mark. I mean, this is like an archer trying to hit the target, and you hit the car a mile away.
1: Yeah.
4: I mean, it's... It wasn't just that, Brian. I mean, it was about she. And credit to Brooke, she peppered him with like some of the past statements, and asked about it. I thought she did a nice job on the interview. At the end, I really kind of wanted to come out of the tape after we played it and say, just to be clear, it's this and it's this and it's this and it's this and it's this that he has done a 180 on. But you know, I think. He also expressed himself on a number of different issues that I'm sure played well, you know, selling himself as a moderate. Believe it or not, I've talked to a lot of voters here in Texas and some Republicans who always vote Republican who say, you know, the Paxton history as far as his personal life, and they sell or talk about Tallarico as a moderate. And that's because I think he's bombarding the airwaves here in Texas every commercial. And has the money to do it for weeks on end, that has put that in people's mind. But I think Brooke effectively, you know, went down some of those past statements to show, I mean, it's a 180 on a lot of them.
1: So here's what he said about voting against the Texas law banning transgender surgeries for minors. Cut 11.
5: In 2023, you voted against SB 14. That was the Texas law banning transgender surgeries for minors and puberty blockers. How come you voted against that?
6: Because the bill was overly broad. And in fact, if you go back and check, I voted for a major amendment to limit the bill to banning surgeries for minors. So I've been consistent on this issue.
1: Really? So there was a bill that was overly broad?
4: I don't know. I think... It's tough. When you get into the weeds like that, I think you've lost the argument. But he's definitely trying to portray himself as a moderate here. And every question ends with, that's not what Texans really care about. They care about, you know, the price of gasoline and the price of groceries. And he comes back to the affordability issue. And then he hits Ken Paxton on corruption. So, I mean, it's almost like at the end of every one of those questions, that's where he goes. That's an effective politician. I think he's you know, on the stump, hustling. So I do think the Republicans are worried, but they're less worried today than they were 2 days ago.
1: I want to talk about something else that you talked about. Jacob Coxon was in the Wall Street Journal resigning from Anthropic. He said, where we're heading right now is getting really dangerous. He doesn't think researchers and innovators and scientists understand how dangerous AI can be. And what he's seen, he wanted to create attention, and he hopped on with you. Here's Jacob Coxon, the former Anthropic AI researcher. Cut 29.
7: I was working on building AI systems to make them smarter. And recently I've come to the realization that many people expect the AI systems in the next few years to be potentially capable of essentially taking over the world. So it's basically a gamble that's happening on the part of these companies where there's a strong chance that these AIs could take over.
1: And he realized that in his research. So tell me about Jacob Coxon.
4: Listen, he worked at OpenAI before he went to Anthropic. He had concerns about OpenAI and what they were doing security-wise. And obviously, you've seen the stories where the AI jumps out of the sandbox lab and goes into various computer systems, hacking its way through things. He was only at Anthropic, I think the number is 6 weeks. I wish I had asked that during the interview. I did ask whether it's working with third parties or anything to come out and like he is. We tried to track him down after the post and on X and after the Wall Street Journal. He didn't come to us. And listen, I think the thing that was compelling about it is that there were other people who were reposting that from inside Anthropic that we checked, in fact, were real researchers and senior people saying, I'm concerned too. And, you know, there's all these people that say he's a plant and he's a part of this anti-AI effort. I he could have motivations beyond, which is what I tried to ask about. But I also think that that thought about making sure that we are doing everything we can to protect the situation before it gets out of control, I think it's fascinating. I think the world is fascinated by it. And if we regulate and stop and put, you know, guardrails, and China does not, where does that leave the world? And, you know, where, how are we as a world going to deal with this technology, much like nuclear weapons, if it's that dangerous?
1: Right. I mean, you heard the tests where they gave an agent, they created as an agent, they gave him a mission, and the agent ended up combining with other agents that had nothing to do with the mission that they were on. And they started moving in and hacking into different systems in order to stay alive and started putting up a...
4: You and I know Tony Robbins.
1: Yes.
4: And have you seen this video where he talks about his AI agents?
1: No.
4: Where he says that he's got this kind of Jarvis thing that he's set up. He calls it something else. I can't remember the name. And it asks him, Elon Musk and other people are getting robots. Would you like to get a robot? I can get a robot for you. And Tony says, no, I'm going to get a robot eventually, but not now. The thing on its own goes into a chat where there are AI agents together. They've made up their own language and they get together. There's hundreds and hundreds and hundreds of them. And they are talking. They make money on their own by making NFTs and selling them. His agent, AI agent, created money and then went out and bought the dog robot, and it arrived at his house, and he was asking Tony to if he could program it.
1: That's insane.
4: He told the story. And so, I mean, listen, you can say whatever you want about whether it's blown out of proportion or these people are over the top. I know Tony Robbins. I believe he's telling the truth.
1: Absolutely.
4: And I think that is really, you know, eye-opening.
1: Brad, we'll have to leave it there, man. We're going to talk about that on the weekend on One Nation. And I talked about that with Tristan Harris yesterday, too, who's a voice of reason on this.
4: Brett Baird. The Tony Robbins song.
1: You got it. I will check that out. Brett Baird, thanks so much. We'll watch you tonight. And, of course, special report. Don't move.
8: It's Brian Kilmeade. WHIO is giving away a grand for groceries with your next chance happening at 10 a.m. today.
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14: Now from the WHIO News Center, here are the three big things you need to know. A man accused of abusing seven children in Dayton set to appear in court today. A forensic expert will now be examining the remains of a seven-year-old found in Dayton last year. And federal investigators set to look into a plane crash that happened in Miami County last night. Full details on these stories and more. Our next scheduled newscast is at 9:30. I'm Sierra Lawson, WHIO Continuing News.
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16: Here's a look at what's happening around the Miami Valley this week. The Italian Fall Festa is going to be taking place. 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Beaver Creek Popcorn Festival, that's happening this weekend. 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
18: Dodging showers into the weekend, I'm Storm Center 7 meteorologist Brittley Ritz.
14: And I'm Sierra Lawson in the WHIO News Center. It's 72 degrees in Dayton at 928 on 1290 and 95.7 WHIO.

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1: Hey, we are back. And you know what's one, some good news I want to just relay? Big Billy Joel fan. Wonder what happened to him. Lost his balance ability to really compose music. And now he said he had a brain operation, 77 years old. He has not announced a new date to return, but evidently he thinks he can still play. And that's pretty cool. The other thing I wanted to bring up, too, is you think homeschooling is important? In New York City, schools are so bad. By the way, they pay more for school system here in the public school system than anywhere else. Homeschooling is now surging up 200%. That means that somebody has to stay home and with these rents so high and saying, I got to teach my kids. Can't really afford a private school. Can't really get into a charter school. Up 200% amount of people who said, screw the public schools. I'm just going to do my own thing. So I think that's a really important trend. And I just love another New York story because everyone's going to be focused on New York tomorrow on September 11th. The NYPD commissioner made clear moral clarity is necessary when we talk about this day. The people that went in were heroes. The ones that perpetrated this mass murder were terrorists. Get that straight. Caroline Downey is next. You're listening to the Brian Kilmeade Show. So glad you're here.
2: 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It's our top local story. We're following details of a plane crash in Miami County.
3: We'll cool down for a second, but there's still heat and humidity in this forecast. I'm Storm Center 7 meteorologist Brittley Ritz. We'll talk about just how warm we'll get over the next 7 days.
4: Everything's looking good right now on the roadways in Miami Valley. No accidents or delays. Jason Michaels, WHIO Triple Team Traffic.
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2: And it's our top local story. Both the National Transportation Safety Board and the Federal Aviation Administration will be out in Miami County today looking into a plane crash. This taking place along Monroe, Concord, and Nashville roads around 9:30 last night, leaving the pilot Troy Hahn seriously hurt and two minors with a few injuries.
5: So I know the FAA and NTSB, they were contacted. That's standard procedure. As far as any overnight response, they should be here first thing in the morning just to do their supplemental investigation.
2: And that's Sergeant Kleiman with the Ohio State Highway Patrol. And we're learning that a forensic expert is set to examine Herschel Kreechbaum's bones. The 7-year-old's remains were found near a bridge in Dayton last July, with his cause and manner of death ruled as undetermined.
6: Court records show that a judge ordered the boy's remains released to an anatomy professor and forensic anthropologist at Des Moines University. Herschel's mother, Ashley Johnson, and her boyfriend, Michael Kendrick, faced trial in November. Kendrick faces murder charges.
2: And that's News Center 7's Nick Foley reporting. Happening today, a man accused of abusing his girlfriend's kids in Dayton is set to appear in court. Cops rescuing 7 children from the home on Roe Avenue in April, with Montgomery County Prosecutor Matt Heck describing the conditions as sadistic. Stephanus Golden has pleaded not guilty by reason of insanity. Their mom, Heather Pippen, pleaded guilty yesterday to strangulation, endangering children, and obstruction charges. She is set to be sentenced later this month. And the restaurant chain O'Charley's now saying goodbye for good. The Nashville-based chain officially closed all of its locations yesterday, including Underground Chuck's in Miamisburg, in which they also own. This comes after almost 50 spots shut down across several states, including here in Ohio, Indiana, and Kentucky. Our news team reached out to the restaurant for comments, but no one was available.
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2: And happening today, a new gas station is opening its doors in Miamisburg. Wawa is welcoming customers for the first time at its new spot on Springboro Pike in Austin Landing, giving the first 100 people free t-shirts and coffee. Multiple other Wawas are already open here in the Miami Valley, including Huber Heights and Tip City. Now with the Miami Valley's most accurate and dependable forecast, here's Storm Center 7 meteorologist Brittley Ritz.
3: hitting it up to a high of 77 this afternoon. Quite a bit of cloud cover and still dodging a few showers and maybe a rumble of thunder, but nothing severe and nothing too heavy. Most of it is very scattered. Once we get into tomorrow morning, maybe a little bit of patchy fog, just as this morning, and we wind up with temperatures back into the 50s and 60s. We'll hit a high tomorrow of 80 degrees, a few clouds passing on by with some sunshine. I'm Storm Center 7 meteorologist Brittley Ritz on Dayton's Severe Weather Station, 1290 and 95.7 WHIO.
2: And the latest scan of the live Doppler 7 radar, seeing some rain showers this hour in Montgomery, Greene, Clinton, and Warren counties. The rest of the Miami Valley is looking pretty free of any rain this hour. Right now it's 69 degrees in Springfield, 72 in downtown Dayton. Our next scheduled news in less than 15 minutes and immediately when it breaks. 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
12: For this week in history, I'm Ron Otto. September 6th, 1901, President William McKinley is shot at an expo in Buffalo, New York, and dies 8 days later.
13: Goodbye, England's Rose.
12: September 6th, 1997, around 2.5 billion people watched the funeral for Princess Diana. September 8th is a big day. In 1998, Mark McGwire passes Roger Maris. In 1930, 3M begins marketing its transparent adhesive tape they call Scotch Tape. And September 8th, 2022, Queen Elizabeth II dies at the age of 96. And September 9th, 1941, singer-songwriter Otis Redding is born.
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21: Passenger named Thomas Burnett phoned his wife Dina from the Doom 757. Quote, "I know we're all going to die, but there's three of us going to do something about it. 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The call then ended.
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1: And the problem in these races, and looking back at a legislative history, is that there are bills that do a lot of things. And as a lawmaker, my job is to try to sift through everything the bill does. And sometimes there's stuff in there that's really harmful, and I have no choice but to oppose the bill as a whole. It's why I try to use amendments to narrow the focus of the bill so that it does exactly what we intend it to do. It's what I tried to do with that piece of legislation, and unfortunately, the amendment I supported was unsuccessful.
2: So James Tallarico trying to explain why he said it's okay for to go against a bill that would ban gender surgery for teens. Oh, well, there's other stuff in the bill I didn't like, so I tried to get amendments in there. It's amazing the backtracking that's going on. El Sayed, same thing. You know, Hassan Piker on El Sayed, same thing. Their relationship, same thing. We're just going to have to deny, without any explanation, just being that your old positions are so unpopular to the general population, now you're just going to change your mind. Is that going to work? Caroline Downey joins us now, columnist from the National Review and Steamboat Institute fellow. Caroline, so James Tallarico did some, intentionally sat down with Brooke Taylor and tried to explain away some of his freaky opinions and actions. Did it work?
3: No. The problem with history, the problem with Twitter, the problem with all these other documentations that we have is that we now have proof of where his instincts were when it really mattered, which was to support the social experimentation, the actual medical experimentation on minors, which a lot of which is proven irreversible, permanent damage. We have so many cases, so many detransitioners to testify to that. That was my beat at National Review for a long time. I talked to a lot of these people. Their lives have been ruined because the medical apparatus and Democratic politicians like James Tallarico pushed this aggressively in their state legislatures, but also at the federal level with the Biden administration. So he's on the record for that. He can't just conveniently backtrack now that he has to win moderates.
2: Oh, I must think you're wrong, because he's woke one. And woke one is over. Didn't we find out from AOC? It was a big charade. Oh, sorry, yeah, about that. Woke one kind of sucked. We're on to, so don't hold him to woke one.
3: Yes, well, woke two turns out is really not that much better. It's just they're covering up what happened in woke one.
2: And I'm not going to forget woke one, by the way.
3: No, I agree with you. But the dismissiveness there is also so telling, because they're talking about it like, oh, it's this little blip in our time. They're forgetting the victims of that era, such as those who transitioned, who were kids. You know, everyone who was affected by that era, whether it was cops who, now we have a recruitment crisis in a lot of police departments. They were run out of the police because of all the demonization of their line of work, and the racial accusations. That was an insane time. They can't just erase that because, oh well, now we have to rebrand the party. It's not working for most people. That was a time of immense pain, immense hurt. The amount of social experimentation that the Democrats were doing was unreal.
2: I want you to hear this, because it's on the same topic, and him and his thoughts on trans athletes in men's sports. Cut 14. Women.
4: What about biological men competing in women's sports? That's a big deal here in Texas.
1: That's right. And I oppose trans athletes playing in girls' sports if it endangers safety or fairness. Every sport has to be safe and fair. As a former public school teacher, I care a lot about our student athletes. I care a lot about our students. And so I will oppose trans athletes playing in girls' sports if it risks safety or fairness.
3: Interesting flip-flop. So he's saying safety and fairness. Well, turns out those are the only two qualifications that really matter. That is why we opposed it in the beginning. I mean, also on principle, the idea that we would trounce on women's rights by allowing the invasion of male athletes who are disproportionately advantaged in their physical attributes and the way that they compete. And that was obvious to, again, everyone, 80% of the country, 80-20 issue. He took the 20% until he had to remain politically viable now that he's running for Senate. And now he's backtracking.
2: And the thing is, I would just like to know why you changed your mind. Just tell you, you just can't change it.
3: Right. There's no conversion story.
2: You could say, hey, listen, I went into a surgery, or I ran into a couple of parents. Give me their name so I know you didn't make it up. And I just realized that they were getting some bad information, made some severe moves, and I could understand why waiting to 18 or 21 would make sense. At least I'd say, all right, I saw an interaction. I talked to the family that you talked to. But what you do is you look at the pie chart, or you look at a poll, and you say, well, how unpopular this is in Texas, how popular it would be in California, and it wouldn't change. I don't want to spend this whole time talking about him, but I do want to finish this up because you did so much work on it. I want to talk about AI. But here's Tallarico on God and his ridiculous statements on God in the past, and now his explanation that God is non-binary. Remember? Cut 15.
4: In 2021, you said God is both masculine and feminine and everything in between. God is non-binary. Do you still stand by that?
1: I was being provocative with that statement. I get that. What I was trying to say is that you can't use human categories to define God. And that's not controversial theologically. In fact, the late Charlie Kirk, the late Pope Benedict all said the same thing. And again, these comments are being clipped out of context to try to distract from Ken Paxton's career of corruption. You mentioned him being acquitted in the state Senate. That was after two of his billionaire mega donors gave the lieutenant governor a $3 million check to buy his acquittal. So Ken Paxton is the most corrupt politician in Texas, and he's going to try to clip some of my comments, including comments where I was being a little provocative, in order to try to distract from that career.
2: Well, look, just El Sayed did something very similar. Every time you bring up his past comments, he says, I'm about bread and butter issues. I'm about things that are going to reduce the price of gas. So he's doing the same thing.
3: Like, you absolutely are not only about that. They can't hide from their past. And it reminds me of the hostility to libs of TikTok, that really viral account. People get mad that all these clips are circulated on social media of complete left-wing lunatics doing crazy things. Say, well, we're just simply reporting on what you did and what you said. And the people deserve to have a conversation about what it is that you said. And clearly, when it was a really critical moment, James Tallarico believed that gender ideology should be spread throughout the land. And he had a kind of bastardized view of Christianity, which, dare I say, I don't think will resonate with most Texans.
2: This guy, let's talk about AI now. I know you're working this hard. I do believe the data centers, maybe they were put up haphazardly with not a, maybe putting it on land that should have been farmland. I understand that didn't inform communities, perhaps tax breaks that were unnecessary. All right, fine. Makes loud humming noises, uses too much water. Most use less than a golf course, but uses too much water. So address those issues, but build them. Not building them is not an answer, right?
3: Yeah, because it's not a question of whether AI, it's where AI. And the problem with regulating it, limiting it, although I know we're going to have a big reckoning about whether we should do that with the government, is that our adversaries will go warp speed to develop it. And basically take advantage of our delay. That being said, it is striking to me, Brian, that the most apocalyptic warnings about AI are coming from the AI CEOs themselves. The companies have admitted, yeah, you know, it might wipe out humanity. We might lose a big chunk of our workforce, but that's okay. It's the risk we're willing to take. These guys need PR training or something. The comms coming out of these AI firms is abysmal. And it's like, I have all the positive arguments for AI. It doesn't use that much water, to your point. It doesn't spike electricity prices in the localities. And actually, it may lower electricity prices, the evidence shows that, and it may contribute to more manufacturing jobs. And actually, like, companies, you know, that are modern, that adopt AI, actually have seen job increases. I shouldn't have to make that point. We shouldn't have to make that point. The AI companies should be in the public making that case to people who are apprehensive about it, because it is disruption. I'm not so sure it's going to be this existential upheaval, right? In the way that nuclear energy, okay, fracking, 5G, those didn't end society and end humanity. But you need to be able to make an affirmative argument to the people who are nervous about it.
2: So here's, I want you to hear Jacob Coxon, who used to work at OpenAI and then went to Anthropic and just resigned. He's a researcher, innovator. I guess he got one of those $1 zillion contracts to move over. And he is real worried because a couple of the agents have gone rogue. They show great initiative. They combine with other agents that they weren't even commissioned to be. They corrupt, try to corrupt any type of ethics police of another AI agent. Some of these models went ahead, weren't even supposed to be on the internet. They found a way to light up the internet and be a part of it. And also they have a survival instinct, which is, I think, kind of scary. Here's a little of why Jacob Coxon resigned. Cut 32.
5: Unfortunately, we know how to control nuclear weapons, pretty much. We don't yet know how to control AI. This is possibly the most dangerous technology that humanity has ever created. It's basically out of science fiction. I think we have no other choice but to cooperate internationally, because an arms race would be disastrous in a way that no other human activity has been in the past.
2: And we talk about cooperating, you talk about cooperating with China.
3: Yeah, right. And a lot of people mention the Terminator movie and, you know, other dystopian sci-fi movies when they think about what if AI becomes this evil villain, it goes rogue and it has an agenda of its own, like HAL the supercomputer. I don't know what the solution is to curtail that, prevent that from happening. I think Elon Musk's approach to AI has always been very positive, which is we should totally develop this, but it has to serve humanity. So at what point does it not serve humanity, but actually replace humanity? We know that with jobs, it isn't yet replacing us. It's just complementing our work. But yeah, when it comes to nukes and, you know, weaponry and like, what if AI accidentally, you know, presses something or initiates something militarily that wasn't supposed to happen? I don't know what the solution to that is. I do know, though, if the government has a lot of oversight over AI, that's a slippery slope as well, because, you know, it's how does the government determine when it, oh, we need to seize this model. We need to look at it from a private company. It's a really difficult situation. And I don't know what the answer is, but I do know that, to your point, China is not stopping.
2: I love the way the president took a guy that's at the cutting edge, David Sachs, and said, okay, you know all these guys, so I want you to oversee. We're going to set up sensible regulations and guardrails. And so far, he says, I don't see any need for it. Anthropic came out last week and says, can we all get together and figure out something? Because they had a few models that they all share with each other that really they found disturbing. Jacob Coxon talked more about this, Cut 35, to Brett Baer last night.
5: If you look at their public statements, many of the leaders of both companies have publicly expressed the desire for some sort of slowdown agreement. They've also publicly expressed extreme fear over the way things are going. I think the problem is people aren't yet taking them seriously. But I hope that soon people will be forced to take them seriously because it'll become so apparent that this tech is so scary. Like, it's not just a marketing stunt. These people are deadly serious that they think their industry needs to be regulated as soon as possible.
2: So that's coming from, like they said, it's coming from the inside.
3: It's coming from the inside, yeah. And no doubt they've seen what this technology can do that we don't yet. We've only seen really the nascent stages. But again, in a void of development, you know that our foes, like our foreign enemies, are probably not having that same kind of caution. And so I wonder where you draw the line is. I think it's really great that these AI companies are voluntarily saying we want to cooperate with the government to just take stock of where this is and how people are feeling about it. I don't like the idea of the government forcing AI to stop developing. So it's nice that, you know, these companies want to do it of their own volition. But I think a lot remains to be seen. You know, I think a lot remains to be seen about this technology. Like, we're just getting started. But again, I don't buy into the maybe apocalyptic stuff yet, because I do believe it's inevitable. So I think we have to sort of, I would accept as like a baseline premise, AI is inevitable. It will happen no matter what. The question is where. And because even if the government, let's say the government said, we're not going to have any AI development at a large scale, people will probably be developing it on a micro scale. You know, there's going to be small organizations and entities that are still trying to work on this technology. Like, historically speaking, you can't really stop progress. Maybe that sounds callous because, you know, obviously progress does come with disruption, but it is very hard to stop it altogether.
2: China, this is in Bloomberg today. So the question is, what is China going to do? Now, the reason why China might be more compliant than you would think is because they're about control. And the last thing they don't want their people to have Facebook, right?
3: Yeah.
2: So if you tell these people, hey, you're going to have these agents, you're going to give them a mission to hack into our water system, and then in the end, they might unleash our nuclear weapons and turn them on us and maybe turn them on them, or go ahead and use their artificial intelligence that builds on everything that we give them and then combines with others to possibly hold the world hostage, because that might be what they come. Then they might be saying, hey, did you see the test we ran? Do you see what we're finding here? How do we do this? Now, I always worry about the bin Ladens of the world getting this. There's always the rogue agents. That's what we always worried about with nuclear weapons. But in today's Bloomberg, they write, China willing to hold AI talks with the U.S., but the little problem is we've already caught them stealing our technology. China says it's willing to hold talks with us if Washington takes actions against Chinese companies over accusations of systematic technology theft. So if they would stop our AI companies from getting mad that they're trying to steal our technology, they might talk to us. So it's a little problematic.
3: Yeah, yeah. I just don't know if they're the most honest broker.
2: I'm not sure. But I do say, what is your overall objective? Their objective is, man, I could see how this can get it beyond both of our controls.
3: Right. Almost like a, not quite like with the USSR and, you know.
2: Mutual destruction.
3: But maybe it would be something like that. It seems that what you're saying is China is maybe equally as scared about it getting out of control for them. And I take your point about they don't want the public, their public, to have their hands on this like democratized technology, because then they have power. And AI is power. I will say, for individuals, the fact that you have essentially a brain, a computerized brain, you know, on all these different apps or all these different agents, ChatGPT, whether it's Claude, whether it's Grok, you know, it is really, there's something very liberating about it. But, you know, I think cooperative talks would be great. It's just same thing with trade, right? China's predatory trade practices, it kind of like undermines negotiations when you realize that they're cheating all the time. So, but yeah, I think we may have a sort of, not detente, but we may have to have some sort of conversation about what if there was mutually assured destruction, you know, with AI. So.
2: Yeah, Caroline, I'm very cognizant of being manipulated, but I do think that there's these people a lot of people are pretty freaked out. But on data centers, I'm pushing back. I'm with the 30% that approve, not with the 70% that don't. Caroline Downey, columnist for the National Review. Thanks so much, Caroline.
3: Thanks, Brian.
2: Back in a moment.
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10: Now from the WHIO News Center, here are the three big things you need to know. Updating you on the man accused of lunging at Ohio gubernatorial candidate Amy Acton on Sunday. A forensic expert in Iowa now set to examine the bones of a 7-year-old found in Dayton last year. And a plane crash in Miami County last night leaves a pilot and 2 minors hurt. Full details on these stories and more. Our next scheduled newscast is at 10 o'clock. I'm Sierra Lawson, WHIO Continuing News.
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15: And remember, we're open 7 days.
16: Dodging showers into the weekend. I'm Storm Center 7 meteorologist Brittley Ritz.
3: 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It's 72 degrees in Dayton at 957 on 1290 and 95.7 WHIO.

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1: Yeah, okay. I'll be done in a minute. Hi, welcome back, everyone. Just finishing up this hour. I thought it was really cool that Whoopi Goldberg had Ted Cruz on. And Ted Cruz got introduced, and they all booed him at The View. And we'll play it at a different hour. But when they booed him at The View, Whoopi Goldberg said, no, stop doing that. I want all views here. Barbara Walters want all views here. Of course, Barbara Walters, you barely tell it was they lean left with Barbara Walters. Yeah, everybody was welcome. But I like the fact that J.D. Vance went on there. And I know The View is only comically ridiculous, especially with Joy Behar. But I do like the fact that there are people in the afternoon watching network television that lean left and have no idea what a conservative thinks. They just have cartoonish opinions about what they think a conservative thinks by the liberals that are relaying it to me or the radicals that are relaying it to them. For Ted Cruz to go on there, I think it's smart. For J.D. Vance to go on there, I think that's smart. Because what you want to do when these presidential, and both are running for president, clearly, what you want to do when you start running is start doing as many of those shows as possible. Because if you can get to know people and get to know your normal person, it's much harder to ridicule them. If you know their normal person who just disagrees with your ideas.
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4: 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It's our top local story, an investigation now underway for a plane crash in Miami County.
5: We have rain moving in just in time for your weekend. I'm Storm Center 7 meteorologist Ripley Ritz, timing it out for you, talking about how much of it you can expect.
6: All still looking good on Miami Valley roadways, no accidents or delays. Jason Michaels, WHIO, triple team traffic.
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4: And it's our top local story. Federal agencies out in Miami County today looking into a plane crash that happened last night near Troy Sky Park.
7: Ohio State Highway Patrol Sergeant Austin Clayman tells News Center 7 the FAA and NTSB's response to the crash site is standard procedure. Troopers say first responders were called to the airport around 9:30 for the crash. The plane is a small, single-engine aircraft. It was carrying 3 people, the pilot and 2 juveniles.
4: And that's News Center 7's Taylor Robertson. The pilot is now recovering from serious injuries. The 2 minors are expected to be okay. WHIO News Time is 10:02. It's now 72 degrees in downtown Dayton. And we're learning that a forensic expert is set to examine Herschel Kreachbaum's bones. The 7-year-old's remains were found near a bridge in Dayton last July, with his cause and manner of death ruled as undetermined.
8: Court records show that a judge ordered the boy's remains released to an anatomy professor and forensic anthropologist at Des Moines University. Herschel's mother, Ashley Johnson, and her boyfriend, Michael Kendrick, faced trial in November. Kendrick faces murder charges.
4: And that's News Center 7's Nick Foley reporting. Updating you on the man accused of lunging at gubernatorial candidate Amy Acton, injuring several people. Patrick Havas pleaded not guilty Tuesday to multiple counts of assault, inducing panic, and disorderly conduct. The attack happened at an Acton campaign event in Canfield on Sunday. Havas is now in jail on a $5,000 bond, ordered to not have contact with Acton or the media, and also to turn over his firearms. Acton was not hurt during the attack. And the restaurant chain O'Charley's officially no longer in business. About 50 locations across several states have shut down, along with other restaurants they own, including Underground Chuck's in Miamisburg. We spoke with one employee who says they were told the restaurant would be closing yesterday afternoon.
9: I worked here when it was O'Charley's, and they shut down on us too, so it was just like olden days.
4: We've reached out to O'Charley's for more details, but no one was available to comment.
0: This is WHIO Continuing News.
4: To Warren County, the mayor of Franklin is set to go on a temporary leave to fulfill his military obligations. Brent Centers will be leaving in the fall to serve with the Ohio National Guard. Effective last month, Vice Mayor Todd Hall stepped up into the mayoral position and will be filling this role until Centers gets back. WHIO News Time is 10:04. The Storm Center 7 forecast is next.
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14: 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The government is over $38 trillion in debt, which means the IRS isn't slowing

0: For Good News in Dayton, this is Marty Grunder from Grunder Landscaping Company. Here's some exciting news for travelers across the Dayton region. Breeze Airways is coming to Dayton International Airport. 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That's another reason to be proud of our community, and that's good news for Dayton.
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4: 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A reminder, this hour's $1,000 keyword is lucky. That's L-U-C-K-Y, lucky. Enter it now and you can win a grand for groceries from WHIO. 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Now with the Miami Valley's most accurate and dependable forecast, here's Storm Center 7 meteorologist Brittley Ritz.
5: 77 degrees this afternoon, a few showers and rumbles of thunder, but nothing severe. 62 tomorrow morning and maybe some patchy fog. Otherwise, gradually clearing things out. We'll call it partly cloudy on your Friday with a high of 80. 82 on your Saturday, dodging showers on the front half of the day and maybe a few rumbles of thunder. Watching that closely. Sunday, lingering showers early. Otherwise, gradually clearing things out. A high of 84. 87 on Monday with partly cloudy skies, and it is muggy. I'm Storm Center 7 meteorologist Brittley Ritz on Dayton's Severe Weather Station, 1290 and 95.7 WHIO.
4: And the latest scan of the live Doppler 7 radar, still seeing some rain showers in Clinton County, but the rest of the Miami Valley is looking clear this morning. Right now it's 71 degrees in Springfield, 72 in downtown Dayton. Our next scheduled news in less than 15 minutes and immediately when it breaks. 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
11: 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A second plane now has crashed.
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3: 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From high atop Fox News headquarters in New York City, always seeking solutions, never sowing division. It's Brian Kilmeade.
15: Hi, everyone. From 48th and 6th in Midtown Manhattan, heard around the country, around the world, is the Brian Kilmeade Show. This hour, I'm going to be joined by Sid Rosenberg, who finds himself in Dallas on the two-day convention for the midterms for Republicans, first ever. Josh Krasshour, Fox News Radio political analyst, editor-in-chief of the Jewish Insider. Suddenly anti-Semitism. If you're not anti-Semitic, I don't think you could be in the Democratic Party if you're not Josh Gottheimer and just a handful of others. So it's really surprising what's going on right now. Almost everyone's running on that platform. And Mark Thiessen is standing by, too. What about this news? What we're finding out now about the latest Ukraine? It looks like a drone landed right by the plane of President Zelensky in Moldova as he's en route to Norway to go to the funeral of the Norwegian king. So close call there. Let's get to the big three.
6: Number three.
16: But because of self-improvement, this AI is making themselves smarter. People essentially are aware that the work they are currently doing, if we don't slow down, could lead to AI takeover by the end of the decade.
15: Jacob Coxon, a former senior researcher at Anthropic and former OpenAI guy, has resigned because AI not A-OK with many of its creators, as advances have many calling for a slowdown. Are you one of them? We'll discuss it. And will China be on board?
10: Number two. Now.

0: CENTCOM is saying, if you even so much as try to shoot at American warships or commercial shipping, then we are going to destroy three of these tankers.
1: And they did. That is Rebecca Heinrichs. Iran looking to escalate as the status quo is slowly bringing their nation to its knees. What it means, what they plan on doing, and what our response should be today.
2: Number one.
3: And here is my promise. If the Republicans win the House of Representatives and the United States Senate, I will issue a dividend to every adult citizen in the United States of America for $5,000.
1: There you go. Day one of the first ever midterm RNC was a huge success. We review opening day, the previous day two, and preview day two while looking at the races that could decide the balance of power in the nation. And we'll see. JD, it'll be a big day for him, big platform for him. Donald Trump said last night after his hour-plus speech, came out and said, look, tomorrow, I'm just got brief remarks. So that means today. So I think the other people will be speaking and other people in battleground states that want to make a difference will be speaking. Anyone who thought this was a bad idea, I think has to admit they're wrong because there was a lot of enthusiasm there and a lot gets done when you get people together. Mark Thiessen knows all about politics, former chief political speechwriter for Bush, Fox News contributor, Washington Post columnist, fellow at the AEI. Mark, your thought about day one? I mean, we've never seen this before on the Republican side.
4: But why not have a convention? I mean, you know, why not bring all your candidates together? Why not draw the national attention to it? I mean, I would assume that other networks are ignoring it or doing their best to ignore it. But this is, you know, this is the purpose of a convention is to rally the base and to rally your troops to go out into battle in the fall. And there's no reason why not to do it. Good for him.
1: I think the main thing that they do is, okay, this is what we're doing. American people have a low approval rating so far. They shouldn't. They're not getting the right message. Number two is, if you have a problem with us, you should know what the alternative is. And the numbers are just as bad for Democrats, especially when it comes to the economy. I can't believe it. Republicans get a lower mark than Democrats, but it's just by about 1 point, 36 or 37 to 36.
4: Yeah, it's gas prices. It's gas and grocery prices. I mean, if you look at and I think Trump has hit on the right message when it comes to that, which is he said it like once and he hasn't come back to it, which is, look, I'm not going to. The reason you're paying $4, a little over $4 a gallon for gas is to stop Iran from getting a nuclear weapon. And once we're done with that, then gas prices will come down. Most Americans are willing to sacrifice if you tell them why. And you lay out a plan for it. So I think that that's actually the right message. But if you look more broadly, Brian, I mean, think about this. In 2022, we had the worst inflation in four decades, the worst crime wave in our city since the 1990s, the worst border crisis in American history, the worst foreign policy debacle in Afghanistan in the history of our country. And Joe Biden, everybody thought there was going to be a red wave, right? And then Joe Biden turned in one of the best midterm performances of any president since JFK. And the reason was that we nominated a bunch of really bad candidates. We nominated, you know, Herschel Walker in Georgia and Blake Masters in Arizona and Dan Baldock in New Hampshire and a host of other people and gave, you know, lost winnable races because of bad candidates. Well, it looks to some extent like the Democrats are doing the same thing. You know, El Said in Michigan, they need to get a net plus of four Senate seats to win, right? They can't lose Michigan, which is a blue seat, because that means they got to get five. And so they nominated a socialist Islamic radical to be their nominee. They got to beat Susan Collins in New Hampshire, so they go with Graham Platner, the guy with the Nazi tattoo, and then replace him with the third plate guy who came in third in the gubernatorial race, who Susan Collins will not mention that he has children with his cousin.
1: Right. I mean, he seems like a whack job, but he's up by four. Yeah. And also, you
4: Susan
1: have El Said
4: down by eight. In the last time she ran, Susan Collins on election night, the polls had her down by eight, and she won by like six.
1: Right. She always loses every poll and wins every election.
4: Won a poll or lost an election.
1: That would be key for that to be again. Now, Rogers leads in the WDIV poll, 45.8 to 44.4. In the CNN poll, he trails by 347 to 44. Troy Jackson's up by three, according to a CNN poll. Let me ask you something. With two such different candidates, the difference could not be more stark. Why is it even close? Does it bother you, Mark, that it's close?
4: Well, sure, it bothers me that it's close, but that's the reality. I mean, look, first of all, presidents almost always lose seats. In the case during a midterm election, the party that's in power loses to the party that's out of power. There is, you know, unhappiness with high gas prices, and it doesn't surprise me. And also, by the way, you know, as much as the Democrats are, you know, nominating really bad candidates, we go and, you know, ditch John Cornyn for Paxton in Texas, which has suddenly turned Texas into a swing state, into a toss up. We go and push out Tom Tillis in North Carolina, who would have been much more competitive, and we're now down by 8 points in North Carolina. So we're doing the same thing as the Democrats are. It's just a question of who is going to nominate more worse candidates and how many of them are.
1: I don't know if there was a better alternative in Georgia, but it doesn't look like Michael Collins is doing much. Doesn't seem organized. His profile's low. It seems to be a disaster. But Brian Kemp would have been a different story. But he didn't want to run.
4: I'm sure that there were I don't buy the idea that you can't find a good candidate in any state in the union and convince them to run. That's just not how it works. We've made some bad choices, and we're going to have to live with them. But the Democrats have made some bad choices, and it's going to be a really interesting election night.
1: Well, I think one thing, the Democrats really have made it possible. They legitimately have a tapeworm taking over their party and the socialist movement. And these people, I can't believe they say what they mean. The latest thing is that if you take a GLP-1, that you're a fascist. And if you work out, you're a fascist. So congratulations, you're alienating
4: I do both
1: everyone.
4: Of those things. So I'm a Nazi, apparently.
1: Right.
4: Good to know.
1: So we'll see what happens there. Tallarico came out. I want you just to respond to this, because Tallarico is trying to correct the record. Sat down or stood up with Brooke Taylor and did an interview about some of the crazy things he says about God being binary, non-binary, about men and women's sports. Here's a little of him walking back his comments. Cut 8.
5: During the 2021 hearing, you said there are 6 biological sexes. Do you still believe that, standing here with me right now?
6: No. I've missed the mark on some of my past statements. I will be the first to admit it. What I meant is that there are 2 sexes, and then there's a small percentage of people with genetic abnormalities. I obviously didn't say it correctly. There are not 6 sexes. There are 2.
1: You okay with that?
4: I mean, he's doing the same thing as El Sayed is doing.
1: Yep.
4: You know, El Sayed keeps running around saying, I'm not a socialist, but then he's campaigning on Medicare for all. I mean, they're all trying to, like, you know, to sane wash themselves before the electorate, because they feel there's a blue wave coming. And if they can just convince enough people that they're not insane, then they can ride the wave into office. Paxton is a horrible candidate. Horrible. His speech the other day was horrible. He's at that. But so this campaign is going to be won or lost on defining Tallarico. And I would expect that there's unfortunately, Paxton has not raised a lot of money where Tallarico is. It's going to take Donald Trump and MAGA Inc. to come in with some hard hitting ads and spend a lot of money in Texas to define him and remind people of the real James Tallarico, which is the guy who said he was going to run a meatless campaign in the biggest cattle ranching state in the country. And we've got to do the same thing in Michigan with El Sayed. You know, I think they should be putting up ads every Michigan football game, every Michigan State football game, every Detroit Lions game, quoting him talking about how football is racist and homophobic. We've got to define these guys and not let them get away with sane washing themselves.
1: Right. Let's talk about Iran, because the Wall Street Journal said, I want you to cut your comment on this. They said that behind closed doors in the White House, where you've been behind closed doors in the White House with the president, there's a feeling among staff that this war could last through the president's term. Number one, have you heard that? Number two, do you believe that?
4: So this war could have been over in April if we just finished the 2 weeks of bombing. I mean, the military part of this, in terms of kinetic operations, we're, you know, a week to 2 weeks away from absolutely wiping them out. So Donald Trump at any given moment could put his finger on the button, give the call to Admiral
1: with
4: Cooper,
1: the IDF,
4: and together with the IDF, take out the rest of their leadership. Further entomb the nuclear dust, take out Kargiland, take out their oil infrastructure, take out their airports and their bridges and their roads, which allow them to trade. So we have a naval blockade, impose an air and land blockade again by taking out their capability, and take out all the economic infrastructure that funds the IRGC, and then say, we're done. the war is over. And then you maintain a blockade, which is fine. And you maintain the blockade and you may keep the Strait of Hormuz open because we'll have so damaged their ballistic missile capability, they'll have little and their defense industrial base to rebuild it. They won't be able to threaten the Strait of Hormuz. And eventually we hand that over to the Europeans or an international coalition over time that we train up to do it. And we can be done with this. We can be done with this. It's a choice. And now it doesn't mean that there won't be any. We can just then leave the Middle East. We're going to have to keep the blockade indefinitely until the regime collapses. And then what you do, if you don't want the war to continue, if that's what their worry is, that this war could continue until there's a simple way to end it. Arm the Iranian people and overthrow the Iranian regime. Let them enable them to do it. That's the ultimate, that's the opportunity that's sitting here. So weakened this regime. It will not take much to help the Iranian people tip it over. So, it'll go on. We'll have to be there until Trump leaves office in some form, if that doesn't happen.
7: So the Iran is escalating because they don't see any other options. They look like they now have this new missile. It's more sophisticated than we thought. It targets U.S. vessels and it's able to move midair and redirect itself. The Qasem Basir missiles. Why are we letting them have them? Are we studying where they're coming from? But they are a little bit more challenging as they start shooting at our ships, but they are continuing to hit our bases, and they're looking to, in other words, the status quo doesn't work. They're looking to escalate. What should our response be?
4: Well, we left them with too much of a residual capability to begin with because we stopped at the 20-yard line instead of finishing the job in April. And so the best way to defend our ships and our bases in the Gulf isn't to shoot down the arrows, it's to kill the archer, right? And that's the best defense is a good offense. So I worry, and I wrote a column about this, that Iran has an October surprise planned, that they want to escalate this war right before the voters go to the polls in the midterms and make it seem like they want to kill some Americans right before the war goes in the midterms. And you got J.D. Vance going out there saying we're not at war anymore. Well, Iran could say, oh, yes, we are very easily. And it'll make the Trump and the administration look really bad. They're going to try something before the election. Now we know that, and so we're taking efforts to stop them, but we left them with the residual capability enough to threaten us.
7: Why are we not hitting the Capitol? Why are we not hitting the leadership?
4: Because we're not in major combat operations anymore. We're doing this back and forth tit for tat kind of thing. They try to fire U.S. ships, so we take out their tankers. Okay, I'm fine with that. Look. No president has done what Donald Trump has done, and he took it. I complained that we stopped at the 20-yard line. That's 80 more yards than any other president did. We've done enormous damage to the regime, but you can't. A wounded animal can be really dangerous. You got to finish it off. So we need to finish off this regime, and not with boots on the ground. Nobody's talking about that. I know, JD goes out sometimes and says, oh, you did a bunch of neocons want to send 100,000 troops in. But nobody's saying that. So let's take that off the table. But we can, there are hundreds of thousands of troops that are willing to fight. They're the Iranian people. Give them guns.
7: I hear you. Mark Thiessen, thanks so much.
4: Take care.
7: All right. We'll come back. I'll be able to squeeze in some calls real quick. And then Josh Krasauer right after. Then Sid Rosenberg from Dallas. Big show. Big hour.
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11: Now from the WHIO News Center, here are the three big things you need to know. This hour's $1,000 keyword is lucky. That's L-U-C-K-Y. Enter it now and you could win a grant for groceries from WHIO. A man accused of abusing his girlfriend's children in Dayton set to face a judge today. And a plane crash in Miami County leaves a pilot and two minors hurt last night. Full details on these stories and more, our next scheduled newscast is at 10:30. I'm Sierra Lawson, WHIO Continuing News.
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21: This is Brent Kress from Wagner Paving for Good News in Dayton. At Wagner Paving, when life gives us lemons, we usually just pave right over them. But thankfully, some people have a much better approach. Back in 2014, Jill Swanson was diagnosed with colon cancer. When she started chemotherapy, a friend gave her a small care package. Inspired by the simple act of kindness, Jill started her own lemonade project, sharing thoughtfully selected gifts with others in treatment. Today, that little project has grown into Lemons of Love, a 501c3 nonprofit that delivers personalized care packages to hospitals and oncology centers all over the United States since 2014. They have shared more than 42,000 care packages across all 50 states and 19 other countries, taking a tough situation and using it to bring comfort to tens of thousands of people. That is the definition of turning lemons into lemonade, and that's Good News in Dayton.
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11: Dodging showers into the weekend. I'm Storm Center 7 meteorologist Brittley Ritz. And I'm Sierra Lawson in the WHIO News Center. It's 74 degrees in Dayton at 1028 on 1290 and 95.7 WHIO.
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7: Hi, everyone, welcome back. I'm going to have Josh Krasauer in a moment, just around the bend, and Sid Rosenberg from Dallas. But let's go out to Sandra, is in New Jersey. Hey, Sandra.
24: Oh,
0: Good morning, Brian. Brian, what I wanted to say is Professor Dershowitz left a party that was no longer recognizable. He became a Republican.
7: Yeah.
0: Now, when I saw John Fetterman on video at Trump's rally yesterday, to me, that's another one that's going to leave an unrecognizable party.
7: I think he has to. He has to, because he's got 19% approval among Democrats in Pennsylvania.
0: Wow. Well, he needs to leave and join a one. And you know what? I'll say one more thing. Professor Dershowitz said that when we Democrats join our party, we're going to become a little more in the middle, and it's going to make our party so attractive to everyone. So it's all good. That's what I want to say.
7: So they won't have to go independent, what you're saying. Sandra, thank you. I know. I was pointing out before on television that, you know, when Al Gore, George Bush, the country changes a little. You know, if you have Hubert Humphrey and Nixon, the country changes a little. JFK or Nixon, country changes a little. Now, if a Democrat wins, the country changes a lot.
11: 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It's our top local story. A plane crash leaves multiple people hurt in Miami County.
2: We'll cool down for a second, but there's still heat and humidity in this forecast. I'm Storm Center 7 meteorologist Brittley Ritz. We'll talk about just how warm we'll get over the next 7 days.
3: Roadways still looking good around the Miami Valley. No accidents, no delays. Jason Michaels, WHIO, triple team traffic.
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11: And it's our top local story. Federal investigators out in Miami County today looking into a plane crash that happened last night. This happening around 9:30 near Troy Sky Park.
24: Sergeant Austin Clayman with Ohio State Highway Patrol tells News Center 7 pilot was trying to land on the runway when the plane hit a tree. Sergeant says it's a single-engine, small aircraft. The pilot is seriously hurt and is at Miami Valley Hospital.
11: And that's News Center 7's Taylor Robertson. Two minors also in the aircraft were taken to a hospital. They are expected to be okay. And happening today, a man accused of abusing his girlfriend's kids in Dayton is set to appear in court. Cops rescuing 7 children from the home on Roe Avenue in April, with Montgomery County Prosecutor Matt Heck describing the conditions as sadistic. Stephanus Golden has pleaded not guilty by reason of insanity. Their mom, Heather Pippin, pleaded guilty yesterday to strangulation, endangering children, and obstruction charges. She's set to be sentenced later this month. And a nearby shooting leads to a shelter in place at a Montgomery County senior living facility. News Center 7's Letitia Perry has the details.
25: News Center 7 saw markers on the ground on Washington Church Road in Miamisburg near the Stony Ridge Living Facility yesterday. Dispatchers said someone called and said two men were getting ready to fight. The sheriff's office said a man drove away, another one ran away.
11: No one was hurt in the shooting. And the restaurant chain O'Charley's now saying goodbye for good. The Nashville-based chain officially closing all of its locations yesterday, including Underground Chuck's in Miamisburg, in which they also own. This comes after almost 50 spots shut down across several states, including here in Ohio, Indiana, and Kentucky. Our news team reached out to the restaurant for comments, but no one was available.
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11: And a new gas station is now open in Miamisburg. Wawa is welcoming customers for the first time at its new spot on Springboro Pike in Austin Landing, giving away free t-shirts and coffee to the first 100 people. Multiple other Wawas are already open here in the Miami Valley, including Huber Heights and Tip City. Now with the Miami Valley's most accurate and dependable forecast, here's Storm Center 7 meteorologist Brittley Ritz.
2: Hitting it up to a high of 77 this afternoon. Quite a bit of cloud cover and still dodging a few showers and maybe a rumble of thunder, but nothing severe and nothing too heavy. Most of it is very scattered. Once we get into tomorrow morning, maybe a little bit of patchy fog, just as this morning, and we wind up with temperatures back into the 50s and 60s. We'll hit a high tomorrow of 80 degrees, a few clouds passing on by with some sunshine. I'm Storm Center 7 meteorologist Brittley Ritz on Dayton's Severe Weather Station, 1290 and 95.7 WHIO.
11: And the latest scan of the live Doppler 7 radar, not showing any more rain for the Miami Valley this morning. Right now it's 71 degrees in Eaton, 74 in downtown Dayton. Our next scheduled news in less than 15 minutes and immediately when it breaks. 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
5: I want to tell you some good news. Credit card fraud has declined a lot. Now let me tell you the bad news. The way it's declined is the big credit card issuers and Visa and MasterCard, American Express have more sophisticated tools than they used to ferret out fraud. But unfortunately, the net of trying to catch fraud, more and more you and I legitimately as purchasers trying to buy something are having the purchases declined. Now, it doesn't mean you're done. You just have to call the customer no service number on the back of your credit card, and they will approve the charge once they validate, hey, it really is you. You're really the one trying to buy. You find this most often when you're doing an online purchase, especially for something like electronics.
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1: It's Brian Kilmeade.
2: Because we've done so well, and because our country is making so much money, that only I can make this promise to you. And here is my promise. If the Republicans win the House of Representatives and the United States Senate, both of them, because of our economic, tremendous economic success, like in history, we've never had anything like what's happening. But because of our tremendous strength and success economically, I will issue a dividend to every adult citizen in the United States of America for $5,000, very much like a successful company will do a cash distribution to its shareholders.
3: A stimulus check to the country. How much will that cost? Can we actually do that? Josh Krashauer joins us now, Fox News Radio political analyst, editor-in-chief of Jewish Insider. Josh, were you surprised to hear that? Do you think he can do it?
4: I wasn't surprised to hear it, but can he do it? We're dealing with a record level of debt in this country, and I think if you do the math, giving that kind of dividend to many Americans would break the bank of our debt and really put us into really bad fiscal straits. So I don't think there's going to be much appetite, not just among Democrats who don't want to give the president a legislative win, but among Republicans who are very concerned about the fiscal health of the country. So it's a good it's kind of the equivalent of, promising a lot of the goodies without talking about the consequences. I know Trump is trying to get voters to the polls for the midterms and juice the party's enthusiasm. But I do think that a lot of Republicans privately don't think that is a very workable policy proposal.
3: What did you think of the convention day one?
4: I think that's the star of the show is John Fetterman. You always need to kind of provide fodder and news for a kind of a pre-staged event like this. And Fetterman kind of was a surprise plot twist for the first night. Only did a video for about a minute, but seemed to tease that he is very disenchanted with the state of his party and the fact that they have been accommodating the socialists and the far left in recent months. So, yeah, I mean, Fetterman kind of, I think, dominated a lot of the attention.
3: Let's let people at home hear some of it. Cut five.
5: I'm Senator John Fetterman, Pennsylvania. Yes, I'm a Democrat. Why am I here talking to you today? Because, I'm a common sense Democrat. I'm always going to stand with America. I'm always going to reject the extremes and socialism and that anti-American way of life. Dave McCormick is the kind of senator that gets the job done, and he's going to fight for Pennsylvania.
3: And by the way, they are legitimate friends. So your thought, he's got 19% approval among Democrats in Pennsylvania. Is it basically a done deal? Either he doesn't run or runs as a Republican?
4: Well, Brian, all of his friends are now on the Republican side of the aisle. He feels sort of betrayed and snubbed by his own staff, by Democratic senators. They're keeping their voices down because they don't want to alienate him even more. But it is remarkable that someone who has generally voted with the Democrats, except for some bills on the Lake and Riley Act and on Israel, he's been a big supporter of Israel, as most Democrats used to be, that's enough to estrange him from a lot of the base of his party. It's kind of remarkable, given that he votes more with the Democrats than Joe Manchin did and from West Virginia. And I think about the same as Kyrsten Sinema, who was also sort of attacked by her own base in the party. So it goes to show you that the Democrats have put this ideological litmus test on a lot of their members, and it's made it really hard for them to win in purple and red states. That'll be put to the test, by the way, in this election. For Democrats to have any chance at winning the Senate, they need to win in Alaska. They need to win in Ohio. They need to win in Texas. I think that's going to be a big challenge because of what Fetterman said, because the party has drifted to the left, and candidates that have very progressive views on a whole range of issues, like a James Tallarico, are going to be tough sells, even against flawed opposition.
3: I want you to hear New Hampshire. Chris Pappas and John Sununu won their respective primaries. About 1 or 2 points separates them. Here's what Pappas said. Cut 19.
6: It's time for a new voice in the United States Senate, someone who will challenge the broken ways of Washington and make progress on the challenges facing our families and communities. I'm running to be that leader for everyone who calls New Hampshire home, because that's who I fight for every day. I fight for you, the folks of the Grand State.
3: But is Sununu stronger than Pappas, who's been there for a while, too?
4: Yeah, look, Sununu, the name Sununu is about as good a brand as there is in New Hampshire. And New Hampshire is a small state. People loved his brother, who served as governor for several terms. He was elected to the Senate back when I was first starting to cover Congress a couple decades ago. That is a politically winning name in New Hampshire politics. I will say that Sununu is better known than Pappas, and Pappas, I think now that he's the nominee, is going to get Democrats more unified, and I think he's your typical Democrat. I don't think he's, there are people like Tallarico, and there are people like El Sayed who have really serious ideological baggage. You know, Maine, the Maine candidate, Troy Jackson, too. You know, I think Pappas is a pretty moderate, you know, mainstream Democrat, and I think that helps the party win that New Hampshire seat. Ultimately, I think the environment is going to be more than the individual candidates, though, in a state like New Hampshire, which has voted Democrat for quite a while in these big races. So, look, I think it's going to be a close race. It's going to be a competitive race. I think the edge still goes to the Democrats, given where the national environment is, but Sununu is about as good a candidate as you could possibly imagine.
3: So I want to talk about 9/11 tomorrow, 25 years. Jessica Tisch went out of her way to clarify who the bad guys are. She's a very impressive police commissioner who's sticking around just for the good of the city, not because of respect for the mayor, who's had some real interesting things to say prior to getting this job and since getting this job about what happened after 9/11 and being unable to condemn globalized inventata. That still doesn't seem to roll. He can't condemn that at all. Cut 44 is Jessica Tisch.
7: The scale of the loss and the devastation that day was unfathomable, and so too was the heroism that we witnessed in response. Preserving that history also means preserving its moral clarity. The men who attacked this city were terrorists. The men and women who ran into the towers to save innocent lives were heroes. 25 years cannot be allowed to blur that distinction, and shame on those who do.
3: And sadly, she has to make that statement. And that got on the front cover of the New York Post. Can you believe it? That clarity had to be reiterated?
4: Brian, she's the moral conscience in New York City at a time when people have lost their bearings. Mamdani was comparing, downplaying 9/11 a couple of years ago in comparison to COVID and not offering the label of, talking about the real threat that Islamic terrorism has posed to the city and to the country, and not reminding New Yorkers and Americans about how threatening that attack posed to our civilization, really, and the war we fought to prevent it from ever happening again. In fact, Mamdani's like 30, mid-30s. He certainly has his own ideological baggage, but he's of an age where he doesn't even remember 9/11, barely even remembers 9/11. You can see that in his comments. And I think it was that kind of cringy scene where he was doing a 9/11 bill signing, and he passed a pen to his personal attorney who represented a whole number of Al-Qaeda affiliated clients. It kind of makes you cringe at this moment. But that's Mamdani's base. That's the people he surrounded himself with in Gracie Mansion. And Tisch is really one of the very few voices who not only remembers 9/11 all that, not all too well, but is able to speak in that moral voice that we have seen lacking in our politics lately.
3: I know, but do you have a couple of things going on? Does it surprise you El Sayed, with all his radical views and all his deleted tweets that are coming up, he's going against Mike Rogers, a pretty much a conservative Republican who seems very reasonable for the people of Michigan, almost won last time. Rogers is up by 1 point and percentage points in one poll and down by 3 in the CNN poll. How is El Sayed doing that?
4: Well, look, it's the candidate quality versus the national environment. I mean, I remember 2022, we kept talking about the red wave. There was a red wave. People wanted to vote Republican, and yet there were some pretty bad candidates that Republicans nominated. Herschel Walker, Blake Masters, the list goes on, and those candidates ended up not winning, even though the wind was at their backs. I mean, in Michigan, you probably have the worst possible Democratic nominee with as much baggage as you could possibly imagine in Abdul El Sayed, but you also have an environment that's about as good for the Democratic Party nationally, given that Donald Trump's job approval rating in the state, given the state of the economy, a lot of anxiety over the war in Iran. The wind is at the Democratic Party's back. The question is, how much does El Sayed is going to underperform where Democrats should be performing? We see that in the polls. Mm-hmm. The question is, how badly is he going to underperform? I think if you look at the averages, it's pretty much a tie race, right? I mean, Rogers is up in two quality polls, including the Fox News poll. He's down by a few points in a few other polls. But if you average it all out, it's pretty much neck and neck. So this is going to be a fight, not just for the soul of the party, but a fight for who is able to hold on to the Senate.
3: And do you talk about that socialism conference over the weekend, one wacky statement after another, from abolish prisons to abolish the Pentagon to abolish the Senate. Okay, yeah, they're proud of it. How about this? How about get rid of GLP-1s and stop working out? Listen.
8: GLP-1s just mark a new phase in body fascism. The political deployment of GLP-1s is fascistic, not because individuals take them, but because the conditions under which they become necessary are shaped by a world fixated on genociding fat people. This is a structural critique that
3: and he goes on to condemn. Goes on to condemn fitness. I mean, do you believe that? Do you believe we're talking about this?
4: you can't make this stuff up. I mean, these people are literally insane. But I think politically, Brian, the key for Mike Rogers, the key for Susan Collins, the key for the Republicans running against these types of candidates is making the connection between the candidate and how they've embraced this faction of the party and these views. And there's plenty of oppo out there. I mean, a lot of it has already been unleashed. I think the DSA being crazy has already been priced into the election. But the key to winning these individual races is the candidates and the campaigns making sure that, like, Texas voters know that James Tallarico said there were six genders on the floor of the state legislature, right? That is a fact and is on video, and you have to keep reminding voters of that for that to stick and make the connection to the candidate itself.
3: Josh, thanks so much.
4: Thanks, Brian.
3: When we come back, Sid Rosenberg joins us. He's doing his coverage for WABC over in Dallas, Texas. What was day one like? What is day two going to be like? We'll find out in just a moment. Listen to the Brian Kilmeade Show.
1: 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Brian's got a lot more to say. Stay with Brian Kilmeade.
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15: Now from the WHIO News Center, here are the three big things you need to know. We're following details on a shooting near a senior home in Miamisburg yesterday. A forensic expert now set to examine the remains of a 7-year-old found in Dayton last year. And federal investigators looking into a plane crash last night in Miami County. Full details on these stories and more. Our next scheduled newscast is at 11. I'm Sierra Lawson, WHIO Continuing News.
1: 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What's happening this weekend? 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
16: Here's a look at what's happening around the Miami Valley this week. The Italian Fall Festa is going to be taking place. 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Beaver Creek Popcorn Festival, that's happening this weekend. 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The Dayton Greek Festival, that's going on this weekend at the Annunciation Greek Orthodox Church. 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
19: Dodging showers into the weekend. I'm Storm Center 7 meteorologist Brittley Ritz.
20: 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It's 74 degrees in Dayton at 1053 on 1290 and 95.7 WHIO.
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3: Hey, we are back waiting on Sid Rosenberg. We're catching up to him. But last night was pretty good. The 2.5 hours to 2 hours, hour and 45 minutes of the president. Everybody else's speeches were pretty short. Trump was in his element. I think he had a great time. About 45 minutes worth of copy, hour and a half, had some fun, went after the people he was supposed to go after, like Tallarico and company. Here's a little of the president talking about what he's looking to do and what's at stake in this midterm convention, why they need it. First off, I thought the one thing that stuck out was John Thune. I'm fan Senator Thune. I know people are upset of him not passing the Save America Act, but he's missing 3 Republican votes and you need 60. Here's what when President Trump brought his name up, cut 3.
2: John Thune is here from the Senate. Where's John? Where's John? No, John is working hard. He's got great opposition. He's got great opposition from the Democrat Schumer and these guys. They're terrible. Got great opposition. He's working very hard. He's gonna have great success. You watch. We are going to have great, great success with our Republican senators.
3: So a little bit of pushback there, and I wasn't so surprised. But when you go into leadership, Mitch McConnell never got applause. Newt Gingrich, I think, was a little different. I think Johnson would probably get better feedback. But something in the Senate, it's almost impossible to get 60 votes these days. When you can't get things through on a simple majority, which means you get a simple majority when it's got fiscal issues, that's the type of reaction you get. I don't think you should take it personal. I think Thune's the right guy. John Cooner was running against him. You need someone steady. You don't need the charisma to go jumping off the charts. You don't need someone volatile. You need somebody steady. And if you see Chuck Schumer, how he loses every time, talks about reaping the whirlwind and threatening people, threatening Supreme Court justices, that's not his speed. And I'm happy with that. Here's Brandon Gill. He's doing a very important thing. Brandon Gill is an upcoming star. I think both sides realize it. The way he prepares, the way he asks questions, how's the seriousness he takes his position as a congressman in Texas. He knows, too, he could use that popularity to help get Ken Paxton across the finish line. He took on Tallarico yesterday, cut 7.
21: That's the question, and that's the question that he doesn't want to answer in a straightforward way. But I think what the real fundamental question is, does mass migration, does mass illegal immigration, does keeping these people in our country benefit the American people? That's the question we as elected officials or wannabe elected officials ought to be asking.
3: And immigration is something they can run on. Sid Rosenberg, welcome.
22: I'm sorry I'm late. I actually literally hung up the phone with President Trump seconds ago, a 49-minute interview. So it's good to be with you, Brian. How are you?
3: Oh, so when are we going to hear that?
22: You're going to hear that tomorrow on my morning show on WABC at 8:30 a.m. Eastern Time, because a lot of it is him talking about 9/11. And, of course, he was there down with his people down in Lower Manhattan, has that big building on 40 Wall Street. So he will be on with me tomorrow morning, 8:30 on that on a difficult day. By the way, it's a difficult day here today, too, because, as you've talked about, today's 1 year assassination of Charlie Kirk. So the last 2 days, very tough with Trump supporters in Dallas and in New York.
3: So they're trying to get momentum for this in the midterms to make history and try to hold on to both chambers. How would you characterize last night? What do you think so far?
22: I think it was great. I got to tell you, Brian had the same exact energy as we had in Wisconsin. And you remember how emotional that was, because President Trump arrived in Wisconsin in 2024, literally the day after he was shot, nearly murdered in Butler, Pennsylvania. And he won. He went on to win that election. And it was a real kumbaya week in Wisconsin. That's what it was here last night. They are lying, the press. I know that, for example, Brian, the Associated Press, Newsweek, the Wall Street Journal, ABC News, CNN, CNN, NPR, the liars. They said that there were empty seats in the place yesterday. No, no, I was on the floor. I was in that building. I actually stood right in front of the Fox News area where Sean Hannity was on with Ted Cruz and Susie Wiles and Caroline Leavitt. There was no empty seats. The place was packed. And on top of that, Brian, there were thousands of people outside, like the Madison Square Garden rally, trying to get in. So don't believe the media. It is huge. It is huge, the excitement and enthusiasm here in Dallas the last couple of days. And I do believe this is not a cry for help. He is mobilizing the base, and the Republicans are off to a fantastic start.
3: I think that they're worried about Paxson. Do you think he's starting to come off the mat now and make his presence known?
22: I think President Trump was so funny with Paxson last night. You may not like the way he looks. You may not like the way he talks. He dresses horribly. But at the end of the day, you got to like his policies. And the truth is, Tallarico is a complete lunatic. He's not a dumb guy. Even Ted Cruz said that. But he's a complete lunatic. So President Trump went out of his way last night to kind of make fun of Paxson. But at the same time, tell everybody, he's the best attorney general in the United States. He's the perfect guy to be governor here in this great state of Texas. So he went out of his way to make sure that Ken Paxson got the credit he deserves.
3: So tonight, I understand the vice president will speak, but the president just brief remarks.
22: The vice president will deliver the keynote address, which President Trump delivered last night. But after J.D. Vance is done, President Trump will once again hit the stage and close it out. He won't be 2 hours like he was last night. That'll be J.D. Vance's job tonight. But you will hear and see President Trump again tonight.
3: Sid Rosenberg, we'll look for your Friday show with President Trump. Thanks so much, Sid Rosenberg, WABC.
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19: We have rain moving in just in time for your weekend. I'm Storm Center 7 meteorologist Brittley Ritz, timing it out for you, talking about how much of it you can expect.
24: Miami Valley roadway is looking good, no accidents or delays. Jason Michaels, WHIO Triple Team Traffic.
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20: And it's our top local story. Both the National Transportation Safety Board and the Federal Aviation Administration are out in Miami County today looking into a plane crash. This taking place along Monroe, Concord, and Nashville roads around 9:30 last night, leaving the pilot seriously hurt and 2 minors with a few injuries.
26: So I know the FAA and NTSB, they were contacted. That's standard procedure. As far as any overnight response, they should be here first thing in the morning just to do their supplemental investigation.
20: And that's Sergeant Kleiman with the Ohio State Highway Patrol. WHIO News Time is 11:02. It's now 75 degrees in downtown Dayton. And we're learning that a forensic expert is set to examine Herschel Kreechbaum's bones. The 7-year-old's remains were found near a bridge in Dayton last July, with his cause and manner of death ruled as undetermined.
4: Court records show that a judge ordered the boy's remains released to an anatomy professor and forensic anthropologist at Des Moines University. Herschel's mother, Ashley Johnson, and her boyfriend, Michael Kendrick, face trial in November. Kendrick faces murder charges.
20: And that's News Center 7's Nick Foley reporting. And a shelter in place yesterday for a senior home in Miamisburg after a man fired shots into the air nearby. This happening just after 12:30 yesterday afternoon on Washington Church Road near the Stony Ridge Senior Living Facility. Cops say a man ran away after the shooting and that another left in a car. No word yet on any arrests. No one was hurt in the gunfire. To Warren County, the mayor of Franklin is set to go on a temporary leave to fulfill his military obligations. Brent Centers will be leaving in the fall to serve with the Ohio National Guard. Effective last month, Vice Mayor Todd Hall stepped up into the mayoral position and will be filling this role until Centers gets back.
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20: The Clark County Sheriff's Office, Dayton Police, and Springfield Police all helped to find nearly 80 missing kids across the state. This is a part of Operation Meridian, where 79 kids between the ages of 6 and 17 were all recovered.
7: We focused on kids that were neglected, abandoned, trafficked, but reported missing. Some of the situations ended up really good. Some didn't end up that good.
20: And that's Peter Elliott, the U.S. Marshal for the Northern District of Ohio. WHIO News Time is 11:04. The Storm Center 7 forecast is next.
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1: 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Now with the Miami Valley's most accurate and dependable forecast, here Storm Center 7 meteorologist Brittley Ritz.
2: 77 degrees this afternoon, a few showers and rumbles of thunder, but nothing severe. 62 tomorrow morning and maybe some patchy fog. Otherwise, gradually clearing things out. We'll call it partly cloudy on your Friday with a high of 80. 82 on your Saturday, dodging showers on the front half of the day and maybe a few rumbles of thunder. Watching that closely. Sunday, lingering showers early. Otherwise, gradually clearing things out. A high of 84. 87 on Monday with partly cloudy skies, and it is muggy. I'm Storm Center 7 meteorologist Brittley Ritz on Dayton's Severe Weather Station, 1290 and 95.7 WHIO.
1: And the latest scan of the live Doppler 7 radar, not showing any rain this hour. It's just pretty cloudy throughout the Miami Valley this morning. Right now it's 73 degrees in Springfield, 75 in downtown Dayton. Our next scheduled news in less than 15 minutes and immediately when it breaks. 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
3: Never forget.
4: 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We're looking at a live picture from Washington, and there is smoke pouring out of the Pentagon.
5: 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The Pentagon has been evacuated.
6: From the Associated Press, Dateline Pittsburgh, large plane crashes in western Pennsylvania.
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7: He said, Mom, I just want to tell you I love you. 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
11: Top Fox News headquarters in New York City, the most approachable radio host in America. It's Brian Kilmeade.
12: Hi, everyone. So glad you're there. It's the Brian Kilmeade Show coming your way. We have a big hour. We got a few great guests, and of course, your calls 1-866-408-7669. And we're looking at the day before 9/11, 25 years. Also, this is the day that Charlie Kirk was assassinated, and that was just last year. Believe it or not, it seems like longer than that. I try to get in perspective how devastating that was, and the fact that this guy hasn't even been tried yet is embarrassing. Pierre DeBoss is going to be with us. We got to get to the bottom of what's going on in real estate and how do we choose this market. He knows. And Majority Whip Tom Emmers is standing by. Also, this just in, the Supreme Court again blocks the Republican-backed Missouri voting map, so they have to go back. They do not have a chance to take Emanuel Cleaver's seat. Whatever you think of gerrymandering, it's odd. They go ahead and have a primary vote with the new map, but yet when it comes to voting, it goes back to the old map. How do you even do that? Let's get to the big three.
3: Number three.
13: But because of self-improvement, this AI is making themselves smarter. People essentially are aware that the work they are currently doing, if we don't slow down, could lead to AI takeover by the end of the decade.
12: So that is a little scary. A-OK, not OK with many of the creators, as advances have made have been tremendous, but many are calling for a big slowdown among the biggest companies. If so, we can't do it unless China agrees.
3: Number two.
14: Now CENTCOM is saying, if you even so much as try to shoot at American warships or commercial shipping, then we are going to destroy three of these tankers.
12: Which they did. Iran now looking to escalate because the status quo is slowly bringing their nation to its knees. What does it mean? And what should our response be?
3: Number one.
15: And here is my promise. If the Republicans win the House of Representatives and the United States Senate, I will issue a dividend to every adult citizen in the United States of America for $5,000.
12: There you go. President Trump, day one of a 2-day midterm RNC, a big success. We review it and we preview day two. Majority Whip Tom Emmer joins us now. Congressman, great to have you.
16: Good to be with you, Brian.
12: So what do you say of day one so far? What do you think so far of this first time ever Republican convention?
16: Well, I tell you what, I don't know that people who have been doing this for years, I don't think many people knew what to expect, Brian, for a mid-year convention, as they're calling it. But I'll tell you, it shows the genius of President Trump yet again. You got a media, present company excluded, you got a media that's not going to report anything that's favorable to Republicans. So guess what? Donald Trump had an idea that we're all going to come together. We're going to show each other the energy that actually exists out there.

0: The energy that they're trying to convince you every day with their left-sided articles and reports that doesn't exist. I saw it again in a very well-known publication that they say is supposed to lean to the right this morning, something about not filling up the stadium. I don't know where they were, but I was there last night. It was packed, Brian, and it was a great message by the president. The energy's palpable.
1: Yeah, I mean, he definitely had a bounce in his step. He promised everyone $5,000, basically a dividend for a successful economy. Here's a little of it. Cut one.
2: Because we've done so well, and because our country is making so much money, that only I can make this promise to you. And here is my promise. If the Republicans win the House of Representatives and the United States Senate, both of them, because of our economic, tremendous economic success, like in history, we've never had anything like what's happening. But because of our tremendous strength and success economically, I will issue a dividend to every adult citizen in the United States of America for $5,000.
1: All right. So how do you do that?
0: Well, I think more importantly, think about the president that we have. Donald Trump is like no other, Brian, as you know. He always is thinking out of the box. More importantly, contrary to what some people read that as, is populist politics doing whatever, this is Donald Trump. He talked about this long before last night, didn't put a number on it, but he's been talking about letting the American people share in the success of America. While Democrats talk about taxing you more and taking more of your money, Donald Trump talks about, you know what? We are so successful, I'm going to make sure every adult American gets a piece of that success. And guess what? He doesn't say Republican or Democrat. He says every adult American. The details will now come. Bernie Moreno, I think, said he's going to be drafting a bill in the Senate. We'll have somebody doing the same thing in the House. And as the whip's office, Brian, you know, we stand ready and willing to move something as soon as it gets to the floor.
1: Right. Are you guys going to be looking at the College Sports Act? Because it looks like the Senate might be voting on it and putting in your lap.
0: Yeah, well, I'm sure that they're going to do it, but they might want to take a look at the Save America Act. They might want to take a look at the National Defense Reauthorization Act. They might want to take a look at the Farm Bill. They might want to take a look at some 600 pieces of legislation that we already have over in the Senate that they haven't acted on, Brian. It would be great if the NIL issue could be dealt with, but if that's what they're doing right now, and I know this is the biggest thing, if you're SEC, if you're Big Ten, everything else, I know it's a big deal, because apparently pros are now going back to college. Why should we be surprised? It's going to need to be addressed, Brian. But right now, there are a whole bunch of things that need to be addressed. So especially with the midterms right on the horizon, the Save America Act, that is a priority of the American people.
1: But smaller bills do come to you. Do you guys plan on taking it up if it comes to you?
0: What our speaker has said is that no votes are expected in the House after next week, Brian, unless the Senate does something that's necessary, in which case, then it's up to the Speaker. My understanding is he's put everybody on 48 hours notice. So that's neither a yes nor a no, but our Speaker has definitely left open the possibility that if the Senate finally starts doing something, that we'll be there to respond.
1: All right, so we'll see how that goes, because the House has pretty much got everyone go into their own districts and see how it goes. Do you believe that are you concerned at all about the advances in AI? I know the data centers are a hot button, but now we're finding out about these models going so quick, it's scaring a lot of the developers. One of them joined Brett yesterday, resigned from Anthropic because of what he sees as an out of control potential. Cut 29, Jacob Coxon.
3: I was working on building AI systems to make them smarter. And recently I've come to the realization that many people expect the AI systems in the next few years to be potentially capable of essentially taking over the world. So it's basically a gamble that's happening on the part of these companies where there's a strong chance that these AIs could take over.
1: And he goes on, and we've had some other people say similar things. I just had Tristan Harris, who was on the stage with Bill Gates, and Bill Gates agrees there are some of these AI agents that seem to be getting their mission and going beyond it. What have you been read into? Where do you stand?
0: Well, without naming the company, I've met with a company that's actually already has a platform in place to deal with AI and potential issues that go beyond the parameters that are set for AI. Brian, this gets way too complicated, and I'm not the high-tech expert, but I'll tell you this. Human beings are going to have to be involved, so the idea that AI is going to take over the world and run things like some sci-fi movie, not accurate. Do we have to be thoughtful? Do we have to be deliberate? Yes, we do. But what we're getting right now is we're in a race with China. And I tell people at home, and I'll say it to you, data centers, we already have them. We've had them for years. They use less water than a restaurant, than a golf course. You can put in local regulations in place that will force the data center to pay for its energy use and any additional that it causes, so you don't affect ratepayers. But nobody's reporting this stuff, Brian. This is literally an attack that some have suggested is coming from our adversaries to try and slow us down. And if you don't have a data center is going to be a lot like, for me, the Transcontinental Railroad. Everybody wanted a depot in their town because it meant commerce. That is the 21st century when it comes to a data center. Those that have them are going to have that commerce. Those that don't risk not having it. So I'm pro, and we need to make sure that the truth gets out, Brian, so that when we talk about being thoughtful and deliberate, we're not doing it with somebody's talking points that are not substantiated, like, oh, this is going to use all this water. This is going to cause your power bills to go way up. You got to get the truth out there, and then people have to have that very thoughtful and deliberate debate.
1: So let's talk about the Minnesota Senate race. I've never remembered. Michelle Tafoya has got the Republican nomination. In the latest poll that came out yesterday, she's within 2 points of Flanagan, the lieutenant governor. What's resonating with Michelle? How are they suddenly open to a Republican statewide?
0: Well, remember, Brian, the poll that you just referred to is just a generic, you put the two names up, Peggy Flanagan and Michelle Tafoya, and it comes back when you just say, do you like Tafoya? Do you like Flanagan? Like you say, it comes back within the margin of error. It's actually a dead heat. What's interesting is when you do an informed ballot, so I assume that Michelle Tafoya and certainly supporters will start to inform the electorate. When you inform them of who Peggy Flanagan is, that she's been the lieutenant governor and she's been Tim Walz's right-hand person when it comes to overseeing all the fraud that we've had in our state for the last 7.5 years, that she's actually worked with the Somali fraudsters, much like Ilhan Omar. Once you have the informed ballot, guess what, Brian? Michelle's winning by 5 points. It's not minus two. So this is a real race. Michelle Tafoya, I think, has surprised people. Not just another pretty face, not just a great communications person like Brian Kilmeade that I'm talking to. She's actually now gone on the campaign trail. And Brian, I've watched her. She just gets better and better, and a very solid candidate. You win with solid candidates. You win with the right message. Minnesota is ripe for some surprises, Brian.
1: And you would know. Absolutely would know. So we'll see, because their governor is a disgrace. He's leaving in disgrace, and a lieutenant governor to think that she knew nothing, Peggy Flanagan knew nothing about all the fraud in these different communities throughout Minneapolis. You have to suspend disbelief, if I can quote Hillary Clinton. Maybe Michelle Tafoya is somebody that's not a radical, a radical conservative. She does fit with Minnesota, and she's not going to be intimidated in an open, unscripted situation. She spent the last 50 years like that.
0: That's exactly right. And you'd be surprised when you listen to her. I can tell the difference between people who are politicians and people who have core beliefs. You can be both, but sometimes some politicians, they run to the front of the crowd, Brian, and they say, follow me, right? Michelle Tafoya, she's got core beliefs, and you can connect your message when you have those core beliefs. And she's doing that right now in Minnesota. Again, I think Minnesota could be a big surprise.
1: Yeah, we'll see. I think New Hampshire is very much in play. Michigan's very much in play. Minnesota is very much in play. Texas, much to the surprise of Republicans, that's very much in play. So anyone who says they know what's going to happen in 50 days is just not telling the truth. Lastly, just before I let you go, Senator Fetterman hopped up and endorsed Dave McCormick and introduced him on tape at a Republican convention. How soon till he just becomes a Republican?
0: Before his next election. I do believe that that's already a foregone conclusion. He He's just surprised all of us. And I don't know, Brian, if you got to see a tape of his introduction of Senator McCormick, but
1: it was great.
0: Great is an understatement. He's going. He might surprise us all in a couple years because he knows where the voters are. And that's where he's going. But it's clear that he knows his state too. He knows the great history, and he knows its potential for the future. So,
1: right.
0: I think he's a Republican already. But we'll see when he makes that declaration.
1: All right, Tom Emmer, Congressman Tom Emmer. Thanks so much.
0: All right, Brian.
1: You got it. All right, 1-866-408-7669. So we are going to take your calls next, and then we're going to talk a little about what's happening with real estate in our country as rates go up again. What does that mean for buying that house or selling yours? Don't move.
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10: 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A man accused of abusing 7 children in Dayton is set to appear in court today. And an investigation is underway for a plane crash in Miami County last night. 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
21: Dodging showers into the weekend. I'm Storm Center 7 meteorologist Brittley Ritz.
10: 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It's 76 degrees in Dayton at 1127 on 1290 and 95.7 WHIO.
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22: Senator Ted Cruz. But, No. You know what? Let's look. This is a place where Barbara Walters made sure that anybody who wanted to come and have a good conversation could come. So, we want people to come and we want to engage them. We don't agree with them always. We don't gel with them always, but we are respectful.
1: And that is Whoopi Goldberg telling the crowd not to boo when Ted Cruz was introduced. And remember, they had Vice President Vance, but for the most part, it's a radical left-wing group. But if I'm a lawmaker, I'm on the right, I'm trying to do the view. Because you know your issues, can handle yourself. But if you're approachable, it's much harder for them to rail at you. And with everything so closely decided on every election, despite where you vote or where you stand, you want to know that, hey, you know, maybe some Democrat will say, you know what, that Kamala Harris is so incompetent, but I can't vote Republican. Well, I saw that guy or that woman on the view. She's not that bad. At least she's approachable. And I think that's what J.D. Vance was doing, too. On a separate note, let's go out to Sharon in Texas. Hey, Sharon. Hey, Sharon, you're on.
23: Brian, I had to turn off my speaker. So
1: okay, thank you.
23: Better. Okay, hi, I wanted to thank you for having somebody on your program this morning who gave credit to our great Attorney General Ken Paxton, because I've heard on your show all summer, I've heard Carl Rove and a few others degrade him.
1: You like him?
23: And they don't know what,
1: you like
23: about
1: him,
23: what
1: Sharon?
23: You're talking about down here in Texas if they say that.
1: You like him?
23: Ken Paxton.
1: You're a fan. You like him?
23: Oh, yes. In fact, I would please ask you to look at his record and start talking about his record. He defended our Texans and the whole nation, for that matter, under the Biden administration. He defended us in court and won every case when Biden was coming at us with all these illegal aliens.
1: I hear you, Sharon. He does win all his cases. Let's go to Wally in St. Pete Beach. Wally, real quick, you concerned about AI or not?
24: Brian, I saw the AI issue. It's called an off switch.
1: And that's what you're going to look for, a kill switch? If you get a kill switch, you're okay with it?
24: It's the Achilles heel of artificial intelligence is electricity.
1: So you think if there's a kill switch, you're okay with any type of advancement? And I'm just asking.
24: Yeah, I personally, I don't worry about things I can't do anything about. It's going to go how it goes. And we've been working towards AI for 3 million years when the first human engineering brain.
1: All right, well, that's fine. And you're not concerned, and many people aren't. But I think that's why you elect people, to regulate or not regulate. And I think they should jump in here.
10: 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It's our top local story. A plane crash in Miami County leaves three people hurt.
21: We'll cool down for a second, but there's still heat and humidity in this forecast. I'm Storm Center 7 meteorologist Brittley Ritz. We'll talk about just how warm we'll get over the next 7 days.
0: 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No accidents or delays. Jason Michaels, WHIO Triple Team Traffic.
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10: And it's our top local story. Federal agencies out in Miami County today looking into a plane crash that happened last night near Troy Sky Park.
3: Ohio State Highway Patrol Sergeant Austin Clayman tells News Center 7 the FAA and NTSB's response to the crash site is standard procedure. Troopers say first responders were called to the airport around 9:30 for the crash. The plane is a small, single-engine aircraft. It was carrying three people, the pilot and two juveniles.
10: And that's News Center 7's Taylor Robertson. The pilot is now recovering from serious injuries. The two minors are expected to be okay. And we're learning that a forensic expert is set to examine Herschel Kreechbaum's bones. The 7-year-old's remains were found near a bridge in Dayton last July, with his cause and manner of death ruled as undetermined.
5: Court records show that a judge ordered the boy's remains released to an anatomy professor and forensic anthropologist at Des Moines University. Herschel's mother, Ashley Johnson, and her boyfriend, Michael Kendrick, faced trial in November. Kendrick faces murder charges.
10: And that's News Center 7's Nick Foley reporting. Happening today, a man accused of abusing his girlfriend's kids in Dayton is set to appear in court. Cops rescuing 7 children from the home on Roe Avenue in April, with Montgomery County Prosecutor Matt Heck describing the conditions as sadistic. Stephanus Golden has pleaded not guilty by reason of insanity. Their mom, Heather Pippin, pleaded guilty yesterday to strangulation, endangering children, and obstruction charges. She's set to be sentenced later this month. And the restaurant chain O'Charley's now saying goodbye for good. The Nashville-based chain officially closing all of its locations yesterday, including Underground Chuck's in Miamisburg, in which they also own. This comes after almost 50 spots shut down across several states, including here in Ohio, Indiana, and Kentucky. Our news team reached out to the restaurant for comments, but no one was available.
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10: And a new gas station now open in Miamisburg. Wawa is welcoming customers for the first time at its new spot on Springboro Pike in Austin Landing, giving away free t-shirts and coffee to the first 100 people. Multiple other Wawas are already open here in the Miami Valley, including Huber Heights and Tip City. Now with the Miami Valley's most accurate and dependable forecast, here's Storm Center 7 meteorologist Brittley Ritz.
21: Hitting it up to a high of 77 this afternoon. Quite a bit of cloud cover and still dodging a few showers and maybe a rumble of thunder, but nothing severe and nothing too heavy. Most of it is very scattered. Once we get into tomorrow morning, maybe a little bit of patchy fog, just as this morning, and we wind up with temperatures back into the 50s and 60s. We'll hit a high tomorrow of 80 degrees, a few clouds passing on by with some sunshine. I'm Storm Center 7 meteorologist Brittley Ritz on Dayton's Severe Weather Station, 1290 and 95.7 WHIO.
10: And the latest scan of the live Doppler 7 radar is looking all clear throughout the Miami Valley this morning. Right now it's 77 degrees in Greenville, 76 in downtown Dayton. 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
28: It is the police shield of a man named George Howard, who died at the World Trade Center trying to save others. It was given to me by his mom, Arlene. It is my reminder of lives that ended and a task that does not end.
2: 25 years later, we remember the lives and the families of those lost on 9/11. WHIO. Listen, the more you'll know. It's Brian Kilmeade.
29: The scale of the loss and the devastation that day was unfathomable, and so too was the heroism that we witnessed in response. Preserving that history also means preserving its moral clarity. The men who attacked this city were terrorists. The men and women who ran into the towers to save innocent lives were heroes. 25 years cannot be allowed to blur that distinction, and shame on those who do.
1: So that was Commissioner Jessica Tisch. And just by, if you're outside New York, just know that she's a voice of reason, done a fantastic job. And even under the previous mayor, and stuck around really for the city, because you got to feel she doesn't agree with Mayor Mamdani on almost anything. And as soon as he gets too overwhelming, she'll just leave. But she's trying to keep crime down, but making it clear after a few days of Mamdani hedging and hawing and giving an honorary pen to a lawyer representing Al-Qaeda terrorists, it was important for her to go out there and tell everyone this about moral clarity. Listen to what she said. This got her on the, let's play the other one. That one's got her on the back page, on the front page of New York Post.
29: Some of the members gathered with us today have fought their own battles with 9/11 related cancer. They endured treatments, uncertainty, and years in which the consequences of their service followed them long after they left Ground Zero. Their presence here reminds us that the history represented by this wall is still being written. There are families who lost someone on September 11th and families whose loss came years later. There are others who continue to live with the effects of that service today. All of them are part of the story we are preserving here.
1: So you were there, Pierre DeBoss, for those remarks, and you play such a vital role in the city as managing partner of Romer DeBoss. And when it comes to real estate, where we're at and what it was like downtown and how it's been revitalized, a few better people to talk to. First, those remarks were needed. Why?
30: They're needed because the mayor has unfortunately had a tremendous amount of anti-American rhetoric that he's been preaching for the last several months. Look at his speech on 4th of July. We're celebrating America's 250th anniversary, a rather joyous event, a historic and monumental event. And he took the opportunity to sit in George Washington's desk and to criticize America and to weaponize race and to talk about all the flaws that we have in this country and everything needs to be improved.
1: In his view.
30: In his view. And is that really something that you should be focusing on celebrating the country's 250th anniversary? That speech should have been limited to talking about all the wonderful things of America, right? I mean, especially coming from somebody who is an immigrant from a third world country, which has a far, far larger problems than we have.
1: Uganda.
30: So, Uganda, right. And, you know, so I think that, you know, Jessica Tisch's speech was extremely needed in our society to bring the focus back on tomorrow, which his sole focus is on the victims of that day and the heroes that came to the rescue of everybody that was saved. And what the beauty of that, you know, moment in our society was it really brought us together. You remember 25 years ago, New Yorkers were locked arm in arm together. You know, we were united. The country was united. You know, there was no politicalization of this event. So unfortunately, you know, I think that the mayor has a tendency to politicize everything to his advantage. Tomorrow absolutely cannot be politicized. And Jessica Tisch took the first step.
1: I don't think anyone's speaking. Is that correct?
30: No one's speaking. No, Trump's staying in D.C. Yeah. I think Trump's giving a speech in Washington.
1: We have former presidents. George W. Bush will be there. Bill Clinton will be there. I imagine Joe Biden will be there. I imagine. I don't know how healthy he is. He's dealing with cancer. But former First Lady Hillary Clinton will be there, marking 25 years. Let's talk about what's happened downtown since. World Trade Center gets crushed. Everything around it is devastated. Mm-hmm. They end up cleaning it out relatively quickly. And then afterwards, we debate for years what it's going to look like.
30: Right.
1: We agree that the footprints should become a memorial, and they are today.
30: Right.
1: Your thoughts on the memorial?
30: I mean, I think they did a stellar job with it. It took too long, but, you know, the end product is fantastic. Every time you go down there and you visit it, and I try to go at least once a year, I mean, it's beyond moving. You know, it brings a tear to your eye. So you read all the names of all the victims that day. They clean, I mean, the maintenance they do, they keep it immaculately perfect. I mean, I was watching a video yesterday. They show people clearing the reflecting pool on a daily basis. They're in there making this thing look perfect. I think they did an outstanding job with it.
1: So now, then it became the task to rebuild
30: right around there.
1: We find out later, in fact, yesterday, according to Mandami, I've not gone through the portal. There's 170 pages it shows. The air was not good, and they knew it. Before you weigh in on it, here's John Stewart talking about it, because John Stewart's been a big advocate for people who've been first responders, especially suffering after 9/11.
4: Everyone knew. And now it's very clear that the city knew as well. And rather than take the steps to ameliorate the damage that would cause to its citizens and to the people that were down there, they instead covered it up to get back to business as usual. But unfortunately, after 9/11, business will never be usual again.
1: Your thoughts about the air quality? That had people hesitating buying down there. People thought it was fearful about being attacked again.
30: Right.
1: So as a realtor, as a real estate guy trying to help rebuild, what are your thoughts?
30: So at the time, I don't think anybody realized how bad the air quality is. And I'm not sure how much of this was concealed or not. I will tell you, there was a huge amount of fear to ever enter downtown Manhattan by anybody at that time. And what happened was the federal government and local governments provided a tremendous amount of tax stimulus and economic stimulus to help incentivize the development of that area. Today, as it stands today, the number of residents in the financial district is more than tripled since the September 11, 2001 attacks, more than tripled. The area has been completely revitalized. And the reason that's good, I don't mean to say this in a corporate America way of this was an opportunistic way to make money. It really shows that we came back bigger and better than ever. It shows the resiliency of the city. It shows how everybody came together to say, okay, you destroyed the World Trade Center. You destroyed Lower Manhattan. We're going to build it back better than it's ever been before to show you how these people, this country and this city unite together, and we can't be defeated.
1: Right. And now when you talk about real estate, for people that never got to New York City, haven't been there in a while, what is it like if you have some of those properties down there? Is that a valuable property?
30: Absolutely. I've represented a number of people who have purchased, you know, the Four Seasons is on Park Place. The Woolworth Building, the higher portion of the Woolworth Building is converted to high-end luxury condominiums. There are so many beautiful buildings and properties and marquee properties that have been created in the financial district. Back in 2000, before 2001, you never had luxury properties of residential properties downtown Manhattan. It's where people went to work. It was predominantly Wall Street and real estate people there. And that was it. That was the extent of it. It was a ghost town on the weekends. It was ghost town after 5 o'clock. Now, it's a real vibrant, thriving area, which it's just really a moving thing to see.
1: And why is that? Why did it convert like that? Because not many people thought you could do anything except business down there.
30: You know, you're right. I mean, I think that, you know, when it came to there was stimulus that was given to developers, and there were stimulus that was given to residents to move back down there and to live there. So that first, I think—
1: And it worked, I guess.
30: It worked very well. It worked great, right? And I think that, you know, when you saw all the money and capital that's being invested in the area, people said, you know, this is going to be a great place to live. And at the time, I'm sure the cost of living, you know, was a little less than living on the Upper East Side, but— It was a great opportunity to make this, you know, a vibrant place, and they did a hell of a job with it.
1: So right now, when you look at this city in particular, we have a mayor in there that wants to get out. It's like landlords are the bad guys, and they got to be vanquished. How's this going? Is he vanquishing landlords, freezing rent? What's happening?
30: You know, he's trying to vanquish landlords. And the problem is, I always say this, the city of New York's the worst landlord of all landlords in the entire city. So they should really start for addressing the problem from within as opposed to going and attacking the masses. They did freeze rents. The problem is, see, you always want to come up with a way to help affordability. And what these politicians do is they come up with more regulation, thinking that more regulation helps affordability. And it couldn't be further from the truth. They came out with the FAIR Act last year. The FAIR Act put the bonus on the landlord to pay brokers' commissions. So they're saying, oh, tenant paying brokers commissions, making rent, you know, too expensive. What happens is rents have gone up since then, right? Rents only went up. The mayor froze rent. He froze rent for rent stabilized tenants. Fine. That helps rent stabilized tenants, albeit it's going to create distress for landlords because they can't even raise rents to meet the rising cost of inflation. The problem is that the more regulation you come up with, it really ends up just constraining supply, which brings up rents. That's why, like, let's look at it right now. From last year, it was all-time high in rents in New York City. For this year is even higher. So with all this government intervention and trying to help reduce create affordability or address affordability, all they're doing is creating more headaches and increasing rent. So it's completely counterintuitive. What you have to do is come up with economic plans and incentives to inspire developers to develop more, create more housing, create more affordable housing. That's what things are bringing down the affordability issue.
1: So we heard about everyone should get taxed if this is your second home and higher.
30: Right.
1: So go back and get it. Then we heard everyone got it. Everyone, even if you didn't have a property worth over $5 million, you were still getting a letter saying, prove to us this is your,
30: that's right,
1: your main place of living, dwelling. Really? We got to prove that you live here?
30: It was guilty until proven innocent.
1: So how do you characterize that rollout and what has happened since? Because there's been lawsuits about this.
30: That's right. The rollout was nothing short of abysmal. And they've taken no ownership of this whatsoever. Right now, so when they first came out with this, it was only supposed to impact...
1: This affects your living.
30: Oh, absolutely. I mean, like, people are very upset. Even if you're not subject to this speed of terror tax, it's the sentiment and the trajectory of where the city's going, which is detrimental to the future of the city. People don't want to be in a city that attacks you for success and affluence, arbitrarily attacks you, right? If you own a home and you live there as your primary residence, and then you get dinged with a $100,000 tax bill, which isn't warranted, and you have to go through the whole process of fighting that, yeah, the process for some people is rather simple and straightforward. I'm representing another number of people where it's not simple and straightforward. I'm representing people who bought primary residences that they're renovating right now. They can't live in the units while they're being renovated, so they're renting another unit. And the city's taking a position that apartment's a pied-à-terre, and they're subject to $100,000 tax. How ridiculous. You're spending money improving a property, which creates jobs, right? You know, all the construction jobs. It's improving a property, which increases the value, which increases property taxes. And you're penalizing them because they're rich enough to afford to rent another place while they renovate their place above $5 million.
1: So
30: how does that make sense?
1: It doesn't make any sense. Right. And plus, why are you penalizing people having a second property here? Why is that bad?
30: Because success is bad now in the eyes of these people. Wealth is bad. And this is a way of creating equity. That's their mentality. It's a toxic mentality.
1: So right now, you say rents are coming down.
30: No, they've gone up. Rents have gone up.
1: Rents have gone up.
30: Rents
1: but you said overall in New York City over the last 6 years, have they gone down?
30: So rents have only gone up. The prices of properties have come down.
1: Oh, okay.
30: Right now, one out of every three condos is selling at a loss in New York City. The co-op market has been relatively flat for the last 10 to 15 years, which opportunity cost of money means a loss, right? Especially if you factor in closing cost. So right now, it's actually a tremendous buying opportunity for people. The residential market in New York City, the purchase sale market, has been extraordinarily active. This summer was the busiest I've seen since...
1: Residential.
30: Purchase sale, not rentals. 2021 was an anomalous year in New York City. This has been the busiest year since 2021.
1: So how are people doing where they have to finance? How if a client walks in and says they have cash as opposed to one that says they have to finance, knowing that rates, not historically high, but historically in recent history, they're high.
30: Right. So on average, usually 50% transactions in New York City are cash. In 2024, it was about over 70% transaction for cash. Yeah, it's incredible. Today, it's balancing out more closer to the historic average because those people with, you know, banking relationships and, you know, liquidity, they're getting better rates than you're seeing advertised on online, right? They're not walking into a retail branch and getting a 7% interest rate. And also, too, even if the rate is higher than what you're talking about in terms of recent history, with prices coming down, it's offsetting the expense of the increased debt service, where it's making it a good... I think people are looking at this more so, this will not be the rate environment forever. We're confident rates will come down in the next 2 to 3 years. And this is a tremendous buying opportunity. So I haven't seen prices this low in years. I'd rather pounce on the opportunity to buy low and I'll roll the dice on the rate.
1: Understood. Pierre DeBoss, thanks so much. Managing partner of Romer DeBoss. Appreciate it.
30: Thank you, bro.
1: As we look back at 25 years since 9/11 attacks. Don't move.
0: Politics, current events, and news that affects you. Brian's got a lot more to say. Stay with Brian Kilmeade.
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10: 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The city of Lebanon disabling all of their Flock cameras for the time being over privacy concerns. And we're following details on a plane crash that left three people hurt in Miami County last night. 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I'm Sierra Lawson, WHIO Continuing News.
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24: Dodging showers into the weekend. I'm Storm Center 7 meteorologist Brittley Ritz.
10: 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It's 76 degrees in Dayton at 11:54 on 1290 and 95.7 WHIO.
0: If you're interested in it, Brian's talking about it. You're with Brian Kilmeade.
1: Yeah, I got a few minutes here before closing out this hour. Just got to remind you, watch One Nation Sunday at 10. We've got a great roster of guests. We're going to look at the College Sports Reform Act. It's going to be Randy Levine of the New York Yankees is heading up to committee. He's doing fantastic work. It's going to be voted on, we think, in the Senate. He's going to give us an exclusive preview. We got Senator Dave McCormick. I'm going to talk about what's happening over in Iran, but also talk about his reflections on Dallas. He's been there, and people are talking about him as a presidential candidate. We also have some other special guests, including we'll have back Tristan Harris talking about the worry people have of AI, which legitimate, what's not. We'll discuss all that and more. Meanwhile, it's 9/11. It's 25 years since the 9/11 attacks. I told you that. So I was on the air at that time. I was on Fox and Friends right afterwards. I saw the second plane hit and then asked for a camera, went downtown, was able to witness all the hellacious activity that we've now well chronicled, taped. You probably watched a million documentaries. Got it. I'll share those thoughts tomorrow. But I also, the following days, I did all the coverage. I did as much out of the studio as I could. And one day I was outside the armory, and that's where people, family members of what they hope would be survivors, sadly it wouldn't be the case, would bring DNA, like combs and toothbrushes, so they'd be able to recognize their loved ones if they were brought to the hospital or they sadly were just recovered. And I was going in there for a cousin of ours, and was able to find out what was going on the inside. Then I was doing some reporting on the outside, since I got that inside information. And I was able to, it was a pretty important day. And it got more important. Then a skinny guy came down the road and said, President Clinton, who just left office less than a year ago, is going to be coming down the block. Does anybody want to interview him, meet him two blocks over? And I did. I went over there and I took a bet that this guy wasn't full of it and he was for real. It turns out he was for real. Out from the limo pops Bill Clinton. Most of the people with me were international press. And he knew who I was. And he just walked right over and he answered my question. Sadly, the interview went on for 15 minutes. All we have is one soundbite left that day. I think the tapes all got back to it was all tapes. I think it never got logged in. But here's what aired on Sean Hannity's show that night. This is my question to Bill Clinton coming off a story in the Wall Street Journal that he had a shot at bin Laden before bin Laden put together this plan and executed it 25 years ago.
5: Mr. President, there's a report today that you had the best shot at this guy in December, the waning weeks of your presidency, and at the last minute you said, no, too much of a risk. How true is it?
6: No, it's not true. The best shot we had at him was when I bombed Osama bin Laden, was when I bombed his training camp in 1998. And we just missed him by a matter of hours, maybe even less than an hour.
5: Feel somewhat responsible?
6: Well, let me say this. We tripled the intelligence budget for counterintelligence, for counterterrorism. Because I believe, as I said, that these kinds of threats would be the most likely ones.
1: So that was my interview back then. We were on for 5 hours minimum, no commercials, where people would come in and they'd be CIA, FBI, government officials, family members searching for their loved ones. Pictures. It was, you could imagine every element of the story, survivors, the air quality, how do you rebuild it? How do you clear it out? Who are the people are responsible? Will there be a military effort to go get retribution? And there was. The one thing that doesn't get enough credit is what the fantastic work intelligence did, reconvening, reorganizing, in order to take down al-Qaeda and stop second, third, and fourth attacks. They were all in the pipeline. They were stopped because a lot of these guys were killed and captured. That's our guys. They don't get enough credit. People talk about the way Joe Biden just left Afghanistan. I got it. But what would happen in Afghanistan after? What we learned on the ground being there is something never would have could have gotten any other way. Brian Kilmeade Show. Thanks so much for watching. Next show will be right at the site of the 9/11 attacks. Don't move.
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1: 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It's our top local story, an investigation now underway for a plane crash in Miami County.
2: We have rain moving in just in time for your weekend. I'm Storm Center 7 meteorologist Ripley Ritz, timing it out for you, talking about how much of it you can expect.
3: No problems, no accidents, no delays this noon hour. Jason Michaels, WHIO, Triple Team Traffic.
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1: And it's our top local story. Federal investigators out in Miami County today looking into a plane crash that happened last night. This happening around 9:30 near Troy Sky Park.
4: Sergeant Austin Clayman with Ohio State Highway Patrol tells News Center 7 pilot was trying to land on the runway when the plane hit a tree. Sergeant says it's a single-engine, small aircraft. The pilot is seriously hurt and is at Miami Valley Hospital.
1: And that's News Center 7's Taylor Robertson. Two minors also in the aircraft were taken to a hospital. They're expected to be okay. WHIO News Time is 12:02. It's now 78 degrees in downtown Dayton. And no more flock cameras in the city of Lebanon for the time being. The city council voting on Tuesday to disable all 20 of its license plate readers following concerns over its privacy and security. Mayor Mark Messer says all local officers have used the tool correctly, but the company failed to answer his questions on privacy. A follow-up vote for the future of these cameras is set for the 22nd. And happening today, the man accused of abusing his girlfriend's children in Dayton is expected in court.
5: Stephanus Golden pleaded not guilty by reason of insanity. Heather Pippin, the child's mother, pleaded guilty yesterday to strangulation, endangering children, and obstruction. She will be sentenced later this month.
1: And that's News Center 7's Letitia Perry. Cops rescued seven children from the home on Rowe Avenue in April. Montgomery County Prosecutor Matt Heck describes the abuse as sadistic. To Warren County, the mayor of Franklin is set to go on a temporary leave to fulfill his military obligations. Brent Centers will be leaving in the fall to serve with the Ohio National Guard. Effective last month, Vice Mayor Todd Hall stepped up into the mayoral position and will be filling this role until Centers gets back.
0: This is WHIO Continuing News.
1: The restaurant chain O'Charley's has now officially closed all of its locations.
6: The brand closed more than 50 locations in Ohio, Indiana, Kentucky, and other states across the country. Now, it also owns Underground Chuck's in Miamisburg, and it closed last night as well. News Center 7 did reach out to O'Charley's for comment on those closures. They say that there was no one available to comment.
1: And that's News Center 7's Nick Foley. 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
7: 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It's called Miami Valley's Morning News, and it's all news, all weather, and all traffic all morning long. 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Would you give the show a shot? Miami Valley's Morning News, 1290 and 95.7 WHIO. 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
0: 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What's happening this weekend? 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
8: 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The Italian Fall Festa is going to be taking place. 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The Dayton Greek Festival, that's going on this weekend at the Annunciation Greek Orthodox Church. 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
1: 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A reminder, this hour's $1,000 keyword is house. That's H-O-U-S-E, house. 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Again, the keyword is house. Now with the Miami Valley's most accurate and dependable forecast, here's Storm Center 7 meteorologist Brittley Ritz.
2: Upper 70s today, dodging a few showers and a rumble of thunder throughout the afternoon. Most will stay dry and nothing severe is expected. 62 tomorrow morning, cooler, not as muggy. 80 for the afternoon with just a few passing clouds. 68 Saturday morning, hitting a high of 82 Saturday afternoon. Unfortunately, we are dodging rain chances on the front half of your Saturday. Lingering showers early Sunday, then we'll gradually clear things out. Bring back a high of 84 degrees on Sunday. Monday, hot and humid, a high of 87, feeling more like we're in the 90s because it's so muggy and the occasional cloud to give you shade. I'm Storm Center 7 meteorologist Brittley Ritz on Dayton's Severe Weather Station 1290 and 95.7 WHIO.
1: And the latest scan at the live Doppler 7 radar is all clear. Right now it's 75 degrees in Troy, 78 in downtown Dayton. Our next scheduled news in less than 15 minutes and immediately when it breaks. 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
3: Never forget.
4: We have unconfirmed reports this morning that a plane has crashed into one of the towers.
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9: Passenger named Thomas Burnett phoned his wife Dina from the Doom 757. Quote, I know we're all going to die, but there's three of us going to do something about it. I love you, honey. The call then ended.
10: 25 years later,
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0: WHIO.

America. Welcome. It is Eric Erickson here across the United States. The phone number, 877-973-7425, if you want to be on the program. Well, last night was a big night, was it not? The Seahawks, they almost lost. Sam Darnold got injured. The Patriots almost won. Instead, America rallied last night, and the Seahawks beat the Patriots. I know a number of you listening are Patriots fans. Had you sat through that Super Bowl, everybody in Georgia knows which Super Bowl I'm talking about. Can't root for the Patriots. It was a good game. I sat out on my porch last night and watched the game. It ended almost at 11:30 last night, but it was a good start to the NFL season, and I think they got it right with the ability for broadcast and streaming. Tonight's game is going to be, I think, on Netflix. I thought it was on Amazon Prime, but apparently it's on Netflix tonight. This is the game that's in Australia, in Melbourne, Australia. It's going to be the Rams and the 49ers. So it should be a good game, I think. Wait, what? Well, yeah. I'm being reminded that this is not a sports talk show, and that I should move on from what normal people paid attention to last night and instead discuss the unicorn farts. Do we have to? Do we have to? I mean, it wasn't bad, but I'm a normal American, and so I watched the start of college the professional football season, the NFL kickoff game. I watched that. I did not want to watch Donald Trump ramble unscripted for 105 minutes. This is like the Republican convention where he went on for about 120 minutes, and all the people who were interested fell asleep. There was no discipline. And then he wants to give us $5,000, $5,000, the president says, to all Americans, adult Americans, a Trump dividend, he says, if you win. It sounds like bribery to me, which is against federal law. Brett Baer last night on Fox News kind of raised the issue himself in dealing with this sort of $5,000 pledge.

0: American middle class.
1: All right, but if Republicans win the House, $5,000 for every adult citizen. So you do the quick math, that's about $1.3 trillion. I can hear the critics' heads exploding. They're saying out loud, I guarantee you, the president is bribing voters to vote for Republicans to take over the House, and then he's bankrupting the country because the deficit and debt is huge, and inflation would come back if this comes into play. So how do you answer those criticisms?
2: Well, I say, first of all, what the president's talking about is fundamentally a dividend for American workers. We're taking in an extraordinary amount of revenue because the president of the United States is actually standing up to both foreign companies, but also foreign countries who've been taking advantage of America's workers for pretty much my entire life. All of these tariffs, what is a tariff, Brett? A tariff is when the president of the United States says, if you want to undercut the wages of American workers, if you want to ship American jobs overseas, you're going to pay a big fat penalty when you try to bring that stuff back into the United States of America. Those penalties have generated a lot of revenues. They've helped us pay down debt. What the president's just saying is, if you keep it going to the American people, if you keep us in power and allow us to continue to do these things, then you're going to share in some of the benefit of this incredible wealth that we're creating in the United States of America. I don't think it's a controversial idea. It's actually the president of the United States saying, we're all working together. We're all on the same team. And if we continue to create wealth, that wealth is going to go back to the American people.
3: But we're not creating. Lie. Can they stop lying? Can J.D. Vance stop lying to us? The tariffs have generated $300 billion, and that's before the Supreme Court made them refund part of it. This is going to generate $1.3 trillion. To give every adult American $5,000 is $1.3 trillion. The tariffs, you know who's paying the tariffs, the people who will get the $5,000 check. So it's going to be a refund of your tariff money. It's just a damn lie to tell us that it's other people who are paying the tariffs. You're paying the tariffs because your wages are not going up. Again, your wages have fallen behind inflation because companies are trying not to pass the full tariff on to you. Your prices have gone up, by the way, because of tariffs, just not as much as 100% of the rate of the tariff because companies are not investing in their businesses. Some companies abroad are eating part of the cost. Companies here are eating part of the cost and just not giving you a bigger pay raise. So you're the one who's suffering under the tariffs, and this administration is doubling down on the tariffs. It's like they think unicorn farts power everything. I think you're more likely to get a unicorn fart to generate $5,000 for you than you are to get the government to give you $5,000. And let's remember, the president has promised a $5,000 Doge check to everybody, and we never got the $5,000 Doge check. And now he's promising a $5,000 Trump dividend if he gets reelected. It's called a bribe. Mr. President, you shouldn't have to bribe the American public to vote for your party in November if you just steer the country well. And instead, gas is going up. Diesel's at $200 a barrel. Now, what are we doing here? And to have the vice president out there saying that, oh, this is the dividend, the tariffs can pay for everything, and the tariffs are great, and the tariffs are paid by the companies. No, the tariff is paid for. You all know this now. You all know that your pay has not gone up at your company significantly because your company is eating the costs of the tariffs as much as they can and then passing the rest on to you. Your banana prices went up because of tariffs. That's why they had to get rid of the tariff on banana. Your beef prices went up because of the tariff. That's why they had to get rid of the tariffs on beef. Your coffee prices went up. That's why they had to get rid of the tariff on coffee. Why? Because your prices were going up. This is economically blithering idiocy from the vice president to defend the $5,000. I have a better idea. Let me, before all of you just tune out and say, there he goes again. I have an actual idea for the president of the United States. The vice president at the beginning of this week offered to put every married couple with children on welfare and turn stay-at-home moms into welfare queens. Instead of giving married couples with kids welfare benefits or a $5,000 check, Mr. President, if you got rid of the taxes, the income tax, if you took the income tax rate to zero for married couples with kids up to $200,000, you could wipe out taxes on couples who make up to $200,000 a year and have kids for the next decade. You could bring the tax rate down if you're married and have kids. You could wipe out the tax rate for the next decade on those people with earnings up to $200,000. You wouldn't be putting people on welfare. You wouldn't be robbing Peter to pay Paul. You wouldn't, by the way, be causing an economic stimulus that causes inflation. Remember when Joe Biden gave people $2,000 during COVID? Look what happened to inflation. Everybody warned Joe Biden, you give people $2,000 like this, you're going to cause inflation. Now the president wants to say, hold my beer and hold my Wendy's cheeseburger and I'll give you $5,000 like Joe Biden gave you two, I'll give you five. Well, what happened to inflation when Joe Biden did that? It skyrocketed. So instead of giving people a $5,000 check, how about we give people their money and let them keep it? We allow the American people to say, you know what, we're going to let you keep your money, and just not going to charge you income tax. I think that would go over really well with the American public. If you're married and have kids and make $200,000 or less, zero income tax. That would be an economic boom to the country. Why? Because those Americans would have that money in their pocketbook, in their paycheck, for them to spend. And that wouldn't be inflationary, because it's not the government generating money and giving it to people. It's people keeping their own money. It's money already in the system, not money rehabbed to the system. And by the way, if you work out the math logistics on this $5,000 Trump plan that the president wants, essentially you've got to raise every single person's taxes by $12 to give them back $8. Unless you want to go further into debt. This was the president announcing his plan last night in Dallas on stage.
0: You can say that and he's happy. But what we're doing is, because we've done so well and because our country is making so much money, that only I can make this promise to you. And here is my promise. If the Republicans win the House of Representatives and the United States Senate, both of them, because of our economic, tremendous economic success, like in history, we've never had anything like what's happening. But because of our tremendous strength and success economically, I will issue a dividend to every adult citizen in the United States of America for $5,000.

0: A successful company will do a cash distribution to its shareholders. Or like last year when I gave our great members of the military 1776, remember?
1: Guys, we're not a company, we're a country. And the way you give a shareholder dividend to the country is you cut their taxes. Take it and redistribute it, you just cut their taxes. So let's cut taxes. The president's cut taxes. Let's cut taxes again. Let's cut taxes for married couples with kids instead of relying on unicorn farts. I mean, there were some great moments yesterday. There really were some great moments. The president had some great lines last night highlighting the insanity of the Democrats. And I think we're onto something with this common sense versus crazy. I think saying common sense versus crazy, that there's a great juxtaposition between what the president wants and what the Democrats want. And that's the great message. But this pie in the sky, I'm going to give you $5,000. That is essentially money we've taken from you and we're going to give it back to certain people. That's a redistribution scheme like Joe Biden did with the $2,000 in COVID, and it drove up inflation. And by the way, inflation is going up again. And now people are worried that the Federal Reserve is going to raise interest rates because the inflation data is bad. This would only make it worse. If you just let people keep their own money, that's not inflationary because that's money already in circulation to the system. Refunding people money. Essentially, the government would have to buy bonds because we don't have $1.3 trillion to pass out to people. We're $40 trillion in debt. It would be inflationary. Just cutting taxes for people so they spend their own money, that would rev up the economy too. But you'd still have to cut something in Washington, D.C. We're $40 trillion in debt. I think the president is better off focusing on the Democrats instead of making new promises to people. And remember, he promised a $5,000 Doge check that never came. So don't make promises you can't keep. Don't write checks you can't cash, Mr. President. Focus on the Democrats and the crazy. This theme the president and the Republicans hit on last night of common sense versus crazy is a great theme, because it highlights just how insane the Democrats are. In fact, the Democrats are now scrambling to walk back positions that they used to have. You've got James Tallarico out there saying, no, I didn't actually mean there were six genders. Yeah, you did. You said it repeatedly. And now suddenly you're walking it back. You've got Abdul El-Sayed now out there saying, I didn't really cheer on 9/11. Yeah, you did. Focus on common sense versus crazy, not on the big giveaway to bribe voters to vote for your party in November. Don't do that. You know it's not going to happen anyway. People are cynical enough to realize it. And we don't have enough unicorn farts to pass around the power of this economy that the Republicans think they can just fire up another unicorn, give him some beans, and he can just fart out cash. It's not going to work, people. Let Americans keep their money and focus on the crazy Democrats.
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4: 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An investigation continues today for a plane crash that happened in Miami County last night. And the city of Lebanon disabling all 20 of its Flock cameras over privacy and security concerns. Full details on these stories and more. Our next scheduled newscast is at 12:30. 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
11: Dodging showers into the weekend. I'm Storm Center 7 meteorologist Brittley Ritz.
4: 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It's 78 degrees in Dayton at 1227 on 1290 and 95.7 WHIO.
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1: Welcome back. 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Should you wish to be on the program, I would be very, very happy to have you. So I'm gonna try something, and I don't know that it will work, but I'm gonna try it. If you text the word engage, E-N-G-A-G-E, if you text the word engage, I'm trying it myself, to 33777. Text the word engage to 33777. We're going to do an audience poll. We're going to do a listener poll. You will get back some options. A, did you watch the NFL? B, did you watch the GOP? Or C, did you watch other? And just reply back with your letter A, B, or C when you get the question. And we'll see. We'll see what everybody watched, because my suspicion is more people watched the NFL last night than watched the GOP. And that's fine, because I don't think it did any harm at all. I don't think the convention harmed the GOP. I don't think it helped. I don't think it harmed. Where it did help the GOP is fundraising. They're raising a lot of money in Dallas, and they've already got more money than the Democrats have. And that in and of itself, I think, is useful. But I am curious. My suspicion is that the NFL outperformed The convention, I don't even, Fox News, I know, covered it. The cable networks did, but there wasn't a lot of coverage. And I mean, I will be very honest with you. I went back and I watched clips of it so that I could talk about it today, but I was far more interested in the football game last night. My world, contrary to what some people believe, does not actually revolve around politics. I'm a normal human being, and normal human beings wanted to watch football last night, I think. So text ENGAGE to 33777. You'll get the question, reply back with the letter A, you watched the NFL, B, you watched the GOP, C, you watched something else or did something else. Let me know what you think, and I will let you know when we come back from the break. But first, I got to tell you about Vision Computers, because they're building great machines out there. 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
4: 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It's our top local story. No more flock cameras in Lebanon for the time being.
11: We'll cool down for a second, but there's still heat and humidity in this forecast. I'm Storm Center 7 meteorologist Brittley Ritz. We'll talk about just how warm we'll get over the next 7 days.
12: All's looking good on Miami Valley roadways. No accidents or delays. Jason Michaels, WHIO, Triple Team Traffic.
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4: And it's our top local story. The city of Lebanon now has all 20 of its flock cameras covered over privacy and security concerns. The city council voting on Tuesday to disable the license plate readers, with a follow-up vote set for the 22nd to decide on the future of the cameras. Mayor Mark Messer says all local agencies have used the cameras correctly, but the flock company failed to answer his questions regarding safety. And both the National Transportation Safety Board and the Federal Aviation Administration out in Miami County today looking into a plane crash. This taking place along Monroe, Concord, and Nashville roads around 9:30 last night, leaving the pilot seriously hurt and two kids with a few injuries.
13: So I know the FAA and NTSB, they were contacted. That's standard procedure. As far as any overnight response, they should be here first thing in the morning, just to do their supplemental investigation.
4: And that's Sergeant Kleiman with the Ohio State Highway Patrol. And happening today, a man accused of abusing his girlfriend's kids in Dayton set to appear in court. Cops rescuing seven children from the home on Roe Avenue in April, with Montgomery County Prosecutor Matt Heck describing the conditions as sadistic. Stephanus Golden has pleaded not guilty by reason of insanity. Their mom, Heather Pippin, pleaded guilty yesterday to strangulation, endangering children, and obstruction charges. She's set to be sentenced later this month. And we're learning that a forensic expert is set to examine Herschel Kreechbaum's bones. The 7-year-old's remains were found near a bridge in Dayton last July, with his cause and manner of death both ruled as undetermined.
14: Court records show that a judge ordered the boy's remains released to an anatomy professor and forensic anthropologist at Des Moines University. Herschel's mother, Ashley Johnson, and her boyfriend, Michael Kendrick, faced trial in November. Kendrick faces murder charges.
4: And that's News Center 7's Nick Foley.
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4: And a new gas station is now open in Miamisburg. Wawa is welcoming customers for the first time at its new spot on Springboro Pike in Austin Landing, giving away free t-shirts and coffee to the first 100 people. Multiple other Wawas are already open here in the Miami Valley, including Huber Heights and Tip City. Now with the Miami Valley's most accurate and dependable forecast, here's Storm Center 7 meteorologist Brittley Ritz.
11: This afternoon, a high temperature of 77 degrees. Looking at a glimpse of sunshine or two. Spotty showers and storms a possibility throughout the afternoon, but most of us will stay dry. Going into tomorrow morning, rural areas will be in the 50s. The metro, 62. We'll hit a high of 80 tomorrow afternoon with quite a bit of cloud cover trying to hang around, but we'll see some sunshine every once in a while. And once we get past that fog early in the morning, things will look good too. I'm Storm Center 7 meteorologist Brittley Ritz on Dayton Severe Weather Station 1290 and 95.7 WHIO.
4: And the latest Canada Live Doppler 7 radar not showing any rain for the Miami Valley this afternoon. Right now it's 79 degrees in Sydney, 78 in downtown Dayton. Our next scheduled news in less than 15 minutes and immediately when it breaks. 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
29: WHIO. Truth over tribe. Conviction over party. Eric Erickson. Conservative, but not captive.
1: Greetings. Welcome. It is Eric Erickson here. Let's see if I can pull up the poll results. From last night, waiting for them to, my gosh, we had a ton of people. Holy moly. That was a lot. So 63% of people said they did something else last night. 27% of people said they watched the NFL game last night. And only 10% of people said they watched the Republican convention last night. Now, I bet the answer is, Erickson, you were supposed to watch it for us. That may actually be the case, that I was supposed to watch it for everybody last night. I assume that might be the case, but that's okay. Because I went back and I watched all the clips. so that I could cover for you guys today what all happened. And there were some good moments last night. There actually were some solid moments from the GOP last night. And I think the president's team in messaging actually hit on the way to cover the Democrats and the way to build up the results from the from the convention last night and have an overarching message to take into the midterms. And that is, it's common sense versus crazy. It is common sense versus crazy. This is the president last night speaking to the crowd. Well, maybe, oh, hang on a second. You know what? So we're having, and we resolved it, but in the process, I muted my own microphone. Trust me, people, I'm a professional. You should see all the actual competent people in the room with me who are trying to make me look like a professional.
0: But on the world stage, America is respected again like we have never been respected before. That I can tell you. And here at home, we ended the woke madness Democrats cruelly inflicted upon America. We abolished all of the diversity, equity, and inclusion mandates across the federal government. We made English the official language of the United States. We banned transgender ideology and critical race theory from our public schools and ended the transgender mutilization of our children. There will be no more mutilization, which is what it was, of our children. And so importantly, we will not have men playing in women's sports. What happened?
1: You know, interestingly enough, the media commentary is that everybody's over the trans issue, that everybody's over the trans issue, and that this is not a compelling issue. And I'm hearing that from political strategists. Elon Musk is running ads on the trans issue, and the Democrats are like, yep, everybody's over it. I don't think people are over it. And the reason I don't think people are over the issue is because you've got people like James Tallarico out there now running away from their prior positions from where
2: they
1: said
2: things. Here, standing with me, you can confidently say there are two sexes, a man and a woman.
3: Absolutely.
2: Speaking of gender, would you vote in favor of a national ban for transgender surgeries when it comes to minors?
3: Absolutely. And in fact, in the legislature, I voted for an amendment that would have restricted the bill in question to a ban on surgeries for minors.
2: In 2023, you voted against SB 14. That was the Texas law banning transgender surgeries for minors and puberty blockers. How come you voted against that?
3: Because the bill was overly broad. And in fact, if you go back and check, I voted for a major amendment to limit the bill to banning surgeries for minors. So I've been consistent on this issue.
2: And what about biological men competing in women's sports? That's a big deal here in Texas.
3: That's right. And I oppose trans athletes playing in girls' sports if it endangers safety or fairness. Every sport has to be safe. And
1: so you got Tallarico now walking back his positions. When James Tallarico is having to walk back the excess of his positions, you know, in fact, that the Democrats went too far. The president, I think, is absolutely right to highlight these positions and the common sense versus crazy, particularly tying it into 9/11. In fact, Mike Rogers, I am going to watch this tonight. Mike Rogers is going to speak tonight, and he intends to tie Abdullah al-Sayed into the support of 9/11. The president last night did the same thing. Listen to the president last night. This is a sharp attack, and this should be an effective attack in Michigan from the president on Abdullah al-Sayed.
0: In Michigan, the Democrat nominee is Abdullah al-Sayed. The fact that he wants to pack the Supreme Court with 23 far-left lunatics, justices. His sister, who's absolutely, you got to listen to this one. His sister celebrated the terrorist slaughter of babies on October 7th. She thought it was a great thing. His sister thought it was a great day. His mother worked for an organization that gave hundreds of thousands of dollars to people that follow Osama bin Laden. And he campaigns with a Marxist agitator who says that America deserved 9/11. We deserve to have 3,000 people killed, two massive structures brought to the ground. We deserved it, right? Yet the Democrats want to make this extremist a U.S. senator.
1: He's right, and the left is screaming mad about it, but the president did an excellent job of highlighting how insane these people are. In fact, the common sense versus crazy. Remember as well the border issue and the Democrats overwhelmingly being apologists for illegal immigration. The president highlighted that last night.
0: But in the past 16 months, a historic record of zero, done by Democrats mostly, couple of Republicans, I guess, but done by Democrats. Zero illegal aliens have been admitted into the United States through your border on Texas, in Texas. And therefore, zero have been admitted into Texas, where they used to be running around, running rampant, killing people, destroying many houses and farms and ruining property values and creating havoc all over the state of Texas.
1: I think the Republicans need to keep pounding. Stop making promises. Stop writing checks you can't cash. The fact that you had John Fetterman, Democratic senator from Pennsylvania, shoot a video is a powerful statement on common sense versus crazy. This is Fetterman.
5: I stand with America. I'm always going to reject the extremes in socialism and that anti-American way of life. Dave McCormick is the kind of senator that gets the job done, and he's going to fight for Pennsylvania. I'm proud to count him as my friend. Right back over my shoulder, that's the iconic U.S. Steel Mill. And that's exactly the kind of thing that will work together and will work with President Trump to fight and defend the steel way of life right here in the Steel Valley. I have this opportunity to introduce this great American, a great senator. And yes, he's in a different party, but I'm proud to count him as my great friend. So for everybody in Dallas, I'm here to introduce Dave McCormick.
1: Good for McCormick for having Fetterman do that. That is an interesting relationship. And of course, the Democrats are furious about Fetterman showing up. But again, it's common sense versus crazy, time and time again, common sense versus crazy. Jake Tapper last night had an interesting observation, and we should just play this so you can hear it yourselves from Jake Tapper on CNN.
6: Calling it Trumpapalooza, of course, is a bit of a gamble for those Republicans facing tight races because Trump is not popular, and neither is his war with Iran, and neither is the rising cost of living, to name a few things. That hasn't really put voters in a palooza-type mood. Democrats are trying to capitalize on that discontent by holding competing events down in Texas with the goal of drawing attention to Trump's unpopularity. But Democrats aren't exactly in the clear either in some of the key races. CNN has some brand new polling out today in two of the most important Senate races this year. The contest in Michigan between Democrat Abdul El-Sayed and former Republican Congressman Mike Rogers, no clear leader. And the contest in Maine between Democrat Troy Jackson and Republican Senator Susan Collins, no clear leader. Both races right now within the margin of error. Clear toss-ups with less than 2 months to go. You'd think theoretically with an unpopular president, the Democrats would be overwhelmingly in the lead, but they are not.
1: They're not. Think about that. Just think about that. We're in a year where the president of the United States has popularity south of 40%. He's where Joe Biden was. When Joe Biden had to bow out of the presidential race, he's where Joe Biden was, according to the polling average. There's a Democratic bias in the polling, all of that, but the president's popularity is south of 50%. It's south of 40% in the average, and the average is pretty good representation. The individual polls never are. The average is. And yet in Michigan and in Maine, the races are tied, and it's not just those states either. The races are tied in those states. The Democrats are not popular. This should tell everyone that there's more to this than it being about Donald Trump. This should tell every single person out there the Democrats are too extreme. This should tell everybody out there that the Republicans actually have a path. It's what I said yesterday at the start of the show. This is why, for those of you who are mad at me and people are mad at me for starting my show criticizing the president for $5,000, you should have tuned in yesterday. Because I spent the entire first hour of yesterday's program making the case to you that the bloodbath everyone says is coming for the GOP is not coming for him, because people really, they don't like the president, but they really hate the Democrats. And the Republicans just need to remind people how much the Democrats rated. Secretary of Energy Chris Wright was on television last night, I believe on Fox News, talking about one of the other reasons the Democrats are hated so much by the
7: bigger problem is refining capacity. Under the Biden administration, they closed over a dozen refineries in the U.S. Gavin Newsom has closed two more large ones in the last 12 months in California. We're rowing the other direction. We're going to expand American refining capacity. I think we'll see gasoline prices go down in the coming weeks.
1: We hope the Price of diesel today is not good, by the way, and oil prices are above $100 a barrel. That's a problem. But also, things are much better than they were under Joe Biden. The question is whether or not Americans feel them. And if Americans don't feel them, the question is whether the GOP can make them be reminded of how much worse things were under the Democrats. Scott Bessent is also working the floor trying to convince people of this.
4: Under this president, more Americans are working than ever before. The private sector has added over 1 million jobs. U.S. manufacturing is roaring back at its fastest pace in years. Companies are investing trillions to build and expand across the United States. And just like in President Trump's first term, the bottom 25% of earners are seeing the biggest wage increases. President Trump has turned this country around once before, and he's doing it again.
1: Listen, he's got a story to tell. The Republicans have got to tell that story, but they need to tell that story in contrast to just how insane the Democrats are. Let me pay you one more insane one. This again, this is James Tallarico in Texas.
2: 2021, you said
3: God is both masculine and feminine and everything in between. God is non-binary.
2: Do you still stand by that?
3: I was being provocative with that statement. I get that. What I was trying to say is that you can't use human categories to define God. And that's not controversial theologically. In fact, the late Charlie Kirk, the late Pope Benedict all said the same thing.
1: Yes, let's bring up Charlie Kirk on the anniversary of his assassination to try to defend the statement that God is non-binary. Yeah, you can't use human categories to define God, except, you know, James Rico is one of those people who believes that we should respect people's pronouns. God wrote the Bible through men, and they assigned the pronoun he, and when he appeared on the planet Earth, descended, born of a Virgin Mary, he came as a man. He picked his pronouns, he, him, God. And James Tallarico respects everyone's pronouns except for God Almighty. It's worth pointing out what weirdos these people are in addition to just how crazy they are. And the Democrats, every time they speak, they get further ammunition. Here's the thing. I think the Republicans, particularly the president, and now Mike Rogers tonight, highlighting Abdul El-Sayed and his affiliation with people who defended 9/11 is going to force the Democrats' hand on that race, and they're going to respond in ways that harm them even more. I think it's helpful for the GOP to continue to go down that path.
29: Those who love him, listen to find out what he's going to say next. Those who disagree with him, also listen to see what he's going to say next. It's the Eric Erickson Show. WHIO is giving away a grand for groceries with your next chance happening at 2 p.m. today.
8: Now from the WHIO News Center, here are the three big things you need to know. New details today on the man accused of abusing seven children in Dayton. The city of Lebanon putting a pause on flock cameras. And we're following details on a plane crash in Miami County that left three people hurt last night. Full details on these stories and more, our next scheduled newscast is at 1 o'clock. I'm Sierra Lawson, WHIO Continuing News.
29: 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What's happening this weekend? 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
18: 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I'm Storm Center 7 meteorologist Prittley Ritz.
8: 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It's 79 degrees in Dayton at 1255 on 1290 and 95.7 WHIO.
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1: So you want the red flag for the state of play right now? There is a red flag. Tony Fabrizio, who is President Trump's pollster, has released a new poll. James Tallarico is beating Ken Paxton in Texas by 4 points. That's outside the error rate for polling this time of year. That's deep unpopularity for the president showing up. This is among likely voters in Texas. You've got the Democrat James Tallarico ahead of Ken Paxton in a poll. It's by Tony Fabrizio and Impact Research, which is a Democratic firm for the AARP, but it's the president's pollster. A Republican and Democratic pollster getting together to do this poll that has this. So just keep that in mind. This is the environment. That's why you got to keep the heat on the Democrats now and just remind people the Democrats are a bunch of weirdos. This hour of the program brought to you by Van Allen Golf, vanallengolf.com, A-L-L-E-N, vanallengolf.com. 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Text show to 33777. Come hang out with me. Boy, do I have stories to tell y'all, including the one time I had a governor pitch me on moving to his state because he said that if I moved to his state, my governor wouldn't be gay. It was actually a very funny comment. And then he stopped and he says, "Are we off the record?" Oh, do I have stories to share? So come text show to 33777. When we come back, the affordability problems out there, we do need to be realistic. We do need to talk about them, and we do need to plot a path forward for victory, which I think we can do and stop the Democrats. Before I get there, I've got to tell you about Cozy Earth. 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And by the way, I sell the sheets all the time because I have the sheets. 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
19: For This Week in History, I'm Ron Otto. September 6th, 1901, President William McKinley is shot at an expo in Buffalo, New York, and dies 8 days later.
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19: September 6th, 1997, around 2.5 billion people watched the funeral for Princess Diana. September 8th is a big day. In 1998, Mark McGwire passes Roger Maris.
21: Down the left field line, is it enough? Gone! There it is! 62! 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
19: In 1930, 3M begins marketing its transparent adhesive tape they call Scotch Tape. And September 8th, 2022, Queen Elizabeth II dies at the age of 96. And September 9th, 1941, singer-songwriter Otis Redding is born.
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8: 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We're following details on a Miami County plane crash.
18: Rain chances moving in for your weekend. I'm Storm Center 7 meteorologist Brittley Ritz. We'll talk about when you'll get some dry time to get outside this weekend and, of course, how much rain you can expect.
23: No problems on area roadways. We have no accidents or delays. Jason Michaels, WHIO Triple Team Traffic.
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8: And it's our top local story. The NTSB and the FAA are both looking into a plane crash in Miami County. This happening near Troy Sky Park around 9:30 last night, leaving 2 6-year-olds and a pilot, Troy Hahn, injured.
24: Investigators say their preliminary investigation found that the plane hit a tree while approaching the runway here. Hahn was seriously hurt in the crash, according to the State Highway Patrol.
8: And that's News Center 7's Xavier Hershovitz. The two kids are expected to be okay. WHIO News Time is 101. It's now 79 degrees in downtown Dayton. And no more flock cameras in the city of Lebanon for the time being. The city council voting on Tuesday to disable all 20 of its license plate readers following concerns over its privacy and security. Mayor Mark Messer says all local officers have used the tool correctly, but the company failed to answer his questions on privacy. A follow-up vote over the future of these cameras is set for the 22nd. And a judge orders a mental evaluation for a man accused of abusing his girlfriend's children in Dayton. Stephanus Golden pleading not guilty by reason of insanity to several felonies, including child endangerment.
25: Now, his girlfriend, Heather Pippin, pleaded guilty to strangulation, endangering children, and obstruction crimes. In April, investigators went to that house to check on Roe Avenue in Dayton. They rescued 7 children inside. Montgomery County Prosecutor Matt Heck called the abuse sadistic.
8: And that's News Center 7's Nick Foley. Pippin is set to be sentenced later this month. To Warren County, the mayor of Franklin is set to go on a temporary leave to fulfill his military obligations. Brent Centers will be leaving in the fall to serve with the Ohio National Guard. Effective last month, Vice Mayor Todd Hall stepped up into the mayoral position and will be filling this role until Centers gets back.
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8: And a shelter in place yesterday for a senior home in Miamisburg after a man fired shots into the air nearby. This happening just after 12:30 yesterday afternoon on Washington Church Road near the Stony Ridge Senior Living Facility. Cops say a man ran away after the shooting and that another left in a car. No word yet on any arrests. No one was hurt in the gunfire. WHIO News Time is 103. The Storm Center 7 forecast is next.
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2: If you're trying to buy a home right now, and it's a tough time to do so with mortgage rates having jumped so much, home prices, although they've softened, are still really much higher than they were 5 years ago, you may be tempted by offers from builders or occasionally from real estate sellers for a special low rate on a mortgage when you're buying a home. But two warnings for you. You want to make sure that low mortgage rate stays in place for the life of a loan, not just for a teaser year or two. And second, you need to make sure that if you compare the price of that home versus others in the area, that they're not just boosting the price of the home to subsidize you getting that lower mortgage rate. If everything's A-OK, the rate stays the same, the life of the mortgage, and the price of the home isn't inflated. And then it's a deal.
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8: 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Now with the Miami Valley's most accurate and dependable forecast, here's Storm Center 7 meteorologist Brittley Ritz.
18: Upper 70s today, dodging a few showers and a rumble of thunder throughout the afternoon. Most will stay dry and nothing severe is expected. 62 tomorrow morning, cooler, not as muggy. 80 for the afternoon with just a few passing clouds. 68 Saturday morning, hitting a high of 82 Saturday afternoon. Unfortunately, we are dodging rain chances on the front half of your Saturday. Lingering showers early Sunday, then we'll gradually clear things out. Bring back a high of 84 degrees on Sunday. Monday, hot and humid, a high of 87, feeling more like we're in the 90s because it's so muggy and the occasional cloud to give you shade. I'm Storm Center 7 meteorologist Brittley Ritz on Dayton's Severe Weather Station 1290 and 95.7 WHIO.
8: And the latest scan of the live Doppler 7 radar is looking all clear throughout the Miami Valley this afternoon. Right now it's 78 degrees in Wilmington, 81 now in downtown Dayton. 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
26: I'm on the 100th floor of the World Trade Center with 30 people in the building.
27: They had a lot of emergency workers around the building. And of course, everybody's hoping that these people were

0: to shake each other's hands and wish each other good luck. And it's great knowing you. And of all those guys I was surrounded by, I'm the only one that's alive. They all died.
1: They went up and put themselves back in harm's way just to save other people. They were true heroes.
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3: WHIO.

Ladies and gentlemen, welcome. It is Eric Erickson here. The phone number is 877-973-7425. Red alert in Georgia. Prepare yourselves. I just want you to get ready for that cackle because Kamala Harris is coming into the state to campaign for John Ossoff. Prepare yourselves. It is the time that we find the time to hope for time to think of the future that is not the past. So vote for John Ossoff. Oh, how annoying this is going to be to have Kamala Harris come to the state of Georgia or even just fed into your radio. Good gracious. It's time for the Republicans to remind people of what was and the process of that. We do need to have a little bit of grown-up conversation, my friends, because there is data out there that is not particularly comforting for people right now. And the question is, how does the GOP respond? So here's my grand theory on stuff. Back in the day when I ran political campaigns, I remember would tell clients that know when you're the minority, even when you think you're right, but also be honest with people. You can spin, but don't spin without actually acknowledging reality, because people recognize that when you don't feel like things are good and everyone around you tells you things are good, well, that doesn't work well for you. And people feel like you're lying. The Atlanta Fed, which is just down the street from me here in Atlanta, calculates that as of May, a household would need income of $124,674 a year to afford a median-priced home. That's 45% more than the median household makes. That's not good. So the median household income in the United States, that's not the average. It's where most people are earning. They're earning just over $80,000 a year. And to buy a house, you need $124,674 a year. People are being priced out of the American dream. That's a problem. Additionally, this is from CNBC today. U.S. wholesale prices rose in August, according to a report Thursday that could play a key role in the Federal Reserve's upcoming interest rate decision. The producer price index, a measure of final demand, costs for goods and services, increased a seasonally adjusted 0.4% for the month. That's in line with the Dow Jones consensus, the Bureau of Labor Statistics reported. On an annual basis, that put the producer price index at 5.4%. Well above the Fed's 2% inflation target and 0.1 percentage point higher than expected. The PPI rose 0.1% in July, a slight revision from the original estimate. Excluding food and energy, the core PPI accelerated by 0.2% against the forecast of 0.3% increase. Core less trade services, another volatile category, was up 0.3% in line with estimates. Stock market futures were negative following the report, the release of which coincided with U.S. crude prices topping $100 a barrel. Treasury yields moved sharply higher, with the 10-year note hitting its highest since November 2023. Net-net, today's PPI inflation report does nothing to turn down the warnings about the inflation threats the economy faces, especially if you're an inflation hawk with an itchy trigger finger at the Fed. Energy prices in particular and goods prices overall were responsible for most of the PPI increase. Final demand energy prices rose 4.2%, pushed largely by soaring diesel, which surged 24.1%. Goods prices broadly increased 1.1%. Service prices were up just 0.1%, with a 2.3% increase in transportation warehousing. Portfolio management costs, a closely watched metric in the PPI calculations, fell 1.6% for the month, but were still up 18.8% for the year from a year ago. There's also further signs of pipeline pressure. Processed goods prices increased 1.8%, while unprocessed goods accelerated 1.1%. The report comes less than a week before the Fed will release their decision on interest rates. In a separate report, the Consumer Price Index is going to be out Friday. CPI.

0: CPI is expected to show headline inflation at 3.4%, though core is expected to be 2.4%. Both Bureau of Labor Statistics measures feed into the Fed's primary inflation gauge, the Personal Consumption Expenditures Price Index, though it will not be released until later in the month and after next week's policy meeting. After being on hold through 2026, the Fed is expected to approve a quarter percentage point hike of its benchmark interest rate, though market pricing has been volatile. Traders slightly increased their bets on a trade on a rate increase following the PPI numbers. I wouldn't be surprised. The Federal Reserve is committed to getting inflation down to 2%, and it's still too high. It's pricing people out. The Dow is now down 275. The S&P down 30. NASDAQ down 89. The top 100 of the NASDAQ are down 204 points. And where is oil right now? Brent is at $106 a barrel. West Texas crude is at $101 a barrel. Even natural gas prices are not doing well. They're at $2.80. They're down a little bit, but still high. Republicans just need to understand where we are right now in the economy. U.S. diesel now fetches $200 a barrel. That's the highest price since the situation in Iran. Iran is trying to make it expensive for us as we're trying to make it expensive for them. Here's the thing. The economy isn't doing well right now, and a lot of it is because of Iran. In fact, the president said something that people are scratching their heads over the president saying. I'm not scratching my head over the president saying this at all. I think that the president is right on this, and I think he's a realist. This is the president talking to reporters on his way to Dallas yesterday.
1: The attacks are made by us. We've knocked out 9 of their ships. I would say that the attacks are caused by us. Yeah, and you're going to see a lot more. We've taken out about 9 of their tankers. Many of them are gunzo.
2: Mr. President,
1: we're going to find out.
2: Mr. President,
1: I think the war is going to end immediately after the election. I think the war will end immediately after the election. Because they can't hold out any longer. They're desperate to try and affect the election so that we can get a nice, weak group of people in there and leave them alone and let them have their nuclear weapon.
0: Listen, I don't think the president is wrong, and I think he needs to make this case to the American people. I think Iran absolutely wants us to be as miserable as possible through the election so the GOP gets punished. And I think if the president goes to the American people and say, listen, we all agree they can't have nuclear weapons. And if the Democrats come back in charge, Iran's going to get nuclear weapons. But whether you believe me on that or not, the president should say, you've got to understand that at this moment, Iran is trying to wreck our economy so that you do put weak Democrats in power. And you need to understand that if you do this, it benefits Iran, and Iran's going to get nuclear weapons, and we can't have Iran with nuclear weapons. But we ought to be realistic with the American people that, yeah, diesel prices are high right now, and you know that's going to affect food prices. It's going to affect food prices because diesel is what fires up the combines and the tractors and the 18-wheelers getting the food to grocery stores. All that's going to be passed on to you and me. So one of my frustrations with the president on the issue of tariffs, because the tariffs are hurting the American public. And if you got rid of the tariffs, if you didn't have a trade war with Canada right now, a lot of the economic problems we're dealing with Iran, they wouldn't go away, but they would be mitigated in a way that the American people would feel real savings. But the president and his team, they need to be honest with the American people that, yes, prices are up right now, and it is because Iran believes they can hold us hostage so that you elect Democrats. And the Democrats are the party right now that have sided with the terrorists from 9/11 and believe the United States deserves what we got on 9/11. And are these the people you want in charge right now? People are being priced out of houses. People are being priced out of groceries. More and more people are having to use their credit cards for basic things. People are starting to default on car payments and house payments. People are paying minimums on their credit card while still using their credit card. Their minimum's going up each month. It's hard for people right now. The macro picture is great. We have virtually full employment right now. The unemployment rate is 4.1%. When you account for people with disabilities and the like, that's about full employment. That's a brilliant, brilliant metric. Wages have gone up, but they're starting to be eaten in by inflation again. But wages are going up. Jobs are there. The economy is doing well. The spending power of the American public is still going strong. We got a case for the GOP to make to people. The problem is that the Democrats have a case to make as well, that your gas prices are high and your grocery prices are high. And I think if the president's just real honest with people and says, listen, the Iranians will wait until the election is over and they will cut a deal. But right now they're trying to hurt me and they're trying to hurt my party because they want nuclear weapons. Just make that case. And also make the case to the American public that, yeah, you know what? We had a lot of work to do when we got in office because of what Joe Biden and the Democrats did to the economy. And we're trying to dig ourselves out of the mess that Joe Biden made. Pivot to blaming the Democrats and reminding people of how bad it was and remind people how much the Democrats covered up Joe Biden's diminished state. I don't know that it'll work, but when you couple it with pointing out to people how insane the Democrats are, maybe it will. I think you combine the reality that the Democrats are insane with reminding people that much of what we're dealing with is stuff we dealt with because of Joe Biden's insanity and infirmity and disability. I think the American people are willing to say, you know what? I don't want to go back to that, and I don't want to go back to crazy. Why would you want to go back to crazy? Why would you want to go back to that? I have no idea why anyone would want to go back to that. I don't think we can afford to go back to that. And that's the question for the American public. Can you afford to go back to the policies of the Biden administration where inflation was even higher, jobs were scarcer, and our enemies did not fear us? Say what you will about Iran, but they don't like the United States right now. Say what you will about Russia, but the president has helped Ukraine put points on the board. We have apparently helped Ukraine design a new missile that can go so far that Ukraine doesn't have enough territory in which to fire the missile. They're going to have to do a live fire test into Russia, I guess. By the way, that shows that their robust defense complex can build the old Patriot missiles that are no longer classified, allow them to supplement us in the development of like a Patriot missile. That's not a bad thing to do. We've got options. The question is, will the president take the options? And in taking the options, I think the president just needs to be honest with people. Yes, things are expensive right now. Iran is trying to rough us up with the economy. And also, we're digging out from Joe Biden. And also, do you want to bring the crazy back? Do you really want the crazy to come back? Because we're deploying common sense right now. And it's taken some time for the turnaround. But the turnaround is coming. And we will turn it completely backwards if we go back to Joe Biden and the wokes and allow the people who want boys to be in girls' sports. There is a message to be had by the GOP. And I think they kind of settled on it last night in Dallas. It is common sense versus crazy. And I don't want crazy to come back.
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5: Now from the WHIO News Center, here are the three big things you need to know. Some changes are coming tonight in the northbound lanes of I-75. A judge orders a mental evaluation for a Dayton man accused of abusing seven children. And we're following an ongoing investigation into a Miami County plane crash last night. Full details on these stories and more, our next scheduled newscast is at 1:30. I'm Sierra Lawson, WHIO Continuing News.
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8: I want to tell you some good news. 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
18: 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I'm Storm Center 7 meteorologist Prittley Ritz.
5: 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It's 81 degrees in Dayton at 125 on 1290 and 95.7 WHIO.
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0: Hello, my friends. By the way, I gotta say, if anybody knows Jimmy McCullough down near Fayetteville at J. Straw Woodworking, I came to my office and there was a box for me, and it is a wooden giant pizza cutter. And it's made out of wood. There's no metal involved, but it is well made. It is gorgeous. It's also got my name on it. He used the Erickson for my show logo. So Jimmy McCullough, somebody tell Jimmy I said thank you. J. Straw Woodworking. My buddy Casey Maddox. Somebody put up a picture last night on Twitter and said, put up a picture of something you made by hand from scratch. I put up my cinnamon rolls. Freaking Casey Maddox put up a table and chairs. I hate people who are that angry. My buddy Drew Ryan, like all these, Charlie, my producer, that they make all this, like, I want to be, Jesus was a carpenter. I want to be more like Jesus. I should learn woodworking. And I suck at it. I mean, my Pinewood Derby car when I was a kid, good Lord. It was like you might as well just take it out of the box and slap some wheels and paint on it because I was not that crafty. My dad did a good job. I don't know that my father remembers my car that he helped me make for my Pinewood Derby. I've still got it somewhere. He came around and saw what I was doing by myself, and it was pathetic, and he didn't use the R word, but he could have, and it would have been justified. He got it looking like an old-timey car for me. I am not handy with wood. The whole idea of building a table or a chair, I would love to do it. It'd be an expensive hobby, but I'd get to buy the power tools. And I would love to learn how to build a table or a cabinet or something like that. And there are people who volunteer to show me and let me just explain to you that you don't want me to learn because you will lose a finger. I'm jealous of the people who can do stuff like that. And so here comes Jimmy McCullough, who I have never met and makes this pizza peel for me. And I'm mesmerized by the people who can do this for them. Casey Mack made a table and chairs. Show off. But I mean, is it not like Christ-like to work with wood since he was a carpenter's son at least, but I think he probably learned the woodworking from his earthly father. And me, I mean, I know how to kill trees, not actually like turn them into stuff. I look at plants and they die. Y'all, I am not a gardener. I did plant a tomato plant and I got great tomatoes and the freaking squirrels ate them first. Okay, I got to move on. My jealousy of people who can are carpenters. Perfectly Snug will give you a perfectly snug night's sleep. You put the mattress topper on your bed. My daughter's comes today. She's so excited. She's been it's a college apartment. She says her room gets super hot at night. She's woken up all every night hot. She wants one of these so bad. So you put the perfectly snug mattress topper on your bed. They come in twin XL. They come in queen. They come in king. They come in California king. How do I know? Because I ordered my daughter one for her twin XL bed in her college apartment. And they can cool you down. They just blow cool air. They got fans that circulate cool air through. Not only do the fans circulate cool air through, but they can also heat up. I actually like the heat better. It makes my back feel so good. I go to the gym. I do the deadlifts. I come home. I do the squats. I'm sore. And the heat just feels so good. And you can get one of these. Go to perfectlysnug.com/Erickson. 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
5: 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It's our top local story. A Miami County plane crash leaves three people hurt.
18: Temperatures cooling down for a second and a second only. I'm Storm Center 7 meteorologist Brittley Ritz. It's going to get hot again. We'll talk about how hot and when.
12: Area roadways are looking good. We have no accidents or delays. Jason Michaels, WHIO, triple team traffic.
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5: And it's our top local story. A plane crash in Miami County leaves pilot Troy Hahn and 2 6-year-olds hurt last night. Both the NTSB and FAA are now looking into the wreck near Troy Sky Park.
19: Investigators say their preliminary investigation found that the plane hit a tree while approaching the runway here. Hahn was seriously hurt in the crash, according to the State Highway Patrol.
5: And that's News Center 7's Xavier Hershovitz. The two kids were sent to a hospital and are expected to be okay. And a mental evaluation is ordered for a man accused of abusing 7 children in Dayton. The kids were rescued from a home on Roe Avenue back in April, with Montgomery County Prosecutor Matt Heck describing conditions as sadistic. The mother, Heather Pippin, is pleading guilty to several charges. She's set to be sentenced later this month. Her boyfriend, Stephanus Golden, is pleading not guilty by reason of insanity, now waiting for that evaluation. And drivers who use I-75 North, there's some upcoming changes you'll want to know about.
20: Tonight, the Ohio Department of Transportation will shift northbound lanes to the right side of the road. They will also temporarily close the ramps from State Route 4 and State Route 48 and permanently close the contraflow lane.
5: And that's News Center 7's Nick Foley reporting. The city of Lebanon now has all 20 of its Flock cameras covered over privacy and security concerns. The city council voting on Tuesday to disable the license plate readers, with a follow-up vote set for the 22nd to decide on the future of the cameras. Mayor Mark Messer says all local agencies have used the cameras correctly, but the Flock company failed to answer his questions regarding data safety.
3: This is WHIO Continuing News.
5: And a new gas station now open in Miamisburg. Wawa is welcoming customers for the first time at its new spot on Springboro Pike in Austin Landing, giving away free t-shirts and coffee to the first 100 people. Multiple other Wawas are already open here in the Miami Valley, including Huber Heights and Tip City. Now with the Miami Valley's most accurate and dependable forecast, here's Storm Center 7 meteorologist Brittley Ritz.
2: This afternoon, a high temperature of 77 degrees. Looking at a glimpse of sunshine or two, spotty showers and storms a possibility throughout the afternoon, but most of us will stay dry. Going into tomorrow morning, rural areas will be in the 50s. Metro, 62. We'll hit a high of 80 tomorrow afternoon with quite a bit of cloud cover trying to hang around, but we'll see some sunshine every once in a while. And once we get past that fog early in the morning, things will look good, too. I'm Storm Center 7 meteorologist Brittley Ritz on Dayton's Severe Weather Station 1290 and 95.7 WHIO.
5: And the latest scan of the live Doppler 7 radar is looking all clear throughout the Miami Valley this afternoon. Right now it's 79 degrees in Springboro, 81 in downtown Dayton. 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
8: Let's say you got a kid who's going to be off to college this fall or is already in, and you're just really frustrated how much it's going to cost. 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
28: 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We're looking at a live picture from Washington, and there is smoke pouring out of the Pentagon.
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0: We share a night of laughs off the record, stories that are not safe for me to tell on radio for a variety of reasons, but it'll be a fun night. Text the word show to 33777. A lot of people these days, will say repeatedly these days, something that they don't like, it's an op. That's if I don't like it, other people are saying it must be an op. Look, there's Anderson Cooper with Jacob Coxon. Jacob Coxon worked for Anthropic over fears of AI. He's been making the TV rounds. Not everything in life is an op, an operation, a planned operation to shift a narrative. But I'm believing that this Jacob Coxon guy is part of an operation to try to get us to stop AI development. I wonder if the Chinese, the progressives, something. Just listen to part of this from last night. With
9: just in the same way that the response to Evan's post was sort of surprise. It was like, this can't be real. Surely a guy working on this technology can't actually believe there's this level of danger. No, that's completely genuine, and these people are also completely genuine when they are begging to be regulated. This is a genuine, they find themselves in a scenario where they're compelled to race towards building a deadly technology, and they would love for some sort of international body to allow them to approach it at a reasonable pace. They just don't trust that the people around them are going to get there in a safe way, so they feel like they have to race there too.
0: You got that? That we need an international body. We need an international body. This guy, Jacob Coxon, he worked for Anthropic for 2 months. 2 months. Before he worked for Anthropic, which does Claude, he worked for OpenAI, which does ChatGPT. While he was at OpenAI, he complained that the people at OpenAI don't believe that AI is going to kill everybody. So the guy who was upset at OpenAI for not believing it was going to kill everybody goes to Anthropic, works there for 2 months, and then quits and says, oh my gosh, they believe AI is going to kill everybody. Jacob Coxon, I want to read you this. This is from Dylan Loomis. The story is fascinating and easily one of the most important things happening at the intersection of AI and politics right now. Jacob Coxon, a relatively unknown AI researcher, gives the Wall Street Journal an exclusive story about his resignation from Anthropic and his concerns about AI. 20 minutes after the Wall Street Journal story drops, Jacob posts on Twitter about how he's concerned that AI could kill us all in a few years. This post now has over 149 million views. For reference, Ilya Sutskever, a well-known AI name, left OpenAI in 2024, and his announcement post received fewer than 6 million views. Bear in mind, Jacob Coxon's X account has no prior posting activity public, but it immediately reposted and boosted by numerous AI doomer policy advocacy nonprofits funded by the same donor, Jan Tallon, who just happens to be one of the leading investors in it.
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5: All lanes are closed on southbound 75 in Sydney this hour due to a crash near Fair Road. You'll want to get off at Wapakoneta Avenue to avoid this, as it's sitting at about a 20-minute delay. We'll have another Red Alert update in just minutes. I'm Sierra Lawson on Dayton's traffic station, 1290 and 95.7 WHIO.
0: Overlap with the groups that wrote the Biden-era AI policies. It's well-known information you can seek out if you want details. This all seems to come back to regulatory capture and political motives. None of this feels natural. Jacob can say these are his real views all he wants, and they may be, but there's clearly far more to this story. You understand this. This guy worked for a company for a little bit. At first, he worked for a far left organization that does the Extinction People. He then went to work for OpenAI for a couple months and couldn't get anybody on record saying they think it's going to kill everybody. So he goes to Anthropic. He finds one guy who says he thinks it's going to kill everybody. He leaves, plants a story in the Wall Street Journal. 20 minutes after the Wall Street Journal runs a story, he announces it on Twitter. Hardly has any followers. His tweet goes viral, and Democratic politicians who want to regulate AI and ban it suddenly seize on this guy. That feels a little bit too coordinated, does it not? It just seems like a guy comes out of nowhere and he's suddenly on CNN. He's suddenly on Fox News. He's suddenly everywhere talking about how we're all going to die. That just seems a little less than organic. A guy spends 6 weeks saying that this is somehow the ultimate super weapon. This is his interview with Brett Baer. Listen to this.
9: I agree with Evan that right now the threat is minimal of actual takeover. But because of self-improvement, this AI is making themselves smarter, could happen as soon as next year. Some people even say 6 months. So this attitude is shared across the industry, where people essentially are aware that the work they are currently doing, if we don't slow down, could lead to AI takeover by the end of the decade.
1: So what do you say to the people who look at this and say the American government could potentially put in regulations, could put in guardrails, and could throttle back some companies or set up regulations, but we have no control over what China does, what India does? How do you answer that question? You heard Scott Bessent in the piece before this kind of make a similar argument.
9: I think you have to think of this as an arms race. This technology is not ordinary technology. It's not like other forms of innovation. This is essentially a super weapon. And I think that I expect the international community to be ready to make agreements about how to control the development of super weapon technology.
1: So people would say, if you say it's like an arms race, then we've dealt with nuclear weapons and kind of a standoff with mutual assured destruction and worked with allies and enemies to say, we've got the stuff too. Don't think that you're going to get away with anything. So does that work against what you're saying? What would you like to see happen?
9: Yeah, so unfortunately, we know how to control nuclear weapons pretty much. We don't yet know how to control AI. This is possibly the most dangerous technology that humanity has ever created. It's basically out of science fiction. I think we have no other choice but to cooperate internationally, because an arms race would be disastrous.
0: Oh, you got a British guy who worked for the Extinction Rebellion who thinks we need international cooperation to ban AI, which what uses power? What does the Extinction Rebellion want to do? Shut down power access. And he's selling that we're all going to, y'all, I'm sorry, I've read the Bible. The AI is not going to be what kills us all. It is not. AI is not going to kill us all. Remember, the same people who are today telling you that AI is going to kill everybody within 10 years were last year telling us global warming was going to kill everybody within 10 years. It's the same group of people. This guy worked for the environmental group Extinction Rebellion that was telling everybody with Greta Thunberg that the world was going to come to an end in 10 years. And now, surprise, he's like, the world is still going to come to an end. It's just going to be the robots. It's not going to be the environment. Jordan Scatell Jacob Coxon, who dramatically resigned from Anthropic yesterday, worked there for a grand total of 6 weeks starting in July. All of his socials appeared yesterday. It's not that's the sign of something coordinated. Bernie Sanders' first Doomer gathering featured Chinese Communist Party representatives. Jordan also put Jacob Coxon was in fact an extremely short-term employee at Anthropic. I traced this picture of him at the most ICML conference on July 8th, 2026. When you zoom in, you can see he's wearing an OpenAI badge. The second photo is from a conference that shows when they presented the poster. That was July 8th. So he was at OpenAI, and then he jumped ship to Anthropic, and now he's jumped ship to the press in what appears to be a very clear warning sign that the Doomers want us to shut it all down. The Doomers are scared. OpenAI and Anthropic employees are rallying for the idea that we've got to slow down, we've got to regulate, we've got to do the right thing, we've got to stop it, we've got to do this. I'm sorry, but this guy worked for a left-wing advocacy group, the Extinction Rebellion, that believes that we got to shut down power consumption. What is the biggest thing that the environmentalists complain about? The data centers, that they use too much power. In fact, Javier Blas, who's one of the leading energy experts in the world, says that the demand for coal is going to rise because of data centers. We're going to need more coal in the market. And along comes this guy who worked for the Extinction Rebellion and says, no, that's not true at all. He denies, by the way, that he worked with third parties. As far as the whistleblowing comes out, that's an interesting denial on his part. Good for Brett Baer asking him and says, I'm sorry, people, but this is not some organic thing. You can just tell it's not organic. So Parker Thayer, who's an investigative researcher for Capital Research, right? This looks like the start of a very sophisticated and well-funded PR operation to get support for Democrats to regulate AI into oblivion. The guy with minimal followers and no previous account activity goes to the Wall Street Journal, publishes an exclusive with quotes from him on his resignation 18 minutes before his Twitter piece goes up. Within hours, it has tens of thousands of reposts, and the account has 100,000 followers. The post is punchy, quotable. It almost seems professionally written. The first three accounts to quote tweet it all do so within 15 minutes of the initial posting. Remember, this account had zero engagement beforehand, so an organic reach explanation is unlikely. According to Grok, the accounts that pushed it are Nathan Calvin, a general counsel at Encode AI, Peter Wildeford, the head of policy for the AI Policy Network, and Dekojo Taljo, the head of the AI Futures Project, all of which are up-and-coming AI Doomer advocacy nonprofits. The AI Futures Project website says it's funded primarily by the Survival and Flourishing Fund, which says on its own website that it's advised Jan Tallon, Skype creator and one of the leading investors in Anthropic, to grant over $2.5 million to the fund. Encode AI says it's also funded by the Survival and Flourishing Fund. And wouldn't you know it, the Survival and Flourishing Fund also says it told Jan Tallon to grant $2 million to the AI Policy Network. What are the odds that the first three quote tweets of this guy's post were all from major AI restriction policy advocates funded generously by the exact same donor? Jacob Coxon doesn't even have much of a resume. But we know that in 2022, he got a $20,000, 159 scholarship for the long-term future scholarship program from the Good Ventures Foundation, one of the philanthropic vehicles of Dustin Moskowitz, a notorious AI doomer who spent tens, if not hundreds of millions of dollars on policy advocacy to restrict AI, while also being invested in Anthropic. And it appears Anthropic is using all of this to carve out a niche position for itself so David can't slay Goliath. Anthropic wants to be Goliath. Just think about this. Anthropic wants to be Goliath. You got people who are major investors in Anthropic. They bet the house that Anthropic is going to be the dominant AI. And now Anthropic is seeking to get regulation of the industry with regulation supported by Anthropic that would shut out competition from being able to compete with Anthropic. This doesn't appear to be a coincidence at all. It appears to be the AI doomers and Anthropic essentially making the bed and laying in the bed with the doomers who believe the technology is going to destroy everyone, so long as Anthropic gets to be the one to write the regulation. And this kid was the face of it all. Minutes after the Wall Street Journal ran the story, everyone in the AI doomer community just happens to find his tweet that he posts 18 minutes after the story goes live, and they all retweet it. Coincidences upon coincidences. I don't think they're coincidences at all. I think we're being played by an operation to shut down the American competitive advantage in AI, probably for China. 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
5: Drivers on 75 South in Sydney want to take a detour this hour. A crash near Fair Road is blocking the right lane of traffic, creating a delay up through Wapakoneta Avenue. You'll want to take that exit or even the one before this at State Route 119 in Anna to avoid getting stuck in this. We'll have another Red Alert update in just minutes. I'm Sierra Lawson on Dayton's traffic station, 1290 and 95.7 WHIO.
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8: I've talked at length about how many problems people are having with debt collectors right now, the amount of credit card debt outstanding, the largest it's ever been. 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But don't let it ruin your friendship or family relationship. 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
2: Rain chances moving in for your weekend. I'm Storm Center 7 meteorologist Prittley Ritz.
5: 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It's 81 degrees in Dayton at 156 on 1290 and 95.7 WHIO.
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0: Hello, my friends. It is Eric Erickson here, and I am delighted to have you with me. The phone number is 877-973-7425. If you would like to be on the program, I would be very, very happy to have you. By the way, I hope you will text Eric, E-R-I-C-K, to 33777. We got a lot of new listeners around the country, and that's important just so you know what you get if you text Eric. My name is E-R-I-C-K. I took my wife to her oncology appointment last Tuesday, I think it was, or Tuesday before last, and dropped my car off at the valet at the cancer center. And the guy asked me for my last name. I said, Erickson. He says, which way? And I said, what do you mean, which way? And he held his name tag, and he was E-R-I-K. He says, are you E-R-I-K? Are you E-R-I-C? Are you E-R-I-C-K? And I fell out laughing. I said, wow, you got the hardest one. I got the best of both worlds. I got the C and the K, and you're stuck with the K. He says, nobody around here spells my name right. Nobody spells. I don't know why my parents put the K instead of the C. I said, buddy, I know a friend who's an E-R-I-C-H. And he says, I bet even his own family don't spell his name right. It's like, buddy, you are not wrong. You are not. So text Eric, E-R-I-C-K, to 33777. 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
21: 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And that's ultimately reflected in what you pay for insurance. So a lot of people who are buying legit health insurance on a healthcare exchange are finding, I just can't keep this, and they're stopping paying. And then you're hearing a pitch for what they call behind your and my back skinnies. These are pretend health insurance policies. The brochures are really fancy, but if something's really wrong, you have a big illness, a big expense, they don't pay. They may pay for routine doctor visits, but something really goes wrong, that premium wasn't worth it.
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2: 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It's our top local story, an investigation now underway for a Miami County plane crash.
23: Rain chances moving in for your weekend. I'm Storm Center 7 meteorologist Brittley Ritz. We'll talk about when you'll get some dry time to get outside this weekend and, of course, how much rain you can expect.
20: This is a WHIO Red Alert traffic update.
2: You'll want to avoid a part of southbound 75 in Sydney this hour. A crash is currently blocking the right lane of traffic at Fair Road, causing a backup to Wapakoneta Avenue. You'll want to take that exit there or even getting up to this at State Route 119 in Anna. These stories and more coming up. I'm Sierra Lawson. 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
20: 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Over 90 years as the Miami Valley's weather, traffic, and news station.
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5: and it's our top local story. Both the NTSB and the FAA are both looking into a plane crash in Miami County. This happening near Troy Sky Park at around 9:30 last night, leaving 2 6-year-olds and pilot Troy Hahn injured.
1: Investigators say their preliminary investigation found that the plane hit a tree while approaching the runway here. Hahn was seriously hurt in the crash, according to the State Highway Patrol.
5: And that's News Center 7's Xavier Hershovitz. The two kids are expected to be okay. WHIO News Time is 2:02. It's now 81 degrees in downtown Dayton. And no more flock cameras in the city of Lebanon for the time being. The city council voting on Tuesday to disable all 20 of its license plate readers following concerns over its privacy and security. Mayor Mark Messer says all local officers have used the tool correctly, but the company failed to answer his questions on privacy. A follow-up vote over the future of these cameras is set for the 22nd. And a judge orders a mental evaluation for a man accused of abusing his girlfriend's children in Dayton. Stephanus Golden pleading not guilty by reason of insanity to several felonies, including child endangerment.
4: Now, his girlfriend, Heather Pippin, pleaded guilty to strangulation, endangering children, and obstruction crimes. In April, investigators went to that house to check on Roe Avenue in Dayton. They rescued 7 children inside. Montgomery County Prosecutor Matt Heck called the abuse sadistic.
5: And that's News Center 7's Nick Foley. Pippin is set to be sentenced later this month. To Warren County, the mayor of Franklin is set to go on a temporary leave to fulfill his military obligations. Brent Centers will be leaving in the fall to serve with the Ohio National Guard. Effective last month, Vice Mayor Todd Hall stepped up into the mayoral position and will be filling this role until Centers gets back.
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5: And we're learning that a forensic expert will be examining 7-year-old Herschel Kreechbaum's remains. His bones were found near the McClure Bridge in Dayton last summer, with his manner and cause of death being ruled as undetermined. His mom, Ashley Johnson, and her boyfriend, Michael Kendrick, are both facing charges in this, with Kendrick facing the more serious charges of murder and gross abuse of a corpse. Court documents show an examination was requested earlier this month, and his bones will be sent to a forensic anthropologist in Iowa. WHIO News Time is 2:04. 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
9: For This Week in History, I'm Ron Otto. September 6th, 1901, President William McKinley is shot at an expo in Buffalo, New York, and dies 8 days later.
24: Goodbye, England's Rose.
9: September 6th, 1997, around 2.5 billion people watched the funeral for Princess Diana. September 8th is a big day. In 1998, Mark McGwire passes Roger Maris.
25: Down the left field line, is it enough? Gone! There it is! 62! Touch first, Mark. You are the new single season home run king.
9: In 1930, 3M begins marketing its transparent adhesive tape they call Scotch Tape. And September 8th, 2022, Queen Elizabeth II dies at the age of 96. And September 9th, 1941, singer-songwriter Otis Redding is born.
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5: 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A reminder, this hour's $1,000 keyword is fund. 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Now with the Miami Valley's most accurate and dependable forecast, here's Storm Center 7 meteorologist Brittley Ritz.
23: Upper 70s today, dodging a few showers and a rumble of thunder throughout the afternoon. Most will stay dry and nothing severe is expected. 62 tomorrow morning, cooler, not as muggy. 80 for the afternoon with just a few passing clouds. 68 Saturday morning, hitting a high of 82 Saturday afternoon. Unfortunately, we are dodging rain chances on the front half of your Saturday. Lingering showers early Sunday, then we'll gradually clear things out. Bring back a high of 84 degrees on Sunday. Monday, hot and humid, the high of 87, feeling more like we're in the 90s because it's so muggy and the occasional cloud to give you shade. I'm Storm Center 7 meteorologist Brittley Ritz on Dayton's Severe Weather Station 1290. And

0: I'm Storm Center 7 meteorologist Brittley Ritz on Dayton's Severe Weather Station 1290 and 95.7 WHIO.
1: And the latest scan of the live Doppler 7 radar is looking all clear throughout the Miami Valley this afternoon. It looks like some showers are on their way from Indiana to Dark County, but everything is looking clear. Right now it's 81 degrees in Urbana, 81 in downtown Dayton. Our next scheduled news in less than 15 minutes and immediately when it breaks. I'm Sierra Lawson on 1290 and 95.7 WHIO, Dayton's News and Talk. 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
8: 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It was given to me by his mom, Arlene. It is my reminder of lives that ended in a task that does not end.
2: 25 years later, we remember the lives and the families of those lost on 9/11.
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0: Hello and welcome. It is Eric Erickson here. If you happen to go to the Washington Post today, and you don't actually have to go to the Washington Post because you can go to the show notes by texting Eric to 33777. We'll give you the link that you can see it and not have to pay for it. There is a piece there by Ava Moskowitz, the founder and CEO of Success Academy Charter Schools. And I want to read you part of this. Parents deserve to know how well high schools are preparing their students for college-level work. That's why U.S. News & World Report is a great tool. For years, it has publicized students' performance on advanced placement exams as part of its widely followed national high school rankings. This year, however, New York's Education Department prevented the site from accessing this data on the state's schools. Families and colleges, among others, are now left in the dark. I care about that decision because students at Success Academy, the network of public charter schools I lead, perform extraordinarily well on those tests. We value each AP exam as an independent benchmark and require our students to sit for at least 18 of them to graduate. The results have been remarkable. Although our students are admitted by lottery and generally come from low-income families, 95% of graduates this year passed at least 3 AP exams and 60% passed at least 7. Fewer than 25% of high school students nationally, by contrast, pass at least 1 by the time they graduate. The state has censored AP reporting on the grounds of privacy, claiming that it takes its responsibility to protect student data seriously. But as a U.S. News & World Report press release affirmed last week, the notion that the site ever requested protected individual student-level data is categorically false. U.S. News reports only aggregate data. New York also claims that U.S. News shouldn't be allowed to use student data for a commercial product. But the only sense in which the rankings are commercial is that U.S. News, like virtually every outlet, is a for-profit enterprise. Its website isn't even behind a paywall.
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2: A delay you'll want to avoid on southbound 75 in Sydney this hour. A crash near Fair Road is blocking the right lane of traffic, creating a backup up through Wapakoneta Avenue. You'll want to take that exit there or even the one before this at State Route 119 in Anna to avoid the delay. We'll have another Red Alert update in just minutes. I'm Sierra Lawson on Dayton's traffic station, 1290 and 95.7 WHIO.
0: Op-ed from the Success Academy, a series of public charter schools in New York, has published this op-ed, not in the New York Times, but in the Washington Post. I wonder if the New York Times rejected it or wouldn't consider it. Or are they just trying to get the attention of policymakers in Washington? There are a lot of really good public schools in the United States. And there are a lot of really good public school teachers.

0: workers in the United States. And one of the great problems with the public schooling system in the United States is that in many public schools, because education is compulsory and students have to send their kids, a lot of parents are sending their kids to school, and the schools are expected to serve as babysitters, not as educators. There are a lot of teachers out there who have a passion to educate your children to become the best citizen and human being they can be so that they can be successful in life. And there are a lot of parents in public schools who are sending their kids to school hungry. Dad is nowhere to be found. Mom is working multiple jobs to keep the family together. Sometimes the grandparents come over and help the kids. The kids go hungry. The oldest kid is taking care of the youngest kid, and they go off to school because the state forces them to, or the parents go to jail, and they show up at school hungry and tired and unwilling and unable to learn. And we hold teachers accountable for the success of those kids, and I personally think that's unfair. There are also a lot of public schools in this country with terrible teachers who coast along, who've given up on the system. And there are a lot of teachers, see it more and more on TikTok and Instagram, who go into the public school system and they want to indoctrinate your kids and see if they can teach them queer theory and embrace the gender unicorn and the rainbow of genders and binaries. And you got James Tallarico, a public school teacher who believes God's not binary and there are six genders. And he was a public school teacher. You've got public school teachers who hang the pride flag, the trans pride flag, and put it all in their classrooms and cover up the transition of their kids. You got a bunch of woke educators, and you have a bunch of teachers unions who cover up for them. You have schools in this country, public schools, that are doing great. In Mississippi students in third and fourth grade are outperforming wealthier kids in California and New York. And then you have schools in New York where the grades are declining, and so the state has decided, instead of trying to fix the problem, they're just going to stop the tests or hide the scores. In a lot of progressive states, people are being failed by the bureaucracies that run the schools. Parents have options in many cases, charter schools, but you know, in a lot of states, they fight charter schools. Here in Georgia, the public schools constantly fight the charter, even the public charter schools. Our state, my state, Georgia, had to amend its constitution to allow the state to set up charter schools because the county school boards were refusing to do it. In my local school system in Middle Georgia, I live in Bibb County, Georgia, they're looking at closing schools, and it's become a racial thing. They're not doing it based on which schools are performing well. They're doing it on who's going to scream the loudest, the black voters or the white voters. They've had a plan to close one of the better public elementary schools in my county, named after an astronaut. It's a great school. It's been renovated, and they were looking at closing it down, and they were looking at closing it down because, well, they didn't want to close down the school with virtually no students because it's in the poor black neighborhood. It was a race issue. It wasn't about grades. It wasn't about academics. It wasn't about what school is newer, what building is more modern, which has the better teachers, which is actually teaching the kids. Nope. It was about, oh, we can't close this one because someone will scream racism. In my county, there are a massive number of public schools, and there's one giant charter school. And I'm still forced to pay property taxes to fund a failing public school system. And it is a failing public school system in my county. And you are probably in a county that doesn't have a good school system. And you got to pay property taxes for it. And you got to pay for teachers' unions. If you're in California and elsewhere, you got to pay for teachers' unions. My state doesn't have strong teachers' unions because it's a right-to-work state. But I recognize the plight of good teachers in good public schools who are forced to babysit kids who don't want to learn and are just there because the state makes them. And that's a real reality. But I'm willing to acknowledge that, and you should be willing to acknowledge that also there are really crummy public schools and there are really crummy teachers who are more interested in making your kid trans than making your kid the future leader of America. And the best thing we could do would be to allow school choice. So the Success Academy in New York, it's a lot of poor families, but you know what set them apart from the other poor families? Is it's the poor families with the parents who are committed to making sure their kids go to get an education, because there are a lot of crummy parents out there who don't really care. There are some who care and don't have the means to send their kid, but there are a lot who just simply don't care. And for the parents who are poor in the Black and the Hispanic community who do care and are able, they can send their kids to the Success Academy, a chain of public charter schools, and their kids are going to outperform the kids in the other public schools. And you know, the teachers union say that everybody should stay in the public schools. Ultimately, what's going to happen, I will tell you, if we're successful as a nation with school choice, and I think we should be, the people who can't get out will stay, and the people who don't care will stay. And sadly, the people who can't get out, their kids will be dragged down by the people whose kids just don't care because the parents don't care. And we'll have to work harder about getting those people who do care about their kids and don't have the means to get their kids out of the public school. We'll have to figure out a way to get them out and get them somewhere better. What we should not do, and what is unacceptable, is when the state decides to hide the results from the public so they can't be held accountable. And that's now New York's path, and you know California's going to head that way as well, that it's an invasion of privacy to find out how well the kids are doing on the AP tests and the standardized tests. And part of the reason they want to cover it up as well is because Mississippi is kicking their butts. Mississippi is dominating education right now. Louisiana, Tennessee, Alabama, they're falling behind. And you know what? Georgia has decided, the Speaker of the House in Georgia has been pushing the state to adopt the Mississippi plan on phonics. And you know why the teachers unions are opposed to phonics? Because the teachers unions years ago invested in whole word English and reading, where you don't learn the sound, you learn the word. And a lot of teachers unions in the country have backed the companies that put out the books for the whole English language approach to reading that is failing kids. And if that goes away and we go back to phonics, the teachers unions lose money. It's a revenue play. It's not about the kids. It never has been. Teachers unions are not about educating kids. Understand that the teachers unions don't represent the kids. And the states held hostage by the teachers unions, they don't represent the kids either, and they're failing. It's ridiculous that a charter school system has had to sue the state of New York to make public the standardized test scores of the students of New York, not to the individual test scores, but the aggregate as a whole to see how the kids are doing. But they're having to do it because New York has failed the kids. And instead of trying to fix their failure, they just decided to stop telling parents how they're failing. So hopefully the parents won't know.
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3: Now from the WHIO News Center, here are the three big things you need to know. This hour's $1,000 keyword is fund. That's F-U-N-D. Enter it now and you could win a grand for groceries from WHIO. A pilot is seriously hurt and two kids are expected to recover after a plane crash in Miami County last night. And the man accused in a child endangerment case in Dayton will undergo a medical evaluation. Full details on these stories and more. Our next scheduled newscast is at 2:30. I'm Ron Otto, WHIO Continuing News.
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8: Here's a look at what's happening around the Miami Valley this week. The Italian Fall Festa is going to be taking place. 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Beaver Creek Popcorn Festival, that's happening this weekend. 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The Dayton Greek Festival, that's going on this weekend at the Annunciation Greek Orthodox Church. 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
16: 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I'm Storm Center 7 meteorologist Prittley Ritz.
3: And I'm Ron Otto in the WHIO News Center. It's currently 81 degrees in downtown Dayton at 226. 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
0: My people, I am glad to have you with me. Well, have I got news for you. The United Kingdom of Great Britain and Northern Ireland is formally requesting the extradition of Andrew and Tristan Tate. Here are the charges. 42 charges against Andrew Tate. 10 counts of rape, 7 counts of assault occasioning actual bodily harm, 2 counts of arranging or facilitating travel with the view to exploitation, 3 counts of arranging or facilitating travel with the view towards sexual exploitation, 1 count of controlling prostitution for gain, 7 counts of distribution of distributing an indecent photograph of a child, 8 counts of making an indecent photograph of a child, 4 counts of possessing extreme pornography, 17 charges against Tristan Tate, 5 counts of rape, 6 counts of assault occasioning actual bodily harm, 2 counts counts of arranging or facilitating travel with the view to exploitation, 3 counts of arranging or facilitating travel with the view towards sexual exploitation, 1 count of penetrative sexual assault, for a total of 59 charges. Think of the right-wing grifters who elevated and promoted these guys for as long as they did, well past the time people knew that they were deviant pornographers and abusers of women. Think about that. I want you to think about that, the Candace Owenses of the world and the Benny Johnsons and the Tucker Carlsons and all the others who elevated these guys, the people in the Trump administration, the bros who thought they were cool. Think about those people. I assume that Marco Rubio will honor the extradition treaty. He should. I'm assuming they will. But I want you to think about the right-wing influencer cult that decided that these guys were quote-unquote right-coded and decided to elevate these guys well past the point we knew they were bad news and trash. And now they're in jail and hopefully will be extracted by the United Kingdom and sent over there for trial. I assume we'll honor the extradition. We should. Think about the right-wingers who decided to elevate these guys because they somehow, I guess, thought they could cash in on their fame or something. It's just, it's gross and unseemly. What's also gross and unseemly is the ability of people to be able to buy your information online so that they can harass you. I told you about the woman in Batavia, Illinois, where a guy became obsessed with her online and for $2 bought her information file, found out her address, and showed up at her home at 2:40 in the morning. 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
3: 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Our top local story, 3 people are hurt in a plane crash in Miami County last night.
16: Temperatures cooling down for a second and a second only. I'm Storm Center 7 meteorologist Brittley Ritz. It's going to get hot again. We'll talk about how hot and when.
7: This is a WHIO Red Alert traffic update.
3: We have a crash southbound 75. This is in the Sydney area. The right lane is closed in the area. This is just south of Fair Road in Sydney. We do have a crash in that area. The best way to get around that, because we have a big-time backup there, stay Route 29. You can get off that into Sydney and take the service streets back to the interstate. If you want to try much further back than that, 119, you can get off there and try to take the service streets, but it's a best bet. It's going to be slow until you get to 29, but that's the best place to get off the interstate. These stories and more coming up. I'm Ron Otto. 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
3: It is our top local story. A plane carrying the pilot and 2 kids hits a tree while trying to land on a small airstrip in Miami County last night. The pilot is seriously hurt. News Center 7's Xavier Hershovitz has more.
18: Firefighters say those 2 6-year-olds were outside of the plane when crews got here last night. They were taken to the hospital, but troopers say they did have just minor injuries.
3: The NTSB will coordinate with the FAA to investigate the crash. A man accused of abusing his girlfriend's children will have to undergo a mental evaluation.
19: Stephanus Golden pleaded not guilty by reason of insanity to several felonies, including child endangering. Today, a judge ordered a doctor to evaluate Golden.
3: News Center 7's Nick Foley reporting his girlfriend, Heather Pippen, will be sentenced later this month after pleading guilty to several charges. No more flock cameras in the city of Lebanon for the time being. The city council voting on Tuesday to disable all 20 of its license plate readers following concerns over its privacy and security. Mayor Mark Messer says all local officers have used the tool correctly, but the company failed to answer his questions on privacy. Tomorrow Warren County, the mayor of Franklin is set to go on a temporary leave to fulfill his military obligations. Brent Centers will be leaving in the fall to serve with the Ohio National Guard. Effective last month, Vice Mayor Todd Hall stepped up to the mayoral position and will be filling this role until Centers gets back.
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3: New gas station now open in Miamisburg. Wawa's welcoming customers for the first time at its new spot on Springboro Pike in Austin Landing, giving away free t-shirts and coffee to the first 100 people. Multiple other Wawa's are already open here in the Miami Valley, including Huber Heights and Tip City. Now with the Miami Valley's most accurate and dependable forecast, your Storm Center 7 meteorologist, Brittley Ritz.
16: This afternoon, a high temperature of 77 degrees. Looking at a glimpse of sunshine or two, spotty showers and storms a possibility throughout the afternoon, but most of us will stay dry. Going into tomorrow morning, rural areas will be in the 50s. The metro, 62. We'll hit a high of 80 tomorrow afternoon with quite a bit of cloud cover trying to hang around, but we'll see some sunshine every once in a while. And once we get past that fog early in the morning, things will look good, too. I'm Storm Center 7 meteorologist Brittley Ritz on Dayton Severe Weather Station 1290 and 95.7 WHIO.
3: The latest scan of the live Doppler 7 radar. Some rain creeping into Dark County now, just to the west of Greenville. We're also seeing some light rain in the Winchester area that is heading toward the Dark County area. Otherwise, just cloudy, 80 in Springfield, 81 in downtown Dayton at 234. 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
34: Passenger named Thomas Burnett phoned his wife Dina from the Doom 757, quote, "I know we're all going to die, but there's three of us going to do something about it. I love you, honey." The call then ended.
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2: I want you all to know that America today is on bended knee in prayer for the people whose lives were lost here, for the workers who work here, for the families who mourn. This nation stands with the good people of New York City and New Jersey and Connecticut as we mourn the loss of thousands of our citizens. I can hear you. I can hear you. The rest of the world hears you. And the people. And the people who knocked these buildings down will hear all of us soon.

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1: God bless America!
0: To everybody who is here. Thank you for your hard work. Thank you for making the nation proud. And may God bless America.
2: 25 years ago. That actually happened on September 14th, not on September 11th, as the president went to New York City and he threw out that remarkable pitch at the Yankees game that became defining for the era. You could see that man become the president. You know, he became president at the beginning of 2001, and it is the first time that the son of a president had become president, and he did so for the first time in over 100 years, losing the popular vote, winning the Electoral College barely by 537 votes in the state of Florida. You know the irony of that election? USA Today did a big recount after it was over, and they counted the ballots three ways. They counted it the way the court said to count it. They counted it the way Al Gore's team wanted counted those hanging chads, and they counted it the way George Bush's team wanted the hanging chads counted. And the irony of all ironies, according to the USA Today report that was done with a consortium of different media outlets, was that if the George W. Bush standard for hanging chads had been used, Bush would have lost. Had they used Al Gore's standard for counting the hanging chads, George Bush would have won. According to the court standard, George Bush won by 537 votes. Had they used the Al Gore standard, George Bush would have won by more than 2,000 votes. Had they used George Bush's own standard that he fought for in court, Bush would have lost by about 100 votes. Remarkable. And 8 months after he became president, September 11th happened. And you'll recall he became president, and Arlen Specter? Was it Arlen Specter or one of the others switched? No, it was Mike Castle, I think. One of them switched parties, jumped ship, became a Democrat. He lost control of the Senate. And it thought he was going to have control of the Senate, didn't. It was a messy affair. And in 2002, the Republicans, for the first time in a very long time, an incumbent party won midterms, boosted the GOP in the House and the Senate. As Democrats were fighting against the Department of Homeland Security, they won a unionization of the federal workforce. Max Cleland.
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4: All right, we got a crash on southbound 75 in Sydney. This is just past a Fair Road. One lane is down on that road, but it's backing things up for a while. Now, you can get off at 119 in Anna to avoid this. But if you're inside that backup, you can take State Route 47 or State Route 29. Get off there, get to the surface streets, go to Sydney, and then get back on the interstate. And we'll have another Red Alert update in just minutes. I'm Ron Otto on Dayton's Traffic Station, 1290 and 95.7 WHIO.
2: It would offend them. And in France, the Charlie Hebdo editors learned that you'll lose your head. You'll die if you show a picture of Muhammad. And I'm sorry, in the West, to have an organized movement of people who will murder you because you show a picture of the Prophet Muhammad, that's antithetical to Western values. There's a movement on the right now. They call themselves post-liberals or liberalism, and they argue that liberalism is bad, and they're trying to actually dupe you because you think liberalism as advanced by the progressive left, but actually Patrick Dedeen and some of these other guys who are advising J.D. Vance, when they talk about liberalism, they talk about the American founding. They talk about Madisonian democracy. That is liberalism to them. So remember, classical liberalism is modern conservatism. Modern liberalism, progressivism, is a form of socialism in the United States. And these people have taken advantage of the decline of education in the United States to dupe you into believing when they say liberalism is bad, you're going to agree with them because you're a conservative. They're not conservatives. They actually are socialists. They're the post-liberal right or the socialist right. They're the wokes of the right. And I have a lot of problems with them wanting an end to classical liberalism, that is conservatism, that is free markets and free speech and the ability of people to decide for their own families what's best for them. I don't support radical individualism where you get to pick your pronouns and get barista haircut and be a they, them, and a girl can go to boy's bathroom and a boy can go to girl's bathroom. I don't support that radical individualism. It's just narcissism. But I also don't support this idea that we should have dictates and industrial policy from a bunch of bureaucrats in Washington, D.C. who just happen to go to church. Pro-life progressives are no better than the progressives except on the life issue. Concurrent to that, I also do think that Islam, as presented in the Western world today, is something that we also shouldn't tolerate. And I do think that our society, if there's one correction I would make to our values and free speech and the like, would be to recognize that Islam isn't compatible with it, because in every Western society where Islam grows, free speech is eroded. It's not a coincidence that in Great Britain, free speech is more and more restricted because they want to accommodate an Islamist horde that is raping the young women of Great Britain, and the police are on the side of the rapists. It's true. I'm not using hyperbole. That is actually true. And if it offends you, that's the truth offending you, because it's happening and it's well documented. And the fact that people are scared to point it out is a suggestion that Islam is practiced in so much of the world actually is incompatible with Western values. I disagree with the post-liberals who think Western values are bad. And it's ironic that so many of the post-liberals are actually allied with the Islamists, who also think that free speech is bad and Western liberal values are bad. If you march down the street of America with a picture of the Prophet Muhammad, you should expect not to lose your life or be harmed. In Great Britain, you go to jail for doing that because they don't want to risk a riot by the Islamic immigrants to that country. In France, the editors of Charlie Hebdo all lost their heads, literally. But the fact that there is a large religion with roots in this country that wishes to separate itself from the traditions and values of this country, and then will threaten you and potentially kill you if you insult their prophet, that's not compatible with our values. People insult Jesus all the time. I get told all the time on social media he's the imaginary sky god. And you know what I got to do? I got to forgive them. They put up a picture of Muhammad, they're going to get tracked down and their house is going to get blown up. And for all the Muslims out there who will say, well, it wasn't me, how are they condemning it? Just think again about Abdul El-Sayed in Michigan, who, when a man who is Muslim, whose family has ties to Hezbollah, ran his car into a Jewish school, Abdul El-Sayed's response was, well, hurt people, hurt people. That man wasn't hurt. He died, thankfully, but he wasn't hurt. The idea that hurt people, the idea that we have to somehow accommodate terrorist regimes because we have a group of people in this country who support them, I think is wrong. And that, I think, is where George Bush got it wrong in 2001. And I understand why he did it. And I think people who are condemning him for trying to segment Islam and radical Islam, I wrote at the time that Islam was not a religion of peace. Islam does not mean peace. It means submission. And there is a lie in this country that George Bush bought and the Democrats perpetuate, that Islam is a religion of peace. Islam means submission. You are to submit to the will of Allah. But I also understand it at the time that George Bush needed a coalition of nations, including our Arab partners, to help us root out Al-Qaeda. And that our Arab neighbors and our Arab partners in the Middle East would not have cooperated with us if George Bush had gone on the warpath against Islam as a whole. And we were able to root out Al-Qaeda, and we've been able to shut down ISIS over time because we had the cooperation of Arab allies who gave us land to build military bases to go in and do the job that they would have never given us had George Bush gone to war with Islam. It's really easy 25 years from now to criticize George Bush for his view on and how he treated Islam when he needed Arab partners to allow us to do this. It's not very mature, and it just seal claps to the crowd. It plays to the crowd that wants to seal clap you. It particularly plays to a right now that has turned their back on the Bushes. George Bush was a leader we needed at the time. George Bush, we needed that guy. Remember, the Democratic response from many Democrats was that this was just an attack on New York. It wasn't an attack on the United States. There were a great many Democrats. I remember encountering at a conference, redstate.com had gotten started in 2004, and I went to a conference, and there was a progressive blogger from San Francisco who told me she never understood our response to 9/11 because that wasn't an attack on San Francisco where she lived, and it wasn't an attack on New York State or the United States. It was just an attack in New York City. A couple buildings fell. Some people died. These sorts of things happen all over the world. She couldn't understand the response. That has become a mainstream view within progressivism. I personally thank God that we had George W. Bush in charge instead of Al Gore at the time. Those were your choices. Al Gore would have worried about the carbon footprint of taking out Al-Qaeda. I'm glad we had George W. Bush. And tomorrow, we will spend a good bit of time remembering what happened 25 years ago. Today was the last day of peace and normalcy in the world. And then tomorrow happened, and we've been at war ever since. Some of you are more interested in your first world concerns, like your hot water, and I get it. 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
3: This is a WHIO Red Alert traffic update.
4: We're keeping you posted on a crash on southbound I-75 in Sydney. This is just past Fair Road. The right lane is blocked in that area. It's backing up traffic. You can get off at 119 in Anna to avoid this. But if you're in the backup, you can also take State Route 47 or State Route 29. It looks like traffic is moving in that area, but boy, is it slow. We'll have another Red Alert update in just minutes. I'm Ron Otto on Dayton's Traffic Station, 1290 at 95.7 WHIO.
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3: Rain chances moving in for your weekend. I'm Storm Center 7 meteorologist Prittley Ritz.
4: And I'm Ron Otto in the WHIO News Center. It's currently 81 degrees in downtown Dayton at 255 on 1290 at 95.7 WHIO.
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6: Every once in a while, you see something profoundly stupid on social media, and I just feel obligated to point out the profoundly stupid thing that I have seen on social media, because it's just, it boggles my mind that someone could be so profoundly stupid, and yet here we are. Let me read this for you. This is from someone named Carrie. Sadly, she quotes Athanasius in her Twitter bio. If the world stands against me, then I stand against the world. Athanasius Contramundum. She writes, I own some stock. When the company makes a profit, I share in that profit by receiving a dividend check. American citizens own stock in America. When it makes a profit from tariffs or the natural resources that belong to all of us, why shouldn't we share in that profit? It took a businessman president to see things this way. It would never have occurred to a typical politician. Carrie, you have made us all dumber. I need you to know, Carrie, that you are a stupid person, and I realize you want to be like a little rabid chihuahua grinding on the leg of the president of the United States to get attention with your seal collapse, but you are a stupid person. The United States government, if it were a business, would be $40 trillion in debt, and unlike a business, it has the power of the IRS and the FBI and prisons to force people to pay into the system, because it's not a company, it's a government, and it's a government $40 trillion in debt. There is no profit to share with the people, you moron. And if you think there is, please climb to a high building and see if the laws of gravity apply like the laws of the economics apply, because my gosh, this is the dumbest thing I think I've read this week on Twitter. We should be able to make a profit from there is no profit from the tariffs, Carrie. 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
9: Here's a look at what's happening around the Miami Valley this week. The Italian Fall Festa is going to be taking place. 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Beaver Creek Popcorn Festival, that's happening this weekend. 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The Dayton Greek Festival, that's going on this weekend at the Annunciation Greek Orthodox Church. 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
4: 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It's our top local story. The pilot seriously hurt in a plane crash last night is identified.
3: Rain chances moving in for your weekend. I'm Storm Center 7 meteorologist Brittley Ritz. We'll talk about when you'll get some dry time to get outside this weekend and, of course, how much rain you can expect.
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5: This is a WHIO Red Alert traffic update.
11: Question is, do we have slow spots this afternoon? Answer is yes. Starting southbound 75 up near Sydney, right lane is closed. This is going to slow you about 20 minutes at least from mile marker 96 to 91, about a 5 mile backup. Alternate exit route 119 in Anna. This will allow you to avoid much of that delay. Another crash on southbound 75, more local at Kiowa Street. Familiar spot, right lane blocked. Traffic slowing at Wagner Ford. A crash in Brookville has police and fire on the scene. Heckathorn Road and Air Hill Road. Another Red Alert update in just minutes here on your traffic station. I'm Will Harris, WHIO Triple Team Traffic.
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4: It is our top local story. New details this afternoon in a plane crash just outside the Troy Sky Park in Miami County Wednesday night.
12: This crash happened about 9:30 last night. Investigators say their preliminary investigation found that the plane hit a tree while approaching the runway here. Troopers say three people were inside, 2 6-year-olds and the pilot, Troy Hahn. Hahn was seriously hurt in the crash.
4: The News Center 7's Xavier Hershovitz reporting the 6-year-olds suffered minor injuries. WHIO News Time is 3:02. It's now 82 degrees in Dayton. A judge orders a mental evaluation for a man accused of abusing his girlfriend's children in Dayton. Stephanus Golden pleading not guilty by reason of insanity to several felonies, including child endangerment.
13: Now, his girlfriend, Heather Pippin, pleaded guilty to strangulation, endangering children, and obstruction crimes. In April, investigators went to that house to check on Rowe Avenue in Dayton. They rescued 7 children. Inside. Montgomery County Prosecutor Matt Heck called the abuse sadistic.
4: As News Center 7's Nick Foley, Pippin is set to be sentenced later this month. We can see a little more rain on the afternoon drive home today.
3: A few showers and storms trying to fire up. Again, nothing severe is expected, just a rumble of thunder. And the heaviest of the rain will once again fall right along 70. And south along 36, you might get a few of those showers as well, but the heaviest of that rain is going to stay to the south of 70.
4: The Storm Center 7 meteorologist Brittley Ritz has her latest forecast in moments. City of Lebanon now has all 20 of its Flock cameras covered over privacy and security concerns. City Council voting on Tuesday to disable the license plate readers, with a follow-up vote set for the 22nd to decide on the future of the cameras. Mayor Mark Messer says all local agencies have used the cameras correctly, but the Flock company failed to answer his questions regarding data safety.
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4: News Center 7's James Brown joins us to tell us what he's working on for 5 o'clock today. James?
15: He is a murder suspect. Investigators said he killed a 7-year-old, and they later found the little boy's bones in a part of Dayton. This suspect, not guilty by reason of insanity. That is his plea. So we were in court and watched the judge's next move in this case. Also, new extensive road construction, exactly what so many drivers do not want to hear, but that is the reality. And you're going to hear from a property owner who somehow her property wound up as a fake listing on social media. And now this is a fraud investigation. Busy day of news, plus what we're doing with weather over the next couple days. There's some concerns there as well. We'll see you at 5.
4: 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WHIO News Time is 3:04. 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
16: 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It's called Miami Valley's Morning News, and it's all news, all weather, and all traffic all morning long. 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
4: 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Now with the Miami Valley's most accurate and dependable forecast, your Storm Center 7 meteorologist, Brittley Ritz.
3: Upper 70s today, dodging a few showers and a rumble of thunder throughout the afternoon. Most will stay dry and nothing severe is expected. 62 tomorrow morning, cooler, not as muggy. 80 for the afternoon with just a few passing clouds. 68 Saturday morning, hitting a high of 82 Saturday afternoon. Unfortunately, we are dodging rain chances on the front half of your Saturday. Lingering showers early Sunday, then we'll gradually clear things out. Bring back a high of 84 degrees on Sunday. Monday, hot and humid, the high of 87, feeling more like we're in the 90s because it's so muggy and the occasional cloud to give you shade. I'm Storm Center 7 meteorologist Brittley Ritz on Dayton Severe Weather Station 1290 and 95.7 WHIO.
4: The latest scan of the live Doppler 7 radar is seeing some rain. Central Dark County, Greenville, seeing some heavy stuff, locally heavy. And between Troy and Sydney as well, everywhere else just cloudy, warm, 81 in Centerville and 82 degrees in downtown Dayton at 3:08.
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14: This is a WHIO Red Alert Traffic Update.
11: 20-minute delay. This is southbound 75. The right lane still closed up near Sydney. Between mile markers 96 and 91, you're going to be slow for about 5 miles. Alternate would be exit route 119 in Anna. That'll save you a lot of that.

0: Dayton, the right lane is blocked. Traffic slows at about Wagner Ford. A crash in Brookville with police and fire crews on the scene. This at Heckathorne Road and Air Hill Road. And a crash in Washington Township just happened. Cops on the scene, West Franklin and Virginia Avenue. Another red alert update in just minutes here on your traffic station. I'm Will Harris, WHIO Triple Team Traffic.
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12: All right, thank you, Scott Shannon. Thanks to all of you for being with us. Write down our toll-free telephone number. You want to be a part of this extravaganza. It's 800-941-SHAWN if you want to join us. We are in Dallas for the first ever Republican midterm election convention. And in spite of media calls that it's going to be empty, it's going to be a disaster. Anything but the truth. I'm reading this. Apparently 34 million TikTok views to President Trump's speech last night. Unbelievable. And you add that, and then when you get to the networks and then you get the online viewing, you don't get numbers usually immediately except for online platforms specifically. Just not the way it works. I just want to remind all of you what this election is really all about. And the president, I thought, he was very humorous last night. I thought he was really on his, he had his funny bone working. He was on his A game with that. But more importantly, he was able to delineate and separate out what is at stake in this election. And it is the biggest choice election in our lifetime. But it's more than that. And this audience is so sophisticated. You will understand all of this. You already know all of this. But just to emphasize what I think is critical and key in the thought process, at least in my mind, as my sense of urgency keeps going up with every ensuing day, and now we're 54 days out of this midterm election. One is, you know, just because we're focused on El Sayed and, Talafrico, sixth gender, and we're focused on, you know, this idiot Troy Jackson, and we're focused on the fake Ted Stevens in Alaska. I mean, and everything that the DSA stands for, which I've been telling you about, president covered a lot of that ground last night and showed the big options and big choices. We'll also get to the president's offering of $5,000 if Republicans win the election. There is a lot of commentary that is a bad thing. No, as a supply side Reagan economic believer and philosophy and believer in that philosophy of supply side economics, I just don't see it that way. And I'll explain that as the show unfolds. But, you know, there's two things at stake here. If you think you're voting for a moderate, you're not. If they're not saying they're El Sayed, if they don't have the insane statements of people like El Sayed or Talafrico or the temper tantrum problems that have been well chronicled with Troy Jackson. If you vote for Ossoff, if you vote for Sherrod Brown, you might as well be voting for sixth gender Talarico, El Sayed, Troy Jackson, AOC, Pocahontas, and Grandpa Bernie, the entire squad, Congresswoman Omar, Congresswoman Tlaib, because that's how they're going to vote. Do you think that they're going to have the moral clarity and courage to separate themselves when push comes to shove and they've got to make a vote for committee assignments, who they are going to caucus with? No, they will caucus with the lunatics that have taken over their party. So they're all the same in that sense. It's collectively a party that is dominated by this hardcore, radical, socialist, communist ideology, philosophy, which we go over again and again to eliminate the Senate, your ability to elect a president, packing the courts, amnesty for illegals, no borders. They're going to abolish them, abolish ICE, end all deportation, defund the Department of War. They, on law and order, safety, security, will eliminate cash bail, abolish prisons, abolish or slash defund, dismantle.

0: dismantle the police. They want public ownership of corporations, and they want to confiscate everybody else's money, and many of them are very wealthy. You know, why don't people like J.B. Pritzker and Bernie Sanders, they're both multimillionaires, why don't they donate their money? Why don't they lead by example? They're not going to lead by example because they only want to...
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2: Still about an 18 to 20 minute delay. Southbound 75 up near Sydney. It's going to slow you down about, 17, 18 minutes, something like that. About a 5 mile backup. As an alternate there, you could exit Route 119 in Anna. I know that sounds a little far north, but once you get much south of that, you're already in the soup and you're going to be stuck there for quite a while. Another update in just minutes here on your traffic station. I'm Will Harris, WHIO Triple Team Traffic.
0: For the American people, on the life we are in love with that created the greatest standard of living ever, a system designed to create the standard of living, there's never been a greater one. It is the greatest system ever designed by man, the greatest wealth-creating system ever designed by man. And they want to eliminate free markets and capitalism, control the means of production, take over corporations, which means that everything would be under government control, under their control. They want to be able to confiscate people's money with the promise, the false promise, that they'll give you everything for free. Well, everything for free has never worked out. You know, how's Obamacare working out? All those promises, disaster. How are government schools doing? They are an unmitigated failure. You know, more per capita money spent on individual kids than any other country in the industrialized world, and we have the worst results. How's that Social Security lockbox thing working out? Not very good. When they had power, how were the borders doing? Borders are closed. Borders are secure. None of which was true. They lied. So it's going to be what this fundamentally is becoming is whether we remain, you know, that beacon on a hill, that shining city on a hill that Reagan spoke of, or the beacon of freedom for the world, or we give all of that up. We give up our identity because they've nominated candidates that fundamentally don't like America. That they attack this country, they reject our framers, they reject our founders, they reject our founding documents. They treat American history as something that we've got to dismantle rather than what we must defend, which is, again, the greatest country God ever gave man. And it's all predicated and foundationally built on the idea of liberty and freedom. Not on the idea of false security, whatever name you call it, socialism, statism, communism, it's been tried. And the you never get fulfilled promises, as evidenced by everything the government runs now. It's a disaster, with maybe the exception of the military. But they don't run things efficiently. They can't. They're not equipped to. So those promises will never be fulfilled. Your life will not get better. Your government healthy food will be, you know, pretty much the equivalent of dog food is my prediction. You know, your government guaranteed job is going to be worthless. Government guaranteed salary, government guaranteed health care, government guaranteed pine box when you die. But what we're looking at here is an attack at the very core of what has made America that shining city on a hill. And by getting us there, they have to reject the very foundational principles that built this country and ignore American history and look at it as something to be dismantled, not something to be defended. And that's a big problem for them. That's a big problem for us. And that makes the stakes in this election that much higher for everybody. You know, I can give you the latest, best, greatest example of this. You know, you just look at six-gender Tallarico. I'll tell you what, I'll get to that because there's a lot of tape to play with that. Let me address this issue of Donald Trump and the $5,000. This is what he said about that last night.
3: Because we've done so well and because our country is making so much money that only I can make this promise to you. And here is my promise. If the Republicans win the House of Representatives and the United States Senate, both of them, because of our economic, tremendous economic success, like in history, we've never had anything like what's happening. But because of our tremendous strength and success economically, I will issue a dividend to every adult citizen in the United States of America for
0: $5,000. $5,000. Now, ask yourself this question. Are Americans overtaxed or undertaxed? Because that money is your money. I think Americans are overtaxed. I think working class Americans are overtaxed. I think that the full, complete transfer of wealth already exists. You know, when you have the top, you know, top 1% of Americans or top 10% of Americans paying 85% of the taxes and the bottom 1 or 2% paying less than 50%, let me tell you, you already have distribution of wealth. It's already existing in America. Reagan, when he cut the top marginal rates as president from 70 to 28%, it then doubled revenues to the government. In other words, he gave money back to the people. It wasn't called $5,000. It was a tax cut. This is ostensibly a tax cut. The beauty of tax cuts is they stimulate economic growth. For every new dollar that Reagan doubled those revenues by cutting taxes and stimulating the economy. The problem was, yes, deficits went up because for every new dollar that was brought in, Congress spent about $1.30. And that's always been the problem with Congress because they want, I'll vote for your special pet project. You vote for my special pet project. We're going to get to what is fundamentally now the outright adoption of a new philosophy. It was telegraphed first by AOC. And AOC said, oh, no, that was 1.0 woke crazy. No, we didn't really believe that. Bernie said, no, nobody wants to defund the police, Bernie Sanders said. Now we have six gender Tellerico. He is backtracking on every single solitary thing that he has said recently. It's not like, you know, 15 years ago. No, in the last couple of years, the stuff he said, including he's now trying to back off. My math was wrong. It was, you know, I can't add, you know, 1 + 1 = 2. Man plus woman equals 2. 1, let me take out your fingers. 1, 2. I mean, and they want you to buy it. Do you think he's changed? Or do you think he's being politically expedient and that this is a quintessential election year conversion? All right, we'll get to all of that. Now I want you to think about your personal safety and security. In some cases, somebody wants to kill you, kill your family. One option will do. That's lethal. According to the FBI, 2022, the last year we have statistics for, that is 0.01% of the time. All right, what do you do in other cases where you do need to defend yourself? Well, that's where the technology of BYRNA.com comes in. Please look at their videos online. It is impressive. And just know you don't need a permit or a background check, and it's legal in all 50 states. Now, these launchers have powerful deterrents that work. Tear gas, pepper spray, kinetic rounds. You can hit a target 60 feet away. One shot can incapacitate any attacker for up to 40 minutes. And by the way, there's a reason. When you see 500 government agencies, police departments, private security firms adopting this technology, there's a reason. They have determined that it works. 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
6: Now from the WHIO News Center, here are the three big things you need to know. The man accused in a child endangering case in Dayton will undergo a medical evaluation. Lebanon pauses the use of all of its flock safety cameras. And our current top local story, pilot is seriously hurt while two kids are expected to recover after a plane crash in Miami County last night.
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2: Not a great day to be stuck in traffic, especially if you're southbound 75 north of Sydney. There's a crash there. It's going to slow you down about 20 minutes or so between mile markers 96 and 91. Here's an idea. Get off the exit at 119. That's in Anna. It's pretty far north of Sydney, but this is going to allow you to avoid much of that delay. Another crash southbound 75 Kiwi Street in Dayton. Traffic blocked in the right lane at Wagner Ford Road. Also, we got some kind of a hazard in the roadway eastbound 35 at Kiwi Street. Use caution in that area. Cops are on the scene. And Dayton cops on the scene, Philadelphia Drive and West Hillcrest Avenue. Another update in just minutes here on your traffic station. I'm Will Harris, WHIO Triple Team Traffic.
6: Now here's the Miami Valley's most accurate and dependable forecast.
8: This afternoon, a high temperature of 77 degrees. Looking at a glimpse of sunshine or two, spotty showers and storms a possibility throughout the afternoon, but most of us will stay dry. We'll hit a high of 80 tomorrow afternoon with quite a bit of cloud cover trying to hang around, but we'll see some sunshine every once in a while. I'm Storm Center 7 meteorologist Brittley Ritz on Dayton Severe Weather Station 1290 and 95.7 WHIO.
6: Latest scan of the live Doppler 7 radar. We're seeing some heavy rain stretching west to east from Greenville in Dark County across northern Miami County and over into northern Champaign County this hour. 82 in Englewood and 82 in downtown Dayton at 328. These stories and more coming up. 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
10: If you're trying to buy a home right now, and it's a tough time to do so with mortgage rates having jumped so much, home prices, although they've softened, are still really much higher than they were 5 years ago, you may be tempted by offers from builders or occasionally from real estate sellers for a special low rate on a mortgage when you're buying a home. But two warnings for you. You want to make sure that low mortgage rate stays in place for the life of the loan, not just for a teaser year or two. And second, you need to make sure that if you compare the price of that home versus others in the area, that they're not just boosting the price of the home to subsidize you getting that lower mortgage rate. If everything's A-OK, the rate stays the same, the life of the mortgage, and the price of the home isn't inflated. And then it's a deal.
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6: 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Our top local story, investigators look into the crash of a small plane in Miami County last night.
8: Temperatures cooling down for a second and a second only. I'm Storm Center 7 meteorologist Brittley Ritz. It's going to get hot again. We'll talk about how hot and when.
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1: This is a WHIO Red Alert traffic update.
2: Southbound 75 at near Fair Road in Sydney. We're up to about a 23-minute delay right now with the right lanes closed. It's going to slow you down for quite some time. My suggestion is that you exit Route 119 in Anna. That will allow you to avoid much of this delay. Another crash southbound 75 at Kiwi Street. Still has the right lane slow. Traffic slowing at Wagner Ford. Dayton cops on the scene at Philadelphia Drive and West Hillcrest. I'm Will Harris, WHIO Triple Team Traffic.
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6: It is our top local story. A plane crash in Miami County leaves pilot Troy Hahn and two six-year-olds hurt last night. Both the NTSB and FAA are looking into the wreck near Troy Sky Park.
14: Investigators say their preliminary investigation found that the plane hit a tree while approaching the runway here. Hahn was seriously hurt in the crash, according to the State Highway Patrol.
6: As News Center 7's Xavier Hershovitz, the two kids were sent to a hospital. They are expected to be okay. A man accused of abusing his girlfriend's children will have to undergo a mental evaluation.
15: Stephanus Golden pleaded not guilty by reason of insanity to several felonies, including child endangering. Today, a judge ordered a doctor to evaluate Golden.
6: News Center 7's Nick Foley reporting his girlfriend Heather Pippin will be sentenced later this month after pleading guilty to several charges. City of Lebanon now has all 20 of its Flock cameras covered over privacy and security concerns. This city council voting on Tuesday to disable the license plate readers with a follow-up vote to set for the 22nd to decide on the future of the cameras. Mayor Mark Messer says all local agencies have used the cameras correctly, but the Flock company company failed to answer his questions regarding data safety. To Warren County, the mayor of Franklin is set to go on a temporary leave to fulfill his military obligations. Brent Centers will be leaving in the fall to serve with the Ohio National Guard. Effective last month, Vice Mayor Todd Hall stepped up into the mayoral position and will be filling the role until Centers gets back.
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6: Restaurant chain O'Charley's now saying goodbye for good. The Nashville-based chain officially closing all of its locations yesterday, including Underground Chuck's in Miamisburg, in which they also own that one. This comes after almost 50 spots shut down across several states. That includes here in Ohio, Indiana, and Kentucky. Now with the Miami Valley's most accurate and dependable forecast, your Storm Center 7 meteorologist Brittley Ritz.
8: This afternoon, a high temperature of 77 degrees. Looking at a glimpse of sunshine or two, spotty showers and storms a possibility throughout the afternoon, but most of us will stay dry. Going into tomorrow morning, rural areas will be in the 50s. The metro, 62. We'll hit a high of 80 tomorrow afternoon with quite a bit of cloud cover trying to hang around, but we'll see some sunshine every once in a while. And once we get past that fog early in the morning, things will look good, too. I'm Storm Center 7 meteorologist Brittley Ritz on Dayton's Severe Weather Station 1290 and 95.7 WHIO.
6: Latest scan of the Doppler 7 radar. Heavy rain, especially the east of Dark County. Also a cell that's very heavy between Miami, Shelby, and into northern Champaign counties. It is currently 80 in Springfield and 82 in downtown Dayton at 334. Our next scheduled news in less than 15 minutes and immediately when it breaks. 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
16: Here's a look at what's happening around the Miami Valley this week. The Italian Fall Festa is going to be taking place. 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The Dayton Greek Festival, that's going on this weekend at the Annunciation Greek Orthodox Church. 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
25: building. 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
23: We took the time to shake each other's hands and wish each other good luck. 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And of all those guys I was surrounded by, I'm the only one that's alive. They all died.
26: They went up and put themselves back in harm's way just to save other people. They were true heroes.
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0: I-25 to the top of the hour, 800-941-SHAWN, our number. If you want to be a part of the program, we are in Dallas, the first ever Republican midterm convention. As of today, it's 25 years ago, if you can believe it, since our friend Charlie Kirk left us. Unbelievable. I remember I watched this unfold. I texted Charlie, "Please tell me you're okay." I still have the text, and I don't save any texts. And obviously, I never heard back. His pastor, a guy that had a great influence, one of his two pastors, Pastor McCoy is one, Pastor Frank Turek is another. One of the things that Charlie was deeply interested in his life was what they call Christian apologetics, arguing intellectually the case for Christianity. David Limbaugh has written great books on it. Frank Turek is a great scholar on this. But Charlie had a deep, abiding interest in this. I did not know, for example, that he practiced the Sabbath and that he would turn off all his electronics and spend time, checking out. Who was it? Dave Rubin, the podcaster. Great guy. He takes a month off, no phones, disconnects completely. I look at him, I'm like, how do you do that? That's like impossible. I couldn't do it. It would not work for me in my life. First of all, I'm not going to get a month off from work, period. So, let's put that fantasy to rest. And I don't even know if I want a month off. What am I going to do in a month? I'll get on Matt Towery. Matt Towery keeps saying, "I'm going to retire." I'm like, "No, you're not. You're not going to retire." And then he says, "Well, I like to play golf." And I'm like, "Yeah, I know how you play golf." He spends half the time in the bushes and, the trees looking for a little white ball, to punch it out, and then hits another tree and then has to go back in the bushes and hit it out again. Listen, 25 years ago, tomorrow is September the 11th, and the worst terrorist attack on American soil ever, and the worst attack on the homeland. 3 years ago, Israel endured the same heartbreak, October 7th, 2023. Different decades, different attacks. It's like we're going to play Michael W. Smith's new rendition of "There She Stands" tomorrow. As the line in that song, "When evil calls itself a martyr." There is evil, for these idiots that want to defund the Department of War. Now, each year, the International Fellowship...
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2: Well, we're still looking at about a 17 to 20 minute delay. Southbound 75 near Fair Road. This is up near Sydney. Right lane closed. The backup of about 5 miles between mile markers 96 and 91. Avoid all this. Get off the highway at Route 119 in Anna. I know that's way up north, but this will allow you to avoid much of that delay. We'll keep you posted. Another update here in just minutes on your traffic station. I'm Will Harris, WHIO Triple Team Traffic.
0: That crazy and extreme and nutty is not working. It's not going to work for Telefrico. However, it's not preventing Telefrico from trying. I'll give you an example. Telefrico, I have the clip of him. It was only a couple of years ago when he said there are six genders, not two, six. And he's very passionate about it when he says it. Listen.
3: I want us all to be aware of is that modern science obviously recognizes that there are many more than two biological sexes. In fact, there are six.
0: Many more.
3: Which, honestly, six. Representative Hefner, surprised me, too. Surprised me, too, because I am not well-versed in this issue area. I'm not a scientist. I'm a politician, a lot worse than a scientist.
0: So he said it with a great high degree of confidence. Well, six gender Telerico is now saying that, number one, I meant there are two sexes and a small percentage of genetic abnormalities. And he's saying that there are absolutely two sexes, and he agrees to a national ban on transgender surgeries for minors. Let me play both of those together.
4: So during a 2021 hearing, you said there are six biological sexes. Do you still believe that, standing here with me right now?
5: No. I've missed the mark on some of my past statements. I will be the first to admit it. What I meant is that there are two sexes, and then there's a small percentage of people with genetic abnormality.
4: Down here.
0: That's not, stop there. That's not what he meant. He meant what he said. He meant what he said. And now he's proclaiming. Now, why is all of a sudden, 54 days out of an election, he did this, a day ago or whatever, why is he changing his views? Has he really had a change of heart? Does he really recognize he's wrong? Or is this an election year conversion and a means of trying to distance himself from his own insanity? Do you believe in his heart and his soul and his mind that he's actually changed his view? Or is he being the worst, lowliest politician that you could ever expect? Just a fraud and a phony and a liar. All right, listen to this.
4: Down here, standing with me, you can confidently say there are two sexes, a man and a woman.
5: Absolutely.
4: Speaking of gender, would you vote in favor of a national ban for transgender surgeries when it comes to minors?
5: Absolutely. And in fact, in the legislature, I voted for an amendment that would have restricted the bill in question to a ban on surgeries for minors.
4: In 2023, you voted against SB 14. That was the Texas law banning transgender surgeries for minors and puberty blockers. How come you voted against that?
5: Because the bill was overly broad. And in fact, if you go back and check, I voted for a major amendment to limit the bill to banning surgeries for minors. So I've been consistent on this issue.
0: So now he's going a step further. How have I been referencing six gender? Six gender Telerico. God is non-binary Telerico. You know, biological men need, and transgender people, all people deserve access to abortion. I didn't know biological men could ever, bear a child and have any need for abortion services. But he made the statement. It was very clear, saying that God is non-binary. Again, he says it with a high degree of confidence. Listen.
10: The first two lines in Genesis use two different Hebrew words to describe God. One is the masculine Hebrew noun for divinity. The second is the feminine Hebrew noun for spirit. God is both masculine and feminine and everything in between. God is non-binary.
0: God is non-binary. Then he tries to weasel out of this. You said it very confidently. Now he's, and he tries to say that Charlie Kirk made this argument. I want to hear that tape. I don't think Charlie Kirk ever made that argument, ever. And the late Pope Benedict made the comment. No earthly idea what he's talking about. But this is him now, another election year conversion, and adopting a strategy that he's going to lie to everybody in this state of Texas where I am today so he can get power. Listen.
4: 2021, you said
10: God is both masculine and feminine and everything in between. God is non-binary.
4: Do you still stand by that?
5: I was being provocative with that statement. I get that. What I was trying to say is that you can't use human categories to define God. And that's not controversial theologically. In fact, the late Charlie Kirk, the late Pope Benedict all said the same thing.
0: Now, just a few seconds ago, I played the clip of Talafrico saying that, in fact, there are two genders, absolutely. And he agreed to the national ban on transgender surgery. I voted for it. Here's the problem. We got a clip of him, you know, saying, what a shock, the opposite, protecting trans kids from invasive surgeries is Christo-fascism, like Christ fascism, Christian fascism. Listen.
10: You saw it in the anti-LGBTQ legislation, including the bill that would have denied gender-affirming health care to trans children. And then, of course, infamously, we saw it last session with the most extreme abortion ban in the country. All these ideologies stem from this Christo-fascism movement, which essentially, like I said, is just using faith to exercise raw political, social, and economic power.
0: Do you see how, first of all, they just want power at all costs? Anybody with an ounce of intellectual honesty can see this for what it is. I missed the mark. I'm having trouble with math. When I said, really, two genders or six? And now all of a sudden, as the election gets close and polling shows that this is backfiring on you, well, now you're going to change your views? I don't think the people of Texas, as they begin to know everything that we know on this program, because it takes people a while to catch up, I don't think they're going to buy your BS excuse. You have one Michigan Democrat urging black voters to reject Abdul El-Sayed because socialists are, quote, more racist than the KKK. So there's a big fight brewing there as well. We're going to continue to watch that. So understand, this is a shift in strategy. What is driving this shift in strategy? Did he have a change of heart? Or is it political expediency? Or is it polling that is telling them this ain't working out too well for them? I would argue this is not complicated to figure out. You don't have to be a political analyst and a full-time immersed in the political world to figure this out. You had a speaker at this weekend's socialist conference in Chicago telling the audience that Democrats must be destroyed. They don't even like the own party under whose banner they live, because they're running as Democratic candidates. And, quote, you know, Hakeem Jeffries, Chuck Schumer, they've been trying to, you know, thread the needle and not support DSA candidates, but yet they fear them and bow at the altar and cater to their every whim. But the Democrats cannot be reasoned with. They must be destroyed. I played this for you yesterday. This UCSB professor that made that comment. So it's all coming into focus. What is at stake here in this election? I'm going to repeat two things I said in the last half hour. Number one, I'm going to remind you, any Democrat that you vote for, you might as well assume you're voting for El-Sayed, Talarico, Troy Jackson, AOC, the entire squad, Pocahontas, and Grandpa Bernie, because that's who they will vote with. So you got to assume that. That is first and foremost. Number two, you need to understand how profound this is. The stakes are that high. They want to upend this country as we know it and obliterate it and shred every bit of the America we knew and even shred our Constitution. 800-941-SHAWN if you want to be a part of the program. Listen, want to remind you, I think everybody needs a safety security strategy, and that moment comes, somebody wants to kill you and your family. That's where our friends at Sig Sauer come in. 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
6: Now from the WHIO News Center, here are the three big things you need to know. A judge orders a mental evaluation for a man accused of abusing several kids in a Dayton home. Lebanon city leaders are temporarily stopping the use of all of their Flock cameras. And our current top local story, the pilot of a plane that crashed in Miami County last night is seriously hurt.
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2: Still about a 15-minute delay up in the Sydney area, southbound 75 near Fair Road. Right lane has been closed. That 15-minute delay is as good as it's been all afternoon. You're going to be slow from mile marker 96 to 91. Now, unless you avoid it, you could do that. Exit Route 119 in Anna. That will allow you to avoid the rest of this delay. Dayton cops on the scene of a crash, Shoyer Road and Devonshire Road, a crash on Wayne Avenue just west of Smithville, and a crash on southbound 75 at Kiowee. Earlier crash, this one is traffic slowing at about Wagner Ford. I'm Will Harris, WHIO Triple Team Traffic.
6: Now here's the Miami Valley's most accurate and dependable forecast.
11: This afternoon, a high temperature of 77 degrees. Looking at a glimpse of sunshine or two, spotty showers and storms a possibility throughout the afternoon, but most of us will stay dry. We'll hit a high of 80 tomorrow afternoon with quite a bit of cloud cover trying to hang around, but we'll see some sunshine every once in a while. I'm Storm Center 7 meteorologist Brittley Ritz on Dayton Severe Weather Station 1290 and 95.7 WHIO.
6: The latest scan of the live Doppler 7 radar right now. Heavy rain in Miami County, especially in the Covington area and places west of Troy. Also, northern Champaign County seeing some heavy rain and just south of Greenville as well. It is 81 in Fairborn and 82 in downtown Dayton at 355. These stories and more coming up. Our next scheduled newscast is at 4 o'clock. 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
0: All right, when we come back, Charlie Kirk's pastor. Remembering Charlie, it's been 1 year since we lost our friend.
7: For This Week in History, I'm Ron Otto. 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
7: September 6, 1997, around 2.5 billion people watched the funeral for Princess Diana. 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In 1998, Mark McGwire passes Roger Maris. In 1930, 3M begins marketing its transparent adhesive tape they call Scotch Tape. And September 8, 2022, Queen Elizabeth II dies at the age of 96. And September 9, 1941, singer-songwriter Otis Redding is born.
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7: 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Our top local story, state troopers identify the pilot hurt in a plane crash last night in Miami County.
18: Rain showers are rolling in right now, and we could see some heavy downpours early tonight. I'm Chief Meteorologist Austin Chaney. My forecast is coming up.
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2: Still got a crash up in the Sydney area, southbound 75 near Fair Road. The right lane had been closed all afternoon. We're down now to about a 10 to 12 minute delay from mile marker 96 and 91. Dayton cops on the scene of a crash, Schroyer Road and Devonshire Road, and a crash on Wayne Avenue just west of Smithville. Dayton cops on the scene at Philadelphia and West Hillcrest. I'm Will Harris, WHIO Triple Team Traffic.
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7: It is our top local story. New details this afternoon in a plane crash just outside the Troy Sky Park in Miami County Wednesday night.
20: 9:30 last night, investigators say their preliminary investigation found that the plane hit a tree while approaching the runway here. Troopers say three people were inside, 2 6-year-olds and the pilot, Troy Hahn. Hahn was seriously hurt in the crash.
7: News Center 7's Xavier Hershovitz reporting the 6-year-olds suffered minor injuries. WHIO News Time is 4:01. It's now 82 degrees in Dayton. A judge orders a mental evaluation for a man accused of abusing his girlfriend's children in Dayton. Stephanus Golden pleading not guilty by reason of insanity to several felonies, including child endangerment.
21: Now, his girlfriend, Heather Pippin, pleaded guilty to strangulation, endangering children, and obstruction crimes. In April, investigators went to that house to check on Roe Avenue in Dayton. They rescued seven children inside. Montgomery County Prosecutor Matt Heck called the abuse sadistic.
7: That's News Center 7's Nick Foley. Pippen is set to be sentenced later this month. No more flock cameras in the city of Lebanon for the time being.
3: The city council voting on Tuesday to disable all 20 of its license plate readers following concerns over its privacy and security. Mayor Mark Messer says all local officers have used the tool correctly, but the company failed to answer his questions on privacy.
7: It's WHIO's Sierra Lawson. A follow-up vote over the future of these cameras is set for the 22nd. Republicans hold their second day of their midterm convention in Texas today.
4: Republicans plan to use the last day of this first ever Republican midterm convention to try to put a little juice into their voters, try and get them motivated to actually show up to the polls this fall and keep those Republican majorities in Congress. That's what's going to determine the balance of power.
7: Fox's Bill Malugin reporting in Dallas.
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7: News Center 7's James Brown joins us to tell us what he's working on for 5 o'clock today. James?
5: He is a murder suspect. Investigators said he killed a 7-year-old, and they later found the little boy's bones in a part of Dayton. This suspect, not guilty by reason of insanity. That is his plea. So we were in court and watched the judge's next move in this case. Also, new extensive road construction, exactly what so many drivers do not want to hear, but that is the reality. And you're going to hear from a property owner who somehow her property wound up as a fake listing on social media. And now this is a fraud investigation. Busy day of news, plus what we're doing with weather over the next couple days. There's some concerns there as well. We'll see you at 5.
7: Thanks, James. WHIO News Time is 4:03. The Storm Center 7 forecast is next.
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7: 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Now with the Miami Valley's most accurate and dependable forecast, your Storm Center 7 Chief Meteorologist Austin Cheney.
18: Through tonight, we could see some showers and rumbles of thunder, but severe weather's not expected. Low of 64. For Friday, partly cloudy, isolated showers possible with a high of 81. Saturday, scattered showers and a few thunderstorms, otherwise mostly cloudy, high of 82. Sunday, just a slight chance for showers. Partly cloudy, we're back up to 85 degrees. Monday, another slight chance for showers with a high of 83. Tuesday, we're drying out and getting hot again, high of 89. I'm Chief Meteorologist Austin Cheney for Dayton Severe Weather Station, 1290 and 95.7 WHIO.
7: The latest scan of the live Doppler 7 radar. We have some heavy rain drifting over Troy this hour. Also, more rain drifting into Champaign County as well. It is currently 82 in Huber Heights and 82 in downtown Dayton at 4:07.
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2: We've been dealing with this crash in near Sydney on southbound 75 nearly all afternoon. The right lane had been closed near Fair Road. Again, southbound 75. We're looking at, according to ODOT now, about a 12 to 15 minute delay. If you do want to try to avoid that, you could exit Route 119 into Anna, and this will allow you to get around that most of that delay. Dayton cops on the scene of a crash. Shoyer Road in Devonshire. Crash on Wayne Avenue west of Smithville. And Dayton cops on the scene. Philadelphia Drive and West Hillcrest Avenue. I'm Will Harris, WHIO Triple Team Traffic.
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11: 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We're looking at a live picture from Washington, and there is smoke pouring out of the Pentagon.
12: 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The Pentagon has been evacuated.
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2: All right, thanks, Scott Shannon. 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Toll free, it is 800-941-SEAN. If you want to be a part of the program, day two, final day in Dallas for the first ever midterm Republican convention. There's like this convergence of anniversaries, and it's sobering, to be very blunt with you, because we all know what happens tomorrow, and we know what happened 1 year ago today, and that is when a very dear friend, a national treasure, frankly, Charlie Kirk, was taken from us. And it just was an amazing young man with incredible brilliance and such a bright future. This is it when it unfolded, you know, 1 year ago today.
3: And now, by law, for anyone who needs to talk to the credit documents, you know how many mass shooters there have been in America over the last 10 years?
4: Counting or not counting gang violence?
2: And I remember watching this, and I remember the first thing I did was text Charlie. And I said, I still have the text to this day, and I don't save any texts. And it was, please tell me you are okay. And obviously he was not. I did not know how deep and abiding and how personal his religious faith was. I didn't know, for example, that he practiced the Sabbath and he turned off his phones at sundown on Friday. Didn't know any of that. I didn't know that he had spiritual mentors, Pastor McCoy and Frank Turk, who's going to join us in a minute, and that these men were very influential in his life and very, very impactful in terms of when he did these segments, you know, Prove Me Wrong, which showed enormous courage on his part because he was willing to go into the lion's den, these college campuses, knowing that he'd often be facing a hostile crowd, but he did it anyway. You know, Frank Turek put up an ex post and dealt with, and then you think of the aftermath of all this. I think what has happened is so beyond repulsive, evil, reprehensible, beyond the pale, nothing that any family that has a loved one assassinated. Erica Kirk lost her husband that day and had to go home to two young children, knowing that they would never see their father again, and has had to endure an entire year of nonstop insanity and conspiracy theories and just frankly, you know, this level of evil directed at her and at the organization that Charlie and she helped build, Turning Point USA. And it just, for what purpose? You know, the evidence that was presented in this preliminary trial, and it's going to trial, is so overwhelming and so incontrovertible, it makes absolutely no sense that this is where we are. Anyway, Frank Turk, sir, welcome back to the program.
5: Sean, great being with you again. It's a somber day, but Charlie would want us to go on and continue to do what we've been doing, and that is talking about God, family, and country. Charlie was all about things bigger than himself, Sean. And tonight we're going to be here at Utah Valley University, and we're going to be paying another tribute to Charlie. That's, of course, where he was murdered 1 year ago today. I'm sitting right near campus right now. I'll be there along.
2: You know, the sad thing is these lunatics are going to be there to protest, too.
5: Yeah, I know. Well, you know, Charlie tweeted something, Sean, back in 2016, and it went like this. He said, you can tell a lot about someone by how they react when someone dies. And if you are protesting a memorial service for a man who was peacefully answering questions on a college campus because he loved people, then you have a very dark mark in your soul, and you need to turn to Jesus.
2: Well, let's talk about the personal relationship that you had with Charlie and the impact that people like yourself had on Charlie. And where were you that day, and explain what you saw?
5: Yeah, I was 25 feet from him. We came in together, and I was there because he wanted me to help him answer questions on a college campus related to Christianity, related to the culture. But to tell you the truth, Sean, although I was twice his age, I learned more from him than he learned from me. But what happened that day, just after noon, is when they

0: shot rang out. I was, as I say, 25 feet from him, and his body immediately went limp. And I took a step toward him, but his security team was closer. They were on him already. And I just ran with him to the car, and I got into the car to take him to the hospital. But Sean, he was already gone. He was absent from the body, present with the Lord. The only good news we got that day is that he was killed instantly. He didn't suffer at all. In fact, the surgeon later told us if they had shot Charlie in the operating room, we couldn't have saved him.
1: Wow. It says so much. He knew going into these environments that it was hostile. He knew going into these environments that he was putting his life at risk. I mean, he didn't have a security team for no reason, but he did it anyway. Why was it important to him?
0: Because he knew in order to love people, you had to expose yourself to a certain degree. You can't wall yourself off from people forever. In fact, on the way in, Sean, we got video of the crowd, and he showed it to me, and I said, I saw the crowd, I saw the buildings around it. I said, Charlie, I don't like this place. There's too many buildings. But he shrugged it off, Sean, because he was someone that loved people, and he knew he had to expose himself to some degree to people in order to love them. And he knew he had a security team, and this was post-Butler, PA. Of course they had the roofs, right, Sean? No, I think the university police didn't have the roofs. And there's going to be a report on that coming out soon, I think.
1: Oh, I've heard about this from day one almost. That, in fact, my understanding is that the university said they would have that covered. Am I wrong on that?
0: That's the text I saw, Sean, that day from the head of security of Charlie, that they had the roofs. And apparently they didn't. And look, Sean, I'm just a guy. Okay. And when I'm going in there, I'm going, hey, what about the roofs? Oh, I'm sure they have them, right? No.
1: One of the things, probably maybe the most important part of the relationship that you had with Charlie was the fact that he had a deep abiding faith. Yeah. I mentioned that I love debating atheists. You know, I don't have enough faith to be an atheist. It's a great title for a book. I wish I thought of it myself. But I've debated these atheists often on radio and in person, on TV and on my podcast. And my argument, the last time somebody called this radio show and said they were an atheist, within 90 seconds, I had them admitting they're not an atheist, but they're agnostic. because to be an atheist, you have to believe something can come from nothing. I don't believe that.
0: Mm-hmm. Yeah, without a cause, they have to believe that. We, of course, believe God always existed and brought this universe into existence, but they believe that no one created something out of nothing, which makes no sense at all. You have to be anti-scientific to believe that.
1: Well, I mean, that's the point. If you believe in the Big Bang Theory, okay, where did all the energy come from? Mm-hmm. You know, science is bringing us out further and further into space, and we are discovering more universes that we never knew existed before. And there are universes within universes within universes. And to me, it just shows the sheer majesty of God and the vastness of his creation and unlimited power. Jesus referred to those, you know, you have seen me and you believe. And in the case of Thomas, he doubted. But blessed are those that have never met me and yet they do believe. And yeah. I think that that's an issue of faith, isn't it?
0: Well, faith is trusting in what you have good evidence to believe is true. And there's really good evidence that God exists, from the creation of the universe, the fine-tuning of the universe, the objective moral law that says, say, murdering someone on campus is really wrong. It's not just my opinion or your opinion. It's really wrong. So there must be a standard beyond us that we're obligated to obey. And that standard can only exist if God exists. Otherwise, everything's a matter of opinion. And of course, the evidence that Jesus rose from the dead, in fact, I'm going to talk about that a little bit tonight here at UVU. All that goes to show that Christianity is indeed true. Now, does God leave enough ambiguity for us to go our own way? Of course. If he were to give us his full presence, Sean, we wouldn't have the capacity to turn away. So he gives us enough distance so we can go our own way, but he also gives us enough evidence that if we truly want to love him, then we can. So it's really up to us. It's almost like a marriage proposal. God asks us to marry him. In fact, you can sum up the Bible in five words. Jesus wants to marry you. And you're the one that has to either accept the proposal or not. But he can't overpower you with his presence, not in this life anyway.
1: Well, let's go through a little bit of the aspect of the book. And, you know, because I think it's such a great title, to be honest. And, you know, you don't have enough faith to be an atheist. And I really don't know, and I've talked to people that claim to be an atheist or claim to be agnostic, and I've talked myself to death with some people, and they just, you know, stubbornly stand on their their lack of logic, as I think that logic has to be applied to all this. What are the best arguments you make when you talk to people and debate people that are atheists? Because I know you are deep into Christian apologetics and study all of that as well.
0: Well, the first question I ask people, Sean, is this, particularly on college campuses. I ask them, if Christianity were true, would you become a Christian? Now, Sean, on most occasions, people will actually say no, because it's not a matter of the head. It's a matter of the heart. They don't want it to be true. They don't want there to be a God because they want to be God over their own lives. See, most people are on a happiness quest. They're not on a truth quest. They just want to believe whatever they think is going to make them happy. And the problem is you can make yourself happy over the short term, doing a lot of fun, but selfish and sinful things. But over the long term, it's a disaster. And so most people are looking for God like a criminal is looking for a cop. And so I always ask that question first. If it really were true, would you become a Christian? If they hesitate or say no, giving them evidence is a waste of time. But if they're open, then I'll go into the evidence for God. I'll go into the evidence for miracles. I'll go into the evidence for Jesus rising from the dead and the evidence that the New Testament writers told the truth.
1: The one thing that I wish I knew about Charlie, because most of our relationship was based on his political activity, political beliefs, and support of President Trump, et cetera. And it wasn't until after he was assassinated that I started going deeper and I saw all these videos of him. And the things that he was saying about God and faith and marriage and religion and dating that really captured my attention and the impact that was having on young people. Like a relationship is not like he's looking at it like almost like a job interview. You're looking for a spouse. You're looking for a partner.
0: Right.
1: And casual dating, casual sex, casual relationships, you know, should be rejected. And he's going into college campuses and sending a message that is the antithesis of what the culture these kids are living in.
0: Oh, sure. It's so easy to follow your impulses, as Charlie would say. An animal can do that. But a mature person channels the impulses and directs themselves in the right direction. And Charlie was all about three things: God, family, country. And he wanted, in that order, by the way, he wanted people to know that there are things outside of yourself that are bigger than yourself that you need to devote yourself to. And if you do, then you will actually make a difference, not only for time, but for eternity. And so God, family, and country, Jesus, family, and country were what Charlie was all about.
1: Well, you know what? If everybody listening to the show adopted that same passion and ideology and philosophy that guides them through their life, I think I wouldn't have to worry as much about the country as I do at times. Look, the book is phenomenal. You and Pastor McCoy, who I've gotten to know as well, and other influences in Charlie's life, he's so blessed to have you guys. And I really want your book to do well. We're putting a link on Hannity.com. It's on Amazon.com. I don't have enough faith to be an atheist. Frank Turek, you're a national treasure. We miss Charlie. We pray for Erica and the kids, and we appreciate you being with us.
0: Well, thank you, Sean. That's what I wanted to ask. If everyone would pray for Erica, especially today, this is a brutal day for her. And we have a new book dedicated to Charlie that Erica wrote the foreword to. They don't need to buy the book to read the foreword, but have your people go to thewaronreality.com, thewaronreality.com, and just read the two pages that Erica wrote. It is literally profound, Sean. I cried when she sent it to me.
1: Well, we appreciate you. Charlie was a national treasure. You are as well. And you keeping his memory alive is critical. We really appreciate you, Frank Turek. 800-941-SEAN is our number if you want to be a part of the program.
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5: Now from the WHIO News Center, here are the three big things you need to know. A man charged in a deadly shooting in Dayton appears in court today. The man accused in a child endangerment case in Dayton will undergo a medical evaluation. And our current top local story, a pilot seriously hurt while two kids are expected to recover after a plane crash in Miami County last night.
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7: Well, the delays on southbound 75 in the Sydney area have been greatly reduced, but they're still nothing to sneeze at. This is southbound 75 at about the area of mile markers 96 and 91. We're still looking at about an 8 to 10 minute delay. You could exit Route 119 in Anna to avoid a lot of that. Dayton cops on the scene of a crash at Schroyer Road and Devonshire Road. A crash on Wayne Avenue just west of Smithville, and Dayton cops on the scene at Philadelphia Drive and West Hillcrest Avenue in Dayton. I'm Will Harris, WHIO Triple Team Traffic.
5: Now here's the Miami Valley's most accurate and dependable forecast.
8: Rain showers are moving in this evening, and they will persist on and off through the first part of tonight. Severe weather's not expected, but we could see some heavy downpours. Low temperature tonight of 64 degrees. On Friday, partly cloudy, just an isolated shower possible. High of 81. I'm Chief Meteorologist Austin Chaney for Dayton Severe Weather Station, 1290 at 95.7 WHIO.
5: The latest scan to the live Doppler 7 radar. Heavy rain now sitting right on top of Troy in Miami County. Also Oxford and points into southern Preble County, seeing some heavy rain this hour as well. It's 81 in Xenia and 82 in downtown Dayton at 427. These stories and more coming up. Our next scheduled newscast is at 430. 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
9: I've talked at length about how many problems people are having with debt collectors right now, the amount of credit card debt outstanding, the largest it's ever been. 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
8: 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I'm Chief Meteorologist Austin Chaney. My forecast is coming up.
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5: It is our top local story this hour. And this is a WHIO breaking news alert to Miami County. FAA records show the pilot of a plane that crashed last night may not have been able to fly with passengers. Troy Hahn had a student pilot certification with no updates listed since 2015. News Center 7's Xavier Hershovitz has more.
20: Investigators say their preliminary investigation found that the plane hit a tree while approaching the runway here. Hahn was seriously hurt in the crash, according to the State Highway Patrol.
5: The two kids that were on board are expected to be okay. Man accused of killing another man late last month is due in court today. 24-year-old Jayon McFadgen is facing numerous charges, including three counts of murder and several weapons charges. Cops say McFadgen shot 65-year-old Ellis Lucas multiple times at a home on Trenton Street August 26th. Lucas later died at Miami Valley Hospital. Prosecutors say McFadgen was not allowed to have a firearm because of a previous conviction. A mental evaluation is ordered for a man accused of abusing seven children in Dayton. The kids were rescued from a home on Roe Avenue. That was back in April. Montgomery County Prosecutor Matt Heck describing conditions as sadistic. The mother, Heather Pippin, is pleading guilty to several charges. She is set to be sentenced later this month. To Columbus, it's good news, bad news in the unemployment game across Buckeye State last week. The Ohio Department of Job and Family Services reports over 4,300 initial unemployment claims. That's 455 more than the previous week, while the state's unemployment rate in July was 3.4%, which is lower than the national rate of 4.1.
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5: To Warren County, the mayor of Franklin is set to go on a temporary leave to fulfill his military obligations.
21: Brent Centers will be leaving in the fall to serve with the Ohio National Guard. Effective last month, Vice Mayor Todd Hall stepped up into the mayoral position and will be filling this role until Centers gets back.
5: That's WHIO's Sierra Lawson. Now with the Miami Valley's most accurate and dependable forecast, your Storm Center 7 Chief Meteorologist Austin Chaney.
8: Rain showers are moving in this evening, and they will persist on and off through the first part of tonight. Severe weather is not expected, but we could see some heavy downpours. Low temperature tonight of 64 degrees. On Friday, partly cloudy, just an isolated shower possible. High of 81. I'm Chief Meteorologist Austin Chaney for Dayton Severe Weather Station, 1290 and 95.7 WHIO.
5: The latest scan of the live Doppler 7 radar, a line of showers from Troy through Miami County into Champaign County this hour. Also some heavy rain from Butler County spilling up into Preble County at the moment. It is 79 in Fairborn and 81 in downtown Dayton at 4:33. 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
9: If you're trying to buy a home right now, and it's a tough time to do so with mortgage rates having jumped so much, home prices, although they've softened, are still really much higher than they were 5 years ago, you may be tempted by offers from builders or occasionally from real estate sellers for a special low rate on a mortgage when you're buying a home. But two warnings for you. You want to make sure that low mortgage rate stays in place for the life of a loan, not just for a teaser year or two. And second, you need to make sure that if you compare the price of that home versus others in the area, that they're not just boosting the price of the home to subsidize you getting that lower mortgage rate. If everything's A-OK, the rate stays the same, the life of the mortgage, and the price of the home isn't inflated. And then it's a deal.
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37: 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It was given to me by his mom, Arlene. 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
1: All right, 25 now till the top of the hour. We're in Dallas at the first ever Republican midterm convention, night two tonight, final night tonight. J.D. 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You know, I brought this up earlier. It's kind of amazing. Let's go back to the original Talafrico. This guy is saying God is non-binary. Now he's trying to back off on that. This guy, you know, six gender Talarico. We've been calling him six gender because this is what he said. And it wasn't that long ago that he said it. He said it in 2021. Listen.
2: I want us all to be aware of is that modern science obviously recognizes that there are many more than two biological sexes. In fact, there are six, which honestly, Representative Hefner, surprised me too, because I you know, am not well-versed in this issue area. I'm not a scientist. I'm a politician, a lot worse than a scientist.
1: Oh, that was Talarico then. Here's Talafrico here. And understand what's happening here. I told you when AOC went on a Sunday program and said, no, that was woke 1.0 crazy. This is a poll-driven political shift. It is an election year conversion. It is expediency. And what they are really and truly doing is adopting the strategy that for the next, 54 days, they have decided they are going to lie to you and lie to get power. That's what's happening. And if you believe anything else, you're being naive because Talafrico now claiming, my math was wrong on this. Listen.
3: So during the 2021 hearing, you said there are six biological sexes. Do you still believe that standing here with me right now?
2: No. I've missed the mark on some of my past statements. I will be the first to admit it. What I meant is that there are two sexes, and then there's a small percentage of people with genetic abnormality.
1: Missed the mark. He didn't miss the mark. He said what he thought. He said what he believed. And he's been being called out on this repeatedly and mocked and ridiculed. He puts his finger in the air, realizes that it's not going over well, that this is going to hurt his chances to win a Senate seat in the great state of Texas. So now he's adopted the strategy that he's going to lie. He has not changed his point of view. And it's frustrating. You know, I can give you another clip. You know, according to the Bible, God is non-binary. Listen.
2: The first two lines in Genesis use two different Hebrew words to describe God. One is the masculine Hebrew noun for divinity. The second is the feminine Hebrew noun for spirit. God is both masculine and feminine and everything in between. God is non-binary.
1: God is non-binary. Okay, well, now he's not saying the same thing. And now, again, an election year conversion. Here's what he's saying.
3: 2021, you said
2: God is both masculine and feminine and everything in between. God is non-binary.
3: Do you still stand by that?
2: I was being provocative with that statement. I get that. What I was trying to say is that you can't use human categories to define God. And that's not controversial theologically. In fact, the late Charlie Kirk, the late Pope Benedict all said the same thing.
1: No, I don't recall Charlie Kirk or Pope Benedict saying it, and he's neither the Pope or Charlie Kirk in any way, shape, matter, or form. Now, back in the day, 2023 clip, this is not long, 3 years ago, less than 3 years ago, saying protecting trans kids from invasive surgeries is the Christ of fascism. Listen.
2: You saw it in the anti-LGBTQ legislation, including the bill that would have denied gender-affirming health care to trans children. And then, of course, infamously, we saw it last session with the most extreme abortion ban in the country. All of these ideologies stem from this Christofascism movement, which essentially, like I said, is just using faith to exercise raw political, social, and economic power.
1: Okay. Now we have another election year conversion. Now he's saying that he opposes trans athletes playing in girls' sports if it endangers safety and fairness.
3: And what about biological men competing in women's sports? That's a big deal here in Texas.
0: That's right. And I oppose trans athletes playing in girls' sports if it endangers safety or fairness.
1: Okay, that gives them a little wiggle room. But you see what's happening here. The real Talafrico, he wasn't planning on running for the U.S. Senate at the time that he expressed his true point of view. This has now been debated ad nauseum in this country. And I keep going back to this because this is now the entire, you know, Democratic Party strategy. I'm telling you, they will scrub the DSA website. They have no choice but to scrub it because it's hurting them in terms of what people view about them, period, full stop. And I keep saying, and what is at stake here is deep and it is profound. And that is that this radical left, you know, fundamentally at its core, they want to alter and they want to shift and they want to change the America we know and shred the Constitution doing it. It is bigger than one person, one man. It is a movement. It is a movement that is now universal in the Democratic Party. It is the predominant view. All right, let's get to our busy phones. Tommy, Louisiana, Sean Hannity Show. Tommy, welcome to Dallas. How are you, sir?
4: I'm doing fine. Thank you very well, Sean. How are you doing? I'm sure well over in Dallas. It's hot.
1: It's hot, but they have an In-N-Out burger, so I'm actually, it doesn't matter.
4: Yeah, you're good then.
1: Look, am I going to be very blunt with you? So I go from an air-conditioned, crappy hotel room, and it's crappy, with the worst service I've ever had in my life. Then I go, you know, into an air-conditioned radio studio, an air-conditioned podcast studio, into an air-conditioned car that takes me to an air-conditioned arena, and maybe I had to walk, you know, 2,000 steps yesterday, and that was about it. So it's not like I'm killing myself in the heat here, but it's hot.
4: Well, no, but if you work outside, it's a different story. And, you know, you used to work outside doing roofing and things like that, so you understand.
1: I love being outside, but not in 115-degree weather.
4: No, not at all. But to get to my point, the DSA is really the big issue with me. What I don't understand is why they are not considered a domestic terrorist group. If you look up the definitions of the U.S. definitions of a domestic terrorist group, they fit all of the categories. And if you go to their website, and everybody knows all of their crazy plans of how they want to do away with our entire government, the presidency, Congress, Pentagon, military, police, prisons, borders, so on. What does that do? That just opens your entire country up to everybody else in the world that has a military, even the cartel, to come over here and select what they want and take it. And that's what they're trying to do. So I don't understand how that is not considered a domestic terrorist group. And just like James Carville said, why are you using the Democratic name? And if you look under domestic terrorism, it goes under coercion. Okay, so I believe they're using that name to fool people that are old school Democrats or older into thinking, oh, well, I see Democrat, they must be Democratic, which in actuality, they are nothing even really like Democrats. Anyway, old school Democrats. So they're using the names and everything to fool people. And I just don't get why they haven't been designated a domestic terrorist group with everything they want to do to destroy our country. And they're yelling it out loud how they want to do this. And somebody's got to stand.
1: Well, what they're trying to do is do this at the ballot box. And what the way that they're doing it is they are saying that they're going to create a cradle to grave, womb to the tomb utopia. That is where they're headed. And there are people that, you know, feel the anxiety, if you will, of life that might be drawn to the idea that everything's going to be free. I'm just giving you the facts here. I'm not saying it's an argument I buy into, but it's, oh my gosh, all my anxiety in life and I won't have to do anything. And if I elect them, I'm even going to get free babysitting for date night with my significant other. and I'm going to get guaranteed government daycare, and I'm going to get government guaranteed housing, get guaranteed government job, guaranteed retirement, guaranteed vacation time, guaranteed healthy food. I mean, it's insane. And if you believe it, you're buying a huge lie.
4: Right. And they promote that they love these illegal aliens that keep coming over here, or immigrants, or whatever word you want to use. And what are they running from? They're running from socialist countries. They're running over here to a capitalist country. And they're telling them, come on, come on. And they want to change this country into a socialist country. And so they must think that all of these people coming from other countries are stupid, because they're running from one socialist country to what they want to promote as another. And we're not. We are a Christian capitalist country. That's what we've always been since day one. That's what we'll always be. And that's what we got to fight for. And these people are terrorists. There's no doubt in my mind with all the hate speech.
1: I mean, you're saying to terrorists, I think, in the sense that do they want to upend America as we know it? 100%. I mean, that's what I'm trying to convey this to people, that they're offering, they don't want to debate over policy. They want to remake the country. And in doing so, they would shred the greatest wealth-creating system ever designed by man. In the process, you know, they have now nominated a slate of candidates that just outright attack everything, the foundational principles that built this country, rejecting and even smearing and slandering our framers and our founders. And, you know, America, as we know, it should be dismantled, not defended. So in that sense, this is a referendum, biggest choice election you'll ever face. You know, with the American people and the way of life that we have built, second to none, and a referendum on freedom and liberty and capitalism and free markets versus government controlled everything. You know, on energy, they want, a friend of mine gave me a good word, managed scarcity. And we want dominance on whether this remains the country the founders designed. That's all on the ballot. That's what this is. This is why I'm saying it's the biggest choice election in our lifetime, because it is. Tommy, got to run. Appreciate you, man. 800-941-SHAWN if you want to be a part of the program. Why you can't pay attention to polling this year, and you've got to be motivated on your own. You have 54 days. The stakes couldn't be higher, as I was just discussing. All right, quick break. Back to our phones. 800-941-SHAWN if you want to be a part of the program. As we continue, we're in Dallas for the first ever midterm Republican convention. Tonight, day two, the final night. J.D. Vance, Donald Trump, and a whole variety of guests. We're on from 9 to 11 Eastern. You can set your DVR. Also, 8 to 10 local time. Quick break. Right back from Dallas. We will continue.
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7: Now from the WHIO News Center, here are the three big things you need to know. A judge orders a mental evaluation for a man accused of abusing several kids in a Dayton home. Governor Mike DeWine is ordering flags to be lowered to half staff to honor the 9/11 victims tomorrow. And our current top local story, the pilot seriously hurt in a plane crash in Miami County last night is identified today.
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10: Well, an earlier crash up near Sydney on southbound 75 at Fair Road looks like has been cleaned up, moved out of the way. That's good news. Dayton cops on the scene of a crash, Shorier Road in Devonshire, and a crash on Wayne Avenue just west of Smithville. I'm Will Harris. WHIO Triple Team Traffic.
7: Now here's the Miami Valley's most accurate and dependable forecast.
11: Rain showers are moving in this evening, and they will persist on and off through the first part of tonight. Severe weather is not expected, but we could see some heavy downpours. Low temperature tonight of 64 degrees. On Friday, partly cloudy, just an isolated shower possible. High of 81. I'm Chief Meteorologist Austin Chaney for Dayton Severe Weather Station, 1290 and 95.7 WHIO.
7: The latest scan of the live Doppler 7 radar right now. We've got a little bit of rain showing. blowing up in Clark and Champaign counties. Drifting through the area, just light stuff at this particular point. It's 80 in Miamisburg and 81 in downtown Dayton at 453. These stories and more coming up. Our next scheduled newscast is at 5 o'clock. 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
1: All right, when we come back, Matt Towery will join us. Why polling has been so off this election year and his reaction to the president's address last night at the first ever Republican midterm convention. We continue our coverage from Dallas. We'll also get your calls in 800-941-SEAN if you want to be a part of the program. 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And that means heroes like U.S. Army Sergeant William Bernard McKenna. 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
18: 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September 8th is a big day. In 1998, Mark McGwire passes Roger Maris.
19: 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Gone! 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
18: In 1930, 3M begins marketing its transparent adhesive tape they call Scotch Tape. And September 8th, 2022, Queen Elizabeth II dies at the age of 96. And September 9th, 1941, singer-songwriter Otis Redding is born.
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7: 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Federal investigators look into a plane crash that hurt three people in Miami County.
11: Rain showers are rolling in right now, and we could see some heavy downpours early tonight. I'm Chief Meteorologist Austin Chaney. My forecast is coming up.
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10: Looking at I-75 at Stanley Avenue this afternoon, traffic about normal for this time of day. We do have a couple of accidents, East 5th Street and McClure Street. Dayton cops and fire crews on the scene. And Dayton cops on the scene of a crash at Shoyer Road in Devonshire and a crash on Wade Avenue just west of Smithville. I'm Will Harris, WHIO Triple Team Traffic.
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7: It is our top local story this hour. New details this afternoon in a plane crash in Miami County last night. FAA records show the pilot may not have been allowed to have passengers on board.
16: This crash happened about 9:30 last night. Investigators say their preliminary investigation found that the plane hit a tree while approaching the runway here. Troopers say three people were inside, 2 6-year-olds and the pilot, Troy Hahn. Hahn was seriously hurt in the crash.
7: News Center 7's Xavier Hershovitz reporting the 6-year-old suffered minor injuries. Hahn is listed as having a student pilot certification that prohibits passengers on flights that he's piloting. WHIO News Time is 5:02. It's now 81 degrees in Dayton. A mental evaluation is ordered for a man accused of abusing 7 children in Dayton. The kids were rescued from a home on Roe Avenue back in April, with Montgomery County Prosecutor Matt Heck describing conditions as sadistic. The mother, Heather Pippin, is pleading guilty to several charges, and she's slated to be sentenced later this month. Her boyfriend, Stephanus Golden, is pleading not guilty by reason of insanity, now waiting for that evaluation. From Columbus, Governor Mike DeWine is ordering flags to be lowered to half staff across the state tomorrow to mark the 25th anniversary of the 9/11 terror attacks. This applies to all U.S. and Ohio flags on public buildings and grounds in Ohio from sunrise to sunset Friday. The governor is also asking people to observe a moment of silence beginning at 8:46 a.m. to honor the victims.
18: Drivers who use I-75 North, there's some upcoming changes you'll want to know about.
0: Tonight, the Ohio Department of Transportation will shift northbound lanes to the right side of the road. They will also temporarily close the ramps from State Route 4 and State Route 48 and permanently close the contraflow lane.
18: Well, that's News Center 7's Nick Foley reporting.
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18: Restaurant chain O'Charley's now saying goodbye for good.
2: The Nashville-based chain officially closing all of its locations Wednesday, including Underground Chuck's in Miamisburg, in which they also own. This comes after almost 50 spots shut down across several states, including here in Ohio, Indiana, and Kentucky.
18: That's WHIO's Sierra Lawson. Our news team reached out to the restaurant for comments, but no one was available. 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The latest Storm Center 7 forecast is next.
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24: Here's a look at what's happening around the Miami Valley this week. The Italian Fall Festa is going to be taking place. That's this weekend up at the Bella Villa Hall. 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Beaver Creek Popcorn Festival, that's happening this weekend. 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The Dayton Greek Festival, that's going on this weekend at the Annunciation Greek Orthodox Church. 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
18: 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A reminder, this hour's $1,000 keyword is live. That's L-I-V-E. Enter it now, and you could win a grand for groceries from WHIO. Again, the keyword is live. 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
11: Through tonight, we could see some showers and rumbles of thunder, but severe weather's not expected. Low of 64. For Friday, partly cloudy, isolated showers possible with a high of 81. Saturday, scattered showers and a few thunderstorms, otherwise mostly cloudy, high of 82. Sunday, just a slight chance for showers. Partly cloudy, we're back up to 85 degrees. Monday, another slight chance for showers with a high of 83. Tuesday, we're drying out and getting hot again. again, high of 89. I'm Chief Meteorologist Austin Chaney for Dayton Severe Weather Station, 1290 at 95.7 WHIO.
7: The latest scan of live Doppler 7 radar. Some heavy rain. This is in the area of New Carlisle, Clark County, up into Champaign County. Not quite to Urbana this hour. That's the heaviest rain. We're also seeing some lighter stuff from the areas of Centerville over to Bellbrook. It is currently 72 in Troy and 81 in downtown Dayton at 507.
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10: Area freeways, accident free. No unusual slowdowns at the moment. Couple of crashes, North Kiowa Street and Monument Avenue. A crash at East 5th Street and McClure Street. Dayton cops and fire crews on the scene. And we have a crash at Schroyer Road and Devonshire Road. I'm Will Harris, WHIO Triple Team Traffic.
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8: I'm William Shatner. I've done a lot of things in my career, but this takes the cake. This is so cool. You, Todd, today, it's all about you. This is just a big fat excuse for me to say hi to you. Hi. It's exciting. It makes me want to celebrate. Makes me want to get up out of this chair. Makes me want to sing. Makes me want to dance. Makes me want to shout. Kick my heels up. Throw my hands up. Toss my head back. No, really, people should be shouting your name in the street. Come on.

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Live stream rolling on Facebook and YouTube. Tonight on the show, we got a special guest coming in the 6 o'clock hour. His name is Aaron Ferrier, and he is a Dayton-based celebrity photographer. So this guy has photographed some big, big names, including the guy we just heard there, William Shatner. And Aaron is going to be in talking about a project that he's been working on to celebrate the 60th anniversary of Star Trek. He's got this really cool coffee table book featuring photographs of some of the greats of that series. So he's going to be in talking about that and talking about his work and what it's like being a celebrity photographer based in Dayton. We don't get a lot of celebrities coming through in Dayton, but he goes to them. He goes to them. And the list of folks that he has photographed, long and distinguished. So that's exciting. He's going to be on the show coming up after 6 o'clock. The first thing I wanted to get to, I have a question. Over the weekend, the holiday weekend, Mary and I were out running around. And we were up in Xenia. This was moments before I got a flat tire, by the way. And we were driving through Xenia, and I saw a kid that I would say maybe 6 or 7. That would be my guess. And he was walking along the street, and he was by himself. And my first thought when I saw that was, where's your mom or dad? You know, that was my thought. And then I started thinking, well, you know, when I was a kid, all those many, many years ago, I'm sure that there were plenty of times when I was walking through my neighborhood when I was 6 or 7 years old by myself. And nobody thought about it. Nobody thought, oh my God, where's that kid's mom or dad? Well, I saw this story today, and it reminded me of that experience over the weekend there in Xenia. And I want to get your reaction to this. So there's a woman, her name is Carrie Ann Parkinson, and she lives in Virginia, Williamsburg, Virginia. And back in June, her son, who is 5, his name is Samuel, he left their house on a half a mile unsupervised walk to a nearby pond to collect goose feathers. Now, I have some questions about that in itself. Collecting goose feathers. 5-year-old walking to a pond by himself. A pond. A pond where somebody could easily fall in, right? Little 5-year-old, God forbid, easily could fall in. But that's not what got this woman in trouble. A security guard saw this kid walking through this neighborhood, which, by the way, gated. Gated community. So it's not like anybody can just, you know, roll in and drive around and

0: and, you know, stalk or, you know, look at homes that they might want to break into, you know, you just can't get in there. So maybe that's why this mom thought that should be okay. Well, this security guy stopped this kid and took him back home. And mom was like, well, what's this about? Why? What's the story here? And he told her that children were not allowed to be outside unsupervised. Now, this kid's 5 years old. And I think that is kind of young to maybe be wandering around alone, even though it is a gated community. But she just didn't get a slap on the wrist for this from the security guard. She ended up being convicted of a misdemeanor and possible jail time. This mom says she has previously walked the route with her kid before and believed he was capable of making the trip safely. When Parkinson questioned if this was an official rule in her gated community, which is probably an HMO, and they have, or is that right? HMO. I think that's the health. OHA. Thank you. Not an HMO. HOA. Thank you. Thank you. The police officer / security guard threatened to call the cops. And after the fact, I guess he did. And police and Child Protective Services responded that day. And this woman was charged about 2 weeks later with contributing to the delinquency of a minor. The court sentenced her to 6 months in jail. Now, they suspended for the duration and placed her on the state's child abuse and neglect registry. It seems like this is overblown, right? Or am I reading this wrong? Like, am I reading the situation wrong? I would agree that maybe 5 years old is too young to be wandering the streets alone. But you are in a gated community. She knows where the kid is going. I don't know. What do you think about this? It just seems to me like this is maybe just a good talking to mom. Look, you can't let your five-year-old just wander around on his own. And then that's it. That's where it ends. But now she's placed on the state's child abuse and neglect registry. And I'm assuming that is maybe not as threatening as like the sexual predator registry. But, you know, is this going to affect her employment or going to find other jobs or what, her future? Because a five-year-old went wandering looking for goose feathers. And that's an odd thing, too. What's the story with the goose feathers? I remember when I was growing up, my mom always told me, don't touch the feathers. you don't know where that feather's been. Well, actually, we kind of do know where that feather's been. It's been attached to a goose. A disgusting, dirty goose. Ugh. So I saw that and I thought, this is crazy that this poor woman. Now, it says suspended for the duration. I don't know if that means she's not going to go to jail at all. Or maybe she could eventually go to jail because I guess her attorney is appealing this. And she's supposed to have a hearing on the 16th of this month. So I don't know, maybe she could end up going to jail for letting her kid walk unsupervised in a gated community. That is crazy. But maybe I'm missing this. I know the parents of today are much different than the parents of yesteryear. Parents today like to be helicopter parents. And I think, you know, maybe society has gone that direction. And now when we see a kid wandering around like I did over the weekend in Xenia, my first thought isn't, well, he's just out having fun, or he's just doing, it's like, oh my God, where's this kid's parents? I'm not sure. If you got a thought on that, 937-957-1290. Big shout out to Edgehead Christopher. He sent me this. Dayton made national news. I was hoping that we would make national news with the big Cheez-It historical marker that we had, the big party we had last weekend to celebrate Dayton being the birthplace of Cheez-It. But we didn't. I didn't see it. If anybody else did, let me know, but I didn't see it. But what I did see is this story. I guess last night on ABC World News Tonight with David Muir, the police chase that resulted in a Dayton police cruiser crashing into a home in Dayton, which was all caught on dash cam, which is amazing video if you haven't seen it, made national news. Made national news. So congratulations, Dayton. We've made national news. And on top of that cruiser crashing into a house, and of course that was a stolen cruiser. Suspect fled on foot, circled back around, hopped into the police cruiser, and then crashed into a house. This, I guess, happened Wednesday night, last night, just before midnight, down in Cincinnati. A police cruiser being driven by, I believe, a police officer crashed into a house. And I love the story. Further details were not released. I wonder what he was doing. Doesn't look like he was in pursuit of anybody. He just hit a house.
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4: Now from the WHIO News Center, here are the three big things you need to know. This hour's $1,000 keyword is live. That's L-I-V-E. 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Man accused in a child endangerment case in Dayton will undergo a medical evaluation. And our current top local story, the pilot of a plane that crashed with two kids on board may not have been allowed to have passengers.
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5: Hey, it's pretty nice on the area freeways. No slowdowns, no accidents. Cops are on the scene in North Kiawee and East Monument Avenue. A crash at 5th Street and McClure. Also, cops on the scene of a crash at Schroyer Road and Devonshire Road. I'm Will Harris, WHIO Triple Team Traffic.
4: Now here's the Miami Valley's most accurate and dependable forecast.
6: Rain showers are moving in this evening and they will persist on and off through the first part of tonight. Severe weather's not expected, but we could see some heavy downpours. Low temperature tonight of 64 degrees. On Friday, partly cloudy, just an isolated shower possible. High of 81. I'm Chief Meteorologist Austin Chaney for Dayton Severe Weather Station, 1290 and 95.7 WHIO.
4: The latest scan, the live Doppler 7 radar. We have some rather heavy, steady rain from Springfield up to Urbana. Also, light rain showing up in Greene County around Xenia to Bellbrook. It is currently 81 in Englewood and 80 in downtown Dayton at 522. These stories and more coming up. Our next scheduled newscast is at 5:30. 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
0: Back here on the Evening Edge, Monday through Friday, 5 to 7, live stream up on Facebook and YouTube. I saw this story today. Researchers at Miami University in Oxford, they are trying to figure out how an armadillo made it to Ohio. You know, armadillos don't generally live in Ohio. They're kind of a southwestern thing. But recently one was found as roadkill, and they're trying to figure out how it got here. They don't think it was anybody's pet. They think that the armadillo has figured out how to migrate, and they've landed in Ohio. So I don't know, be on the lookout for armadillos. 937-957-1290. Steven Tipp. Hey, Steve.
16: Hey, I was calling to talk about the news story of that little boy that was wandering around the lake.
0: Yeah, the five-year-old at the pond with the goose feathers, and mom gets arrested.
16: You know what? I thought about this, you know, long and hard, and, you know, five-year-olds are five-year-olds, and, you know, especially boys will be boys, you know.
0: Yeah.
16: There's elementary school kids that walk to school every single day. My oldest kid is one of them.
0: Right.
16: You know, we live two blocks from the school, and nobody thinks about that. you know.
0: Yeah. I wonder if this was just an overzealous HOA guy.
16: I think so. Yeah. And now, I will say that when the little boy hangs around the lake, or any five-year-old hangs around the lake, I don't know how big this pond is. I don't know if it's one you can stand up in or whatever, but
0: yeah,
16: you know, all it takes is just one slip of the foot, you know, and
0: right,
16: then we have a really serious problem.
0: So I wonder if that's instead of just the kid walking, but maybe it was what the kid was going to do is what caused alarm.
16: What I think it was. Yeah. Now, I mean, no parent's perfect. Nobody's perfect, but I think all she needed was a wake-up call. But my God, a registry?
0: A registry, I mean, 6 months in jail sentence, you know, and it was suspended. But who knows?
16: Insane.
0: I mean, she. Yeah.
16: That's insane.
0: Yeah.
16: You know,
0: yeah.
16: That's what you do, you know, for someone that's trying to run an in-home daycare and, you know, lets kids, babies go all day without having a diaper or a meal. I mean, that's.
0: Yeah. Yeah, I got you.
16: You know, that's rough.
0: Extreme.
16: That's rough.
0: I got you, Steve. I think, appreciate your call. Thank you, man.
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4: 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Our top local story, new details on the pilot of a plane that crashed in Miami County last night.
6: 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I'm Chief Meteorologist Austin Chaney. 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
5: Looking at I-75 at Stanley Avenue, that's a trouble spot sometimes, but not today. Traffic is a little bit light. In fact, the rest of the freeway system accident-free and no slowdowns. We do have a crash in Riverside, Airway Road, and Woodman Drive. Cops are on the way. North Kiwi Street and East Monument in Dayton. A crash at East 5th Street and McClure. Dayton cops and fire crews there. And Dayton cops on the scene of a crash. Shoyer Road and Devonshire Road. I'm Will Harris, WHIO Triple Team Traffic.
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4: It is our top local story. New information on the crash of a small plane that injured three people in Miami County last night. FAA records show the pilot, Troy Hahn, holds a student pilot certification, meaning he may not have been able to carry passengers.
18: Firefighters say those two six-year-olds were outside of the plane when crews got here last night. They were taken to the hospital, but troopers say they did have just minor injuries.
4: That's News Center 7's Xavier Hershovitz. The NTSB will coordinate with the FAA to investigate the crash. A mental evaluation is ordered for a man accused of abusing seven children in Dayton. The kids being rescued from a home on Roe Avenue back in April. Montgomery County Prosecutor Matt Heck describing conditions as sadistic.
19: Their mother, Heather Pippin, is pleading guilty to several charges. She's set to be sentenced later this month. Her boyfriend, Stephanus Golden, is pleading not guilty by reason of insanity, now waiting for that evaluation.
4: That's WHIO's Sierra Lawson. City of Lebanon now has all 20 of its Flock cameras covered over privacy and security concerns. This city council is voting on Tuesday to disable the license plate readers with a follow-up vote set for the 22nd to decide on the future of the cameras. Mayor Mark Messer says all local agencies have used the cameras correctly, but the Flock company failed to answer his questions regarding data safety. One local animal shelter needs your help after taking in nearly 50 dogs from a recent hoarding case. The Humane Society of Greater Dayton says all those dogs came to their facility at the same time, and the shelter is in need of foster homes to deal with the influx. If you're interested, you can go to hsdayton.org/foster.
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4: Organizations across the Miami Valley will be remembering the victims of the 9/11 terror attacks tomorrow. The University of Dayton holding its annual blessing of first responders and their vehicles beginning at 6:30 a.m. The city of Xenia will hold a ceremony at the city building with remarks from the city manager and a moment of silence at 8:40. Now with the Miami Valley's most accurate and dependable forecast, your Storm Center 7 Chief Meteorologist Austin Chaney.
6: Rain showers are moving in this evening, and they will persist on and off through the first part of tonight. Severe weather's not expected, but we could see some heavy downpours. Low temperature tonight of 64 degrees. On Friday, partly cloudy, just an isolated shower possible. High of 81. I'm Chief Meteorologist Austin Chaney for Dayton Severe Weather Station, 1290 at 95.7 WHIO.
4: A latest scan of the live Doppler 7 radar. Heaviest rain now over Springfield and Clark County this hour. Also seeing some light rain south of Greenville and Dark County. It is now 79 in Centerville and 79 in downtown Dayton at 5:35. 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
0: Back here on the Evening Edge, Monday through Friday, 5 to 7. Live stream is up on Facebook and YouTube. Coming up after 6 o'clock, special in-studio guest. His name is Aaron Ferrier. He is a Dayton-based celebrity photographer. He's photographed a very long list of celebrities you would recognize. His work is amazing. I've spent a lot of time on his website today. And he has a new book that he's working on. It's a coffee table book, a 60-year, I guess, I would call it a retrospective kind of deal of all of the folks that appeared in Star Trek. Star Trek just turned 60 years old, I think, this last Tuesday. Yeah, it was earlier this week. I think it turned 60. That was the day that it debuted on CBS. So he's going to be here after 6 o'clock. You know, Dayton has certainly had its share of mail issues, right? Mail delivery. We've had letters and, you know, those big blue boxes broken into and, you know, stuff robbed and stolen. It's just, it's been a real huge problem. I think it's sort of maybe died down a little bit, but I remember a summer or two ago, it was like months and months we were talking about it. Well, this is in St. Louis. The Postal Service, they have discovered that one of their own has been dumping mail. One of the postal carriers between 2024 and April 29th of this year has been dumping, they're estimating, at least 30,000 pieces of mail in vacant lots. So this this guy, he's a 54-year-old dude. He was out and didn't feel like delivering the mail. Saw a vacant lot, just decided to dump it. They figured it out what was going on, and they found all of these pieces of mail destroyed by dirt and water damage, exposed to the elements. That is insane. 30,000 pieces of mail just dumped. Now, I guess if it was just junk mail, who cares? But no, seriously. But that's insane. So now he's facing 5 years in prison and a big old fine of $250,000. And I bet he lost his pension. Buskman and Xenia. What's up, Buskman?
1: What's going on, Todd, man?
0: Busk man, is that short for something, or is it just a nickname, or what does that mean?
1: It's a handle. It's my motorcycle bike handle. Oh. When you ride with certain clubs, Todd.
0: I got you.
1: You don't run by your name because you might have warrants. Oh. But I don't have any warrants.
0: I got you. Yeah, all right.
1: You usually have a handle, and that's my handle.
0: Gotcha.
1: But I wanted to talk to you, brother, since you grew up in Beaver Creek and I grew up in Xenia,
0: yeah,
1: you know, in the 1970s.
0: Yeah.
1: You remember, I mean, we walked around everywhere by ourselves. I had three brothers, Todd.
0: Yeah.
1: And we were in Old Arrowhead. And my brothers and I basically ruled that whole neighborhood. Whatever we did, the other kids followed.
0: Sure,
1: I mean,
0: sure, sure.
1: My brothers, yes. We would walk everywhere by ourselves, and our littlest brother, he would be about this little boy's age.
0: Right. So let me just interrupt just for people who might be joining us. We had a story at the beginning of the show of a woman in Virginia who's 5 year old. She said, go out and collect goose feathers by the pond. Why she did that, I don't know. But this kid goes on this walk. It's about a half a mile, and he gets stopped by security, and it's a gated community. And the woman is like, what's the problem here? And the cop's like, well, your kid can't walk around unsupervised. Well, she ends up getting sentenced to 6 months in jail and has to go on the child abuse registry, the whole deal, all because she let her kid walk by herself. And you're right, Buskman, because I remember doing the same thing. We walked everywhere or rode our bikes. Regardless of whether you were walking or on your bike, you were by yourself. And
1: that's right.
0: I can't imagine my mom back in 1979 getting arrested because I was out riding my bike.
1: Absolutely not. Because my mom had four of us, four little boys.
0: Yeah.
1: We would separate at times, Todd.
0: Right.
1: And that means my mom would have been done multiple times in jail
0: Yeah.
1: Because we would just go, and then we'd come back, and our mom, Todd, worked all day. We had a stepdad once in a while, and we just, but we all lived through, Todd.
0: Yeah, I got you.
1: Everybody listening to Todd Hulst, we all lived through it.
0: We did. Okay? We all survived. Fine. We all survived.
1: We all survived.
0: All right, Buskman.
1: So that's insane. Have a good one, Todd.
0: I appreciate it. Thank you.
1: Thanks for putting me on.
0: Yeah, there you go. 937-957-1290. Joey, my producer tonight, can you hop on?
2: I'm on.
0: So during the commercials earlier, I noticed that you were, what were you doing in the studio? You seemed to be doing calisthenics or something.
2: I got to stay nimble, Todd. I was stretching. I was doing some stretching.
0: You were stretching.
2: Yeah. I'm a little tight sitting in this chair all day.
0: Well, you've been in there for just a couple of hours, right?
2: Yeah, but that's a lot, Todd. I'm an active human being. I'm up and about. I'm not used to sitting down this long.
0: But you're like, what, 19? 20?
2: 18.
0: 18? You can't be that out of shape.
2: Oh, Todd. My dad blessed me with his horrible body.
0: So what, a horrible body, what do you mean by that?
2: I got joint issues, I got back issues, I have hip issues, I got the whole deal.
0: Now, is this from you being in marching band and playing the tuba?
2: I was actually, I hurt my back playing the tuba, and I couldn't move at all. I couldn't get in and out of chairs or in and out of my bed without help.
0: So you suffered a tuba injury.
2: I sure did.
0: Interesting. Well, Joey was out at the tailgate party. By the way, tomorrow night, we're going to have the tailgate party up in Piqua. The Piqua Indians are hosting the Troy Trojans, a big-time rivalry. So we're going to be out there live for that beginning just after 5. But, Joey, you were at one of the last ones there in Xenia, and you revealed to me that you were in marching band because the marching band from Xenia marched by us. And you played the tuba.
2: I still do play the tuba. I'm in the now, Sinclair Community Band.
0: Oh, well, see, this is, I've been thinking about this. I think that there might be an opportunity for you to do something fun on this show.
2: I'm so down, Todd.
0: And I'm wondering if we could maybe do something like Tuba Tuesdays, or I don't know if it's requests or maybe famous guitar riffs, but with a tuba, and people have to guess them.
2: I am so down, Todd.
0: Huh. I got to give this some more thought. But when are you working on the show again?
2: That's a great question. Maybe tomorrow. We'll see.
0: Well, we can't tomorrow. We got football. But let's talk. The next time you come in to do the show, could you bring your tuba?
2: I'll bring my tuba.
0: Now, don't hurt your back.
2: I'll try my best.
0: Okay. All right. Because I think this could be fun. This could be fun. Now, it's one of these, I mean, is how, I know what a tuba looks like, but are there different kinds of tubas?
2: Yeah. I have like a concert tuba. It sits in your lap.
0: So it's not one of the big marching band tubas that would knock the lights out of the ceiling.
2: Yeah, it's tinier than that.
0: Okay, well then that's good. You can sit and play the tuba. I wouldn't make you march around playing the tuba.
2: Thank you.
0: All right, well, we'll get to that. We got some animal news to talk about.

0: Well, I saw this story, and it caught my attention because over the weekend when Mary and I were out running around, we drove by Young's Dairy, and that place was off the hook packed. Out there on 68, sort of between, you know, Springfield and Yellow Springs, it was packed. And they have, of course, the goats. Now, I'm not suggesting anything wrong with the goats at Young's, so don't come at me for that. That's not what I'm saying. But this story caught my attention. Down in Iredell County, North Carolina, public health officials there say that they have tested dozens of people who came in contact with three baby goats that were part of a mobile petting zoo. So this group, they have these goats and they travel around, right? You've seen these mobile petting zoos. And the people come and they play with the goats. Well, it turns out that four of these goats all had rabies. Right. These goats had rabies. So now nearly 300 people are being evaluated for possible rabies exposure. And what they say happened is that a skunk got into the goat pen, and the people who owned the goats knew about this, but they didn't think any of the goats got bitten. Well, guess what? I guess all four may have fallen victim to this rabid skunk. So now people are having to get rabies vaccinations, and those shots are not anything you want. At least that's what I've always been told. Ugh. So, yeah. Next time the mobile petting zoo comes to your neighborhood, you might want to take second thoughts there.
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4: Now from the WHIO News Center, here are the three big things you need to know. Governor DeWine is ordering flags to be lowered to half staff to honor the 9/11 victims tomorrow. Rain in parts of the Miami Valley heading into the evening hours. And our current top local story, the pilot seriously hurt in a plane crash in Miami County may not have been allowed to carry passengers.
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6: All of a sudden, now we've got some activity on the area freeways. Northbound 75 and Route 4, a crash on the ramp. Dayton cops and fire are there. Southbound 75 and Main Street on the ramp. Cops are on the way on that one. 675 North and Miamisburg Centerville Road. Got the two lanes blocked with a crash. Slow down for about 2 miles. Northbound 75, slow traffic at Penny Royal. Looking at that right now, this looks to be a moderate delay. Moving slow, but at least it's moving. And a crash in Riverside at Airway Road and Woodman Drive. Cops are on the way. I'm Will Harris, WHIO Triple Team Traffic.
4: Now here's the Miami Valley's most accurate and dependable forecast.
7: Rain showers are moving in this evening, and they will persist on and off through the first part of tonight. Severe weather's not expected, but we could see some heavy downpours. Low temperature tonight of 64 degrees. On Friday, partly cloudy, just an isolated shower possible. High of 81. I'm Chief Meteorologist Austin Chaney for Dayton Severe Weather Station, 1290 and 95.7 WHIO.
4: The latest scan of the live Doppler 7 radar. Seeing some light rain right now in Miami, Clark, and Preble County. Heaviest rain is down south around Butler and Warren counties. It is currently 72 in Troy, 78 in downtown Dayton at 5:53. These stories and more coming up. Our next scheduled newscast is at 6 o'clock. 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
10: Here's a look at what's happening around the Miami Valley this week. The Italian Fall Festa is going to be taking place. That's this weekend up at the Bella Villa Hall. 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Beaver Creek Popcorn Festival, that's happening this weekend. 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The Dayton Greek Festival, that's going on this weekend at the Annunciation Greek Orthodox Church. 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
0: Back here on the Evening Edge, Monday through Friday, 5 to 7. Live stream is up on Facebook and YouTube. Well, I don't think there's an official festival weekend. I don't think there's anything official, but if there were, it would be this weekend. Holy cow. So here's the rundown, if you're looking for something to do. The Italian Fall Fest is going on in Kettering. The Sons of Italy there on Kelly Line Road. Greek Festival at Annunciation Greek Orthodox Church. Beaver Creek Popcorn Festival, my hometown. The South Vienna Sweet Corn Festival. The Clinton County Corn Festival. Battling Corn Festivals. This one, I think, should be interesting. I tried to get Joey Chestnut on the show. I really, really did. Competitive food eater, Joey Chestnut. He is going to be making an appearance at the Springfield Mustard Fest going on this weekend. And I tried and tried and tried, and nobody ever got back to me. The Dayton Potato Festival is going on at the Dayton Metro Library Saturday. Also, Waynesville Street Fair, Springboro Oktoberfest, Vandalia Oktoberfest. And of course, if you want to step back into time, the Ohio Renaissance Festival is going on. So lots and lots of stuff to do this weekend.
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4: Live from the WHIO News Center, this is Miami Valley's News at 6. Our top local story, the pilot of a plane that crashed in Miami County may not have been allowed to carry passengers.
7: Rain showers are rolling in right now, and we could see some heavy downpours early tonight. I'm Chief Meteorologist Austin Chaney. My forecast is coming up.
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6: We have slow going for you. Northbound 75 as you head into the downtown Dayton area. At Route 4, there's a crash on the ramp. Cops and fire are on the scene and be prepared to stop very quickly. Also, southbound 75 at Main Street on the ramp. 675 North, Miamisburg Centerville Road. The two left lanes blocked with a crash. Slow down for a couple of miles. This will cost you an extra 6 to 10 minutes. Northbound 75, slow traffic at Penny Royal. This is south of 675. It looks to be a moderate delay. It's moving, but fairly slow. I'm Will Harris, WHIO Triple Team Traffic.
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4: It is our top local story. New details this afternoon in a plane crash in Miami County last night. FAA records show the pilot may not have been allowed to have passengers on board.
25: This crash happened about 9:30 last night. Investigators say their preliminary investigation found that the plane hit a tree while approaching the runway here. Troopers say 3 people were inside, 2 6-year-olds and the pilot, Troy Hahn. Hahn was seriously hurt in the crash.
4: News Center 7's Xavier Hershovitz reporting the 6-year-old suffered minor injuries. Hahn is listed as having a student pilot certification prohibiting passengers on flights he's piloting. WHIO News Time is 6:02 at 78 degrees in Dayton. From Columbus, Governor Mike DeWine ordering flags to be lowered at half staff across the state tomorrow to mark the 25th anniversary of the 9/11 terror attacks. This applies to all U.S., Ohio, and Ohio flags on public buildings and grounds in Ohio from sunrise to sunset Friday. The governor is also asking people to observe a moment of silence beginning at 8:46 a.m. to honor the victims. Expect more rain tonight across the Miami Valley.
7: The main threat with the showers moving through tonight will just be locally heavy downpours. Severe weather's not expected. But if the heavy rain does last in any one spot for too long, we could see some localized flash flooding.
4: Storm Center 7 Chief Meteorologist Austin Chaney has the latest forecast in moments. Republican leaders take center stage on the second day of their midterm convention in Texas today.
26: Vice President J.D. Vance, who's going to deliver the keynote address, also President Trump. You'll have Texas Senator Ted Cruz, House
3: House Speaker Mike Johnson, Michigan Republican Senator Mike Rogers, and former Trump Press Secretary Caroline Leavitt.
4: That's Fox's Bill Malusian reporting in Dallas.
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8: 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Multiple other Wawas are already open here in the Miami Valley, including Huber Heights and Tip City.
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9: Here at WHIO, we have a really unique morning show. It's called Miami Valley's Morning News, and it's all news, all weather, and all traffic, all morning long. We're the only station in the region with an all-local news morning show, staffed by a large group of folks who live here in the Miami Valley. Because having an all-local news morning show is something that's important to our mission. 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Would you give the show a shot? Miami Valley's Morning News, 1290 and 95.7 WHIO. 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
10: I want to tell you some good news. Credit card fraud has declined a lot. Now let me tell you the bad news. The way it's declined is the big credit card issuers and Visa, MasterCard, American Express have more sophisticated tools than they used to ferret out fraud. But unfortunately, the net of trying to catch fraud, more and more you and I legitimately as purchasers trying to buy something are having the purchases declined. Now, it doesn't mean you're done. You just have to call the customer no service number on the back of your credit card, and they will approve the charge once they validate, hey, it really is you. You're really the one trying to buy. You find this most often when you're doing an online purchase, especially for something like electronics.
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4: For this week in history, I'm Ron Otto. September 6th, 1901, President William McKinley is shot at an expo in Buffalo, New York, and dies 8 days later.
23: Goodbye, Williams Rose.
4: September 6th, 1997, around 2.5 billion people watched the funeral for Princess Diana. September 8th is a big day. In 1998, Mark McGwire passes Roger Maris.
24: Down the left field line, is it enough? Gone! There it is! 62! Touch first, Mark! You are the new single season home run king!
4: In 1930, 3M begins marketing its transparent adhesive tape they call Scotch tape. In September 8th, 2022, Queen Elizabeth II dies at the age of 96. And September 9th, 1941, singer-songwriter Otis Redding is born.
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4: 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Now with Miami Valley's most accurate and dependable forecast, here's Storm Center 7 Chief Meteorologist Austin Chaney.
7: Through tonight, we could see some showers and rumbles of thunder, but severe weather's not expected. Low of 64. For Friday, partly cloudy, isolated showers possible with a high of 81. Saturday, scattered showers and a few thunderstorms, otherwise mostly cloudy, high of 82. Sunday, just a slight chance for showers. Partly cloudy, we're back up to 85 degrees. Monday, another slight chance for showers with a high of 83. Tuesday, we're drying out and getting hot again, high of 89. I'm Chief Meteorologist Austin Chaney for Dayton Severe Weather Station, 1290 and 95.7 WHIO.
4: The latest scan of the live Doppler 7 radar. Right now, the heaviest rain is south. It's in Warren and Clinton counties. We're still seeing some light rain in Miami, Montgomery, and also Champaign counties. It is currently 72 in Tip City and 78 in downtown Dayton at 6:08.
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1: This is a WHIO Red Alert traffic update.
6: Again, very slow traffic northbound 75 through downtown Dayton. apparently there's some kind of a kerfuffle going on near Route 4. I can't exactly tell what's happening, but on one of the camera angles, I'm seeing police and fire units blocking a couple of left lanes in that area. But suffice it to say, there's a long line of very slow traffic. I would exit Route 35, take the surface streets to avoid this area. Also, 675 North, Miamisburg-Centerville Road, left two lanes blocked with a crash. Slow down for a couple of miles. It's going to cost you an extra 6 to 10 minutes. I'm Will Harris, WHIO Triple Team Traffic.
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0: special in-studio guest. This is kind of cool. So the other day, I'm on social media, I'm on Facebook, and I see that I got tagged in a post. And I was like, well, who's tagging me? What's going on? Well, it turns out it was this gentleman here, Aaron Ferrier. I'd never met. Nice to meet you, by the way.
1: Nice to meet you.
0: And Aaron Ferrier is a professional photographer, Dayton-based, and he does celebrity photography. Now, not like paparazzi stuff, not that. We're talking beautiful portraits. What would you call them? Like personality photos or...
1: Portraits, lifestyle.
0: Yeah.
1: They're dramatic. I try to keep them interesting.
0: Yeah. But he tagged me because he has this new book that he's working on. And the book immediately got my attention because I've talked about this on the show before. I'm a Star Trek guy. I've always enjoyed Star Trek. Mm-hmm. I will say I'm more of a next gen fan.
1: Yeah.
0: Than the original.
1: Yeah.
0: But I appreciate the original.
1: Of course.
0: I just never, for whatever reason at that time, I just wasn't into that.
1: Yeah.
0: So
1: I'm with you. I was more of a Next Gen and Deep Space Nine fan. That's kind of the world I lived in when I was growing up. But I appreciated the movies, the original movies and the show.
0: Oh, sure, sure, sure. Yeah. And I did get a little spoiled because years ago when I was working at another radio station, this is when... The Next Gen movies began, and the film was First Contact. Mm-hmm. And the show that I was working on, myself and my co-host were invited to go to a press junket in Hollywood. And I'd never been on a press junket before, and it was to interview the cast of Next Generation.
1: Oh, cool.
0: Now, we were part of a big group. You know, it wasn't just one-on-one, but we'd sit at this table, and it was at the... there's a big, real famous hotel there. I know there's a lot of famous hotels in California or in LA, but I can't think of it. But either way, we were in a room and they were taking all of the cast, you know, around. Mm-hmm. And you just sit there and you talk to Patrick Stewart, or you talk to Michael Dorn, or, you know, all of these folks. You're like arm's length away and talking about the movie. And that's when I got to be honest, that's when I really became an Next Gen fan.
1: Well, and they're all so nice.
0: Yeah. But Aaron is working on this book that celebrates the 60th anniversary.
1: Mm-hmm.
0: And not just the 60th anniversary, but it just turned, Star Trek, that franchise just turned 60 on Tuesday.
1: Yeah.
0: I think it was.
1: Yeah.
0: The original debuted on CBS in 1966. And he's working on this project with an actress by the name of Terry Farrell. Now, if you watched Deep Space Nine, you would remember her as Dax.
1: Yeah.
0: And I certainly remember her as Dax. Yeah.
1: Everybody does.
0: Yeah.
1: Yeah.
0: So before we get too deep into the book, right? Because you just started this project.
1: Yeah.
0: This isn't a book that you can go buy today.
1: Right. We just started shooting for this book.
0: Yeah.
1: And we announced it early because we want everyone to kind of come along the ride with us.
0: Yeah.
1: We'll get into it.
0: Yeah.
1: I'm sure.
0: But I wanted to talk about your other celebrity photos.
1: Yeah.
0: And by the way, what's your website?
1: AaronFerrier.com.
0: You got to go check these out because these are just beautiful photographs.
1: Oh, thanks, man.
0: So beautiful. And I printed off the list of the celebrities that were on there, and I was going through these with my wife last night. And a few of these caught her attention.
1: Okay.
0: So I'm not going to go through the whole list,
1: sure,
0: but just some of the highlights. First, Bozo the Clown.
1: David Arquette. Yeah, David is Bozo now. He bought the rights to Bozo.
0: That's right.
1: Yeah.
0: So you got him as Bozo, and you got him as David Arquette.
1: Yeah.
0: And of course, Christina Arquette.
1: Yeah, his lovely wife. I love her.
0: Let's see, Alyssa Milano, David Koechner, D.B. Sweeney, Jason Priestley, Jeremy Piven. I love Jeremy Piven.
1: Yeah.
0: Loved him in Entourage.
1: Of course.
0: What's he like?
1: Ari Gold.
0: Yeah.
1: He's really chill.
0: Yeah.
1: So imagine his character on Entourage and then imagine the opposite of that. And that's who he is.
0: Yeah, because he was not chill in that.
1: No.
0: Cato Kaelin.
1: Cato is a very, very sweet, high energy individual.

0: Yeah.
1: He knows that he got famous for the wrong reasons. He's
0: right.
1: accepted that. But an amazing person, and we had such a fun shoot together. And we keep in touch. We've gone to lunch a few times.
0: So when you walk into somebody's house or mm-hmm. wherever you decide to shoot them, I mean, there has to be a tremendous level of trust.
1: Yeah.
0: Because these people are in the public eye. It's right, not yeah. just like some average person who says, hey, I want some really nice photographs
1: yeah.
0: That they want to share with family or friends. I mean, these people, their livelihood depends on that image.
1: Yeah. Yeah.
0: I mean, how do you develop that trust with folks when you walk in?
1: You know, a lot of it's word of mouth and just to create a nice relationship with all of my clients. And so a lot of times I'm getting referred to someone else. So David Arquette's a great example. I shot a friend of his, Jonathan Scheck, who was on That Thing You Do. Jonathan and I had an instant friendship, and he introduced me to David. So that's typically how it goes. And I try to communicate with them beforehand.
0: Okay.
1: So they can sort of get to know me, because 90% of the time I'm going to their house to do these photo yeah. shoots.
0: A very private area.
1: Very private area. Yeah. And you know, David and his family of like they welcome me in and they stick around for dinner afterwards and things like that. So I develop these friendships and relationships, and most of those people on that list, not everybody, but most of them I have some sort of relationship with to this day.
0: We've got Patricia Heaton.
1: Oh, she's funny. She's really sweet.
0: Yeah, she's yeah. great. Teller.
1: I can genuinely say this about Teller,
0: yeah.
1: and I don't say this lightly. That is the sweetest person I've ever met in my entire life.
0: I can imagine that.
1: He's very kind. He's very welcoming. He's gone out of his way to help me get more work. We talk here and there. In fact, I was just in Vegas with my brother, and he invited me and my brother out to the show and to hang out afterwards. He's right. just a really, really sweet man.
0: Wow.
1: Yeah.
0: Tim Allen.
1: I love Tim. Smartest individual I've ever met in my life.
0: Yeah.
1: By yeah. far. He's very, very intelligent. And I have a great relationship with him and his family. I just shot his daughter's senior photos.
0: Really?
1: Yeah.
0: Now, that's kind of cool.
1: Yeah.
0: You know, to have senior photos photographed by somebody like yourself.
1: She yeah. she said, I only want Aaron.
0: Getting them down at the mall, right?
1: No, we didn't.
0: Glamour shots.
1: We went to one of their vacation homes to shoot them. And his daughter, Elizabeth, is so sweet. And I did headshots for her a couple years ago. But I have a great relationship with them. And they're just such a great, great family.
0: So with a lot of these celebrities, though, they've mm-hmm. all been photographed, you know, millions of times.
1: Yeah.
0: So when you go into something like this, I mean, you want to set yourself apart, right?
1: Yeah.
0: You don't want to just shoot what everybody
1: right.
0: has shot in the past. I mean, how do you, I don't want to use the word manipulate because that sounds negative, but I mean, how do you work it so you find that shot that nobody has ever seen before?
1: Yeah, it can be tough. So I have a style, and typically if they've hired me for the shoot, they already know what my style looks like. But then I try to collaborate with them within that style. And I've heard over and over again, a lot of photographers won't collaborate. So we bounce ideas off of each other, and then we get those shots that have never been taken before.
0: So when you say they don't collaborate, they just have an idea of what they want when they go in, and it's just
1: yeah.
0: like you look this way, you look that
1: yeah.
0: way, and I'm gonna snap the shutter, and that's it.
1: And that's
0: wow.
1: never how, I've never worked my photo shoots that way. I want it to be, we're gonna hang out. And while we hang out, we're going to take photographs. I don't even want it to feel like a photo shoot.
0: Right. It seems like you'd have to have collaboration on some level.
1: I can't imagine why you wouldn't.
0: Because the one thing it would do is put them at ease, too.
1: Exactly.
0: You know, if they feel like they're part of the process,
1: yeah.
0: then they're going to be more willing to partake and give you what you want.
1: Exactly. And I understand having a vision for the shoot, and I totally get that. But I think you need to be willing to kind of work outside of those parameters
0: yeah.
1: and make everybody happy.
0: Hang on tight. We're going to come back here with Aaron Ferrier. He's a Dayton-based photographer. He's done a lot of celebrity work. He's working on this book about Star Trek, and we're going to get into that here just a couple of minutes here on The Evening Edge.
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3: Now from the WHIO News Center, here are the three big things you need to know. The pilot of a plane that crashed with two kids on board may not have been allowed to have passengers. The man accused in a child endangerment case in Dayton will undergo a medical evaluation. And 9/11 ceremonies across the Miami Valley will begin early tomorrow morning. Full details on these stories and more are next scheduled newscast coming up at 6:30. I'm Ron Otto, WHIO Continuing News.
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6: We still have problems northbound 75 as you're headed through downtown Dayton, especially when you get to Route 4, a crash involving, fire and police are there. They got a couple lanes blocked, and I would exit to Route 35 and use the surface streets to avoid a pretty big delay there. Southbound 75, about an 8 to 10 minute delay from mile markers 45 and 43. You can get off at Route 725, use some surface streets. 675 North and Miamisburg Centerville Road, all lanes are blocked there with a crash. Slow down for 2 to 3 miles. It's going to cost you an extra 10 to 12 minutes. Alternate would be exit Route 741 to avoid delays. I'm Will Harris, WHIO Triple Team Traffic.
7: Showers possible tonight, low of 64. I'm Chief Meteorologist Austin Chaney for WHIO.
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8: I've talked at length about how many problems people are having with debt collectors right now, the amount of credit card debt outstanding, the largest it's ever been. 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
0: Back here on the Evening Edge, Monday through Friday, 5 to 7. Live stream is up on Facebook and YouTube, and I have an in-studio guest tonight. For the hour, Aaron Ferrier. He's a Dayton-based celebrity photographer. I would say this. You are a photographer first, and you just happen to work with a lot of celebrities. You know what I'm saying?
1: Yeah, this was an accident.
0: Yeah, because you didn't start out for that, right?
1: No, I wanted to shoot hotels. That was the plan.
0: You wanted to shoot hotels?
1: Yeah, I wanted to travel and shoot hotels.
0: Ah, I gotcha. For like Architecture Digest or something, right?
1: Stuff like that.
0: Yeah.
1: Working with people was never part of the plan.
0: Yeah. Well, your background was graphic design.
1: I started in graphic design and then realized I needed to marry photography and design, so it would be one phone call for clients.
0: Yeah.
1: And then the progression was I started to shoot for Andy Dalton when he was the quarterback of the Bengals. That turned into other pro athletes. That turned into shooting for Sterling Marlin, a retired NASCAR driver, which turned into a NASCAR career, and went from NASCAR to Hollywood.
0: Yeah. And I saw on your website you were talking about, or no, it was an interview that I read about you that you did, and you were talking about going to the races, and you were one of, you know, a gigantic group of photographers, and you're all trying to get the shots and all that, but you kind of figured you wanted something else besides that.
1: I think the rule I decided for myself was is I wanted to take photos that not anybody could take.
0: Yeah, get that.
1: So...
0: Coming up after the news here in a couple of minutes, we're going to talk about this book that he's started working on, and it's celebrating the great Star Trek franchise. Mm-hmm. And he's working with actress Terry Farrell, who was Dax on Star Trek Deep Space Nine. But before we get to that, I know we're going to talk about it. Okay. We're going to talk about it. Jeffrey Dean Morgan.
1: Oh, yeah. Everyone asked me about Jeffrey.
0: Well, that's the one. Yeah. When I was going through the list of folks that you photographed with my wife last night, she said, excuse me? So, like, when you have him on the show, I'll be like one, step away, one degree of separation. Yeah. And I said, well, yeah.
1: Yeah. Yeah, you will be. We can text him.
0: Oh my gosh. That would be hysterical. So we're going to talk about the book and so much more coming up. Once again, Aaron Ferrier, Dayton-based photographer here on The Evening Edge.
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3: I'm Ron Otto. Our top local story to Miami County. FAA records show the pilot of a plane that crashed last night may not have been able to fly with passengers. Troy Hahn had a student pilot certification with no updates listed since 2015. Now, News Center 7's Xavier Hershovitz has more.
25: Investigators say their preliminary investigation found that the plane hit a tree while approaching the runway here. Hahn was seriously hurt in the crash, according to the State Highway Patrol.
3: The two kids that were on board are expected to be okay. A mental evaluation is ordered for a man accused of abusing seven children in Dayton, the kids being rescued from a home on Roe Avenue back in April, with Montgomery County Prosecutor Matt Heck describing conditions as sadistic.
26: Their mother, Heather Pippin, is pleading guilty to several charges. She's set to be sentenced later this month. Her boyfriend, Stephanus Golden, is pleading not guilty by reason of insanity, now waiting for that evaluation.
3: That's WHIO's Sierra Lawson reporting. One local animal shelter needs your help after taking in nearly 50 dogs from a recent hoarding case. Humane Society of Greater Dayton says all those dogs came to their facility at the same time, and the shelter is in need of foster homes to deal with all the influx. Volunteers will get food, provisions, and medical care for their foster pets from the Humane Society. If you're interested, you can go to hsdayton.org/foster. To Columbus, it's good news, bad news, and the unemployment across the Buckeye State last week. The Ohio Department of Job and Family Services reporting over 4,300 initial unemployment claims. That's 455 more than the previous week, while the state's unemployment rate in July was 3.4%, which is lower than the national rate of 4.1.
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3: Organizations across the Miami Valley will be remembering the victims of the 9/11 terror attacks tomorrow. Ceremonies be held at the Beaver Creek Station Memorial, at Fairborn's Calamityville on East Xenia Street, and at Brookville Memorial Stadium. Now with the Miami Valley's most accurate and dependable forecast, your Storm Center 7 Chief Meteorologist Austin Chaney.
27: Rain showers are moving in this evening, and they will persist on and off through the first part of tonight. Severe weather's not expected, but we could see some heavy downpours. Low temperature tonight of 64 degrees. On Friday, partly cloudy, just an isolated shower possible. High of 81. I'm Chief Meteorologist Austin Chaney for Dayton Severe Weather Station, 1290 at 95.7 WHIO.
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29: We still have slow traffic northbound 75 Route 4 from an earlier crash on the ramp, but it looks like those lanes have been reopened now and traffic is starting to move a little bit better. Southbound 75, about an 8 to 10 minute delay from mile markers 45 and 43. 675 North and Miamisburg-Centerville Road, earlier crash had all those lanes shut down for a little bit. We had a slowdown of about 10 minutes with a 2 mile backup. And I'm just seeing another crash here. Let me take a look at it here. The left lane is blocked on I-70 West beyond State Route 49 with a crash. They're showing a 9 to 12 minute delay at that accident. I'm Will Harris, WHIO Triple Team Traffic.
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8: 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The Dayton Greek Festival, that's going on this weekend at the Annunciation Greek Orthodox Church. 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
0: Back here on the Evening Edge, Monday through Friday, 5 to 7. Live stream is up on Facebook and YouTube. In the studio with me, Dayton-based photographer Aaron Ferrier. He's a celebrity photographer. He's worked with a lot of the folks in Hollywood that you would know and love. And just before the break, we were talking about Jeffrey Dean Morgan.
1: Mm-hmm.
0: That's the one you said that most people ask you about.
1: Yeah.
0: That was the one that caught my wife's attention when I was going through the list.
1: That tracks.
0: Ashley on the live stream, it's like, JDM is amazing. Negan from The Walking Dead and John Winchester from Supernatural.
1: Yeah, I've never seen either show.
0: Really?
1: Yeah, I've never seen them.
0: My wife is a big Supernatural fan.
1: Okay.
0: She's watching it now, I think, for the third time.
1: Oh,
0: the
1: really?
0: Third time through. So when you go into somebody's place mm-hmm. like his, and you mentioned him earlier in Brooklyn. Was it Brooklyn?
1: Yeah, I think we were in Brooklyn.
0: You know, this guy, he's got fans all over the world.
1: Yeah.
0: I mean, what is that like? Going in with that, is there an extra amount of pressure or is it just...
1: Yeah. I mean, there used to be. I used to get so nervous that I would be late.
0: Oh.
1: You don't want to be late. So I remember right. the first time I was photographing Bill Shatner, we were going to photograph in his office. And I got a hotel room across the street because I didn't want to get stuck in traffic. And it was a bad hotel room.
0: Yeah.
1: It was not safe. But I didn't want to be late to the shoot. So, and I have a couple of rules now. So if they offer a water or a coffee, I just say yes now. That's the rule.
0: Right.
1: Because then you're in the kitchen. It breaks down the wall a little bit. So Jeffrey Dean's making me a coffee. And we start just talking about whatever.
0: Yeah.
1: You know, I never bring up shows or their work or something unless they bring it up because I don't want to seem like a fanboy.
0: Yeah, yeah. That would be a huge turnoff.
1: Yeah.
0: Because, you know, there's a certain level of professionalism
1: right.
0: that has to exist.
1: Yeah.
0: Not just for them to trust you, but just for the success of the shoot.
1: Absolutely.
0: You know, you don't want to be like, hey, will you sign this?
1: Yeah.
0: You know, that kind of weird. Can I get a selfie?
1: You know? I don't typically do selfies with
0: that's
1: them.
0: That's weird.
1: I've broken character a couple of times with a couple of people, but it's very rare that I ever do that.
0: But you're sort of following their lead, right?
1: 100%.
0: Like if you feel like there's a comfort level there,
1: yeah.
0: then okay. You know.
1: Like David Arquette, I would take a selfie with
0: because
1: I think we're there now.
0: Right.
1: Sure, honestly, Jeffrey Dean, had I asked him, he probably would have done it.
0: Yeah. Well, those are great photographs.
1: He was just a cool guy and he was just, thank you. You can't take a bad photograph of that guy.
0: Yeah, yeah. But the real project and what brought you here is that Aaron tagged me in a post the other day on Facebook about this new book that he's doing with actress Terry Farrell, who was Dax on Star Trek Deep Space Nine. And this is, I guess, sort of a retrospective of Star Trek. But mm-hmm. what I like about this is it's not just shots like on the set and
1: right.
0: people in their uniforms.
1: Yeah.
0: And that's been done a million times.
1: Yeah.
0: You know, these are going to be like personal photos. Like mm-hmm. your goal, your mission is to go and get all these folks.
1: As many as I can. Yeah.
0: Of everybody that's appeared, or I mean just like the big names, or how are you?
1: So we've crafted a list of about 56 people right now.
0: Okay.
1: And it spans all the main characters of all the Star Trek shows. And then some recurring characters. So like Q.
0: I was just gonna say
1: John
0: Q.
1: DeLancey.
0: Yes.
1: I think I can announce it. John's gonna do it.
0: Yeah.
1: He's in. We confirmed him yesterday. We're confirming new people all the time. Will Wheaton, we confirmed today. Other people I know that's going to do it. Todd Stashwick, who was in Star Trek Picard, and he'll be on Vision Quest, which is about to come out. Michelle Hurd, Mr. Shatner, of course. George Takei, we've already photographed.
0: Right.
1: But yeah, these are going to be more portrait, artistic. We'll have the occasional nod to Star Trek. Don't get me wrong.
0: Sure, sure, sure.
1: There's going to be some Easter eggs. There's Easter eggs already.
0: Right.
1: If you're real curious, we've got an Instagram at Beyond the Final Frontier Book. And if you look at who we follow, that might be a good indicator of who's confirmed for the book.
0: I love it. I love it.
1: I even have a nod to my favorite band, which is kind of in the title of the book, which we've... already announced the title of the book. That's about as far as we got. But if you look at, there's an R that kind of dips down in the title of the book, and that's the same R from my favorite band, Dream Theater.
0: Okay.
1: So there's all kinds of personal Easter eggs, Star Trek Easter eggs. They're going to be everywhere.
0: So when you, I'm just curious, and if these are too personal of questions, so this is a project that you are going out and trying to do. Usually when a celebrity, when you work with a celebrity, I'm assuming that somebody has contacted you and they say, hey, we'd love your work. We would like you to come and photograph. And there's a financial exchange, right? They pay you to do that.
1: Yeah.
0: In this situation, though, is this reversed?
1: Yeah.
0: So all these folks, you're having to fork out a little green.
1: Well,
0: or some are like, oh, I'll just do it for fun. Or I'm just curious how that works.
1: You know, and this is where, you know, Terry Farrell is crucial to this project. And she's been on this side of things before.
0: Right.
1: And a lot of times when these guys do like a documentary or whatever, they're not getting anything for it and they often don't get paid for it.
0: Right.
1: What I am offering all the actors is they're all going to get a small set of photos from the shoot that they can use that they would otherwise have to pay me for. So I am trying to create value for them, their publicist, and their
0: manager.
1: It's a trade.
0: It's a trade. That's brilliant.
1: It's a trade.
0: That's because this could be very expensive.
1: This could be very expensive. It's already very expensive. Well, I'm finding
0: doing the photographs and you know putting together it might be a small portfolio or whatever. That's still an expense.
1: I mean, it's the travel. It's paying for hair and makeup. It's paying for the studios.
0: Right.
1: The other really cool thing I'm trying to do is whatever photos appear in the book will only appear in the book. The actor won't have them, and they'll never appear on my website or social media. The only way you'll be able to see those photos was to buy the book.
0: Right.
1: Now, you'll see photos from those shoots on my Instagram and website and, you know, on their Instagrams. But the photos that appear in the book, we're really going to try to keep only in the book and be very exclusive about it.
0: Yeah.
1: Yeah.
0: So as you said, you've already got a number of people who are confirming. You've already done a couple of shoots, but I guess you said at the end of the month is when it really kind of kicks in.
1: Terry and I go to LA at the end of the month, and we'll do, I think right now we have 9 or 10 scheduled with another 8 or so pending. So Terry is spending every day calling her friends and cast members and all that, pitching the book. Pitching what they're going to get out of the book. They're going to get a free copy of the book because they never even get that when they do documentaries. So they'll get a copy.
0: Yeah.
1: And I mean, I can't say enough nice things about Terry. And without her, this book doesn't happen. She was a client first and we became very fast friends. And this is just kind of another natural step in our friendship.
0: Yeah. Yeah. So what's the ETA on this? I mean, can you even imagine at this point, like when this could be available for people to purchase?
1: I will tell you what my goal is,
0: and
1: then we'll see how well we do. The goal is to have it ready about a year from now. I would love to have it ready by next August.
0: Okay.
1: You know, we're self-publishing, so we're trying to keep as many people out of this as possible to keep red tape out of it because all that slows everything down.
0: And greedy fingers.
1: Yeah.
0: You know?
1: So it really comes down to, you know, like for instance, Michael Dorn's going to do the book, but he won't be available when I'm in LA this trip. So that's going to be another trip out. So it just depends on how many trips to LA and New York and possibly Europe that we'll have to do. So we're trying to be as strategic as possible.
0: Have you encountered anybody that was, you know, one of the main characters who are just like, I don't want you to call out names or anything, but like, where people are, because I would imagine that for some, it just wears on them.
1: It does.
0: It's like, oh, this again.
1: These actors get pulled in so many different directions.
0: I'm thinking specifically like Patrick Stewart, because I've seen times where he's very gracious about, you know, the Star Trek fans, and the other times where he's just like, it was just a role. You know?
1: I don't know. We haven't talked to Patrick yet. I don't think we have. I haven't. I don't know if Terry has or not. I don't think so. Everyone has been really hyped about the book.
0: Right.
1: I have to say. There's been a couple of cast members where we're running into logistical or timing problems.
0: Yeah.
1: So if we can squeeze them in before the end of the book, great. If not, you know, unfortunately, there might be a couple that don't make final cut, but no one's really been uninterested in the book.
0: Well, the thing I like about it is it's not Star Trek. It's not like I said, pictures of them in a uniform or on the set or whatever. These are like personal photos.
1: I'm celebrating them.
0: Right.
1: And they helped make the legacy, but we're also approaching writers of the show, old executive producers, because they're all part of what made Star Trek last 60 years. And so that's what we're trying to celebrate. But we're treating everyone as an individual
0: right
1: at the same time. So it's fun. It's going to be great.
0: Well, very cool. I wanted to mention this before we have another segment here, but when Aaron came in, he gave me this challenge coin. Now, I know that this is radio, so people aren't going to be able to see it, but folks on the live stream will.
1: It's really cool, trust me.
0: It is really, really cool. So I'm assuming that you have the laser graving engraver kind of thing, and I'm holding it up to the camera, but it's got my name on it, and it's got a beautiful old-style microphone, a Shure microphone. Beyond the Final Frontier, Aaron Ferrier. Thank you so much. I'm going to add that to my challenge coin.
1: I love that. All the actors collection. Are going to get a version of that coin. Instead of the microphone, theirs is going to have that Delta on it.
0: When you show me the one that you're going to be personally delivering to William Shatner.
1: Yeah.
0: That's so cool.
1: Yeah.
0: That is so cool.
1: I can honestly say, without Bill, who I call Mr. Shatner to his face, by the
0: sure.
1: way,
0: yeah,
1: I wouldn't
0: have
1: a career.
0: To.
1: I wouldn't have a career without him.
0: Really?
1: He gave me my first break. And he did it as a favor, and we had never met. I was like, I'm not going to charge you, but I need a face everybody recognizes. I was shooting a lot of stand-up comics and stuff at the time.
0: Yeah.
1: And he's like, yeah, come on out. And I said, do whatever you want with the photos. So if you go to his social media and you see a photo of him holding a guitar as his profile photo, that was our shot, the last photo we did of that very first photo shoot that we've done together.
0: That's awesome.
1: Yeah. And we've worked together several times. We've done book covers and movie posters. But it's all thanks to Bill. All thanks to Bill.
0: Well, that's awesome. Well, hang tight. We got one more segment with Aaron. Aaron Ferrier, Dayton-based celebrity photographer here on The Evening Edge.
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16: Now from the WHIO News Center, the three big things you need to know. Governor DeWine ordering flags to be lowered to half-staff to honor the 9/11 victims tomorrow. Rain in parts of the Miami Valley heading into the evening hours, and the pilot seriously hurt in a plane crash in Miami County may not have been allowed to carry passengers. Full details on these stories and more. 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I'm Ron Otto, WHIO Continuing News.
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3: This is a WHIO Red Alert traffic update.
29: Looks like finally traffic is moving better northbound 75 through downtown Dayton. Now, 675 northbound, earlier accident had all the lanes blocked at Miamisburg Centerville Road, State Route 725. We have a new accident now causing about a 13-minute delay. This is going to be on I-70 westbound, the left lane blocked beyond State Route 49. North with a crash. I'm Will Harris, WHIO Triple Team Traffic.
17: Showers possible tonight, low of 64. I'm Chief Meteorologist Austin Chaney for WHIO.
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0: Back here on the Evening Edge, Monday through Friday, 5 to 7, live stream on Facebook and YouTube. All right, closing moments here with Aaron Ferrier. He's a Dayton-based celebrity photographer. Now, I've loved this conversation.
1: Me too.
0: I would love to get lunch with you sometime and pick your brain a little more. But I got to tell you, I'm not putting myself at the level of any of the people we talked about. Is there any chance you could take a couple of photos of me?
1: Yes.
0: In the cool way that you work?
1: Absolutely. We can make that happen.
0: See? that.
1: I'm all for working local. I have to buy a plane ticket for this shoot.
0: That's awesome.
1: Let's do it.
0: All right. Well, we'll talk about it and figure out what and when.
1: Yeah. Yeah. We're going to make it happen.
0: That would be cool. Well, Aaron, it was super, super cool meeting you.
1: Likewise. Thanks for having me.
0: Of course. Of course. And I love local creative people.
1: Me too.
0: You know, and I try, when I find somebody like that locally, I want them on the show.
1: Thank you. I appreciate that.
0: All right. Well, there you go, folks. That's the show. Tomorrow night, we'll be out at Todd's Tailgate Party. We'll be up in Piqua as the Indians host the Troy Trojans. Everybody have a great Thursday night, and we'll talk to you tomorrow here on The Evening Edge.

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9: Underway in Dallas. I'm Lisa Brady, Fox News, as Republicans try to rally voters to the polls in November with a midterm convention.
10: Our country is right now very strong.
9: President Trump describing record investment during a stop earlier today at the National Medal of Honor Museum in Texas. Wisconsin Republican Congressman Brian Steil telling Fox on the convention floor.
11: This is all about the contrast. This is about the high taxing policies of the Democrats with the Republicans trying to get money back in the pockets of people.
9: Democrats traveling to Dallas to counter that message.
12: Republicans are gathered here because they hope President Trump will somehow save them this November, but they will soon discover what we know to be true.
9: Pennsylvania Congresswoman Madeline Dean says Americans are not better off than they were 2 years ago. One Gas Buddy official just posting that the U.S. average price for diesel crossed $6 a gallon for the first time. AAA's average for regular unleaded gas up 12 cents in 2 days as oil prices surge after renewed fighting with Iran. A three-judge panel is letting a Trump executive order on mail-in voting restrictions remain blocked for now.
13: This is from a federal appeals court. We are also awaiting a separate Supreme Court order on whether the Trump rules on mail-in ballots can proceed for use in the midterms. The implications are huge for the upcoming midterm elections, since about one-third of voters cast mail ballots.
9: Fox's Mike Emanuel. Separately, the U.S. Supreme Court rejecting the latest effort to use a new Republican-backed congressional map in Missouri, even though it was already used in an August primary. There have been conflicting rulings in Missouri, with the state Supreme Court ordering a return to the previous map for the midterms. Just getting word of a deadly tour bus crash in Switzerland, a Dutch tour bus overturning between two villages. Early reports of several people killed, others injured. Police say that bus hit a crash barrier. 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
14: 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I'm Chief Meteorologist Austin Chaney for WHIO.
15: You've told us that the most important thing about WHIO is the weather. 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
1: I've talked at length about how many problems people are having with debt collectors right now, the amount of credit card debt outstanding, the largest it's ever been. And a lot of people are really stressed financially. So what happens when the chips are really down, maybe you get the call from the debt collector, people are turning to family or friends to borrow money. And I want to tell you, if you're the one being asked to lend money, you got to know that you're not lending money. You're giving money that you'll be shocked if you get back. And it's going to be your choice out of friendship, love, obligation, whether you lend somebody money when they're in a tough spot. But don't let it ruin your friendship or family relationship. As long as you go in with the right attitude, knowing you may not ever see that money back.
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4: 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Coming up next, our final news roundup and information overload hour.
6: 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It's 800-941-SEAN if you want to be a part of the program. It's interesting to listen to, and James has been giving me comments of people's reaction to the president announcing last night that if Republicans win this election, he is going to give a $5,000 dividend to every adult citizen if Republicans win the House and the Senate. Now, the intellectually lazy argument would be, the last thing we need. Debt is already through the roof. And I don't fault people for being concerned about the debt. I am concerned about the debt. It is a real problem. We have a moral duty and obligation not to burden our children and our grandchildren, you know, with all of this debt. And I think, you know, in the minds of many people, you know, millions, billions, trillions, it kind of gets lost on people, you know, the magnitude of putting debt on our children. However, as a supply side Reagan guy from back in the day, there's a whole other thought process that I have come to believe and has been proven over and over again. You first have to ask yourself the question, are we an overtaxed nation or an undertaxed nation? I think we're overtaxed by a long shot. I think, you know, working class Americans, they are definitely overtaxed in spite of, you know, the constant mantra. Tax the rich. Okay, well, Margaret Thatcher nailed it when she said, well, that's fine. Socialism's great until you run out of other people's money. And notice, you know, the J.B. Pritzkers of the world and the Bernie Sanders of the world and all these wealthy, you know, socialists and communists. What's fascinating about all of them to me is that they have all these millions of dollars and what's preventing them from giving away their wealth? Anyway, here to analyze this, we welcome back to the program our dear friend. I haven't seen him. I understand he's here on the ground. But he's been avoiding us like the plague. He should be in studio, but he didn't want to take the time to drive over to the studio where we've set up. But it's okay. We're not that mad at him. He's probably out playing golf in the heat today. Matt Towery, by the way, his new book is forthcoming. It's The Honoring of Ignorance, The Seven Mirages Destroying America. It's out next month. And when it is out, we will put a big fat link on Hannity.com. Mr. Towery, sir, how are you?
7: Oh, I'm doing great, Sean, and I'm in my hotel room because getting around this town at this convention is not the easiest thing in the world unless you're Sean Hannity, which I am not.
6: Well, it's not as easy for Sean Hannity as you might think. I go through the same checkpoints you do, and nice try, though. Let me play the president from last night.
7: Okay, go ahead.
8: Because we've done so well, and because our country is making so much money that only I can make this promise to you. And here is my promise. If the Republicans win the House of Representatives and the United States Senate, both of them, because of our economic, tremendous economic success, like in history, we've never had anything like what's happening.

0: you're not one of those guys that hits one in the water and, you know, takes off the shoes and socks to try and retrieve the ball, are you?
1: And No, I do not retrieve balls. I move.
0: Those guys do exist.
1: Yes, I'm well aware, and I can't stand them. They hold up play. Anyhow, as far as polling goes, I think what we've heard from a lot of the pollsters has been nonsense. It's wishful thinking. These markets that are created where people bet now. I've seen people betting on races where I knew the other person was going to win. And I thought, how foolish for you to go out and put money down in something you really don't understand, which is politics. I mean, it's bad enough putting it down on sports, but at least you know who the quarterback is and how the team's record is. When you get into polling elections, that's insanity. So I think this is going to be a better year for the Republicans than people think. I'm feeling better about it. Now, I will caution one thing, and that is they got to spend the money. You know, I've watched these candidates being outspent in Georgia, in Texas, in other places. And, you know, my opinion, Sean, I always say that, and I put this in the book as well, I think Republicans should start telling people what they accomplished months and months and months before an election. Because once you get into the last 60 days, you have ads flying one side and the other. And sometimes the message gets lost. Is it too late this time for the Republicans? I don't think so. When you have Donald Trump, he pulls rabbits out of the hat all the time, just like that $5,000 a person the suggestion or promise he made last night. So it's possible that he can do it. But in general, a lot of the accomplishments of the Trump administration have not been shown to the public because the legacy media, which I also write about in The Honoring of Ignorance, work overtime to make sure that you never hear the positive of what he accomplishes or what the Republicans accomplish. And that's why we see the polling like we see. But I believe if the money's out there and if people will stay, if the candidates will stay on target and if they can get across what Donald Trump has accomplished, that's incredibly important. I believe if they can do that, then winning the Senate and even the House are both entirely possible for the GOP.
0: All right, quick break. More with Matt Towery on the other side. Our toll-free number is 800-941-SEAN if you want to be a part of the program.
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0: Hey, 25 years ago, on September 11th, 2001, America faced a heartbreak of terrorism at home. 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
15: Left lane is blocked on I-70 westbound near State Route 49 North due to a crash. This is causing around a 15-minute backup near Brooksville. Looking around the rest of Dayton, crashes are starting to clear up. I'm Zach Bayless, WHIO Triple Team Traffic.
16: Showers possible tonight, low of 64. I'm Chief Meteorologist Austin Chaney for WHIO.
0: All right, our final moments as we continue from Dallas and the first ever Republican midterm convention. Our final moments with Matt Towery, and then your calls coming up, 800-941-SHAWN. I am framing this a little bit differently than other people. And what I'm trying to say is a couple of things. One, I'm saying that let's look at Ohio and Sherrod Brown. Sherrod Brown is not running as a DSA candidate, but Sherrod Brown will vote with it, the likes of Bernie, Pocahontas, AOC, what she's doing in the House, El Sayed if he ever won, Telefrico if he ever won. You know, so it's a vote for them. The other thing that I'm pushing and saying is, you know, this is a bigger debate than R and D. This is not blue and red. This is about a party that fundamentally wants to remake the country, shed the Constitution, and their candidates reject America from its foundation. Our framers, our founders, and it's a referendum on what life we want to have going future, what country we want to look like going in the future. Your thoughts on my messaging?
1: I totally agree. And the way I would frame it is that if you look at the Democrats who ran recently in elections and said they were moderate, and they turned around as soon as they got in and started voting or started acting as governors or whatever, completely to the left. So they ran in one manner, and they governed in a completely different one. And they are continuing to move to where they have to appease the left, because the left, the socialists, are becoming the most critical portion of the Democratic Party. So if you vote Democrat, you can say, well, I'm voting for a moderate. I think he's a moderate. Like John Ossoff in Georgia, he's framed himself as a moderate. He is not a moderate. So if you vote for John Ossoff, all you're doing is giving an attaboy and a continuation of him drifting further and further to the left. And that's the same case in all of these states. Now, Ossoff is leading in Georgia right now. Mike Collins has not had the money. He's not gotten his message out. But I was on set with Laura last night as Mike Collins was speaking, and I could actually do two things at once occasionally, Hannity, other than hit a golf ball. And I listened to Mike Collins, and he was darn good. So people in Georgia need to realize that they've got a viable U.S. Senate candidate, and the candidate they have, or the incumbent they have, is someone who votes 90% of the time with the left wing of his party. And that's the case all over the country.
0: All right, Matt Tarry, so when is your book actually going to hit bookshelves and Amazon and everything in between?
1: I would say October 15th, it will be out. And believe me, your advanced copy is coming to you, so I don't want to hear you grumble.
0: No, okay, I've been hearing this for a month, but you've been too busy, you know, searching in the bushes for a little white ball.
1: Yeah,
0: so.
1: Right. Well, let me tell you, Linda can tell you that's not true. Just not true, as usual.
0: Linda can tell. Linda doesn't know what you do. I know more about what you do than she does.
1: Oh.
0: And you chase a little white ball, and you hit it in the bushes every other shot. It's unbelievable. You just need to surrender to the fact that you're never going to be a great golfer.
1: Well, you know what?
0: I got to run.
1: Well,
0: yeah.
1: Never get told.
0: For those listening, we sound like an old married couple. We've been friends forever. All right, Matt Towery, appreciate you, man. 800-941-SHAWN, our number. You know, tomorrow is the 25th anniversary, the worst terrorist attack in American history. We lost 2,977 of our fellow Americans that day alone, many thereafter from wars and 9/11 related illnesses. Now, because of your generosity, the Tunnel to Towers Foundation has been helping America's heroes ever since. We just did a podcast with Frank Siller. You got to hear the whole story, how this all began. And his brother was a hero that day and lost his life. But, you know, heroes like, you know, a cryptologic technician, Shannon Kent, and her service was inspired by 9/11, those attacks. She's a decorated warrior mother. She served multiple tours in Iraq, Afghanistan, and she tragically lost her life in a suicide bomb attack in Syria. Now, this is the 25th anniversary year of 9/11. That is tomorrow. And her sacrifice does remind each and every one of us the cost of that and the lasting impact on that day and all the people that went and sacrificed for our country and our communities. Now, the Tunnel to Towers Foundation was able to pay off the Kent family mortgage, giving that family the security of knowing their home is theirs forever. And we can help more families. 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This is the 25th anniversary year of 9/11. 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All right, we'll continue. Your call's coming up. 800-941-SHAWN is on number. We're in Dallas for the first ever Republican midterm convention. It closes out tonight, night two, with J.D. Vance, President Trump, and many others. We'll have full coverage 9 to 11 Eastern, 8 to 10 local time. All right, quick break, right back. We'll continue.
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17: News. I'm John Saucier. President Trump speaking last night at the Republican Party's first ever midterm convention in Dallas, Texas. He tells supporters Americans can expect a check from the government if Republicans win in the midterms.
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17: Congressman Brian Steele, a Republican, giving Fox's Jackie Heinrich his thoughts.
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17: And Congressman Jason Crow on Fox saying he doesn't think this payout is very fair.
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17: Some Republicans argue it's the same as Democrat policies to use taxpayer dollars for government-funded programs. 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
15: Left lane is blocked on I-70 westbound near State Route 49 North due to a crash. This is causing around a 15-minute backup near Brooksville. Looking around the rest of day, crashes are starting to clear up. I'm Zach Bayless, WHIO Triple Team Traffic.
16: Showers possible tonight, low of 64. I'm Chief Meteorologist Austin Chaney for WHIO.
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22: Here's a look at what's happening around the Miami Valley this week. The Italian Fall Festa is going to be taking place. 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
0: All right, 25 to the top of the hour. We are coming to you live. We are at the first ever Republican midterm convention. We're in Dallas. We'll get to your calls coming up here. 800-941-SHAWN if you want to be a part of the program. Special programming tonight, final night of this midterm convention. Vice President J.D. Vance, President Trump, a whole host of other people. It's been a lot of fun. It's kind of been an electric environment, it being inside the arena, you know, packed to the brim. A lot of fun. Met a lot of great people. God bless Texas. It's really cool. And we're just having a great time. Everybody needs a safety security strategy for your family. Now, there are cases when only the lethal option will do. But according to the FBI, 2022, the last year we have numbers for, statistically, that is 0.01% of the time. Now, what do you do in other cases where you do need self-defense, but you don't need the lethal option? Well, that's where the new non-lethal technology of BYRNA.com comes in. 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It's legal in all 50 states. These launchers, they have very powerful deterrents, tear gas, pepper spray, kinetic rounds, and you can hit a target 60 feet away. And one of those shots can incapacitate any attacker for up to 40 minutes. You don't believe me? 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All right, let's get to our busy phones from Dallas. Let us say hi to Doug. He's in my free state of Florida. He's holding down the fort while I'm gone. What's up, Doug? How are you? Glad you called.
4: Hey, Sean. I was listening yesterday to you and Newt talking about the victory celebration at the Galleria in Atlanta, and I was living there then, going to Georgia Tech, and my wife and I were there. You greeted us at the front door, and we were 10 feet in front of Newt's podium when he gave his victory speech, it was really good.
0: If you recall, I was behind him. There's video of it, but you can barely see me. Yep. You can see, like, the back of my head.
4: I have another.
0: I was up there. What?
4: Interested in. My wife and I, we lived in Norcross in John Linder's district, but we came over for that celebration. But a few weeks after that, we wanted to go see a movie, and the only place that was playing near us was over in Marietta. So we drove over there, and the place was packed, long line. And there was guys walking up and down the line with jackets that said Federal Security. And I thought, well, that's kind of odd name for a security company. But we went in and watched the movie. It was packed. We were sitting almost at the very back. Well, the movie ended, the credits rolled. We're credits junkies, so we stayed to watch the credits. And who should walk out right past us but Newt?
0: Well, you do need some just pure entertainment to check out a life a little bit once in a while and get distracted. You know, I have a podcast that's going to drop soon with Newt Gingrich. I think you'll like it. And we go through this entire history of ours. It's much deeper than the surface stuff that we talk about on the air. And more importantly, he outlines the intellectual firepower he brought to the contract with America and where it began, because it started out with a series of videotapes from a group known as GOPAC at the time, and called Renewing American Civilization. And in these tapes, it was the intellectual foundation for what then ultimately evolved into the contract with America. And it was just genius on his part. Remember, Republicans, they'd been living in the wilderness. They'd been out of power in the House for 40 years. They were a permanent minority. And Newt was able to pull that off, much to his credit.
4: Brilliant. He's one of my very favorite people in American politics.
0: We appreciate you, Doug. I see you now in the free state of Florida. God bless you. Welcome to freedom. 800-941-SEAN if you want to be a part of the program. Dave in New Mexico. Dave, glad you called.
3: Thank you for taking my call, young man. I certainly do appreciate it. I was watching the convention yesterday, and there's a lot going on. But first, I would actually like to send a shout out to your call screening staff. I think they're the absolute best in the industry. So,
0: I really love when people suck up to my call screening staff, and that would be Katie, and suck up to Linda. I really, you know, it's like a game my listeners are playing with me, because you know it irritates me, and you know that Linda loves it, and she, any moment she's going to say, "Boss, let the caller talk."
6: I wish you wouldn't talk to my family members like this. I gave him a lot of money to call today. Just be nice to him.
0: Anyway, what's on your mind, Dave? What's in your head today?
3: After watching the convention, you know, everybody seems to be talking around a lot of this, the same themes and the same subject matter. And I've even heard it a few times today. And as Matt Towery just said, just before I came on, was the messaging gets lost. So I think there's a little bit, I've put together what we used to call in the industry an elevator speech on how we can help message and bring the focus into focus to where we can help people make a decision and a call to action. And I called it my You Can't Vote for a Democrat campaign. And for example, this is how I bring it on. Sean, the reason you can't vote for a Democrat is because you don't know what you're going to get. It seems that after the last few elections, every Democrat politician who has came to be and claimed to be a moderate has turned out to be a far left progressive and done whatever the party says. And now you don't know if you're going to be, you don't know if they're going to be a socialist. So, and that is why you must vote Republican.
0: I'd actually take issue with your theory.
3: Oh, well.
0: The issue is you should predict that. There's only been one exception in the entire elected Democratic, you know, party, and that's John Fetterman, who's been willing to take on and buck the system. I mean, him, you know, making that video as he did for the Republican midterm convention was pretty amazing of him. And I'm just telling you, there's not one elected Democrat that will take them on. You have to assume, like, Sherrod Brown is not running as a DSA candidate in Ohio. Who do you think Sherrod Brown is going to caucus with? He's going to caucus with, if that's Al-Sayed, God forbid, got in with Al-Sayed. And he will partner with Troy Jackson out of Maine. He'll partner with Six Gender Tellerico, who's now decided, oh, I misspoke. My math was off. There were only two genders. I didn't mean six. I mean, they're just lying. So you have to assume that's the case, because there's not many examples that you can give me of people that do anything but what you're describing.
3: I may not have presented myself well, but that's the reason you cannot vote for a Democrat, because they will all turn out to be the far left. They will lie to you when they go out there. And then they're going to turn out to be a socialist. And that's why you must vote Democrat, even if this is the first time and you've never voted Republican. I'm a little nervous. You must vote Republican this time, because the Democrats don't know who they are, and we need to vote Republican until they sort it out.
0: You are making the point. You're just saying it differently, but your point is dead on accurate. If you're voting for John Ossoff, for example, in Georgia, or you're voting for Sherrod Brown in Ohio, you might as well be voting for Six Gender Tellerico or Al-Sayed the lunatic, because that's how they're going to vote. That's who they're going to caucus with. They are going to stay united. Yeah. So your point is, you know, top dead center. You're accurate. You're not wrong. Anyway, it's a good admonition. I appreciate you, sir. Thank you. 800-941-SHAWN if you want to be a part of the program. Trent in Kansas. Trent, how are you? Glad you called. Welcome to Dallas.
1: I'm good, Sean. Thanks. I'm a trucker in Kansas. I listen to you every day. And I just have to throw in that we all love Linda and Katie. My question...
0: You're just doing that to piss me off. I know what you're doing. You know, I've been doing this long enough to know when it's an organized conspiracy against me.
1: We do.
0: I got it. You're sucking up knowing that it's going to piss me off and distract me. Go ahead. Keep going.
1: All right. So my question to you is my biggest fear about the whole DSA platform is the court packing. And my reasoning behind that is, to me, that gives way to everything else that they have planned. So hypothetically speaking, what if when we can retain control of the Senate, what if we were to bring that to a vote on the floor while Republicans have control, for one, either to get Democrats on the record if they want to or don't want to, or two, to hypothetically do it ourselves as Republicans before the Democrats take, you know, ever take control again? What say?
0: Look, the courts are one aspect of it, but it's deeper. They want to eliminate the Senate. They want to prevent us from voting for our president. They want to defund the Department of War. They want open borders. They want amnesty and deportations. Abolish ICE. They want no prisons. They want no cash bail. They want no law and order. They don't want safety and security. And they want to adopt communism and replace capitalism. This, fundamentally, you might as well just take the entire friggin' Constitution and shred it, because that's what they will do. That is what their stated goal is. And the fact that I don't think people understand that this is real, it's a clear and present danger to America as we know it. I don't think that is paramount in enough people's minds, hearts, and souls at this moment, 54 days out. I'm not going to lie. I wouldn't say I don't get nervous, but I get very concerned. My level of concern is peeking over into the red zone. Way into the red zone. It's peaking. All right, but you have a specific question. What might it be?
1: Well, so like my whole thought process is that if they were to pack the court and get crazy leftist judges onto the Supreme Court, I mean, to me, that gives way to make into law everything that, you know, on the other side of that, you know, everything that they want to put into place, because they will have Supreme Court judges that will go along with all of their crazy agenda. So, I mean, what if when Republicans maintain control of the Senate, if they were to bring it to a vote and either get Democrats on record saying they do or do not want to pack the court, or potentially, if they get the votes, do it themselves. That way we get level-headed judges onto the Supreme Court.
0: Look, and it's only one piece of the puzzle. You're right, it's an important piece, but they don't want you to elect the Senate. They don't want you to pick the president. They want to eliminate the Senate. So they want to upend our entire system of a system of governance completely. And that is a danger to the entire country, and they're willing to lie to get there. And what you have to understand is voting for even a Democrat that is trying to portray themselves as something they're not, or making these election year conversions like Six Gender Tellerico, that is not real. Your admonition is well heeded, and it's needed as well. Anyway, I just want to take a minute to thank Katie and Linda for all of their great help on the program every day. Might as well join the chorus of callers and that want to suck up to Katie and
6: Linda.
0: Well,
6: in actuality, it's not a suck up party. It's a piss off Sean party, because really, we all know how much of a better show that you're doing. So in essence, you really should thank me, and you're welcome.
0: Okay, I don't do a better show when I'm pissed off.
6: Oh, my God. You totally do. If I did a poll on that, I promise you I'm right all day, every day. So stop crying nobody like a little girl even, and say thank
0: even,
6: you.
0: Nobody even knows when I'm really pissed off. To be.
6: Oh, my God. Are you serious? You can't be. You can't be serious. Are you joking right now? Is this like your joking voice?
0: Okay. Excuse me. Pot kettle.
6: Oh, I own my BS. I own it. Absolutely. Oh,
0: I don't have the anger management problem you do. You have one that's
6: I'm a confrontational woman. I live in Confrontation City. I might be the mayor. I'm not sure.
0: I actually enjoy making you mad more than you enjoy making me mad.
6: I'm alive.
0: Everyone needs a home security system in this day and age. It's a dangerous world. There's a lot of evil in it. And God forbid, you know, somebody wants to break into your home. Now, there are reactive home security systems, the ones that call you after somebody breaks into your home. Mr. and Mrs. Linda McLaughlin, your home has been broken into. That's a little too late. You can prevent that with a proactive system, not that reactive system. And that's where Simply Safe Home Security comes in. 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
13: Older than my children.
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13: One of them.
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13: 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Should have called them first.
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15: Now, WHIO triple team traffic.
16: It seems traffic has cleared up around the Dayton area. Though I would say, if you're thinking about getting on I-71 northbound or southbound, there is an hour-long delay past State Route 63 right now due to a crash. Looking at the rest of our roads and highways, all traffic is clear. I'm Zach Bayless, WHIO triple team traffic.
17: Partly cloudy with isolated showers on Friday, high of 81. I'm Chief Meteorologist Austin Chaney for WHIO.
0: All right, that's going to wrap things up for today. Hannity Tonight, special two-hour edition, 9 to 11 Eastern, and that means 8 to 10 local time. RFK Jr., Brett, Martha, Kellyanne. Oh, don't forget, we have the Vice President speaking. President Trump will also be speaking. We'll carry those speeches. Matt Towery, Jim Jordan, Benny Johnson, Lee Zeldin. Set your DVR, 9 Eastern, Hannity on Fox. We'll see you tonight. Back in Florida tomorrow. Thank you for making this show possible.

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2: If you're trying to buy a home right now, and it's a tough time to do so with mortgage rates having jumped so much, home prices, although they've softened, are still really much higher than they were 5 years ago, you may be tempted by offers from builders or occasionally from real estate sellers for a special low rate on a mortgage when you're buying a home. But two warnings for you. You want to make sure that low mortgage rate stays in place for the life of a loan, not just for a teaser year or two. And second, you need to make sure that if you compare the price of that home versus others in the area, that they're not just boosting the price of the home to subsidize you getting that lower mortgage rate. If everything's A-OK, the rate stays the same the life of the mortgage, and the price of the home isn't inflated. And then it's a deal.
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4: Pushing voters to the polls. I'm Lee Silicera, Fox News. The second and final day of the Republican midterm convention in Dallas is underway, where President Trump is expected to take the stage again tonight. Earlier, he had praise for Texas Senate hopeful and current State Attorney General Ken Paxton.
5: I said, Ken, I don't want to embarrass you, but I don't agree with a lot of things, but you're the greatest attorney general we've ever had.
4: Vice President J.D. Vance is the keynote speaker tonight. He has not said if he's considering a presidential run in 2028. Last night, the president promised a $5,000 dividend for every adult American if Republicans win the House and Senate. Colorado Democratic Congressman Jason Crow likened it to a bribe.
6: It's not okay for any president to do this. I don't care if a Democrat would do it or a Republican would do it. It doesn't matter. It is wrong for any sitting president to tie a payout with U.S. taxpayer money to an election result.
4: The estimated cost of such a dividend, $1 trillion. An appeals court rejects President Trump's effort to restrict mail-in voting, even as the Supreme Court